0: What's going on, people? This is Sway, UK's number one rapper, UK's number one G representer. And it's all about the weekend warm-up on Joy FM with DJ Black. And I know a little bit of G, so I'm going to say, Achissa.
1: Yo, this is Blemish Black Storm. DJ You're Black. In the mix right DJ now with Black. The one and DJ only Black. 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
1: Before the choir sings their final song, I want to share a few thoughts about this wonderful Jesus Christ they've been singing about all day long. This Jesus Christ who changed the life of Danny Velasco, the powerful testimony you heard earlier on today. Danny Velasco found that the promise is true in Romans chapter 10, verse 9, that if you confess with your mouth Jesus is Lord and believe in your heart that God raised him from the dead, you will be saved. Jesus Christ came to earth 2,000 years ago, born miraculously of a virgin. He died on a cross when he was about 33 years old. He died for the sins of the world, your sins and my sins. On the third day, to prove that he was the Son of God, God raised him from the dead, and he later ascended to heaven. And today I want to tell you that you can receive this same salvation, not by going to church or trying to be good or being religious, but by putting your faith in Jesus Christ, the Savior of the world. And I also want to tell you in closing that this same Jesus is coming again. In fact, there are more promises in the Bible about his second coming than his first coming. But he's not coming to die on a cross. He's not coming to have a crown of thorns put on his forehead. No, he's coming victoriously as King of Kings and Lord of Lords to judge the living and the dead and to bring home to heaven all of those who have put their trust in him. I ask you today to put your faith in Jesus Christ and to be ready for that wonderful day. The last trumpet will sound and Jesus will come again.
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2: All over this building, let's lift our hands in the presence of the Lord. We're going to worship him. The Bible declares that we are to worship him in the beauty of holiness. I want every hand lifted. If you want to close your eyes, go ahead and close them, but I want you to focus upon Jesus now. For he alone is worthy to be worshiped and worthy to be adored. Can I get an amen on that? Can I get an amen on that? The Bible records in Matthew chapter 2 and verse number 11. It says, when the wise men came to the place where baby Jesus was, it says, when they saw him, they fell down and worshiped him. Everybody say, fell down. They bowed down and they worshiped him. And the scripture says, and then their treasures were opened. And they presented unto him gifts. And therein is a glorious revelation of the Spirit. And it is this, that when you and I will humble ourselves and begin to worship, the treasure that is in this earthen vessel begins to open up. Somebody say yes. And the gifts of the Spirit of God that are within us begin to flow. I believe if we will worship God with our whole heart, our whole spirit and soul,

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If he's done anything

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2: That the church has ever known. I don't know, and I used to think I was the only one, but I know I'm not, that senses that there is something absolutely incredible just ahead of the church of the living God. And all you and I have got to do right now is just keep on moving forward. Look at someone and say, keep on moving forward. For God is going to do

0: Father, I pray your blessing upon each and every one in this place. I pray that your favor may be upon each and every one in this place. I pray your blessing. I pray your protection.
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0: 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And I pray, Father, that even this project may bless, may uplift and uphold and heal everyone that will be listening. In the name of Jesus Christ, for greater is he that is in us than he that is in the world.

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44 minutes past the hour 4, right here on your superstation, Joy 99.7 FM. I warmly welcome you to Joy Prayer Line on a Saturday morning. Today, the 16th of May, 2026. This is the day the Lord has made. We will rejoice and be glad in it. My name is Kojo Echampo. I get to sit in this morning for Pastor Ato Akwa. I trust that you are doing good. Well, this morning we have one assignment. We are here to pray. We are here to raise an altar, stand in the gap. For there is a God who hears our prayers, and it is unto Him. We are here to pray. And so, I gladly welcome you on board to Joy Prayer Line on a Saturday morning. Call a friend. Invite some loved ones. The prayer line is life. We are here to pray. Interact with us if you can on 055-111-1997. We are live on Facebook. We are live on X. Blessed be the name of

Arua Shedebeli Apose. Rabababababarakatozebelebe. Oh, thank you, Jesus. Oh, what a day. What a day. We thank you for the gift of life. Psalm 24 says, the earth is the Lord's and the fullness thereof. The world and they that dwell therein, including you and I. For he hath founded it upon the seas and established it upon the floods. The earth is the Lord's and the fullness thereof. Father, we give you glory this morning. Father, we celebrate you this morning. Thank you for your faithfulness. Thank you for your presence in our lives. We thank you, O God, for your sustenance. We lift you high on high on high, for there is none on earth that can be compared unto you. Oh, Jesus. Oh, Jesus.

Psalm 27 says, "The Lord is my light and my salvation. Whom shall I fear? The Lord is the strength of my life. Of whom shall I be afraid? When the wicked, even my enemies and my foes, they came up to eat up my flesh." It says they stumbled and fell. "Though an host should encamp against me, my heart shall not fear. Though war should rise against me, in this will I be confident. That one thing have I desired of the Lord, that will I seek after, that I may dwell in the house of the Lord all the days of my life, to behold the beauty of the Lord and to inquire in his temple." Now, we are dwelling on the fact that he may dwell in the house of the Lord. That's right. Dwell in his house. Dwell in his presence at all times, wherever you are, right now, right here, in the studios of Joy FM, wherever you can hear me. We have entered his presence. Lift up your voice and begin to thank him. Lift up your voice and begin to celebrate him. Thank him for your life. Thank him for your family. Thank him for your children. Thank him for the gift of life. Thank him for the wins of yesterday. Thank him even for the losses of yesterday. It is not by your doing, not by might, not by power, but by his spirit alone. Lift up your voice out of God. Let the heavens hear your voice this morning. Let your voice thunder. Rekazove de belia kodaba. 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Lift up your voice and bless the Lord. Lift up your voice and thank him.

Worship with us this morning. He is God Elohim, Ancient of Days. 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Radadadabalo Santelebe. Mr. and Mrs. Edu Jemfi and the household. I lift you up before our God this morning. I bless God for your life this morning. Thank you for connecting. Thank you for staying tuned to Joy Prayer Line. 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

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I lift you up before our Father. Lekadeske Breyan Tolaba. Oh, my Lord and my God. Your sons and your daughters, we are here. We are here to present ourselves before you. Connect to this altar this morning right now. Lekapa, Jean Telebre Yakada Labose. Lekapa, Jean Telebre Kapalua Yadaba. Jadede Breka Tolabra. I feel an unusual presence in this studio right now. Leparaba, connect to the atmosphere. Connect to this altar right now. Leparakaba, mention somebody this morning. Mention someone. Le Paruakaba, Frank, Juliet, and children. I connect you to this altar. The name of Jesus. Annabelle Elinama. Annabelle Elinama, I connect you to this altar. There is a fire that is emanating from this altar and is hitting you right in your home, sir. Wherever you are, the fire of the Lord is touching you. Harriet Nadede Aiha, Leka Parabadua Shaba, Rapandele Breka Balose, Leka Paradabalua Koba, Akene and family, Leka Barua, I lift you up before God, I lift you up before our Father, the name of Jesus, Sarah.

Sadabalua Kabayo, Afandele Brekaba, Zadada Beliakoba, Shika and family. I lift you up before our God. I lift you up before our Father. The name of Jesus. Leparua Kaba. 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Lift up your voice and pray in tongues. Lift up your voice, communicate with our Father. There is something happening. We thank you for mercies, oh God. We thank you for the release of grace, oh God. We thank you this morning that you are doing a new thing in our lives. We thank you that you are ordering our steps into righteousness. We thank you for the breakthroughs. We thank you for deliverance. The name of Jesus, oh God. Hey.

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Jepelia Karantaba, oh Uncle Willie, I lift you up before our God this morning, oh Lord. Your son is standing right before you. He's here to present himself before you, oh God. Hey, Kantelebelu Akodaba, Dela Demen Familia, Yomen Familia, Lekapalua Jandabalu Akoba. Oh, my Lord and my God, look down with mercy upon your children this morning. The name of Jesus. 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Job chapter 22, verse 28 and 29. Bible says, thou shalt also decree a thing and it shall be established. Thou shalt also decree a thing and it shall be established unto thee. And the light shall shine upon thy ways. When men are cast down, then thou shalt say there is a lifting up. When men are cast down, then thou shalt say there is a lifting up. Somebody, I want you to shout that there is a lifting up. There is a lifting up. This morning, there is a lifting up. A burden is being lifted off your head. A burden is being lifted. A yoke is being broken. This morning there is a lifting up. No matter the situation, no matter the circumstance, no matter the difficulty you find yourself right now, the Lord sent me to tell you that there is a lifting up. There is a lifting up. Child of God, shout, there is a lifting up. You will not go down. Your children will not go down. Your business will not go down. In the name of Jesus, that new job that the Lord has granted unto you, hey, you will not go down. Though they plot and they plan against you, though they lie about you, though they say all kinds of things about you, hey. When men say there is a casting down, when all men say we are down, you will say there is a lifting up. Child of God, I hear the Lord breathe upon you.
I hear the Lord breathe upon you. There is a lifting up. Suddenly you are coming out of shame. Suddenly you are coming out of bondage. Suddenly you are coming out of debt. Suddenly I see you rise up and walk from that wheelchair. There is a lifting up, child of God. There is a lifting up, child of God. Lift up your voice and pray. You are praying, you are saying, my Father, my Father, I stand in your holy place, the place of power and of authority. This morning, with one spirit and with one voice, I declare I will not go down in the name of Jesus. I declare I will not go down in the name of Jesus. I declare that this situation will not drown me in the name of Jesus. I declare that I will not die before my time in the name of Jesus. Whatever thing, whatever issue that is troubling me, it ends right now. Because your word says there is a lifting up in the name of Jesus. As I lift my voice and pray, let that burden be lifted. Let that yoke be broken. Let the shackles fall off in the name of Jesus. Let that stubborn situation come to an end right now. Lift up your voice and begin to pray. Hey, shadabarabadabarua. Leka parada barian telebreka sobe ashada da brantola balua kobe ashada ba. There is a lifting up. Hey, Shadabalua, Arrakatala Brandose, Aleka Palua, Ashandelebreapa, Areketeliandose, Ella Baba Baraba, Ashababa Bareba, Aleba Baraka Pandelebreatuse, Balekuza, Arrakatalia Kobe, Ashand.

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Leparuakoba, let there be a change in my story. Let there be a change in my finances. Let there be a change in my marriage. 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

of God. I want us to pray a prayer. See, it has gotten to a point in time in our Christian life that we walk and operate in the realm of evidence. The realm of evidence. Somebody shout the realm of evidence. See, evidence is what will separate you and the unbeliever. Now, God gives us the evidence we need so that we believe. The evidence we need so that we can receive from Him. He gives us evidence as a proof of His faithfulness. The dryness in your Christian life, the dryness you are facing today, sometimes is due to the lack of evidence in your life. We need the physical evidence to show to people that our God is alive, that He has not left our side, that He is still on our case, that He's got our backs. We need the evidence. We need the evidence. Because the moment the evidence touches our hands, the moment the evidence happens in our life, four things will happen. The first is that we will get it out. We will get it out there. Yeah. You remember the woman by the well? The moment he encountered Jesus, she got it out there. She got the message out there. He says, come see a man. Come see a man. Everyone she meets, she tried to get the message out there. That is the evidence we need. We get it out and we pass it around. That is the evidence. Le paruska baluska bele beyantuse. Hey. The evidence we need, child of God. Le parada balua koda balose. Le baba baruka ba. See, it makes our Christian life very easy when you have the evidence. When you have the evidence on your side. Oh, child of God, this morning may the Lord grant unto you that evidence. That evidence you need. That evidence you need. 1 John chapter 1, verse 1 and 2. It says, that which was from the beginning, which we have heard. That which was from the beginning, which we have heard. Which we have seen with our eyes. Which we have looked upon. The evidence. That which we have heard. Which we have seen with our eyes. Which we have looked upon. And our hands have handled. Oh, child of God, this morning your hands will handle. That baby your hands will handle. That miracle job you are looking for, your hands will handle. That money you are looking for to enter that business, your hands will handle. The name of Jesus. Oh, you have just entered the realm of evidence, child of God. You have just entered, been ushered into that realm of evidence. Bible says, for the life was manifested and we have seen it and we have bear witness. And show unto you that eternal life which was with the Father was manifested unto us. Verse 3, it says, that which we have seen and heard declare we unto you. Oh, child of God, the realm of evidence. The realm of evidence. It's my prayer that this morning, as we enter into this time of prayer, the Lord will grant unto you that evidence, that evidence, that evidence. The name of Jesus. Le paruska balua kodaba. We are praying. You are saying, my Father, this morning, as I seek your face, and as I engage your mighty hand,
Lord, grant me a notable miracle in my life in the name of Jesus. Let there be a notable miracle in my life in the name of Jesus. In the name of Jesus, as we lift up our voice right now, ha. Lekapalua yada brando sedebe yapa. Shada da braka panda la brako da la brako zetele brekaba. Bible says that that which we have seen with our eyes, that which we have heard, which we have looked upon and our hands have handled. Oh, my Father, this morning as we seek your face, the name of Jesus, as we engage your mighty hand, O Lord, let there be a notable miracle in our life. Let there be a notable miracle in our life, in the name of Jesus, that people will know that certainly this can only be you. Certainly this is only your hand. Certainly this can only be your handiwork. The name of Jesus, Likapalua. Ashada da braka palua koba, ashendele breka palua yadaba, arantele breka palua yadaba, apandele breka palua yadaba, ashendele breka pandola balua, ashendele breka palua yadaba yo, ashede belua koba, ashendele breka pandua yadaba, ashendele be, eshada da braka ba, ashende belua koba yaba. Acts chapter 14 and verse 16. He says, saying, what shall we do to this man? For that indeed a notable miracle has been done by them, and is evident to all them that dwell in Jerusalem. Oh, the Lord is about to grant a notable miracle. The Lord is about to do a new thing. And it will be so evident. It will be so evident in your family. It will show wherever you go, wherever you step. People cannot deny it, that the hand of the Lord is upon your life. That the Lord has truly done great things in your life. The name of Jesus. People will see it. People will testify. People will come and ask you, how did you get this thing done? How were you able to sort this thing out? And you are going to say unto them, not by might, not by power. I have no doing of my own, but it is a notable miracle that has been performed in my life by my Lord and my God. Oh, this morning I prophesy, may a notable miracle be happened in your life. May a notable miracle be performed in your life, in the area of your marriage, in the area of your business, in the area of childbirth, the name of Jesus, in the area of your academics. Everyone knows that, as for you, the exams in your trial, you will carry last. If they are counting first position from the end, that is where you will start from. But from today, a notable miracle is happening in your education. I see a turnaround happening in your life right now, and it is coming with speed. It is coming with speed. Receive that notable miracle in the name of Jesus. The realm of evidence. The realm of evidence. Sometimes, even the unbelievers mock at us when we have not received that evidence. May that not be our story. May the Lord put that evidence in our hands. They can say, but see their lives. That story is receiving a turnaround right now in the name of Jesus. And so we are praying, we are saying, my Father, this morning, as I lift up my voice in prayer, Lord, I decree and I declare that there is no doubt of your majestic power. This morning, O Lord, arise and silence my enemies with an evidence of your goodness in my life. Let there be an evidence of the goodness of the Lord in my life this morning in the name of Jesus. Oh, my Father, as I lift up my voice in prayer, silence my enemies, silence my enemies, silence my enemies, with an evidence of your goodness. With an evidence of your goodness in my marriage, in the name of Jesus, lift up your voice and begin to pray.

oh, in this mountain. May the Lord grant you that evidence in the name of Jesus. Your Christian life will no longer be dry. When that evidence lands in your house, when that evidence lands in your hands, in the name of Jesus, that which you have been awaiting for from the beginning of the year, I

Father, may the Lord grant you that evidence now in the name of Jesus. May the Lord grant you that evidence now in the name of Jesus. Alika dosa, areketeli andosa ba, abandu sede beya pula bayo, ashantele breka pandu ayada brandele beya pa, ash.

in her. And it cometh to pass, certainly is our Lord and our God. We are praying again. We are asking the Lord to wipe away our tears and put a new song in our mouth. Let there be an evidence of the Lord's visitation in your life this month in the name of Jesus. Let there be an evidence of the Lord's visitation in your life in the name of Jesus. Oh, my Father, your children have cried for years. Your children have been crying for a very long time. In the name of Jesus, this month, oh Lord, put a new song in our mouth. Put a new song in our mouth with an evidence of your visitation. The name of Jesus. Le parada badose, le branda la brakapa, ashada da brande le bea palua, ashaba baba kabar, ale parada balua kobe, ashaba baba ya pande le bea pa, aradaba, ashadaba, ashadaba, ashadaba, ashadaba, ashadaba, ashadaba, areka palua ya dabra, ashadaba.

Palwayadaba Ratalabaya. Psalm 118 and verse 23, Bible says that this is the Lord's doing. Someone say this is the Lord's doing. It says this is the Lord's doing. It is marvelous in our eyes. The Lord is about to put that evidence in your hands, sir, and this shall be your story. This scripture shall be your scripture. You will go about telling people that certainly, certainly, certainly, this is the Lord's doing and it is marvelous in our sight. Oh, my Father, in this month, usher us into that realm of evidence. Put that testimony in our hands. The name of Jesus, that which we have been praying, that which we have fasted, oh Lord, that which we have been waiting upon. Oh Lord, let it land in our hands in the name of Jesus. Put a new song in our mouth, oh Lord. Change our stories, oh God, in the name of Jesus.

See, when that evidence lands in your hands, it will put a permanent halt to your predicament. Someone's marriage is failing because of her inability to have children, to conceive. Oh, but this morning I see. I see you are taking seed right now in the name of Jesus. The doctor's report may be true, but I know of a miracle worker. I know of a miracle healer. He's putting babies in your womb right now in the name of Jesus. Oh, child of God, if you believe it, shout a louder amen. Say the evidence. I have received that evidence in the name of Jesus. Say, my father, this morning, I stand in your holy place, the place of power and of authority. I declare this morning, oh Lord, put a permanent halt to my predicament and bring everlasting joy into my life. In the name of Jesus, as I lift up my voice in prayer, put a permanent hold to my predicament and bring about a permanent, an everlasting joy into my life. Lift up your voice and begin to pray. Lekapayo, shadada brakura da baloskepe, alibra kuzante, alibaba baraba, shadada brandelebe kazube, alib.

shabba, a shabba, a shabba, a shabba, a shabba, a shabba. The name of Jesus. Le paruskaba, ratala brakuze, le parada balua shadaba, le kapa. We thank you. We thank you this morning, Lord, for the evidence. We thank you for ushering us into that realm of evidence. We thank you. We thank you, O God, for your doing in our life in the name of Jesus. Hey, kadelia koba, we believe that we have received that evidence. In the name of Jesus, we decree and we declare that from today our lives have changed. Our lives have received the turnaround in the name of Jesus. In that area, in that area, in the name of Jesus. Le paruska, le prandoska ba, retelebe. Now I prophesy over your life. I see you. I see you. Huh? I see you have relocated your business into a new neighborhood, into a new area, and the business is not doing so well. Huh? You have thought about it several times that you want to shut down that business. Huh? Hey, suddenly I see a turnaround. I see a turnaround. Yes, I see a turnaround. I see that evidence in your hands. A contract is coming through for you right now in the name of Jesus. Le paluska. Oh, I prophesy to you, woman. I prophesy to you that a year about this time you shall have your baby in your hands in the name of Jesus. I hear the sound of a cry of a baby in your household. Your marriage will not fail in the name of Jesus. You are doing your part. The doctors have done their part. I see the Lord taking over right now. I see the Lord doing a new thing. Receive it right now in the name of Jesus. Receive it right now in the name of Jesus. The Lord is doing a new thing. The Lord has ushered you into that realm of evidence. Someone shout the realm of evidence. I am walking in it. I am operating in it. In the name of Jesus. And so shall it be. Thank you, Lord Jesus. Thank you, Lord Jesus. We give you all glory this morning. In Jesus' name we have prayed. Shada bradose, zedebelebe, shada bradose, leka badosa, ratala brandose. Thank you, Jesus.

Father, we thank you. Lord, we give you all the praise. We celebrate you for your faithfulness. Yes, indeed. We are walking in that realm of evidence, and this shall be our song. See what the Lord has done. Thank you, Lord Jesus.

Then we are out of here. This one says a happy birthday to Samuel Obuo Mensah at the ARB Apex Bank. From Curtis William Bretuo Esquire, acting managing director of ARB Apex Bank, and all your colleagues. Happy, happy birthday going out to Samuel Obuo Mensah. This one also says happy birthday to Mrs. Rhoda Addison with the graphics department here at Multimedia. And it's from your husband and all of us here at Multimedia. Happy, happy birthday going out to Mrs. Rhoda Addison. Oh, now Rhoda. Oh, okay. Happy, happy birthday going out to you. Okay, she's married now, so I didn't recognize the name. Mrs. Rhoda Addison. Oh, my own special friend. Happy, happy birthday going out to you. Final one, happy birthday to Minister Andrew with Action Worship Center, Destiny Chapel, East Airport. Minister Andrew, age gracefully, in good health, and have a fulfilled day. Happy, happy birthday going out to you. All right, folks. And this is where time will permit us.

things in our lives. And it's time for us to check out. Thank you for tuning in to Joy Prayer Line with Miko Joy Champo. Remember that I sat in for Pastor Atu Akwa. Okay, Pastor Atu Akwa will be with us here same time next week, 4 a.m. to 5:30. Don't miss out. Right about now, Home Affairs is next with Adam Naite. Stick and stay. 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

0: indeed our God will work it out.
1: My God will work it out.
0: And when I was coming this morning, I was listening to Kojo Champong praying.
1: He's working right now.
0: He said something for me that was really very profound.
1: He's working right now.
0: May the good Lord put a permanent halt.
1: He's working right
0: to all our challenges and our troubles. Give us everlasting joy. Claim it for myself.
1: I know it.
0: Whilst you walk through the day,
1: I believe his word. God is word.
0: You probably just want to keep saying it silently. Father, put a permanent halt to my challenges and fill my life with joy and goodness.
1: One thing I've
0: found. Put a permanent halt to my challenges.
1: His word.
0: Very things that trouble you, those things that are troubling you and want to take you out, the good Lord can put a permanent hold to it and replace it with permanent joy. I told you that was powerful. Good morning to every one of you. And thank you for joining us right here on Home Affairs. My name is Edem Knight-Tay. Y'all know I love to do this.

today I'll be hanging out with three of my big sisters. You heard from two of them last week. And the bigger one is joining this morning. These conversations are life lessons for me. So if you like, you want to join me in school. They have walked the path, or they are walking it still. Why shouldn't we learn from them? No, seriously, why do we want to reinvent the wheel? Last week we had a conversation on motherhood. And I had a real the wellness coach and Mia Hema Edem Atipo. They were on the show. And I was trying to find out from them, you know, how they're living life now that their children are not around them. And while we're having the conversation, we realized that we need to have a second leg to that conversation where we're talking about how to position yourself for that period when you're living in an empty nest. You spend all your time, all your days looking after your children from when they're babies until they're toddlers, and then they're, you know, all through the troubles, the school runs and everything. And then one day you wake up, they are all so grown, and then, they will have to leave you and start their lives, and you realize that, oh, all of a sudden you're all alone. If you're married, yes, then you're with your husband. Woe betide the two of you if you didn't spend time to build a relationship. If you spent all your time just nurturing the children and never spent time to grow together. And then, of course, in the case of my sisters who will be on, you'll be hearing from very soon. They have had to raise their children, you know, largely on their own. So as single mothers, they dedicated their time, their lives, everything to the children. They were playing mommy, daddy roles. And then, one day they wake up. These little ones are also grown and they have to go and be on their own and fend for themselves and cater to themselves and start building their own lives. Then you turn around 360 and you realize that, ooh, this is reality. Now, how do you rediscover yourself even before that period? For people like me, those of you out there who are like me, who are inching, right? You're getting there. You're getting closer every day. How are we positioning ourselves such that we don't fall into depression, we don't feel all alone? Sometimes people end up feeling, you know, a lot of regret. In extreme cases, I have seen some people take it out on their children and tell them that I lived my life for you people, and today you guys are all gone and nobody's caring about me, and now I'm all alone, and you know, and then they try to make the children, the guilt trip the children. How do we not get there? That's the conversation we're going to focus on this morning.

0: I will be speaking to my big sister Nicolina Adumwa. Nicolina is a mother and an insurance expert. Y'all know the wellness coach Ariel. She is a mom. And Edema Tipo, founder of Echo Ghana. She is a mother. And she doesn't like me to add it, but let me just start it a little bit. She is the first ever female aircraft marshal here in Ghana. Hi, ladies. Good morning. Hello. Good morning. Can you hear me? Can you unmute if you haven't?
1: Oh.
0: Okay, great. Adam, that's you. Good morning. Adam, can you hear me?
1: I can hear you. Can you hear me too?
0: I can hear you now. Hi, Ariel. Can you hear me?
2: Hi, Adam. I can hear you. Good morning.
0: Good morning, sis. Hi, Nikki. Nikki, are you there? Can you hear me? Nicolina. Hi, Nikki. Can you hear me? Okay, great. But your line is poor. Maybe you'll have to go off, reconnect. Yes, so that we can hear you properly. It's been a minute, and I'd like to hear you very well. So kindly reposition yourself, or maybe you go off and join again so we can hear you. All right. We'll zoom straight into the conversation, and I'd like to start with you, Ariel, because also that you are a wellness coach, would like you to set the tone for us. You guys are my big sister, so I can ask you, you know, yeah, safe questions. Want to find out, in your case, for instance, when did it dawn on you that, hey, these children are really going to be leaving? And I know several times you've said on the show that you like to do everything with them. You go to the movies together. You're going shopping together. You travel together. You're always doing things with your children. And I mean, it's been the three of you. But at what point did it dawn on you that, hey, I'm actually building my life around these children and they're going to be leaving you someday? When did that, you know, realization come to you?
2: Okay. Thank you, Adam. Good morning to our lovely listeners. I'm joining you all the way from Sovereign Women Retreat at Kokrobite.
0: Oh, wow.
2: Looking at the beautiful ocean right now. It's so beautiful morning here.
0: You're living the life.
2: I'm working the life.
0: I love it.
2: Yeah. That's a very good question. And I think it dawned on me when my daughter was in JHS.
0: Okay.
2: Yeah. I think we were having a conversation and I was playing music in the car. And while we're playing the music, she said, "Mommy, I don't like that song." I said, "Why don't you like it?" She said, no, it's all night. So I left it. But the following weekend, she has just got this Samsung phone. And I don't know where and how till date, how she got the songs. Because then, Spotify and all these things were not there.
0: Mm.
2: So I don't know how she got the songs on the phone. That weekend in the morning, I woke up, got in the kitchen, starting to prepare vegetables to cook. Then I used to cook Saturday mornings. And she was playing a playlist that was totally away from what I've been listening with them. When we are going to school in the morning, we are listening to Sunny throughout till we get to work. When we pick them and I'm coming, I tune in to Joy to get the afternoon drive and all that. This girl is playing songs I haven't heard or I've heard, but it's not something I've played as my kind of music. Then I was like, she has a different interest from the interest. And then I remember the conversation, she told me that the songs I was playing, she didn't like it. They were not nice. That went away. Then one day, I asked her that we go out. We were planning to do something. And she gave me another plan that when she closed from classes, she wants to go to the mall with her friends. That also dawned on me that this girl is now thinking about things she wants to do. Mm-hmm. And this was when she was in JHS. And then I started realizing I may have to start thinking about the fact that I can't pull them on me all the time. Now, this realization came early because I made a decision way back before I even started having children. I will not raise my kids the way I was raised. This has been a core deep decision I made way back when I was in school. So I started getting the awareness that these children will start doing things that I will not be able to do. Mm. Knowing that internet is in the world, things were changing. So I decided at that point that no, it will get to a time I can't do everything with them. Mm. And truthfully, after JHS, she went to Achimota. Oh, by the time she came back from first vacation, she had her plans. She had things she wanted to do. And I knew that, I have to now release her to also make choices of the kind of social life, events, things, friends she wants to keep. That was when it dawned on me that you can't, revolve your life, everything around your children without them one day also saying, we want to be us. And I enjoy releasing them because I want to enjoy the life they want to live, not what I want them to live, how they want to live. And I think it's been very smooth so far. Yes, smooth so far. Yes. Okay. So that was when it dawned on me, when my daughter started making her own choices. And my son got to the same stage and he did the same thing. And I think some parents at that point may be very strict on their children, which I would say as a coach would not have been good for them psychologically and emotionally. Because once they get to that stage, they are learning independence and decision making. If you suppress them, insisting that they go strictly according to what you want, you will take away a very good developmental stage in their life. And so with my background and my awareness, I realized that if I want my kids not to grow up like I did, lack of confidence, timid, I had to struggle to break all those mindsets and free myself, then this is the time I have to give them that space to also start being confident, making decisions on their own, not being afraid to communicate effectively and all that. So my awareness and background helped me to release them. But under the normal typical situation for a typical mother who may not have been trained as a wellness coach and all that, you would want to hold on. You would want to prevent them from stepping out from your control and now you can't do this. You can't go alone. You can't all that. But then you will affect a big part of them because you take away a big developmental stage in their lives.
0: Great. Okay. So then you realized it pretty early. And
2: yes.
0: It was quite easy on you also because you were already aware. But like you're saying, there are lots of parents who would feel like you that I gave birth to yesterday. But then, from what you're saying, when you do that, one day you wake up and you realize that you never prepared for that time. And whether you like it or not, that time will come.
2: It will come.
0: Okay. Yeah. Now, let me come to you, Adam. Adam, so when did you realize it too?
1: And good morning.
0: Like Ariel, were you prepared for it?
1: No, I wasn't. I wasn't at all. Especially with for my daughter, she was mostly not with me.
0: Okay.
1: She was with the grandma and sometimes with the dad. But for my son, I was always with him. Mm-hmm. It started like I sleep with him on the same bed, we bath in the same bathroom. At the same time, I'm going to work, come and leave, I'll bath for you and then we'll go. Then all of a sudden, she started, I want to bath. And when you finish bathing, come and bath. I was like, oh, okay. It started, it dawned on me when I realized about clothes. You know, I want him to wear this and he tells me, no, I'm not going to wear this. Hey, I want her to go to this place and he tells me, I don't want to go. Mm-hmm. My friends are coming, come and be with us. No, you be with your friend. Ah, why? Have I done anything wrong? At a point, I started getting depressed. I'll be crying. You don't mind me again. Now it's all about you. So one day, you know, I'm like, and one day, mommy, I also want to be with my friends. I also want to be on my own.
0: Oh, Jesus.
1: And especially when you're in the room and sometimes you come and you will chat. Now he also wants to be in the room alone. I mean, himself in his room. I'm going to go and sit down. And funny enough, there's nothing to even talk about. But what I want to talk about, he's not even interested in it. And I was like, okay, let me let him be. Then that kind of loneliness started setting in. Wow. He's my friend, he's my everything. Why? What's the problem?
0: You built your life around.
1: So one day, yes. So one day he told me, mommy, don't you know that now I'm also growing? And the kind of dresses you want me to wear, that's not what I also want to wear. I like African prints a lot. So I don't see the reason why you go and buy Lacoste when I want him to buy a shirt, you know, African shirt or nice shirt.
0: That must be hard.
1: You know, why? Then I'll be screaming and screaming and screaming. He said, mommy, no, this is what I want. And this is it. It became a problem for some time. But we actually had to sit down. And then I realized that, look, whether I like it or not, my son is out of the nest.
0: Wow.
1: So how do I position myself now when I come home, I'm alone? And I don't know what to do. And two things came into mind. Mm-hmm. Okay, let me go to school. So I went to do my master's. And then when I was doing my master's, we became very close because what I'm learning in school, I need someone to discuss with, and he brings ideas and blah, blah, blah. After master's, what next? This person is also not interested in the work I do. He's also interested in my politics. So what do I do?
0: I don't move my brain. Okay.
1: I just wanted to do something to get us closer.
0: Oh, wow.
1: But as I was going, I realized that we are still not close. It seems as all he was is, oh, mommy, how are you? I miss you. Then you know what is happening.
0: Wow.
1: Money. Oh, I need your car. I need money. I need this. Apart from that, I'm not getting him close. Then I had to start realizing that he said one thing before. He said, you always don't think about yourself. What do you want, mommy? What do you want for yourself? Because I always not be there for you. So what do you want for yourself? And I realized that, okay, that is where the point is. What do I want for myself? Wow. So I had to sit down and start rediscovering myself. And then not in politics. And then not at the airport. So who is Adam if all these things are out of the way?
0: And it had to take your son for you to come to this realization.
1: We had to take that naughty boy. I mean, that boy I always say, to let me realize that, who am I? After all that I've gone through and all that I've brought myself to that point, it looks like they are not relevant anymore. So who am I again?
0: Yeah.
1: But then I started discovering myself. I realized that, okay, I like kids. Can I make, that's my passion now. So can I make something out of it? Then I told him that, oh, I want to go and do Montessori school. And then start a school because my late mother, that was her dream, to do a crèche. So why don't I also try and see if I could get it? I told him, he said, okay, that is fine. You can do it. So I started going to the school. And I realized it was so interesting. So I will have to start. Then I started. I started going to the school and then everything. But I said, let me start the crèche. So then it came being closer again because then I have to start the business plan, the planning and everything, how to start advertising, going out to talk to people. He also helped. And you know, every stage of my life, keep saying because of my son, because I live with him. Every stage of my life, he's there to support me. After that, like he doesn't care. When I was in politics campaigning, he would be there to support. He was like, let's do it this way. My work, he's there to support. But at a point, he leaves you there. So then I started that, let me start the crutch. So then I started the crutch. And then when I started the crutch, in fact, somebody spoke to me. I got hurt. When, after politics, you know, from MC, I went back to the office. And then somebody told me that, how can you, a whole former MC, then you come down to come and do this job? If I were you, I would resign. And I said, no. I have 10 years of my life to build something for myself. After 10 years, I'm gone. Corporates, they don't need me again. So why would I have to come and spend that 10 years, you know, doing something else that after 10 years, they don't need me again? So I have decided that this first 10 years, I will have to rebuild myself again. And in rebuilding myself, I have to start my business.
0: Okay, Edda, so we're going to get there. I'll come for us to get to you rebuilding yourself and all that. But I'm just looking at this, the journey before. Wow. Maria Krahuaba. I'm laughing, but I'm really very sad for you. Because, you know, we've had a lot of... Adam, we've had a lot of conversations in this Joy FM studio, you know.
1: Yes.
0: We've had a lot of conversations. And I remember... And I can actually feel your pain, because I know for your son... You have rejected relationships for your son. I mean,
1: exactly.
0: Yeah, relationships that were getting close to marriage, you had to say no because you felt like my son will be left out and all that. Yeah. So I can, I totally understand, and I can feel her. I just didn't know that, Charlie. You go, you.
2: It like was that.
0: Yeah, but as she is recounting. Now I know, I know that, because, I mean, she's opened up in the studio several times about, you know, somebody she really loved, and then all of a sudden you come to my home and you're not trying to build a relationship with my son, but order him about and all that. In as much as I love you, I love this boy more. And if I have to choose, I choose my son. Mm-hmm. And you go painfully, you know. So for you to start feeling like, okay, I lived my whole life for you. I made choices in your favor and everything, and then all of a sudden you don't need me anymore. Adam, I'm sorry you had to go through all that, but
1: I'm Adam. Sure
0: you're realizing also that.
1: And then they come and tell you in your face that, look, I have my life to live.
0: Of course.
1: That is why I always tell people that don't fight over kids. When you have issues with your husband, don't fight over the kids.
0: Yeah, he's a man.
1: They will leave you and go.
0: Yeah. I'm sure you're proud of the man he's becoming, right? I'm sure you're proud of the man he's becoming. And
1: oh yeah.
0: I also feel you might think at some point when you were talking that, did I not raise him right? Did I miss anything? But from what Ariel said, you really raised him right. You didn't miss anything. He was just discovering himself. You also said something. I'm picking a lot of notes. You realize that every time you were taking a new step, he will be there to support you. Because what I realize also is that especially boys, they love adventure. They love, you know, to chase. So then you're starting, you want to go into politics. And he's asked you, Mommy, you should do something for yourself. Okay, is politics what you want? How would I help you to get there? And then he helps you. He thinks that, you are. That was a project for you. We've established you enough, so you can go. Then he retreats. Then Mommy ball. You want to start a crutch? I'm here. Let's do the business plan. Let's do this. Let's do that. He's running with you. Crutch is established. Now go on and run your business. Mm-hmm. You still want me to be there every day? No, I've got my life to live. Then Mommy is not happy. But hey, Mommy, I'm sure now you are settled. Because, and you know, for my audience, right, you know what's interesting about these ladies? Everybody has one girl, one boy, one girl, one boy. The story is a very beautiful one. Oh wow, how are you?
3: I'm good, Adam, yourself.
0: I have missed you.
3: I know, but you have been the naughty girl.
0: I know. To everybody, you know, you have to
2: Adam,
3: we'll plan something around her. We'll come and catch her.
0: But you see, me, I feel very pampered.
3: Like, I know.
0: I have big sisters. I can treasure my home at any time.
3: No problem.
0: And my sisters will still have my back.
3: They have your back. It's been a while.
0: They will decide to reject me. They are saying, please, I'll change.
3: You like it almost happened this morning.
0: I beg you.
3: But we're here for you, Adam. I mean, we're serving Ghana.
0: Mm-hmm.
3: For God and country we serve. For me, that is it. So, and things that I'm passionate about, mm-hmm. you call me midnight, I will find a way. Because things we are talking about are the realities of life. Mm. You can't run away from it.
0: No.
3: And so for me, that's it.
0: Thank you. Thank you so much. That's How are they doing?
3: Very well.
0: You're on your own.
3: I'm on my own. This morning, somebody, when I said I'm going to jail, I had to be here at 5:30. Somebody said, and you came home at 11. Because I was at a graduation ceremony when the message came.
0: Mm.
3: And looking at the time I got home, knowing what I do before sleeping, and when I woke up, they were all surprised, and I kept looking at the time, and I had to jump out of bed. And
0: when you come to Accra, you come home to them now?
3: Yes.
0: Okay.
3: Yes, I come. And I was expecting somebody would say, Mommy, I'll drive you here Mm-mm. because they've grown. In fact, yesterday night, I was told, you are on your own.
0: When ya?
3: Yeah. And calling people when they are fast asleep, you realize that this time.
0: You're on your own.
3: they don't even want to go with you to any place.
0: Yeah.
3: Hitherto, can I follow you?
0: Mm-hmm.
3: It's no. And I discovered this also when they were transition JHS to JSHS.
0: Okay.
3: When they had gone to visit a cousin. And I had called to say, you people, won't you come? I'm alone here. And then my girl would go, oh, call Auntie Reggie. Then she was alive. I mean, may her soul rest. Call Auntie Reggie to take you. I know you love movies, mommy. Now you're not going to the movies anymore. So call her to take you. Then I said to myself, holidays, come. And you're not coming. And you are giving me something to do.
0: Mm-hmm. Yeah, occupy yourself, madam.
3: Thank you. And you know my girl. I mean, she's very assertive. Mm-hmm. And so the boy, he would do it softly. Mommy, but you know, you have to go out. You have to do something. I mean, you can't be in the house 24/7. You work hard on weekends. Find something to do. So, so that weekend, truly, I called my late friend and I said, the children said we should go out too. Where should we go? So, in fact, we went to movies and I loved it. And I have been thinking. And Adam, the transition has been smooth because for me, my hand is always already full with work and the things I love doing. So, but you realize, like Adam said something, when you come on retirement, what happens? So before even retirement, you need to start thinking. So when you discover yourself and what you love and you're passionate about, start early so that you warm yourself into, grow into, mature into. And so they haven't seen this. My kids, the girl is doing her service. The boy is in final year university. So you know that they're almost going. Okay,
0: they even have gone. But where you are, you know.
3: Okay,
0: there,
3: no. I'm living in denial a little.
0: Because
3: I'll come back to see them.
0: Where you are, you're not there alone.
3: Yes, so where I am, I'm there alone. And they don't even want to come to Cape Coast because it's boring for them. It's boring for them. And so it comes deep. Sometimes I'm back home and I'm thinking, I don't even want to cook because you cook and it will be in the fridge. I'm not too good with food, you know. So, and I'm just thinking. So this is a test. This is the reality. They will really go. Mm-hmm. What am I doing? So I start thinking after work when I come home, what's next? So I occupy myself. I do things. I'm engaging because of another profession I've added to my professions, being a mediator, a certified mediator, you know. I wanted to go to law school, but because of one of them,
0: you couldn't.
3: I couldn't. But I will go back. Now that I'm finding a lot more space to do and they are financially okay, for them, it's coming down. And so I think I need to do something more if this is the way I want to go.
0: Okay.
3: And so I'm engaging, I'm seeing to clients and I'm attending to
0: again,
3: issues.
0: Before we get to what you are becoming, mm-hmm. right? So in your case, it dawned on you pretty early.
3: Very.
0: And
3: by them, you can't say, so you have to hide it. Mm. And pretend you haven't seen they're going and they want you to be yourself.
0: Did you feel unhappy at any point?
3: No.
0: Okay.
3: Because I know no matter what, okay. they will go. They have their lives to live. And I've said in this studio that we shouldn't live our life, we shouldn't let our children live our life for us, the life we want to. So both of them don't want my profession.
0: So what it is that, I mean, from this conversation to this point, what it is that the awareness is really very, very, very important.
3: Very.
0: Ariel, I mean, said she was aware. In as much as she knew it was going to be empty, she was aware, so she started preparing herself towards it. Mia Hema has a classic case where, I mean, no, it shouldn't be. You're my baby. You will always be my baby and all that. I like it when they ask you, they told you that find something to do. Madam, don't be here and be asking us to, no. My case, I mean, last week when I went to Ariel and Mia Hema, I told them that this was the conversation we had. And I went like, hey, I'm getting there. Then they hugged me and they went like, oh, Adam, you'll be fine, okay?
3: Mm-hmm. You'll be fine.
0: Adam, you'll be fine, mm-hmm. okay?
3: You'll be fine, really. we'll come and visit
2: you.
0: No,
2: we'll call you.
0: Yes, we'll call you. We'll check on you.
3: Yeah.
0: Oh, Adam. And then I started laughing.
3: Yeah,
0: so for them, the thrill of we're going to start living our lives.
3: Yep.
0: Not that they don't want to be. Initially, I felt like somebody says, I can't wait to get to uni. And start. I'm like, are you trying to say you can't wait to leave us? Oh, no, that's not what I mean. But, no. You know, yes, you're in uni. They are excited about the next steps of their lives.
3: Mm.
0: And you are thinking about the fact that, hey, it's a move, Jamie. Oh, you have to psych yourself.
3: Yeah, you need to. If we allow them, just quick, if you allow them to discover themselves and to start thinking this way, it helps you rather.
0: Great.
3: Adam said it. When she made a step, she was supported because they've discovered themselves. They know. I remember the first time my girl had to be in Drotro. And it was very funny because I had carried them all over and everywhere. And I said, no, go. You want to go to your friends? Go. And then she came back. She was complaining. So, you know, having gotten to this stage of their life, my car is hijacked. And I come and I had to start looking for Uber.
0: Mm-hmm.
3: And then I said, me too, the car is mine.
0: Mm-hmm.
3: You are grown. Said, no, don't worry. It's step by step. What money were you?
0: It's step by step. They will negotiate their way through.
3: Negotiate it.
0: When that boy was, is it six or so? We went out to buy a pair of shoes. I mean, that was when I knew the time will come. But I don't think I am still really very prepared for it, you know. We went to buy shoes, 6 years. Then I said, Jay, take this one. It's nice. He looked at the shoe. He looked at it and was like, Mommy, and they always start, Mommy, can I ask you a question? And I said, yes. Mommy, can I ask you a question? I said, yes. Are you the one who is going to wear
3: the shoe?
0: I said, why? Why are you buying a shoe that you like and not the shoe that I like? I said, it's the shoe you like. Are you the one who is going to pay for it? So we were going to buy two shoes. Then she negotiated. Okay, buy one that you like and buy one that
3: Perfect. You give them the opportunity to think,
0: and
3: you know, and to reason for themselves.
0: I knew that there's going to be a time. Mm-hmm. Oh, I mean, let me warn me at some point. Mommy, please, when you go out, mm-hmm. don't buy dresses for me.
3: Exactly.
0: And I asked why. Okay, don't be offended if you buy dresses for me
3: and I don't
0: like them or I don't want to wear them. And I said, at that point, I said, no, I won't buy again.
3: Yeah, yeah, yeah.
0: So when you want to buy dresses, if I have the time, I'll take you to go and look for what you want. It's very stressful.
3: Teaching them to make choices.
0: You see things you think, and this is to tell our parents out mm-hmm. there, when they start getting to that stage where everything is not about what you see, you should realize that they will be independent someday.
3: Absolutely.
0: And you start preparing.
3: Absolutely.
0: So you're going out, you take them to go and select some of the things they are selecting, you're asking, what are you going to do with this?
3: Mm.
0: Then they will tell you and tell you and tell you. But sometimes you have to be a parent. If you think this one there.
3: Yes, absolutely.
0: And then you go like, this
3: absolutely.
0: Is not going. You can have
3: absolutely.
0: This. You can have this. Okay, make choices between here and, oh, okay, we can take that and all that. But once they start getting to that level, you know certainly that they will go. Mm. Now we're going straight into the big conversation where I'm asking. So now we all know. Mia Hema didn't know at first. Or she knew and she lived in denial.
3: Yeah.
0: Ariel knew when Eileen. And interesting, another thing I know about these women, all the girls are the firstborns and the boys are second.
1: Yeah.
0: Charlie, you people, you have to form an association.
3: We will.
2: We will.
3: But let me tell you, the children are thinking of forming an association around us.
0: Uh-huh.
3: That's the news I'm breaking to you.
0: We have to form an association
3: around them.
0: So now we all know, and all of you are there. Me, I'm almost there. I'm counting the days. Mm. And in my case, right, all of them will leave at the same time.
3: At the same
0: time.
3: Yeah.
0: So you wake up one day and your house is empty. And it's really very closed, you know. So sometimes, and I ask myself, okay, when you come back from work and you enter the house, what will you do?
3: Yeah.
0: Okay, on weekends, I mean, I ask myself a lot of questions. And because we are close, I think aloud a lot.
3: Yeah.
0: And then that's when they go like, oh, Adam, you'll be fine. They go like, oh, when you are bored or you are... I mean, when you are feeling that way, just send us money. And you'll be okay.
3: Not call to chat with us, but send us money.
0: You send that money, I'll be okay.
3: Of course, when you send money, they will call you. Then you can have a conversation, isn't it? Yeah.
0: You know that you'll be there. Now, question I want to ask you, people. Fortunately, you are still in like active employment.
3: Yeah.
0: Adam too. But then you know that and Ariel is doing, she's been doing her own business forever.
3: Yeah.
0: Now you want to find out and check, right? Mm-hmm. In no time, just a couple of years, you will be out of that.
3: Mm-hmm.
0: And by the grace of God, you women have taken very good care of yourselves. Mm-hmm. You're still looking good and all that. I'm going to ask you, two questions, and that's how we are ending the show. Just two questions. So at this age, did you have to put, for instance, rediscovering yourselves in terms of love and relationship also on the back burner because of the children? Now that they are gone, is this something we are considering? And also to find out, generally, how should women start preparing themselves for this stage? So that you don't end up feeling extremely lonely and becoming depressed or start having regrets. Why didn't I do this? Why didn't I do this? And like I said earlier, some people start guilt tripping their children. And the children you spent all your life, raising, now you realize that there's a whole... there's a huge gap between you and them because every time you have to talk to them, it is about making them feel like they took your life away from you. Mm-hmm. There are people who are there. And Ariel, I know you've experienced a lot of this during your coaching. So we're going to be, talking about that in a bit. But give me a few minutes. I need to go make some money. So a few minutes and then we'll have that conversation. That way I'm not asking any question again. And then we'll end the show.
4: Hello, Ahima. Eti sen.
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Thank you all so very much. You have been logged on to Home Affairs right here on Joy 99.7 FM. My name is Adam Knight Tay. If you want to interact with us on 055-1111-997, that's our WhatsApp line. And we have been talking about rediscovering yourself when the nest gets empty. Or as the nest is getting empty. 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And you also want to see them cheerful all the time. And to nurture this, it is essential to provide your children with foods and beverages that are rich in nutrients and multivitamins that can support their growth and well-being. And one of such beverages is the Vitamilk Soy Milk Drink, made from natural soybeans. 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
3: Mercy Shifts is a humanitarian NGO that provides free specialized surgeries. At the invitation of the Ghana government, Mercy Shifts, the Global Mercy, will sail back into Tema early August. Mercy Shifts will be registering patients for free with the following surgical conditions. 1. Facial tumors and cleft lip and cleft palate. 2. Inguinal hernias and large lipomas, also known as soft tissue masses. 3. Umbilical hernias in children. 4. Blindness from cataracts. 5. Bone contracture. 6. Bow legs and knock knees in children from 3 to 10 years. And the final one, women with obstetric fistulas. At registration, you'll be asked questions to determine if Mercy Shifts might be able to help you and if you'll be accepted for the next step of consultation. Please do not come to the registration center for a checkup or medical treatment, as Mercy Shifts is not able to treat conditions like heart problems, hypertension, diabetes, cancer, or other conditions that require medicine instead of surgery. Patient registration dates is from Monday, 18th of May to Friday, 22nd May, and from Monday, 25th of May to Friday, 29th, Monday, 1st June to Friday, 5th June, all in 2026. These dates are exclusive of Wednesday, 20th May, 27th May, and 3rd June. Locations will be in Accra, Greater Accra Regional Hospital, Ga East Municipal Hospital, Tema, Tema General Hospital, Sagakope, Sagakope District Hospital, Rara, Rara Regional Hospital, Tamale, Tamale West District Hospital, Wa, Wa Regional Hospital, Sunyani, Sunyani Municipal Hospital, Kumasi, Suntrasu Hospital, Takrade, Ifeankwanta Regional Hospital, Seshirioso, Seshirioso Government Hospital, Cape Coast, Cape Coast Metropolitan Hospital. Patients' registration in Accra will take place on Monday, 18th May, Tuesday, 19th May, Thursday, 21st May, Friday, 22nd May, Monday, 25th May, Tuesday, 26th May, in the Greater Accra Regional Hospital, Thursday, 28th May, Friday, 29th May, Monday, 1st June, Tuesday, 2nd June, Thursday, 4th June, and Friday, 5th June, in Ga East Municipal Hospital. 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
4: All right, so we're back to continue our conversation. And Ariel, I'm coming straight to you. I'm going to give everybody like 5 minutes to talk about, you know, this one. I want to find out. I mean, if you are not already, you know, but I think I know them. They are my sisters. I know them. I'll put them on the spot. I want to find out. I mean, is it time now to start thinking about love, you know, in relationship again, and also from what you know and where you are now, how important, and that's the meat, like how important it is for women to really rediscover themselves and position themselves for this next stage of our lives. And really, if you have some advice, what should they do practically? I'll start with you, Ariel. Hi, Ariel, are you there?
5: Hello?
4: I can hear you now. What's my fault?
5: Sorry. You can hear me now. Yes, okay. Yeah, considering love and...

0: But the difficulty is that the kind of lifestyle I live engages me a lot, one. And it's not the easy way of living for a lot of women. So I struggle to get people to say, let's jump on such an adventure and do this and do that. And so for me, that is the kind of friendship I'm more interested in now. Somebody, some good sisterhood that I can just say, hey, this morning, sorry, Sunday, Anopa, we go for a walk at the beach and then jump on to some breakfast somewhere and do, you know, that kind of way of living. Or why don't we meet this afternoon reading book at the poolside at Labadi or Golden Tulip or something, or let's go to the mall today, let's go watch a movie. But it's like people have different lifestyles, mm-hmm. and it's difficult to get people who flow so much in this for me right now. So that is what I'm very interested in right now. For love, I've been in and out. It's important to me, but it hasn't been a priority, but I want meaningful connection. Okay. That is what I would say, meaningful connection where I can know people who I can rely on to have conversation about work issues, career challenges, personal life, talk about my children and you, Adam, when I call you and you don't mind me, all that is part of it. Because sometimes I just want to talk to you about anything just that comes to my mind. So you are one of the people I'm looking for to be available now. Now, what I would say to other women coming is rediscovering yourself comes with knowing, actively claiming your individual passion. Everybody comes to the world with a particular passion. And I'm grateful to God I stepped into my passion in 2014 as a side hustle when I was still doing corporate 8 to 5. I went into opening a salon and a spa, which was my passion from 2003. From 2003, I couldn't do anything about it till 2014, but I had it deeply on my heart throughout the years I was working. So 2014, when the opportunity came, I wasn't afraid to step into it. And I stepped in, but I wasn't fully developed as an entrepreneur. So I couldn't jump off corporate. So I was doing it alongside, which sometimes I wish I was confident in 2014 to have fully, stepped out of corporate and focused fully on my career then. But no regrets, like we are saying. So rediscovering yourself is more about reclaiming your individual passion, your personal goals and identity, aside from being a mother. Because as women, we have so much we can give aside from being mothers and making choices for our kids and all that. Know what you want to become. Like Myahima said, her son had to ask her, what do you want? Because your 8 to 5 too will be coming to an end at some point. Yep. Thankfully, a lot of people have side hustles now, things they are doing on the side, thanks to internet, thanks to technologies. A lot of people are doing things on the side. But it still has to be a way of knowing who you are. Because the work you are creating on the side when you retire is also not you. So your personal interest in life, what would you do if the career you are building to is no more there? At some point, you won't be able to do that career again. Whatever you are doing, you start delegating, you start handing over. You definitely get to a point you have free time on your hands. And if you haven't developed your passions, your interests, your hobbies, your purpose, you haven't identified your purpose fully, you struggle with space, with people around you. And you become toxic because you feel people are not understanding you or allowing you to be in charge always, but you can't be in charge all the time.
1: That's true.
0: So every woman out there is going to get to that place where everything you think is very important now, your work, your 8 to 5, your position, your title, mother, manager, supervisor, will not sustain you again. It is the little things we are overlooking now that will be the light that will shine in your heart to keep going on in life. Because when you get bored and sedentary sets in and mental stimulation is off, then you

0: start declining in certain areas of your life. You won't know who you are. Physical health will become a problem. And mental well-being will also become a problem. Because with boredom, you'll be irritated all the time at people. You'll be, stressed because you are not fully engaged. I read two or three books at a go. So in the morning, I can get up and I sit and read 1 hour a different book. When I'm leaving the house, I have a different book with me, maybe a self-development book. When I come home, I'm a read a fiction, you know. So, and I watch movies a lot. I love movies. If there's a new movie out that I want to watch and I like it, I'll go to the movie and watch it. If my son will go with me, fine. If they won't go with me, I'll go alone. So I do things alone. There are a lot of Sunday mornings or Saturday mornings. I'll go and walk 2 hours at the beach, finish and go and swim and stay by the poolside till about 4 and come home alone. Hey, so I'm engaging myself in these activities because I can only work. Work-life balance is crucial. And as children leave, it becomes more important because you can't always have your spouse. You can't always have your spouse also being there for you all the time, 24/7, to make you feel okay, content, connected, and happy.
1: Okay.
0: So knowing our interests and start channeling some of our energies into those things are the best ways to start going when you are 45, 50, heading that way.
1: Thank you.
0: And I'm grateful to God I stepped into a career that allows me to be gallivanting and jumping and moving and all that. And so it helped me to save some of the free time.
1: Thank you, Ariel. Your time is up.
0: I am off. I'm going. Bye-bye.
1: Thank you so much. That's been insightful. Wow. She's living all.
2: Real.
1: I kid you not. Miahima, are you there?
3: Mm-hmm. I'm here. Okay. I'm here.
1: Your 5 minutes starts now.
3: Okay, so relationship is very important. Uh-huh. Yeah, this time they meet, I'll look for love. It's all about love, you know. You need a companion, you need a friend to chat with, you know. And this is a time sometimes you want that incommode, you know, midnight calls. This is a time you want it to. Midnight calls, you two, you have fun, and you know, and because it's not like those days where you have to think about, yeah, I have to run home because I have to feed my kids. My kids are coming from school, so now you have all the time.
1: That's true.
3: So you should get somebody, a partner you go along with, go to the movies. Sometimes I sometimes want to be alone. I mean, my mean time, I want to be alone. There are sometimes I really want to be with somebody who would we all have the fun and all that. So this is the time you have to, you know, be happy. After you've taken care of your children.
1: They're grown, they're on their own.
3: You are satisfied with yourself, they are grown. Thankfully, you are not sick. You are not too old. You can do things for yourself. Why not? Why not explore that kind of love and all that? It might not work out, but enjoy it whilst it lasts. If it comes your way and within 3-4 months it's gone, within that 3-4 months, Masa, enjoy it. Enjoy yourself and then have fun.
1: Great.
3: And then if it goes fine, if he says hallelujah, that's what. And then I think the next question is about
1: rediscovering yourself, the passion, and how you should prepare.
3: The passion you need, yes, you need to rediscover yourself and make it into a business. And rediscover yourself. Some of us had passions along the line, cooking, along the line, a lot of things will come. But after your children have left the nest, try as much as possible to rediscover yourself. Ask yourself, with all the things that you have, with all the school that you've gone, with all your corporate work, with everything, after that, what next? Thankfully, you are not dead. And if you're a corporate person, you've left the corporate world, you're an entrepreneur, you have your business, what next? you now, what do you want to do? Do you want to start preaching on the streets? Yeah, fine. Whatever do you want to do, start rediscovering yourself and make something out of it. And your children will appreciate you more than always calling, you're not looking for me, you're not this. That's how come you realize that, I mean, a lot of our sons, when they bring women into our homes, then we start becoming jealous because they are taking our children's time. So you, because all you have is your son. Can you imagine myself coming with a girlfriend? And I'm like, okay, bye-bye. I expect that you will talk to me. He's rather going to talk to the girl. Yes, I mean, come on, the yeah. So if I just rediscover myself, I don't have any business.
1: That's true.
3: Unless my son wants information or he wants an advice or something, then I'll be useful. Other than that, they call you old girl. Oh, yeah. And that is nature. There's nothing you can do about it.
1: That's true.
3: So I think that we should rediscover ourselves and be happy. I mean, be happy no matter what it is. I tell people that, I mean, we've all had our moments. Whether you did well or you didn't do well, Masa, you've had it.
2: You've had your moment.
3: So you, it's not at this age that you go and sit down and then thinking that you didn't do well or thinking that somebody has taken your child away. Can you imagine? But now, I'm sure by now I would have been married like 10 years now. Because of this boy, Eden, I had to be, oh, I don't want you. I don't want to marry you because of my son. Now, look, this son that I was fighting over, now he doesn't even mind that because of him, I didn't have a relationship. He doesn't care. Because now he's also rediscovering himself.
1: Exactly.
3: So, yes, so I have to move on. What next? Enjoy life. Enjoy it to the fullest. And enjoy it to the fullest too. Forget about everything. Enjoy it to the fullest.
1: Thank you.
3: Yes. So,
1: so
3: that's what I.
1: Thank you. She's so, so real. Yeah. God. Nikki.
2: Enjoy it to the fullest, sis, because you, and no regrets. That's very important.
3: No regrets.
2: Very important. There should not be
3: regrets.
2: Any regrets.
3: No regrets.
2: This is where you are. How can you make the best of where you are, where you want to go? Mm-hmm. For me, that's very important. Mm-hmm. And one other thing I don't want us to do is to say that, oh, they are gone, so they are gone. Be in their space a little, but know your boundaries. Mm-hmm. That's very important. Mm-hmm. That way, they will also feel they are still with you and they will also be in your space a bit. So when you need them, they run to you. When you need to have a conversation, they are available. And when they have relationships, be interested in the relationships they have. If they have partners, be interested. Let them bring them home. Be friends with them. In fact, if you do that, it helps a lot because they know that mommy really cares about me. She's giving me my space, but she's interested in what I'm also doing. Okay, so you guide them. We've been guiding them. And there are phases in their lives that at every stage, find a space. At every phase of their life, even in their marriage, you can call your son or daughter home and say, I've been watching this, don't do that, you know, and be friends with, if they bring a partner home, be friends with them, give them that space. Finding love, Adam. Well, I, it's not a problem, don't laugh. It's not a priority, actually, but it's needful.
1: Mm.
2: So I will consider it.
1: Okay.
2: I mean, truthfully and honestly, I will consider it. I've been thinking about it. But again, like Ariel said, my space, the things I love doing, I love to impact, I love to be with people, I love to engage. If you don't find a partner who appreciate these things about you and what you want to do, it will be very difficult and there won't be peace. So I keep telling people that know yourself, know what you want in a partner, and discuss it if the person is all for it. Now the children are not there, or they are not in your space for somebody to say, hey, go and bring me water, go and bring me shoe, and they feel, yeah, why are you ordering me about? So it's you and the companionship that you're looking for, and the connection that you want that will even enhance what you do thereafter. Because I think that if you're getting to that realm, you need to know that you cannot think alone. You don't walk alone, okay? So you need somebody who you can share idea and your aspirations with, who can tell you that, okay, yes, let's do this. I'll be watching out on this. Or can even bring you some ideas within where what you're passionate about. I love teaching. So I will go back to school to make sure that I get something that can help me teach. I like talking. I like imparting. So you go to my YouTube channel. I'm always busy doing something. But it will get to a point if my mental faculties are not right, because I have told myself I'm lonely and lonely and it's eating me up. You won't be able to keep up to it. So make sure that all your faculties are right. And that is what we talk about, life integration and not just balancing. Balance, it means that you be on the same platform or something. But when you have proper, well integrated your life, everything fits at the level they have to be, and you will be happy. If you love reading, every time there's book, I read different books at a time. And so I love the connection of people who also want to engage, who love reading, who wants to tell stories, who wants to see how somebody is feeling. And sometimes randomly, I search my phone and I call people. Adam will not pick up my call, hey, but I will send her a message anyway. Because I didn't know you were doing it to all of us. Sisters, let's come and whisk her out one of these days. But you see, you are out there just like us, and you are not finding people to connect with. Search through your phone, your contact. In fact, sometimes I buy credits and dedicate to just calling people and asking of them. My ladies, I'm the president of Chartered Insurance Ladies Association. Randomly, I call people. Hi, ladies. Last night, about four ladies were so impressed us by sweeping awards. Congratulations to all of them. I find time to do things that makes me happy. And that's it. Tell them, we cannot go down and we cannot put ourselves down. Yes, you might be lonely, but find something that makes you and be you. And discover you and look out for you.
1: Hiya! Today be today. Find something. So, to this morning that you are punching me left and right, no. Oh, one of the people that I haven't, you know, suffer a pit one crown. But yes, we'll put everything right. Nicolina.
2: Yes.
1: Met it too.
2: Oh.
1: Me I him.
3: That's my dear.
1: Met it too.
3: Oh, chia.
2: She can't do anything.
1: Okay, you people should wait for me. Look, I don't want anybody to tell me that they are busy. New people should.
2: You will come to Cape Coast.
1: Oh, I will come to Cape Coast.
2: You will come to Cape Coast.
1: I will come to Cape Coast. Watch me.
3: You will come to Sunyani.
2: So from Cape Coast we'll drive to Sunyani. And I love driving. I love driving, so we'll just decide.
4: I'm here, I'm joining. I'm coming too. So please, just let me know the day.
1: We are planning it. But let me say a big thank you to you ladies. Wow. You've come to point to us this morning, and I really want to say thank you so much.
2: Somebody said waiting for a surprise call. Hi, Susie, I'll call you.
1: I mean, something has been cooking. I have a big announcement coming up, but I won't give it to you today. So you just relax. It's coming. But before I end the show, though, one more time, let me see. The joy of every parent is seeing that their children are growing, they are healthy, they are cheerful, they are happy. I'm recommending Vitamilk soy milk drink to you. It's made from natural soybeans. A good good source of plant protein, vitamin B1 and B2. No artificial colorings, no artificial flavorings, no preservatives, just wholesome natural goodness in everything. They have been doing this for over 20 years. So I recommend this for your champs, especially the Vitamilk champ. It comes in 5 variants. You're talking about the regular soy milk drink. You're talking about the energy, which is a multi-cereal blend with no caffeine. The Vitamilk Choco, the banana, the strawberry. It comes in 250 mils for the children. And for the family, you want to go for the 1 liter Tetra Pak. So wherever you are, whatever the occasion, Vitamilk brings on that nutritious, delicious and satisfying vibe anywhere, anytime. These days, I'm going to whisk this couple into the studio, and we're going to have this conversation also from the point of view of couples, right? So if you're still your couples, you want to find out how you're preparing for the empty nest. And I want to say congratulations to you first. We used to call him Dr. Sepoga, but now he's Prof. Sepoga. And they drag each other along. So Davi Delicious, Prof. Sepoga says I should celebrate you for him this morning. Please congratulate my dearest Daviga Delicious for me on her successful graduation with a LLM Law and Legal Practice from the BPP University this week. We celebrate and honor our dynamic, amazing, inspiring and indefatigable Managing Director, Mrs. Henrietta Sepoga, on this joyous occasion of her graduation. They are extremely proud of you. So, Prof and lawyer in the making, Esquire in the making, congratulations to you both. We need the two of you in the studio. This conversation, we need to have it. And to you, Noble Drama, you celebrated your 50th birthday. Happy birthday to you. Also to you, Benjamin Latte Esquire. Happy birthday to you both. One of them is my office crush. The other one is my Onukpa. They are gentlemen I respect so much. Thank you. And congratulations once again on your birthdays. And this is how we wrap up Home Affairs. Thank you all very much for doing the listening. My name is Adam Naite. It's been an insightful conversation, if you ask me. Weekend City Show is up next. Enjoy the weekend, all of you. Adam, a reality wellness coach, and Nicolina, I appreciate you very much. Thank you. Bye-bye.

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11: Mercy Shifts is a humanitarian NGO that provides free specialized surgeries. 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Facial tumors and cleft lip and cleft palate. 2. Inguinal hernias and large lipomas, also known as soft tissue masses. 3. Umbilical hernias in children. 4. Blindness from cataracts. 5. Bone contracture. 6. Bow legs and knock knees in children from 3 to 10 years. And the final one, women with obstetric fistulas. At registration, you'll be asked questions to determine if Mercy Shifts might be able to help you and if you'll be accepted for the next step of consultation. Please do not come to the registration center for a checkup or medical treatment, as Mercy Shifts is not able to treat conditions like heart problems, hypertension, diabetes, cancer, or other conditions that require medicine instead of surgery. Patients' registration dates is from Monday, 18th of May to Friday, 22nd May, and from Monday, 25th of May to Friday, 29th, Monday, 1st June to Friday, 5th June, all in 2026. These dates are exclusive of Wednesday, 20th May, 27th May, and 3rd June. Locations will be in Accra, Greater Accra Regional Hospital, Ga East Municipal Hospital, Tema, Tema General Hospital, Sagakope, Sagakope District Hospital, Rara, Rara Regional Hospital, Tamale, Tamale West District Hospital, Wa Regional Hospital, Sunyani, Sunyani Municipal Hospital, Kumasi, Suntraso Hospital, Takrade, Ifeankwanta Regional Hospital, Sechiriosu Government Hospital, Cape Coast Metropolitan Hospital. 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Mercy Shift's patient registration is for free. 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

0: 7 a.m. and we're live on Joy 99.7. Thank you so much for leaving your dials here on Joy 99.7. And you know exactly what time it is, right? Saturday mornings are for Weekend City Show. My name is Kofi Hayford. I'm here from now till 8 a.m. and I'm here with the Weekend Doctors. She dipped into Joseph Langabel is here. What's up, Joseph?
1: You don't know, Miss Ben.
0: Joseph Langabel.
1: Kofi Hayford.
0: Joseph Langabel.
1: Kofi Hayford.
0: Joseph Langabel.
1: The man of Perusa Torch.
0: Ask Ruby, why is Ruben laughing?
1: Ruben. Why are you laughing?
2: Joseph Langabel, you know how to, you know,
0: it
2: gets out.
0: No, hold on.
2: Different type of the vibe. You get like 50. What do you call Joseph Langabel? You know what he will give it to you?
0: Do you know Baby Nar?
2: Baby Nar?
1: Yes, yeah. We know Baby Nar.
0: I'm not sure you know Baby Nar.
2: Baby Nar is inside.
1: Baby Nar is the guitar lady.
2: Baby Nar is in,
0: Baby Nar is in the building.
2: It's on the building.
0: Do you know her?
1: Oh, I know her a long time better.
0: Are you sure? Have you seen Baby Nar before?
1: Baby Nar is a digital.
0: It's not Baby Nar. Baby Nar. Baby Nar, come inside so they can. Baby, come inside so they can see.
2: Don't say baby. We're having baby.
0: No, Baby Nar has to come inside.
2: I see.
0: That's Baby Nar.
2: Oh, that's Baby Nar.
0: Baby Nar, give them a 360.
1: Baby Nar, I don't be the digital lady.
0: Aha. So is this that you don't know Baby Nar?
1: I don't know Baby Nar.
0: That's Baby Nar.
1: Of course.
2: Oh, wow.
0: Joseph Langabel.
1: Today we didn't have a digital.
0: Charlie, how's the week been so far?
2: The week is a great week.
0: Today you are wearing old Mendema's shirt too.
2: I'll be no Santa. I have to mix with the old
0: Ruben Adakwa.
2: This week in the media, it's not sweet for me. My MP is in Jotia Media crying to come and work their road. So this week,
0: MP is crying.
2: Yeah, crying for road ministers that I have to come and fix his road. So this week,
0: which of the roads in Dome Kwabena?
2: Oh, I just say it's Gan East Road. Gan East.
0: Where? Which part of Gan East?
2: From Atomic Runabout.
0: Okay.
2: Special hospital, what is the time the COVID come, the place they put people over there, Gan East Hospital, the biggest hospital when it comes to this nation is concerned.
0: So from where to where?
2: From Atomic Runabout to...
0: But from Atomic Runabout, the road is good.
2: Oh,
0: you're talking about the junction to...
2: I'm talking about the junction. Like, as you are going estate.
0: I honestly believe that road needs to be fixed.
2: And this week to Charlie.
0: Joseph.
2: It's not easy.
0: Do you have any roads that need to be fixed
1: plenty in Jerusalem.
2: What? I mean, last time, Joseph talked for his road. The time Joseph
1: the road
2: is finished.
1: Yeah, the road I report. The road we are report.
2: Kobe?
1: Me and... I report here then. Me and... your man,
2: OPD.
1: OPD. We all will blow.
0: OPD means what? OPBAD.
1: OPBAD.
0: No, but you know, that OPD is different from when you go to the hospital and you hear OPD. It is not OPBAD.
1: Yes.
0: So when you go to the hospital, like Kolebu, for example, does OPD mean?
1: OPD means that.
0: If you tell me,
1: but they'll put you no.
0: 500 Ghana right now.
1: They'll put you.
0: What is your Momo number?
1: No.
0: What is your Momo number?
2: Kofi wanted to get
1: here.
2: Meaning of OPD.
1: Piccadilly biscuit.
2: Kofi, the man's for the thing.
0: Piccadilly biscuit.
2: Kofi, I will show him today. I will prove to him that my friend is Dr. Annalisa.
0: Tell him. 500 Ghana. Ruby, hold on. Ruby, what's your Momo number? Ruben, what's your Momo number?
2: 0543
0: 16 9901.
2: I
0: won't
2: give you some.
0: Tell him. No. Ruben.
1: The Momo number. MTM people, the listing. When you enter, no panic.
0: 0543 16 9901. That's your Momo number.
2: That's my Momo number.
0: Okay, Ruben.
2: Yeah.
0: I'm giving you 1,000 CDs.
2: Yeah, yes. Over 500. No, let that thing reflect before.
0: Oh, come on. But if you haven't answered the question, how do I give you 1,000 CDs?
1: Oh, tell me, answer me, give you the 1,000.
0: Ruben, yeah. Ruben, you are making noise. Yeah. Listen, this is unnecessary noise. What is the meaning of
1: OPD?
0: OPD.
1: OPBAD.
2: Kofi?
0: Yeah.
2: Operation.
0: My 1,000 CDs is safe. Operation was.
2: Engineer.
1: OPD. Let us go to God first.
0: No, don't go to God. Even God is laughing.
1: I'll give you the correct answer.
0: No.
1: Yeah, because the God will. Oh.
0: No, like for real. I'm giving you 1,000.
1: I
0: got your Momo number. I'm transferring it to you right away. 0543
2: 169901. You are still mentioning the Momo number. You won't worry me.
0: Nobody will worry you. Oh, okay. I want to transfer 1,000 CDs to you.
1: Okay. Yeah. Which is 10 million.
0: Yes. Oh, 10 million. And the reason why I want to give you that is because you're going to tell me the meaning of OPD.
2: OPD?
0: Yes.
1: Operation. the operation. Devastation.
0: Joseph, you live in Kolebu. You don't know the meaning of OPD.
1: OPD. I won't know.
0: Ruby. 1,000 CDs.
2: This one, yeah, you know.
0: Baby, now. Baby, now come.
2: For aside.
0: Eh?
2: So let's put 1,000.
0: Baby, now come and sit.
2: Oh, Gobi.
1: You work as Kolebu. She's a nurse. Now he's teaching the nurse people.
0: Yes. Baby, now turn the mic. Turn the mic.
1: She can do OPD.
0: So you want baby now to tell you what OPD is?
1: Oh, definitely. OPD.
0: Baby now, how are you doing?
1: Baby now, when you collect the money, you give her some.
3: I'm fine, thank you.
0: Okay. So I have 1,000. I mean, I have money in excess.
2: Oh.
0: I want to give them 1,000 CDs for telling me what OPD is. Because since time immemorial, these two men have told me that OPD is OPBD. But it is not OPBD.
3: Yeah.
0: Maybe now, what is... It's not like I'm giving you 1,000 CDs. Won't count.
2: Baby, I have to write that. You can't tell the biggest CD show.
0: I'm not going to give Baby now 1,000. She knows.
1: Baby, come and sit here. Baby, I'll sit there. Then you give the answer. I'll give you 20 million.
0: You want to... You give me 2,000?
1: Yeah, man.
0: No, but Baby now is here. She will tell us what OPD is.
1: Okay.
0: So, do you want to tell her or you want her to tell you?
1: She's the one.
0: Baby, now please educate them. OPD.
3: All right,
1: you
3: so.
1: Are part of education.
0: Blanca, but listen.
1: I say you are part of the education.
0: I'm okay, not. Hold on.
1: You are part of the education.
2: Imagine somebody sending me 5 CDs.
0: Baby, now please educate them. OPD. Right. Listen, oh. Don't tell me it's OPBD. Listen.
3: Okay, so OPD means outpatient department.
0: Good.
1: Outpatient department.
0: Outpatient
1: department, which is OPBAD.
0: Baby, man, thank you, man. Thank you very much. You're language, it's okay.
1: Outpatient
0: department. It's not OPBAD.
2: That means that the out
1: means that when your leg blow.
2: No. Out. That means that you are prepared to go out.
0: Mm-hmm. Okay, so what does it mean? Baby, now come back. Baby, now should come back. Ruben. So now you've heard her.
2: Yeah,
0: she said it's outpatient department. Baby, now take a seat.
2: Okay.
0: Outpatient department.
2: Kofi, let me explain it.
0: You want to explain?
2: Yeah.
0: You are sure you know?
2: Yeah, I know.
0: Joseph.
1: Yeah.
0: Outpatient department. Ruben will explain. Or you want to explain?
1: We are explaining.
0: Okay. So everyone will go.
1: Yeah, man.
0: Ruben, let's
2: out.
0: Go.
2: That means
0: outpatient department.
2: Out means that the person wanted
0: please
2: to
0: please speak
2: out.
0: Into the mic.
2: And the person is a patient. That's the...
1: Talk to me. Talk to me.
0: Outpatient department. That is OPD. When you go to the hospital, there is the outpatient department. What does it mean?
2: That means that here... it's all like the room contain the patient.
0: Mm-hmm. Like of course, when you go to the hospital, there are patients.
1: Everybody contain.
0: Everybody's a patient. Almost everybody's a patient. Almost.
2: That's why you put patient.
0: Uh-huh. So outpatient department. What does
2: that mean? That the patient, that place is the place which is they get their results.
0: Mm-hmm.
2: And when they get their results, the last one is what?
0: Outpatient department.
2: When they say department, that means it's a here they are in. Or that's their hall.
0: I don't understand anything you're saying. Langabel.
1: Yeah.
0: Or maybe not. Do you understand?
3: No.
1: Okay. Outpatient department.
0: No, hold on. Let me. Maybe not. Do you understand what Ruby said?
3: No.
0: You don't.
2: Like that is no, eh?
0: You don't understand. No. Should he go again or you are okay? It's okay. Okay. Langabel will try. Outpatient department.
1: Outpatient
0: department. Yeah.
1: Out.
0: Mm-hmm.
1: Out.
0: Mm.
1: Miss.
0: Mm.
1: When you from the
0: inside
1: inside where you are coming
0: out,
1: you are coming out, then you go and meet the patients there. Everybody get quiet. Then they transfer you to the department. Or the place where you sleep, or they'll put the place where they'll put your OPD for your leg.
0: But baby nonsense is not true.
1: Oh, baby, then you are not fair to
0: you. Baby, now, are you sure?
3: It's not true.
0: But these are learned men.
3: No.
0: Ruben is a professor.
3: No, it's not true.
1: That last one. Baby, now, she's here. Uh-huh. She's working at Kolebu Teaching Hospital. She's a nurse sister.
0: So, Langa, but you are saying that the outpatient department is when you come out of the hospital.
1: Yes.
0: You meet the patients.
1: You definitely.
0: They are going out.
1: No, they are not going out.
0: Okay.
1: You meet the patients there.
0: Mm-hmm.
1: Then when you go there,
0: mm-hmm.
1: before department,
0: mm.
1: Eh,
0: mm.
1: department means they will take you from the patients there. They took you to department. Department is there. It's there. They are going to give you a walk. They put the holes in your leg.
0: Okay, so now maybe now this is the last thing. Maybe now it's not supposed to be here, but I mean, maybe now outpatient department. I mean, you're the one that educated us. But what is outpatient department?
3: Okay, so when we talk about outpatient department, mm. so for example, mm. if this room is the OPD,
0: mm.
3: so here are for patients who are not in the hospital for a long period of time,
0: okay.
3: to be hospitalized or something like that. So they are just in for minor treatment, just checkups, consultation, just to see doctors, and then they get diagnosed and then they go. They don't stay there for a very long time. Like
0: so they are not on admission?
3: No. They don't go to wards and all of that. Mm. Yeah, so it's just like maybe a few hours, then you go home. Okay. After you are okay.
0: That's the outpatient department.
3: Yeah.
1: Well, what about the department?
2: Yeah, what
3: about the department has to do with
0: so your mic.
3: This room. Mm-hmm. Okay, so if this room is the OPD,
0: mm-hmm.
3: the next side is the, let's say, ward.
0: Mm.
3: So here is a department for patients who are not in the hospital for a long period of time.
0: Mm.
3: Do you get it? They are just here for minor treatment, checkups, and then they go. So that's when we say department. That's what it means.
0: Okay.
3: Department is like different segments.
0: I see what.
1: Department which they go.
3: No.
1: I said like, when they do the OPD finish, when they put the bowl, this thing, then they depart you.
2: But that don't spoil the thing.
3: No. I guess they are getting comments.
0: Thank you very much, baby. Now we are grateful. Baby, now we are grateful. Thank you. Who is praying? You there? Knock on heaven's door. Let's go.
2: You know they take your Bible, go to Colette.
0: You still want us to go into the Bible?
1: Last week we play.
0: Ah.
2: If you have,
1: but you don't know. Sometimes when you play, why you are fighting with me for prayers?
2: No.
1: Which can do? Shut up.
2: It's not me. I give you the quotation.
1: Which quotation?
2: The last week I give you quotation. And that's
1: Coffee, which quotation?
2: You read the manners the quotation.
1: But last week, no.
0: It's okay, you there, whatever.
1: Okay,
0: who is go? You go. We have given it to you. Go. Which quotation?
1: Because okay.
2: Take Corinthians.
0: No, but last week you were the one that gave.
1: Thank
0: the
1: you. Quotation. God bless you.
2: No,
0: Ruben.
1: No,
0: Ruben. Last week you were the one that gave the quotation.
1: Coffee, God bless.
0: Joseph.
1: Yes.
0: Let's go.
1: Oh, Coffee. Let's go to. John 3.
0: Ah, Ruby, last week you were the one. You took me to Hebrews or something like
2: no,
0: that.
2: No, no, no, I don't take.
1: No, no, no, no. I'll give you the. You never give me quotation.
2: Oh, okay. Oh, yeah. Okay.
1: You never go. Ruby, Kofi know everything.
0: Yeah, yeah, yeah. Langba, let's go. Let's go.
1: Kofi, let's go to John 3. Verse 1 to 2.
0: 1 John, 2 John, 3 John, 4 John, or 5 John?
1: 3 John.
2: John, no, get 3rd. Kofi.
0: 3 John.
1: Verse. John 3, John 3, verse 1.
0: Hey, listen to me. Yeah. 1 John, 2 John, 3 John, 4 John, or 5 John.
1: Well, we have so many John. Sure.
0: They there.
1: 3 John.
0: 3 John, chapter what?
1: 1.
0: Chapter?
1: One, verse 2. 1 to 2.
0: Ah! 3 John, chapter 1. Verse 2.
2: Bible will be problem.
0: 3 John chapter 1 verse 2. It reads chapter 1 verse 2. Dear friend. Okay, no, hold on. Before that, what is there? What is that 1 John chapter 3?
1: You read it.
0: Okay. Dear friend, I pray that you may enjoy good health. And that all may go well with you, even as your soul is getting along well.
1: Thank you.
0: Yeah.
1: I want to take.
0: But there's one thing that I know. This quotation is not about Christian teaching.
1: But why wouldn't I want to?
0: Because if I don't give you a disclaimer, you would say the quotation is about Christian teaching.
1: Yeah, even though he's going to him.
2: Bobby.
0: Okay. Yeah.
1: Kofi, I beg your pardon. Sometimes when you read a thing when I'm there, you come back again.
2: Yes.
1: Go again.
0: You don't remember what is at first.
1: No, don't remember my matter. When I'm going to start the thing, then you bring.
0: 3 John chapter 1 verse 2, it reads, Dear friend, I pray that you may enjoy good health and that all may go well with you, even as your soul is getting along well.
1: Thank you. Kofi, this quotation want to tell all Ghanaians. Ghanaians, that sometimes don't wicked your brother. Don't make any bad attention to your brother because you don't know tomorrow. But when you do your brother bad, may God bless you and your soul rest in perfect peace. This quotation go to those who hate their friends and their brothers. And especially
0: Ruben, do you agree with the explanation of this Bible quotation?
2: Kofi, you know, say we have an explanation for any Bible
0: do
2: quotation.
0: You agree? That's
2: Kofi,
0: my question.
2: I'm agree.
0: You agree?
2: Yeah, I'm agree.
0: Joseph, you have 1 minute. Knock on
1: the
0: door.
1: Thank you. I finished off already.
0: Yeah.
1: Oh, in the name of the Father, the Son, the Holy Spirit, today we are here again. Nothing comes, nothing goes. God, we pray our man who sits on the consular, Mr. Kofi Effort. We pray our digital, the digital lady, the special lady from how do you call it? Kolebu Teaching Hospital.
0: Her name is Baby Na.
1: Baby Na.
0: No, not Na. Nar.
1: Baby Ona. Then we pray for.
0: Hold on. It's not. Pray, no.
1: Kofi, when you are calling.
0: No,
1: God,
0: you are praying to
1: you
0: God.
1: You are calling. You cannot hold.
0: So make sure that. No, pray. I know. Yes. But when you are talking to God, you have to make.
1: We pray for the digital lady. She's around in the.
0: That is Anita.
1: Anita, she's around.
0: It's not Arnita. It is Anita.
1: Yo, Anita.
0: And then there is Baby Nar.
1: Baby Nar.
2: Yesterday night,
1: the bracelet this guy come from. That is the
0: vibration. I no sleep.
1: I pray for Kofi. Is a baby now?
0: Nah.
1: Respect my Pablo. We pray the man who sits our digitals where he's giving that everything under control. We pray the two gentlemen in the Oland, Mr. Kwesi Chum and Mr. Ken Ansa. We pray TT Brothers, the man who never lost in town. We pray. We pray the Lord of Jesus Christ for these people all. God, we pray our minister for youth and sports, Kofi Adam. We pray for him. We pray Chief Director, Mrs. Apple Sun, Mr. Protocol, Madam Protocol, Minister of Youth and Sports, madam, you have done everything. You and your crews in the office, you are doing fantastic thing. May God guide you.
0: Which means, madam, why you do everything?
1: Yes.
0: Okay.
1: You do everything.
0: God, I hope you understand.
1: Yes. Mm-hmm. We pray. Our man, Mr. Agotwe Bonita Wole, eh? Mr.
2: A.K.A.
1: Kwekule Traveler. Mr.
0: Musu Agbo.
1: Bonita Wole, eh? Mr. Mauli. We pray Mr. Mauli for you. We pray our manager, Mr. Kuku. Facing,
0: Mr. Kuku Facing,
1: Mr. Kuku Facing.
0: Anita, pay attention. It's not
1: Facing. We pray for Madam.
0: It's Kuku Facing. That's
1: we
0: right.
1: We pray for her, for him because he's the one. He is the manager. He's doing all. We pray all the listeners, everybody who listening to Weekend City Show, Madam Alec Pelham, Doctor Annalisa,
0: yeah,
1: Chief Inspector Ter.
0: That's right.
4: Joy.
1: Labada Beach Hotel.
0: Mr. I see. Braji, Bratua.
1: Bratua. And Madam Lovia.
0: Yeah.
1: May God guide everybody.
0: Ajiman Joseph, Community 9, Tema.
1: And Na Inosu.
0: Na Inosu.
1: Kofi, you are Chief of Defense Staff. May God bless these people. So say amen.
0: Amen, amen. Amen. Hey, today we want to go straight into the issue.
2: Oh, okay.
0: One little girl. From Baby Na's house.
2: Baby Na.
0: One little girl in Baby Na's house wants to know from Joseph Langabel and Rubina Dakwa,
1: yes,
0: the professors.
2: Yeah.
1: See.
0: You see, X. Eh?
2: Eggs.
1: We have X.
0: Wawolo. Wawolo.
1: Head or eggs?
0: No, eggs.
1: Okay, eggs.
0: Wawolo. Rubin, yeah. Kusya.
2: I know.
0: There is white and there is brown. The girl says, what is the difference between the white egg and the brown egg? Today, that's why we came here. What is the difference between white egg and brown egg? That's why Baby Nice is here. She wants to listen to the answer.
1: Do we have brown egg?
0: Oh, come on. You know, you say you're the boy in 1926.
1: But if I go in,
0: you don't see brown egg before.
1: The egg where it starts from Jerusalem. Now the same
0: come
1: egg
0: on. Where did they use? Rubin, haven't you seen brown egg before?
2: Kofi,
0: Rubin, answer my question.
2: I see.
0: Haven't you seen white egg before?
2: I see white egg.
0: Rubin, Joseph.
2: But when Kofi, but when you open inside it,
1: when you broke it,
2: it's no.
0: I'm talking about. I don't care about whether it's broken or not. Haven't you seen brown egg before?
1: Brown.
0: Ah.
1: Yes.
0: And you've seen white egg?
1: Yes.
0: What is the difference between white egg and brown egg? Who wants to go first?
1: The white
0: Baby Na is taking a lesson.
2: Oh, okay.
1: The white egg, they have two kind of fowls who give that white egg. Without sheer war, house, cock. And we have...
2: Which one?
1: We have poultry.
0: Oh, what is poultry?
1: The farm, farming.
2: Poultry farm.
1: Farm.
0: Well, what is poultry?
1: Poultry farm. The place where they put the how do you call it? There's a Charlie.
0: The how do you call it? Is what your friend is saying.
1: The place where they do the farm,
0: but that's the farm.
1: Yes.
0: But what is poultry? When we say poultry,
1: poultry.
0: Yeah, poultry.
1: Poultry.
0: Yes.
1: Poultry is a.
0: Okay, Ruben.
1: Poultry farm.
0: Yeah, no, you're talking about you, hey, Charlie. You go do make a bar. I say you're talking about. You're spoken about poultry.
1: Yeah.
0: You're spoken about the farm.
1: Yeah.
0: But Ruben, what is poultry? When we say poultry.
2: Poultry.
0: Poultry farm. What is poultry?
2: Kofi, poultry means that you are gathering to make sure that they grow. Yeah. When something came to your mind, that means you are doing poultry. Yes. To put something.
0: When you gather tin.
2: Yes, to make that thing to grow.
0: So for example, when you find cassava seeds.
2: Yeah.
0: And you plant, it's poultry.
2: Yeah, you are doing poultry.
1: No. Cassava seed is not a poultry.
0: Okay.
1: It's not a poultry. It's not an animal farm.
0: Mm-hmm.
1: Cassava and Plantain, they have their farms.
0: Okay.
1: You have Plantain farm.
0: What kind of farm is cassava and plantains?
1: Oh, they are all, you can plant them all together. But
0: what do you call them?
1: Plantain farm. Mm-hmm. And how do you call it? Cassava farm.
0: The how do you call it is what your friend is saying.
1: Cassava farm and plantain farm all called farmers.
0: Okay, and then the poultry.
1: Poultry is war.
0: War.
1: Poultry. That's why we have poultry farm. Listen careful, to Ruby. Mm-hmm. We have poultry farm.
2: Yeah, that's aquaculture farm.
1: Does it?
0: Okay. So that's the poultry farm.
1: Yeah.
0: Let's come back to eggs. Brown egg. And white egg. What is the difference?
1: There's the difference. I'm listening. That's why I told you that we have two kind of how do you call this thing? Where it lay?
0: What thing?
1: The fowls, no.
0: Mm-hmm.
1: Where they lay eggs, no.
0: Mm-hmm.
1: One is house fowl.
0: House.
1: Hold on. Shiawo house fowl.
0: It's what?
1: House fowl.
0: House fowl. No, hold on. House or house?
1: Be really little call it again. Oh, Kofi, when you come to that place, then you come to our white one.
0: So the Shia War is the white one?
1: No, Shia War lay white.
0: Eggs.
2: Yeah.
0: Okay.
1: You know one. Yeah. But the white ones, they are the people who lay white and brown eggs.
0: I'm confused.
2: Kofi?
1: Why are you confused?
0: I'm confused. Which one lays the white eggs?
1: That's what I told you, that the white eggs, the house one, it lay only white.
0: Okay, and
1: by the white man, the man home.
0: Ah, you just spoke about that. Wait, I'm confused.
1: You know that
0: the house one,
1: yes,
0: lays the white eggs,
1: yes,
0: and the poultry one
1: once laid two eggs,
0: which is
1: white and brown.
0: Oh, Ruben,
2: yeah,
0: white eggs.
2: I don't agree.
0: You don't agree. I know you don't agree.
1: If you don't agree, explain your
2: whole.
0: I know you don't agree.
2: Kofi, do you know akokoshide?
0: Akokoshide.
2: Yeah,
0: Kojo.

0: Uh-huh, Ruby.
1: What do you say again?
2: They say eggs.
0: Are you drunk?
1: I'm not drunk.
0: What do you mean by you say what again? Did you hear what we were talking about?
2: I said two eggs, one blonde.
0: No, I didn't say No. I didn't say eggs.
2: Eggs.
1: Eggs.
0: Yes, they're not eggs.
1: It's not Ruben say eggs.
2: But who said?
1: Is it Joseph?
0: Eggs.
1: Okay. No, I said eggs.
0: Ruben. White eggs. And brown eggs.
2: Thank you.
1: What is the difference?
0: What's the difference between white eggs and brown eggs?
1: The brown eggs.

0: Ruben has been Stadana. Don't laugh at that in the house. I beg your pardon. Madam Protocol, Stadana, don't laugh.
1: Madam Dana, don't laugh. We are serious over here. We are professors.
2: Yeah, for let's go.
1: Kofi? The brown hags, them one, they feed them.
2: Mm-hmm.
1: They feed them for house.
2: The eggs. Do we feed eggs?
1: We feed them before the eggs come on.
2: Do we feed eggs?
1: Oh, the mother, they don't feed them before they bring the eggs.
2: Ruben, take us through the process of having eggs.
3: Thank you.
1: Okay, having egg.
2: Yeah.
1: Kofi, having egg, you don't want to
2: program Anita. How do eggs come about?
3: Anita, put my money.
2: Anita, if Ruben doesn't get this one correct, please send this money.
1: My money, they were forgetting.
2: Ah, he come already. That boy is true.
1: When you go MTM, he's not coming back.
3: Okay, go, you go.
1: Kofi, I'm serious over here. But what do you say again?
3: Eggs.
1: The brown and the white.
3: Yeah.
1: Kofi, sometimes the brown one is too small. Kofi, when you check, I'm talking. Kofi, when you check the brown area, sometimes it's too small.
2: Mm.
1: But the white one is big.
2: Mm-hmm.
1: And Kofi, when you enter inside, all the show you white slide is white. Sometimes I will confuse.
2: You are not making sense.
3: Thank you, Kofi.
1: Kofi, I'm not making sense.
2: You are not.
1: Kofi,
3: judge.
2: You are not making sense.
1: No,
2: you are not making sense. So I want you to think about it. And answer me again. What's the difference between white egg and brown egg? You've gone to a grocery shop.
1: Oh, okay.
2: Hold on. You've gone to a grocery shop. You've seen eggs. One crate. Half of the crate is brown. Half is white. What is the difference between those two eggs?
1: Kofi, the difference is that the purple.
2: Let me ask you this way.
1: Okay.
2: When you go to buy eggs,
1: yeah,
2: you see the brown one,
1: yeah,
2: you see the white one. Which one do you normally choose?
1: I normally choose the brown one.
2: Good. Why?
1: Because of the hen who bring that brown one is a brown. Normally, their color is red.
2: And the white one?
1: Sometimes you see them into their color is white. That's why they bring the egg white. That's why
2: I'm going to be coming for eggs. I'm going to be coming. That's why STC doesn't go to Aguna Bobikuma.
1: I know.
2: They are not serious.
3: Because when you go there,
2: nothing there.
3: The thing we go get there,
2: it
3: cannot
2: be
3: back again. You
2: know, because. Okay, it's fine.
1: Okay.
2: I don't need the difference between eggs.
3: It's all right.
2: There's something I want to find out.
1: Okay.
2: Joseph, I want you to listen very carefully.
3: But why you say I for listening?
2: Because you are from Accra. Accra people there, they are correct. But Aguna Bobikuma.
3: For Winneba, when you reach when you reach Winneba,
2: you take right.
3: You take your right.
2: Then they go Aguna Bobikuma. The road safe no good.
3: But you are pressing.
2: Guys, listen. There are three eggs in a basket.
3: Hey.
1: No before.
3: No before.

0: inside.
1: The egg is not before.
2: First of all, ladies and gentlemen, I just need to put out this disclaimer. About 3 years ago, Joseph Langabel and Ruben Adakwa, they answered this question. Listen, Joseph Langabel, the woman bought 6 eggs.
0: Yeah.
2: She broke 2.
0: Yeah.
2: Fried 2.
0: Yeah.
2: Ate 2. How many eggs does she have remaining?
0: Remain 2.
2: Please explain. Please explain your answer.
0: But it broke 2. He broke 2. He fried 2.
2: Mm-hmm.
0: And there's no, there's nothing. Where you, what is the meaning of et? He hit or a het?
2: Hey, Aaron, are you listening? Like me, ask your question again.
0: I said, you say he broke 2. He fried 2. Then you say het. It hurts too. No, what is the meaning of it? Do we eat it? Or, well, but which means the egg will remain 2. If you said it broke 2,
2: mm-hmm.
0: it fried 2,
2: mm-hmm.
0: it hurts 2.
2: So, please, this was Ruben and this was Langmel. Ruben didn't answer this question.
1: Yes.
2: But this was Langabel's answer to that particular egg question. My question today is slightly different.
0: Okay.
1: Oh, okay.
2: There are 3 eggs in a basket. Ruben, Ruben, are you listening?
1: I'm not listening.
2: Joseph, are you listening?
0: Ruben is listening where?
1: Yes, I'm listening.
2: There are 3 eggs in a basket. And this question is from Kojo. It's not me.
1: Oh.
0: But I know I can't give you something. I know Kojo can't give
2: you
0: something.
2: You know why Kojo they ask all these questions?
1: No.
2: When he goes to write the exams and he doesn't see top, then he'll be asking stupid questions.
0: Then he come and bring you this thing. Because you remember that at the time we did school. Then before we write that, Kojo said, make you ask me this thing.
2: Yeah.
0: Then okay. He's cracking brains.
2: Okay. So I want to go on a breather. But before that, I want you to think about the question. There are 3 eggs in the basket.
0: Yeah.
2: 3 people each take 1 egg, but 1 egg still remains in the basket. How does this happen?
0: Jesus Christ.
1: Three eggs.
2: So there are 3 eggs in a basket.
1: Yeah.
2: 3 people each take 1 egg, but 1 egg still remains in the basket.
1: Why?
2: We should go away. We should go to Brida.
1: Come back.
2: Kojo, why is Brida?
1: Read happy. Happy, yeah.
2: And what? I should read the words.
1: Yeah.

0: 7:47 on the clock. If you're here with us, we're saying thank you so much for logging on into Joy 99.7. Okay. This is the weekend to cheers. What is LPM?
1: Madam Motsuru. It's yeah. Even a greeting for him.
0: Yeah. Oh, hello, madam. Please, for those of you who don't know Montezuru, it's Montessori. Okay. On the weekend's show, we don't say Montessori.
1: Yes.
0: You say Montezuru.
1: Yeah.
0: My name is Kofi Hayford. I see all your messages. 055-111-1997. That's our WhatsApp number, yeah? But hey, quick question. When was the last time you actually enjoyed standing in a queue? 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I mean, whether it's in at a bank, you're in a banking hall, at the grocery store, nobody has time for queues. 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Legwork shines a light into the world of dance and just how grueling it can be while fusing it with some great Ghanaian music and, of course, footwork. 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Aquaba Magic, Ghana's most loved storyteller. We're coming back into the conversation in just a bit. But before that, Mercy Ships is a humanitarian NGO that provides free specialized surgeries. At the invitation of the government of Ghana, Mercy Ships, the Global Mercy, will sail back into Tema earlier August. Patient registration will take place from Monday, 18th of May, to Friday, the 5th of June. Mercy Ships will be registering patients for free with the following surgical conditions. So please listen up. Facial tumors, cleft lip and cleft palate, inguinal hernias, large soft tissues masses like lipomas, blindness from cataracts, burn contracture, bow legs for children 4 to 12 years old, knocked knees for children 4 to 12 years old, women leaking urine after giving birth, women suffering from prolapse and or fibroids. Please, do not come to the registration center for a checkup or medical treatment. 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These dates are exclusive of Wednesdays 20th May, 27th May and 3rd June. 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No more standing, no more sweating, no more who be the last person. Please just do it yourself. Simply swap it everywhere you go. A couple of people are celebrating their birthdays today. Happy, happy birthday going out to Becky of Tesano Police MTTD. It is your birthday today. Happy, happy birthday going out to you, Becky. Wishing you the very, very best on this new lap. And that's from Philip here at the Multimedia Group HR Department. Happy birthday going out to Mumsy Morrison. Mumsy Morrison, CEO of Evergreen Supermarket in Tema. It is your birthday today. You're very kind, thoughtful, selfless, and generous. A real gem of a career and a businesswoman. Happy, happy birthday going out to you, Mumsy Morrison. And that's a message coming from my brother, Solomon Figson. Oh, it's belated though, but happy birthday going out to you. It is the birthday of my cousin, Samuel Eduse, a.k.a. Tuga. Tuga, happy, happy birthday going out to you, Sammy. Wishing you the very best. It's coming from your brother, Henry Eduse, and your mother, Mrs. Victoria Eduse, and the entire family. We love you so, so much. Deaconess Margaret, a.k.a. Sister Maggie, it is your birthday as well today. Sister Maggie, happy, happy birthday going out to you. May God richly bless you and make you great, all right? Happy birthday going out to you. A glorious birthday to our daddy, Nicholas Ama Amate of ICGC Hosanna Temple, Teshi. And you work with the U.S. Embassy. Thank you so much for teaching us service to God and showing that, you know, what truly matters is excellence. Thank you for believing in us, even in moments that we doubted ourselves, and for always pushing us to stand out and never settle for less. Your life is a true example of, you know, something that we must continue to follow. Forever grateful to you for this gift of life. Thank you. And this is coming from Chuchu. And on behalf of the entire family, we say a happy, miraculous birthday. We love you so much. Happy, happy birthday going out to you. Joseph Langabel is here. Ruben Adakwa is here. Ruben.
2: Yeah, Kofi Evod.
0: Yeah, we have just about 4 minutes to go, but this message says, I'd like to extend a special congratulations to my sister, Miss Ruby Yeboah of Serene Insurance, on her graduation in professional diploma in risk and insurance yesterday. Her dedication and discipline inspire us all. Wishing Ruby success and impact in her career ahead. It's from Her Royal Highness Evelyn Yamwa in Gulf City in Tema.
2: Oh, okay.
0: Yes, boss.
1: One of the children in the school sent me my uncle's son. He sent me a message. He said, uncle, call our name. Call the name Sheriff Montezuru School. Sheriff it. Then you know what the guy said?
0: Montezuru.
1: You know what the guy said? our uncle, called the name where Sheriff Sheriffed Montezuma School. Fantastic.
0: What is the name?
1: The name is Sheriffed.
0: Sheriffield.
1: Yeah.
0: Montessori or Montezuma?
1: Montessori.
0: Who taught you the right thing?
1: You.
0: A couple of messages are here. Kwame Amwa inside Decatur, Illinois, says that I'd like to wish my lovely daughter Ajinpaye Nkumale Amwa, she's 2 years, a happy birthday. Wishing her wisdom and good health, and I pray for her. Mr. Beko, Mr. Madam Bridget, and Mr. Filson, all at Fetterman SHS. Shouts going out to you and all the Form 3 students at Fetterman SHS. Wishing you success in your exams. That's from Kwame Amwa inside Illinois. Okay. This one says the third person in a ghost is what? The third person is a ghost. My candid opinion, helping Ruben and Langabel. Madness increases every weekend. Please, Kofi Efod, Langabel and Ruben. I think you should eat wachi on your next show to see who eats cool and who eats like a jungle boy. Andrew Intema. We don't understand your message, but thank you.
1: Andy, give us this message.
0: Super awesome one to one of my egg-like friends. Victor Tete Kranti, a.k.a. Cash Out of Tema Technical Institute.
1: Cash Out.
0: Happy 5th birthday going out to Christopher Lotrewa Henaku. It's your birthday. Happy birthday going out to you. George Kweku Owusu, Ernestina Akoliga, Joshua Hammond, Edwin Akachu, Jonas Tinkrain. Happy birthday going out to all of you. Okay. Nitojo from Tema, New Town, is also listening to us. Hi, my weekend doctors. That is from Evelyn Yamwa. Akokoshidie is Patridge.
1: Ah, Patrick.
0: Hey, Fio.
1: You bring the brown egg.
0: Fio.
1: Patrick.
0: Fio, you don't know. Spell Patrick.
1: Patrick. P. R.
0: Wait.
1: Come here, boy.
0: The WhatsApp said freeze. Attire. Guys, we have just 40 seconds. Freeze, eh? We have 40
1: coffee,
0: seconds.
1: The WhatsApp, but it freeze.
0: It freeze.
1: If you freeze, everything will freeze.
0: If freeze, you freeze. Okay, let's go. Let's go
1: to Mr. Sean.
0: Yeah.
1: ECOWAS Blanc.
2: Yeah.
1: Next 2 weeks, they are doing fantastic show.
0: Okay.
1: For them, my office. All the insurance
0: companies. Everyone at National Insurance, Commission. Special greetings. Special greetings to all the folks that are participating in the athletic sports competition at the Legon Sports.
1: And the lady who came, come and do the
2: Home Affairs.
1: The National Insurance Commission.
0: Yes. Shout out to you.
1: Madam Ruben. Kofi, what's the name of the lady?
0: You have to remind me. You know her.
1: Kofi, Ruben. You are out of coverage. Yeah. Area.
2: Kofi, a special greeting go to my
0: Annalisa.
2: My MP.
0: Dominique Abinyan.
1: Alec Pelem.
2: You know, this week, Madam.
0: Thank you. Don't say anything. Our time is up. Well. Samuel Dami is here. He says that it's okay. So thank you. All right.
1: Ladies and gentlemen.
0: Sign out for us. Please, before we go, my name is Kofi Efod. Thank you so much for listening. And thanks to Baby Nar.
1: Oh, thanks for Baby Nar to come and explain the OPD.
0: It is not explain. It's explain.
1: Kofi, sometimes you are king of Medusa thoughts.
0: Thank you very much, ladies and gentlemen. We are out of here. Please enjoy the rest of the day. Yeah.

0: as strong as a group, as close as a partner.
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5: Good morning, Ghana. Today on Newsfile, we confront four defining issues shaping our democracy and economy. First, Ghana has exited the IMF. I mean the IMF's extended credit facility ahead of schedule. We hail it as proof of restored stability, lower inflation, stronger CD, rising reserves. Yet this is our 18th return to the IMF. And history warns that without deeper reforms, independent from bailouts, may remain elusive. And right at the heart of this debate is the Electricity Company of Ghana, whose mounting operational losses threaten to unravel those gains. The IMF is pressing for a fast track of what we appear to have desired, privatization of ECG's operations. It argues that inefficiency in the power sector is a direct risk to economic stability. Second, the Institute of Economic Affairs is calling for full nationalization of mineral resources, insisting that only state ownership can secure sovereignty. Sovereignty. And fair wealth distribution. But the Chamber of Mines pushes back, warning that excluding multinationals risk choking investment, production, and growth. Is nationalization, empowerment, or economic self-sabotage? Third, Dr. Mahmoud Bawumia has slammed attacks on free speech. So, 2 weeks ago was it, when I said that this government in less than 2 years has used their repressive, you know, speech legislations, particularly Section 208 of the Criminal Offences Act, more than the 8 years of the Akufo-Addo regime. Some of you didn't believe that, right? I'll give you the numbers. There are more and staggering. So he slammed the government for the attacks on free speech, insisting that criticism of government must not be criminalized. Yet, recent arrests of opposition communicators raise the question, is free speech truly protected, or is political opinion being punished under the guise of false news? And finally, Ghana has begun repatriating citizens from South Africa after xenophobic attacks. Yet, there has been no confrontation of the criminal bullying. Yes, that's what I call it. Criminal bullying behind those abuses. Some of our citizens, they have their shops, businesses are being seized. And it is political leaders who are leading that in South Africa. Really? Are we safeguarding our people or retreating from the fight for dignity abroad? These are not isolated debates. A cut to the core of our economic sovereignty, our democratic freedoms, and our responsibilities, citizens at home and abroad. So, stay with us as we interrogate these narratives, test the claims, and demand clarity where power prefers silence. We'll be right back to deal with these vexed matters.
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15: 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No. Odi ubusu yani ma pabako ebe sheso. 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Want ya she. Fowl phone. Net dial is *165#. Oh, MTN so say see ya. Send you my way. Cause no way.
16: Did you know that gas?

0: You're welcome back. This is Newsfile. It's your most authoritative news analysis platform. And here at Newsfile, as always, we put Ghana first. And my guests are seated. And from the very extreme to my left, Kofi Bento, lawyer and senior vice president, Imani Africa. I call him the rebel. And just by him is Godfred Bokpin. If you didn't know, he is a professor of sorts. Will disclose to you the prophecy he made about the economy that the government has now decided to do. He's professor of finance and an economist. He's at the University of Ghana. We will be joined by Dr. Theo Echampong, technical advisor at the Ministry of Finance. Also, Dr. Kwabena Nyako Otu, deputy secretary general of the Trades Union Congress, CUC. Abbas Nuruddin, who is lawyer and CEO, Social Investment Fund, speaks for the NDC. Engineer Kenneth Ashibe, CEO of the Ghana Chamber of Mines, but right here also is Gary Nimakomafu, who is Director of Legal Affairs of the New Patriotic Party. And also right by me is Samuel Dubik Mahama, former Managing Director, the Electricity Company of Ghana. So the IMF says that we have done well. We have exited, you know, ahead of time. All of that, then it points us to problems with the ECG that may take our economy, you know, downhill. Points us to problems with Cocoa Board, also the gold purchase program. That's look like there's trouble if we don't do certain things right. Gentlemen, good morning. Thank you very much for making time to join us.
1: Good morning.
0: Right. So, as you know, let's check what the IMF has been saying. Let's do that quickly, what the IMF has been saying, and then we'll look at that issue together with the Electricity Company of Ghana as well. And then we will go to the other issues.

0: is largely reform-based.
1: And you agree on the reform package, and the reforms will be reviewed twice a year, and just like a normal review, and to go to board for board approval, and a stamp to indicate to the board that Ghana is on track. I just want to say that we are not in a hurry to go to the capital market.
2: All right, so the figures show that we have done quite well. Let me begin with Professor Bokping. And I remind Professor Bokping about a few things that he has said, if he himself has forgotten, that appear to be happening now. Thank you once again, Prof. So it does look like on almost all the metrics, our reserves, the, you know, inflation, everything, tick, tick, tick, tick, we're doing well. So why are they still pushing us to sell ECG quickly?
3: Good morning to my seniors here and then the good people of Ghana.
4: Good morning, Professor.
3: Yes, thank you for inviting me here. Yes, I mean, let me start off this way, and I think it is just fair to commend the government. Of course, the previous government also played a role. We went in late. Sometimes we miss the optimal time to go for the program. The current program that we are on, it is our considered view, and we said this before, that if the government had been a little proactive in reaching out to the IMF, we could have avoided domestic debt exchange. The parameters were quite clear. And the government should have taken that decision perhaps the third quarter of 2021. I mean, we were almost at the same economic fundamentals like Kenya. And Kenya went in for a program, but we delayed. And that worsened the economic fundamentals. And eventually, we had to go for something, let me say, the most pricey IMF program in all our history. And if you look at the price that we've had to pay for these gains you are talking about, it will take us years to recover, essentially, from the price we have had to pay. And this is the only program where we have had to pay the price over the entire 3-year period of the program, from DDEP to expenditure rationalization to all the losses you can talk about on the books of Bank of Ghana, which eventually became a debatable issue not long ago, and all of that. So
2: I'm not sure that debate is over, because as you continue to listen to the IMF read their stuff, you can tell that that debate is not over. And whether they have made losses or not made losses at the Bank of Ghana, whether the gold program is giving us some issues, they are still lurking in there.
3: When I appeared on your program, I raised similar concerns that, look, Bank of Ghana may not be a profit-making, neither is it a loss-making, but it's only when you look at the cost of implementing their policies, then you are able to make certain kind of judgment about prudence and all of that. And if you look at the losses there, eventually, those losses there will be imposed on the taxpayers of this country. Because we have to recapitalize Bank of Ghana. And where will the money come from? If we issue bonds, that's debt that we have to be paid. If we make budgetary provision, that is taxpayers' money and all of that. So, but I must admit that, and the reason I decided to start off by commending government is the approach they adopted from 2025. The results of that is what we are talking about today in terms of low inflation and all of that. Because, Samson, when the original IMF program was approved on May 17th, 2023, which happened to be almost the same month and same day as our first IMF program, which was also approved on May 17th, 1966, we contended that the program design was going to impose too much hardship on Ghanaians, because the fiscal adjustment process was going to come heavily from revenue-based rather than expenditure-based. So the revenue adjustment was supposed to contribute more than 55% of the fiscal adjustment of about 5% of GDP, whilst expenditure cut or expenditure rationalization was going to do less. We submitted that the problem has to do with wasteful spending, which the program didn't fully reflect. But what the government did when they took over 2025 was to switch from what we call revenue-based fiscal consolidation to expenditure-based, essentially by cutting expenditure. And most of them were wasteful spending. So, Samson, you notice that in nominal terms, government shrunk expenditure by more than $10 billion, in fact, more than $1 billion. By the end of 2025, when government recorded a primary surplus of 2.6%, in fact, actually 1 percentage point of GDP more than they had promised, 1.1 percentage of GDP more than they had promised in the budget, the fiscal savings from there was over $2 billion. So the expenditure cut has been quite huge. And I believe that the government internalized austerity. The result of that gave room for the monetary side to also deploy their instrument effectively in bringing down inflation.
2: When the minister says that this milestone represents the restoration of macroeconomic stability and debt sustainability well ahead of original timeline, he's right.
3: Yes, he's right.
2: So for the ordinary Ghanaian, what does that mean?
3: So what it means, that if you look at the original program, we were actually supposed to achieve inflation of 8% by the end of 2025. End of 2025, we had achieved inflation of 5.4%, more than the program target. Mm-hmm. The original IMF program had envisaged that our debt sustainability was going to be achieved by 2028, where we would have been able to bring down debt to GDP ratio in present value terms to 55% by 2028. Mm. As at the end of 2025, our debt to GDP ratio was less than 46%. In fact, much lower than what we had agreed in the amended Public Financial Management Act with the debt limit rules of achieving a debt to GDP ratio of 45% by 2034 or earlier. So we had achieved that. And then if you look at international reserves, we had also exceeded that. So on those parameters,
2: right,
3: we had made much progress than the timeline given to us. But this is what it also means. So what it means is that we have fast-tracked things so much and denied certain considerable level of development,
2: right,
3: and spending.
2: We will talk about that because of what has also been done. We have been giving some kind of leeway to spend at a certain percentage. I don't understand all those.
3: So
2: I'll come back to that. Let me take the preliminary comments of your colleagues. Yes, Kofi Bento. So international reserves before and after the IMF, when we're going to the IMF, I mean, when, in 2023, our reserves $5.8 billion. Today, $14.4 billion. Our public debt before the IMF, $579 billion. Now $641 billion. Import cover before was 2.7 months, now is 5.1 months. The rate of the currency to the US dollar before was trading at 14 Ghana cedis, that's 2023, 14 Ghana cedis, 13 pesos, now is 11 Ghana cedis, 41 pesos. So there's something to celebrate?
4: No.
2: Oh,
4: there's nothing to and he's laughing because maybe he understands. You give the lecture, the Imani lecture.
3: Yes.
4: Look, we've been here 18 times. Okay. And like I always say, I like to communicate more to the public. So now I'm thinking about my mama. Okay. Auntie Florence is home. Sometimes she listens to me and she will be questioning me. Very educated woman, but when Bob King is talking and the nominal and whatever it is. So the best way to understand this is to look at it like a healthy person who falls sick. So Samson, Ghana is a healthy person. We have everything.
5: Well,
3: hold on. We've been moved to the ward.
4: Hear me.
2: So, is it 36 months? So, and that's where I'll bring you in later.
4: So that's the point. Hear me. Ghana has all the food it needs, everything it needs to remain healthy. Okay? But Ghana tends to have one disease consistently. We've had it 18 times. It comes from the same bad habits. All right? We spend our money on the wrong things. We don't spend it on the right things, and then we waste the money, and sometimes we waste it in such terrible ways. It's like smoking weed or drugs, something you must not do at all. That is what we do with this economy. 18 times we've done that. Now, when we check into the intensive care place and we get what we call adult supervision, very quickly we recover. The reason why we recover quickly is because our problems are not real problems. Immediately we get adult supervision and somebody says, hey, you're going to eat well, you're going to, you know, stop the wastage, you're going to do this and this, quickly we recover. And let me just cast your mind back. In the last government, when the MPP government came into power, the then NDC government had checked us into an IMF program. Same situation. And when the MPP government came in, I remember the statements of Kenneth Oriata that we can do better than this. We shouldn't have gone into this program. It came because of, you know, bad policies, this and that. And they checked us out early.
2: That's right. We celebrated that.
4: Yes. Mm-hmm. And had kinky parties over it. Now,
3: you took some of the kinky, right?
4: No, I didn't go for the party. I wasn't people. But you see, here's the point. Fiona is here. They are money fellows. We had a forum on it. And we spoke. The point I want to make is this. Listen. At the time we checked out, look at it this way. You are a sick person under supervision. Yes, you shouldn't have gone there, but you went there. The doctor says, give me 6 months to properly fix you. Okay? Then your uncle comes and says, you cry, we know your problem. So in 4 months, your uncle checks you out. Okay? Somebody will say, maybe wait and get stronger and check out in 6 months. He says, no, we can handle this. So if you check out and then we take care of the rest, that's what Kenneth Oriata did. We are back in the same place. By the time this government was going, we were back in intensive care. Same situations, same doctors, same issues. And we were part of the discussion that said we should go quickly to IMF because we saw it coming. And we had a whole argument over it with the past government. We went in late, and like Bob Pinney say, we paid a heavy price for it. Why am I going through this? Why I say we shouldn't celebrate is that when you've done something 18 times, you should have a sense that you are addicted. There is something fundamentally wrong with you. Now, stability, you've stabilized the economy. It is not restructuring. Okay? You were eating too much sugar. You've cut down the sugar. But you're still addicted to sugar. Okay? Restructuring is moving away from the things that end you up in that place. We have not restructured this economy. We have just stabilized it. This person looks like he's doing fine. You know, do we have resilience? Okay? If we are hit by one or two things, would we survive? So as for celebration, we should be a bit careful. We are happy we've done this. But I'm telling you, those of us who watch these things, we always do this 18 times. So what I'm telling people is, yes, I've said it, I repeat it, this economy is in a better place.
2: All right.
4: But what we need to do is to figure out whether we can sustain this and whether we can move from stability to restructuring and resilience.
2: Right. Gary, so that's the question, right? There's no guarantee that we are not going to return the 19th, the 20th. And what kind of child doesn't get weaned? You're going back to breast milk all the time. It means you are not growing. But perhaps somebody will say, you being in the NPP, that you would think that when Akufo-Addo said, you know, in March, that 2020, that we know what to do to bring the economy back to life. What we do not know is how to bring people back to life. Perhaps this was what he meant.
4: Yeah.
2: And as the MPP continues to say, measures have been put in place that have brought us this far. Of course, contributed also by this government.
6: Well, Samson, good morning to you. Good morning to my chairs.
5: panelists, Vidantil for the book pin, Dobik, and then Dr. Yu, a champion. I think that something what you must all understand is that, well, to be some place for 18 times, really the addiction could be there. But how did we get to where we were? Let's not forget, first MPP administration did so well. 2017, 18, 19, 20. Second term, this COVID and this Russia-Ukraine matter we were talking about, they don't want to hear. They said what? Russia was far away. Mm-hmm. And now, that you, yesterday, I heard you. Mm-hmm. I heard you yesterday. Now, Ukraine and Russia, is it close to Ghana or is it far from Ghana?
6: Mm-hmm. Of course, they are far away.
5: Yes, but you can see these external shocks have an impact on our economy. Is that correct?
6: That has been
7: Well, we are going to pay more for fuel.
5: Is that correct?
7: It's because something is happening
5: somewhere.
7: Yeah.
8: But we are able to withstand this.
6: We can withstand it better now.
7: Right.
8: We have shocks you cannot control.
6: Let me know.
7: In fact, the government has made some intervention to cushion, fuel.
6: Don't take my time.
7: You invited him.
9: I was trying to calm him down.
6: The IMF themselves told you,
5: they always said,
6: in May 2023, the program that we are just concluding, that Ghana had pre-existing fiscal vulnerabilities. And I have even been on this platform to say we even had a fiscal diabetes. Back to your addiction point. The reason why we've been going there 17, 18 times is because we have been mismanaging the economy. It's as simple as that. As for external shocks, it will come.
7: Mm-hmm.
6: We have even had one today.
5: So we
6: are still in one, Iran, as we speak. But the economy now is in a much, much better position for us to actually withstand.
5: Than 2017, 2018, 2019.
6: Has been built. Back in December 2022, at one point, we have almost just 2 weeks of import cover. This country would have, collapsed.
7: Mm.
6: As we speak now, you're talking close to 6 months of import cover. That allows you to absorb
8: before this one,
6: some of the...
8: Across the red line.
6: We had. So please, I beg you. Make your point. But what is very clear, whether it is the government data, whether it is IMF data, whether it is my friends from civil society, is that we mismanaged the economy after the pandemic.
7: Mm-hmm.
8: The real external shock in 2020 was the election.
5: Allow
7: Gary to finish. You take your turn and please your papers.
5: Obi. You made a very poignant point.
7: Mm-hmm.
5: That where we are we in a stabilized environment that we can make progress? We say, well, if there's an external shock, we can resist it. Mm-hmm. Is that the case?
6: Absolutely.
7: Yes, presently, that is the case.
6: This is a test now.
7: Well, presently, that's the case.
5: Gary, if that is the case.
6: If that was not the case, don't worry. I won't catch you. Don't intervene again.
7: That's
5: fair enough. See, we all live in this country.
6: Fair enough.
5: We all live in this country. All right? We were here. When my very good friend, Edwin Tamaklo, gave a statement out there, there's a likelihood that petrol prices may soar upwards because of the war within.
6: Going on, yes.
5: All right?
6: Yes.
5: We're all here. When we saw the Strait of Iran,
7: Hormuz
5: was being blocked, thereby creating problems for passage.
6: It's still blocked now.
5: Still blocked now?
6: Yes.
5: And we are still in...
7: That's why fuel prices are going
6: despite up. Despite even not the blockade, petrol is still 40.
5: But at your champion,
6: If
5: today is what today is it?
6: It's 14 series. You can double check.
5: What today? 16th. Right. No, I'm saying this if, because you see, tomorrow, when the situation now starts shifting and changing, you don't come and sit here again and then change your mouth. That's what I'm saying. That's what it's today's date.
6: I have not changed my mouth.
5: Very well.
6: All that I am saying is,
7: okay,
6: if those interventions hadn't been done. Let me just make
7: sorry. Hold on.
6: Let me make a small
7: point. I'll come to you now. Yes, Dubik.
9: So, you see, when you are dragged into a conversation that you are not supposed to be in, you start speaking like the person.
7: You are here to assist us with the ECG discussion. Give us a brief commentary on what your thinking is about the IMF exit.
9: Look, let me land that point. He said, you change your mouth. He dragged me into it. He also said, I am not changing my mouth. He has been dragged into something that he was not prepared for. Well, I would say one thing. From where I sat and now what I see with the forex stability, it helps for forecasting.
7: Correct.
9: Initially, I've been talking about this all the time. ECG's biggest problem is forex. It buys power in a different currency. So you go to work in the morning, by evening, your whole day is messed up because your accounting didn't balance.
7: Mm-hmm.
9: So for me, looking at some of these indicators, I must say, yes, we are in a good place. The money will add up and there will be enough stability for the company to grow. So for me, I would say, hey, kudos. Let's see where we go from here.
7: Right.
9: Because the issue is, we were trying to fix something. You were not able to fix it. Another person is there. They fixed it to a certain point. It's a continuum.
7: That's right.
9: So
5: is a forest fixing not artificial?
6: Maybe
5: it's not artificial.
6: Explain to us.
5: I'm asking you, it's not artificial.
6: Please explain.
5: No, you are the one over there. I'm asking you. You are the one.
7: Okay. So now, Theo, you can come in now. So the thing is there really anything to be celebrating, so to speak? So the administration is hailing this as the transition to a non-financing policy coordination instrument where you are signing up for 36 months, right? As a monumental, graduation from the

0: maintain a 45% debt to GDP anchor by 2034.
1: Yeah, absolutely. So thank you very much. And I think it ties into the conversation we're having here now.
2: If it doesn't, you still drag it into
0: it. Agamon is out.
1: There's a lot to celebrate.
0: All right.
1: And if you look at where we have come from, I think, Prof, you painted a picture of where we had come from, a very, very, very difficult position in the last 2-3 years. In fact, I was doing some work yesterday night, some research, and the last program in the last 2-3 years had been one of the most painful we have had since the 1980s structural adjustment days. You can look at the data.
3: Yes. If you compare, it doesn't...
1: The scale is even bigger than what we did in the mid-80s and then all of that.
0: You traced it to 1960.
1: He's even 66. Gone back to 60. Yes.
0: Okay.
1: Right.
0: In the presentation you had made long ago, you had compared it to 1965.
3: Yeah, that was our first...
0: Which is the same, almost the same.
3: The same,
0: what's wrong with us? Yes, okay, Theo.
4: That's what I'm saying.
1: And if you look at all the programs from 65 to the last one, two major recurring themes, right? The first one being you do have some external shock that may happen. But underpinning that, and this is the most important, is the internal, call it, resilience. So you see that often because you've mismanaged things, it gets to the point that when the shock happens...
3: You're already on the floor. You're already on the floor.
1: You get the point.
3: It just sweeps you away.
1: So there is no immunity. There is nothing that you're able to actually respond to. And this is where we are actually coming from. To the point that in the last 3 years, you actually at one point had people picketing, right? At the Ministry of Finance,
0: right,
1: begging for their monies, right, to be released to them. I know people whose older parents even died because they were waiting for monies, right, to be made available to them, and those monies did not come. And we've even seen videos going around and news reports also to that effect. So what I'm saying is that if you look at where we are coming from, and especially the gains that you can actually see now, but importantly, as we say, the proof of the pudding is in the eating. The gains are being tested as we speak now with the ongoing war that is happening in the Middle East. And Gary's point, exchange rate, Dubig made a very important point that you actually have stability now. Even take all the other factors, just isolate one, FX, because in our economy that we run, the exchange rate is almost everything, right? It feeds through to every other macro variable.
0: Yeah, like Dr. Bamia would say, if you do politics with it, the exchange rate will expose you.
1: Look, if we hadn't stabilized the exchange rate with what is happening on the external side, Gary, petrol, which is now selling at 14 CDs, 15 CDs, right, a liter now, would have been in over 20 CDs a liter now. Now, imagine the impact of that on inflation and inflation expectations going forward, right? To the point that the government is even in a position to say that we are prepared to cut some of the industry margins of the price of diesel to give additional cushion or comfort to consumers.
2: Is it sustainable?
1: Right?
2: That's my only
1: concern. It is, absolutely.
2: Then that's fine.
1: But you raised the, you made a point that it's artificial. And I'm telling you that it is not artificial.
2: But the situation where
1: when you buy your own pumping
2: dollars on the market on a daily basis?
1: No, the Bank of Ghana is not pumping dollars. The Bank of
3: Ghana... They were doing so from the beginning of 2025.
1: They are intermediating. Prof.
3: Okay,
0: That's the very thing Addison said he won't do.
1: Under the FX framework.
3: They did.
1: They did. I'll come to that point. Even including deficit financing.
3: Samson, let me put on record.
1: Yes.
3: And let me commend the previous governors. Pay the reserves. The previous administration, they were in a position to bring the exchange rate to 10 Ghana cedis per dollar.
1: Yes.
3: As of September 2024, they chose not to.
1: Yes. Prof, if they had done that...
3: They had built...
1: So please finish. Yes.
3: They had built reserves. If they had fiscal comfort, like the current administration had.

0: Addison would have done well. In fact, the previous governance problem was because the fiscal side was largely and hugely irresponsible.
1: And, you can't do it. And those guys, and, they knew.
2: Let me just make a small point. And then let you handle it.
0: We don't want to. That wasn't the reason I came here today.
3: You're making a very important point. Remember, so that patient, you cannot do FX intermediation when your monetary and the fiscal side is not good.
1: All good.
3: It's economics 101.
1: So let me make this point.
3: No.
1: I want you to deal with everything together. Context. So hear me. And this is for the sake of our you see, when Gary talks about artificial, Theo's response was, well, they are doing their job. This point is important.
3: Yes.
1: And the point is this. We have a new game in this whole economy, which we've never had. That is buying gold. So hold on. Trading gold and then somebody's decision to directly inject that money into the economy. Now, Bob Pin made a very important point, and we are saying this for the public to appreciate, that look, governance is about managing the economy. This government has made certain choices which have led to a certain situation.
3: Yes.
1: What he is calling artificial is because you and I know, that to stabilize an economy, really, essentially what you have to do is to improve production. And let it be such that it can turn.
2: That's
1: open market operations per se, let me, I will land.
3: Oh, you finished.
1: Per se,
0: are not talking more economics.
1: I don't want to talk economics. Are not a resilient solution. We have this government making a very important strategic.
2: Is it that they are not resilient solution or they are actually an artificial solution?
1: When you say artificial in economics, the thing is, it is their job to do. You have money. Okay. You can choose to save it or spend it to fix your today problem.
2: Right.
1: Okay? The government has the right to make that choice. Bob King just made a point that the previous government built reserves. They could have sold that, put $4 billion in the economy, brought the exchange rate down, and then gotten some... but they made a different choice to keep those reserves. This government comes in, and within the first 4 months, they had put about $5 billion in the economy. It's their choice. It's
2: okay. They have sold the reserves.
1: Hold on. I'll finish. I'll leave the rest to you. What I want the public to appreciate is that this government...
2: They have liquidated the reserve, the gold.
1: The government has made different choices.
2: You are coming. He wants you to deal with all of that.
1: The government has made different choices. And they have one new tool to use. We're all fighting galamsey. Today, they are mopping up the galamsey gold. They are using it to cool down the economy. Coming from DDEP, we took a lot of heat out of the economy. Now they are putting the money in, including selling some of the gold we have. So let's be honest about the fact that something MPP could have done but didn't do because of a certain choice, this government has done and is yielding positive results. But when he says it's artificial, it's because look at the losses BOG is writing. Look at the things happening. And I keep saying, are we kicking the can down the road or we can resolve it as we go along?
2: Okay.
1: Because this trading of gold and injecting into the economy is a new game we haven't had till now.
2: Thank you.
1: I am not faulting them. We are in a better place today. Question, can we sustain this?
2: Right. Same question.
3: The response is absolutely...
2: Same question he has been asked. So guys, now allow him.
1: I'm making it.
2: Allow him the space, please. Now allow him the space to respond.
3: That is not a point you made, Gary.
2: Okay.
3: That is not a point you made, right? And to the point, Kofi, you're making, which is that you cannot conduct effective monetary operations if your fiscals are not right.
1: Except you have to take huge losses.
3: So you make it sound as though, Addison could have just literally driven down the CD to 10. To what end and for what purpose?
1: By selling 30 tons of gold.
3: No. And then at what cost, right, relative to the gains that you've made, if you've not done the actual hard work on the fiscal side of the equation. So it's not a binary choice the way you present it, as though he could have done it and he chose not to. His hands were tied. He couldn't have done it. It's as simple as that.
2: The difference
3: this time around, and this is where I agree with you, is that, you're having some additional windfall from the gold, right, channel, right, which allows you to have enough from a reserves point of view. And those reserves allows you to actually do two things. You build up the reserves and you can use that to support the intermediation. So whereas in the past, maybe the central bank would have gone to look for dollars from other places. Whereas in the past, we would have done euro bonds. And from those euro bonds, you borrow at 8%, 9%. You bring those things to prop up your reserves and then you push some to the forex market. This time around, you're not having to do all of those things.
1: Yeah.
3: You can actually do it because of the windfall that you're getting from gold, all right, and then the other external side support. to the extent that the central bank is able to meet those forex requirements.
4: And as a less cost, basically.
3: And then even going forward, if you look at the fifth IMF program, the fifth review, there's a new FX framework that is in place that the bank is actually implementing. So let us not create the impression as though a central bank intermediating in the forex market is illegal.
1: No.
4: I said it's a choice.
3: The impression that is being created.
4: I said it's a choice.
3: It is a policy.
4: It's a choice.
5: Let me ask a question. Let me ask a question. Why did we have to sell? Couldn't we have borrowed against the reserves? Why did we have to sell?
3: At what cost?
5: But you, at that point, you have gold.
3: Yes.
5: You and I both know the price at which you bought the gold and the price on the market now, there's a buffer.
3: Yes.
5: If you're borrowing against gold or you're mortgaging gold, there's always going to be that gap.
1: It's cheaper.
5: And then the gold, definitely, there's always going to be an appreciation. I'm just playing the devil's advocate.
3: There will always be an appreciation.
5: I'm not putting you in a box. Wait.
3: Oh, no,
5: I'm not in the witness box.
4: Yeah.
5: I want to find out why we didn't choose to borrow against it sitting down, but rather to liquidate totally.
3: Yes.
5: I just want to know the decision behind. Because in my candid opinion, I think, if you had borrowed against it, the gold itself sitting down, whenever it appreciates, there will be a gap on it for you to benefit from.
3: Yes.
5: So I just want to know the rationale.
3: Two reasons. If you went to borrow against it, with Ghana's sovereign debt ratings and all of those other things, you would not have paid any less than 7-8% for that cost of borrowing. So borrowing comes at a cost.
5: Mm-hmm. Of course, definitely.
3: And definitely, it's no different. What you're proposing is no different from going to take euro bonds.
5: Okay.
3: Right? Because gold is an asset.
5: Mm-hmm.
3: And you can collateralize that the same way you could do with cocoa, and you can do with any other receivables that you have. The problem is that it will come at a cost, and you have to pay that interest.
5: Right.
3: So that's the first point. The second and even more interesting point is, from a reserves management point of view, typically most central banks would not have any more than 30% of their reserve holdings in gold.
5: Yeah.
3: Some of the outliers like the U.S. and Kyrgyzstan, Mongolia, those ones, they had built some of these way back from the Nixon days, right? So if you look at the data, you think, oh, but America has, you know, so far. If you did the data, you did the analysis and you call the math, it's not more than 30%. So you go back to the IMF FIT review and you look at some of the recommendations that they were actually making. And around that time, if you look at the gold forecast for the latter part of 2025, and again, listeners listening to me can fact check me on this, from Goldman Sachs, from JP Morgan, from Deutsche Bank, from all the big investment banks and organizations out there, gold was actually being forecasted to go down in the latter part of 2025, not to go up.
5: Mm-hmm.
3: The only reason why we saw the price go up in 2026 is because of the war.
5: Mm-hmm.
3: You get the point. So from a proactive and dynamic reserve management perspective, do you sit down when you actually see that within that time window or time frame, the price is going to go down? And then number two, you need to keep your reserves at an optimal level relative to gold and cash dollars. Mm. So I hope this provides you.
2: Okay. Okay, so, Prof, before we get to what you had desired, which appears to happen now, you know, I'm interested because for most Ghanaians, that's the bottom line for them. Yes, inflation has gone down, you have a stable CD, you have some good reserves you can rely on, and so on. The IMF press release directly links the new fiscal space to strong implementation of PMF reforms, specifically highlighting fiscal risks from SOEs like ECG. What is the concrete time-bound roadmap to finalize such kind of privatization that they are seeking? And why must this happen if you say we are getting out of the woods without doing or selling these or privatizing these institutions, so to speak?
6: Yeah, something. As you see from the data, you know, there are pass-throughs of our fiscal vulnerabilities
0: close to 2.5% of GDP annually, which is not coming from the central government, that you and I, taxpayers, have to come to the table and take up. Those ones come from state-owned enterprises. Annually, close to 2.5% of GDP. If we look at it in current terms, something is more than $2 billion. So you find that whilst the accounting methodology would essentially take care of government central debt in its calculation, we've been accumulating debt through these state-owned enterprises, which eventually will come to the table of the finance the minister to settle. And that is why, under the current regime, as I indicated, I commend the current government for certain measures they've put in place. Of course, we also have to look at the side effects. You take some medicine that is working well, but it has some side effects.
2: Right.
0: You don't want to lose sight of that. We'll talk about that soon. For instance, and I think that I want to believe that there is a strong or trust between the Minister of Finance and the President, which is allowing the Minister of Finance to do what he's doing. Because so far as I started monitoring Ghana's space and PFM, I haven't seen a Minister of Finance with such absolute control. Absolute may look something, but
7: we saw it last time, but it led to disaster.
3: Assertive.
0: Yes, assertive. Commitment control, commitment authorization, and all of it. It has its own side effect. But the finance minister has the comfort to say, this is my outlook. And he has some level, degree of predictability. To what extent can he continue? That's the issue. And I believe that it was a smart move for the finance minister to have gone for this insurance policy under what we call the PCI, because it helps him, right, to push back from colleague ministers who want to and all of that. Because what we've seen in the time past, which resulted in the 18th IMF supported program, we are not seeing it currently. Of course, not at that same magnitude and all of that. So if you look at that channel, where close to 2.5% of GDP is, let's say, lost annually, and those ones are a bit tricky. Reforms are not easy implementing. So, and if you check the data, since independence, with the exception of Nkrumah's development plan and the rest of them, Ghana on our own have never sat anywhere and came out with deep reforms that we have been able to implement, right, on our own without external supervision or anchor or whatever. If you check from the finance, I don't know, because I'm not a lawyer, I don't know what has happened in the judicial sector, how we have managed that. So I'm on, but if it comes to the economy, the various sector and all of that, you credit almost all those policies to either World Bank, IMF, this, and all of that on our own.
2: Prof, my question is, do you get a sense that the flagging of the cocoa board issues, the gold purchase program, ECG's losses, the legacy issues with ECG, all of that is set to derail the gains?
0: There's no doubt about that. Look, let me be a bit theoretical, and Ghanaians should forgive me. Per our estimation, Ghana will be fully ready for another program by 2032-2033.
8: If we keep this track,
0: we'll be fully ready.
9: Another IMF?
0: Yeah. It's see, your country we are talking about.
8: This is not exciting. The thing is,
0: we've been at this for these things. So, and that is why I give my respect to government against all that they have said, and they've gone for the policy coordination instrument. This was our recommendation when we were exiting the 17th IMF program. We made this that look, go for, at that time, the reigning policy was policy support instrument, which now has been revised to policy coordination instrument. That look, you don't want to go for a funded program and all of that, but we are not at the stage where we can say, look, I would have wished, as a sovereign nation, and something, if we had credible leadership on the table, I will support government and say, walk away from the IMF.
2: Oh, yeah.
0: I will.
2: Let me ask something.
0: I'm looking for...
2: But this thing you are talking about, 36 months of the IMF's monitoring,
0: yes,
2: to help us. Don't you see it that this is merely, you know, a psychological stamp of approval, sort of? So that gives us a good thing. We are going out there. We are looking for money. We are going elsewhere. And we're getting that stamp of approval, yeah, because there always is not... there always is the lack of real enforcement. And we'll be going to the elections very soon, and we know what normally happens.
0: Yes. And precisely the reason why we should be a bit cautious also celebrating just because we have gone for the PCI. Mm-hmm. So I'm a bit cautious now. The reason is that I don't know...
8: Be more cautious. Now I realize you are more cautious. Not that you.
2: You propose this. And yes, they are signing up to this. Yes. And yes, you are still talking about yes, what?
0: No. I'm not contradicting myself. Uh-huh. Because I don't know what government has submitted to the IMF under this PCI. I don't know the reforms they said they are going to implement. They've mentioned the state-owned enterprises and the rest of them. I don't know how deep those reforms are. I don't know how reinforcing they are. I don't know how they are bundled together and all of that. And also, government didn't give us the opportunity to make input into this PCI. So I don't know what is in there. So I'm unable
2: to... Theo is here. He should be able to tell us.
0: So I want us
2: to do this and segue nicely into the ECG, if the ECG issues, cocoa board issues, the gold program, like Prof just, you know, indicated, stand to derail these benefits. And they are the solutions. If the corrective measures are taken, then how do we deal with the ECG matter?
8: So quickly, you see, what Prof is saying is this. We are heading into another one in 3 or so years. Why? Again, drug addict. When they release you and you are fine, there are a number of things that can indicate if you go back or not. You go back into the same neighborhood. You go back and be with the same friends. You don't change some structural things about yourself. Let me explain this. We have some existing institutions. We call them SOEs. Every year or so, they make about $1 billion of loss. Mm. And I say these are not losses. They are people's plans working well.
0: Yes.
8: All right? Then you have institutions like Cocoa Board, who we've mismanaged and they extract from the economy when they should be putting in the economy. Okay? If we keep those, that's the neighborhood you go into and you are sure to end up with the drugs. Then we have ECG. Energy financing is a major problem. And the government has designed such that we almost end up in a loss and we have to put money in it. We are still in that neighborhood. Now we've added gold. And this year we've been talking about gold operations making losses. I've talked about only about 4 or so already. These are things that are sucking things from this economy. Okay? We haven't changed those. So this drug addict has just come out of rehabilitation. He's going back to ECG messing up. He's going back to SOEs making losses. Now we have, you know, losses from gold that we can't deal with. If we have these things still there, and by the way, nobody forces us to have SOEs.
2: All right.
8: If I was president tomorrow,
2: thank you.
8: I'll
2: so Theo,
8: down.
2: Theo, help us
8: otherwise
2: understand.
8: We'll go back to IMF.
2: Thank you. Theo, help us understand. We are out of intensive care. We've been brought to outpatient. And IMF is supposed to continue to monitor us to make sure that we don't derail.
3: Yes.
2: And
5: physiotherapy.
2: So that we don't derail. So that we don't derail.
3: Yes.
2: One of the antidotes is that we should sell this ECG thing.
3: No. I like the intensive care analogy. And that's precisely, you know, the case. We went there in an ICU and like we've recovered and you need to do the things that will allow you to be more healthy, right? Going forward. And I want to say that there's a lot of work being done now to really deepen these reforms. Precisely why you actually need the PCI.
8: So if you Which is not legally binding. We don't have to take those.
2: Yeah, Kofi, thank you.
3: You don't have to. Mm. But the point is that even when you implement these reforms as you're doing now, right, you still need to send a certain credible signal to the market.
2: And Theo, I need you to focus on your presentation.
8: Without responding
2: to Kofi as if you are sitting on one of your humanities.
5: Gary, what is credibility?
3: It's all part of it.
2: So what's in the basket?
3: So what is in the basket?
2: PCI?
3: Is 5 things. So you go back to the statement that the fund actually issued.
2: Right.
3: And more details will come in the subsequent releases, and then also, of course, from the government side. But it says that the 36-month PCI, and again, this for emphasis, this is not a bailout. This is non-financing. You're not taking any money from them.
2: That's what it is.
3: It's aimed at, number one, sustaining growth-friendly fiscal adjustment. I'll explain that right in a moment. Number two, safeguarding debt sustainability, which people across this table have also highlighted. Number three, strengthening fiscal transparency and governance, particularly for state-owned enterprises. It's a big part of the program. And I'll come to the details. Number four, enhancing monetary and exchange rate policy framework, right? And then number five, reinforcing financial sector stability and supporting economic diversification and inclusive growth, which is the jobs point. So let me break this down a little bit just to sort of explain what it means and some of the things that we're doing to help drive this. This growth-friendly fiscal adjustment. You know, we have two fiscal anchors. A primary surplus rule that says 1.5% of GDP every year. And then you have the
10: 2.6%.
3: Which we did 2.6%, more than that. Yes. And then the debt to GDP rule, which is supposed to be 45% by 2034, right? The analysis that has been done, and then the fund also highlights this in their report, is that you need to bring the primary surplus down a little bit. So currently, the staff in the assessment says that if you lower the primary surplus down to 0.5% of GDP from 1.5%, and then you do the other reforms, the SOE issues that we're talking about that has been a big, right, hindrance to us. If you address some of the other quasi-fiscal activities, then what fundamentally this does is that you can still meet your debt sustainability threshold. You can do the DSA analysis, your 45% debt to GDP. You can still meet it even before your 2034 deadline, and still reduce your primary surplus and create an additional fiscal space. So basically, you're moving from 1.5 down to 0.5.
2: You said, if you do it, economy, will you do it?
3: Of course, we will do. I'll come to the things that have been done around that. But it's important I lay this. So the current economy is worth about $118 billion, eighth largest in Africa, right? Now, if you work out 1.5% of that, less or down to 0.5%. The 1% difference will translate to about $1.2 billion of additional space that you're creating
10: spending money
3: every year. Or if you use an exchange rate of even 11, that's about 12 billion or so Ghana cedis that you are releasing that you can use for priority spending to create the jobs.
10: A little below how much we need annual to recapitalize Bank of Ghana.
3: Precisely. So the point then is that you can reduce or lower your primary surplus down to 0.5, manage it, do all the reforms, and I'll tell you what you are doing on the reform side, mm-hmm. meet your debt threshold, and then tie into what the minister said, this new economy, where you can create jobs, you can enhance productivity, but importantly, it translates to inclusive growth. Prof and I have had discussions where we've been worried about the nature of the growth that we've had in this
10: economy.
3: Because
10: it's jobless.
3: We count a lot of the nice macros, but you want to see productivity. You want to see jobs being created. Yeah. And that is the next phase of the work. So on the reform side,
10: I'm happy for that.
3: On the reform side, I can mention as much as 20 reforms from across fiscal, across monetary, across the SOE side, on the revenue side and then on the buffer side, some of which is currently being done and is being carried on into the PCI.
2: Take us through a list.
3: So let me take you
2: just
3: through
2: a list.
3: Not all of them. The first ones that was done, the fiscal responsibility framework, the amendment to the PFM.
2: Yes, you don't have to explain.
3: I won't explain.
2: Take us through the list,
3: The setup of the fiscal council, which recently was the names were put in.
10: Which was also
3: this week, the creation, this week on Monday, The president
2: has value for money office.
3: The value for money office.
2: Correct.
3: This is going to be one of the single biggest game changers in town.
6: Nope.
3: So before your contract even goes to PPEA for approval, we would have done, assessed, yes, and this, checked this that.
2: Another bureaucracy.
3: It's not a bureaucracy. Now I'll tell you why. It's not a bureaucracy.
2: You finish.
3: No. It's not a bureaucracy.
2: There's a reason I said, just do the list.
3: Don't worry.
2: Because we have sat here and discussed the value for money. The critics have spoken about how that is duplicitous and really just a burden. But you go on. Because if we have to debate every point, we will not be able to hear.
11: Continue. Make the list.
2: Yeah.
11: So, from that office,
2: what do you have on the list, as I can see? Don't be sidetracked by Gary. Don't allow Gary to take your attention away.
11: Don't let Gary take your away.
2: You go to the list. What else? What else are we looking at?
3: Gary, relax.
2: What else are we looking at? I want to go to
3: issues of contract.
2: I want to go to TUC on the phone lines.
3: Weak procurement money, all of that has been addressed. On the monetary side, the Bank of Ghana Amendment Act, right? You know that's in Parliament now, which is trying to recapitalize, right, the central bank, and then have the central bank meet, right, its equity position and turn that around all by 2032. And it is also, again, important here to state, and we did it last 2 weeks, that the central bank remains policy solvent. Mm. It is able to do what it has to do. The IMF bosses in the press conference made the same right point around what a central bank does and is meant to do in relation to that. There is a bit of work around, you know, on the monetary side, the automatic recapitalization triggers. Again, under the Central Bank Right Act, that once BOG's capital requirements fall below a certain minimum threshold, it's going to be automatically recapitalized. There's work being done on the FX framework. And then the biggest one, which we all agree, the SOEs, which is the big elephant in the room, right? The issues we need to address, right? ECG, PSP, that is ongoing. I can tell you that the private sector participation under ECG, what happened?
2: Will happen. What's the roadmap?
3: What's the roadmap for the end of the year?
2: What's the roadmap? End of year.
3: End of year going into early next year.
2: You cannot
3: be doling out.
11: Be very careful before you raise your hand and because the devil is in the details.
6: Because I've seen a bit of the detail of this one. That's
2: not the principle. Thank you. Now, at this point, I'm going to the Deputy Secretary General of the Trade Union Congress, Dr. Kwabnanyako Otu. Dr. Kwabnanyako Otu, thank you very much, and thanks for being patient. As you have heard Theo just a while ago, the IMF has flagged a number of things, including major vulnerabilities, it says, in the central bank's balance sheet due to losses from the domestic gold purchase program. Issues have been mentioned with ECG, energy sector, legacy debt, and everything else. And it appears we have told the IMF that the ECG thing is what to do fast. So they are urging us to fast track it. What do you say? Hello, Doc. Unmute your mic.
12: Thank you, Samson, for having me. I'm in a buzz, but I really need to have a... Can you hear me, Samson?
2: Yes, please.
12: Can you hear me?
2: Yes, I can hear you.
12: Okay. I'm in a buzz, but I'm really interested in this conversation, and I've been listening. So interesting. You see, this whole 36 PCR by the IMF and Ghana government is simply to complete the privatization process, which they could not do with a regular program. And I can assure you that the unions are fully prepared and will also do everything to ensure that we do not privatize CC. Because we will do everything, I can assure him. They call it private sector participation. If you meet the World Bank, they call it distribution privatization. And we will do everything. We have seen too many of these privatizations that never benefited this country. But check the facts. Dubik is here. He will have the facts. In 2024, at the end of 2024, ECG was collecting something like 900 million Ghana cedis.
6: You're praising me now.
12: Today, as we speak, ECG is collecting 2.1 billion. Samson, can you hear me?
2: Yes, please. I hear you clearly.
12: ECG
2: please go on.
12: ECG is collecting something like 2.1 billion. So clearly, ECG is making progress. And the only reason why somebody wants to privatize ECG is the fact that it's ideological. There's nothing wrong with ECG continuing what they are doing, the progress they are making this far. And I can assure everybody in government that the unions are ready for this privatization. But Samson, there's nothing to celebrate about this IMF program.
2: Oh, how?
12: In fact, the shock of COVID, there's nothing. The shock of COVID.
2: All the positive indicators we have seen. I can't imagine why you, like Kofi Bento has said earlier, there's nothing to celebrate. When clearly there's been a rescue, there's been a restoration. We had crossed the red line. We just spoke about that when it comes to our foreign reserve and all of that.
12: There's nothing to be celebrated. Samson, take gold prices out of the equation and let the economists in your studio tell us exactly where this economy would have been if gold prices haven't risen to the levels we have today.
2: Doesn't matter what is responsible. What is responsible for the boom, so to speak.
12: Oh, it does matter. It does matter because IMF had nothing to do with gold prices. And in fact, the gold purchase program, which is a wholly domestic initiator program, IMF has nothing to do with it. In fact, if they had their own way, they would have even averted it. The fact of the matter, and I agree with Kofi Bento, this is an addicted country. That girl rescued, go back to the neighborhood. And let's be clear about the neighborhood. It is about the nature of the policies we have been implementing out all this while. So the IMF leaves. It doesn't give us any money. But all the people we have in our ministries and the Bank of Ghana are so addicted to IMF policies and programs that never ensure production in our part of the world. That continue to be an import-driven economy, and that ensures that even when you have macroeconomic stability, there's so much social instability. Our kids complete school 5 years, 6 years down the line, they haven't had a job. And you see, the effect of all of that is that the government itself will come under pressure towards election. And they will then have to be able to spend to try to rescue the situation. What we need is a whole change in policy framework so that we can begin to talk about production. We can begin to talk about creating decent employment for our people and ensuring that the so-called macroeconomic stability translates into some social stability for the people of Ghana.
2: Well, I don't know, but I'm finding it difficult to appreciate that you are saying that we should ignore the fact that, you know, we are exiting the credit facility when at a point when the indicators clearly show that we have made gains. Inflation, once again, was in 2023, 42%. As we speak, is 3.4%. At the time, 2023, same time, our international reserves, I said the foreign reserve, our international reserves, yeah, that's also okay, was 5.8 billion, you know, US dollars. As we speak, that is 14.4 billion US dollars. We have something to celebrate. You can't say we don't have anything to celebrate.
12: We have something to celebrate. I'm not going to attribute that to the IMF. I am attributing that to a government that came with a new vision, new choices, and also was assisted by a very positive international environment where gold prices were rising. In fact, you should not forget that inflation was about 54% in 2022.
2: That's right.
12: In fact, by the time the IMF itself came in, it had come to 23%.
2: Okay.
12: It has been halved. So actually, we were on a certain trajectory towards recovery. In fact, the government that itself was mismanaging had realized the severity of what they had done, coupled with the COVID pandemic make and all the Russia Ukraine.
2: At the core of your point is that we have done this by ourselves and not because of the IMF watching over us.
12: I think so. We have done largely so by ourselves. It is not because of the IMF. And I want to correct one impression. You see, this country, we have had 17 IMF, even though we have gone to IMF
2: 18.
12: The very first one by Nkrumah. In fact, the very first one by Kwame Nkrumah, when the program was outlined to him, he rejected it. So actually, we didn't actually have an IMF program under Nkrumah. We have made the 18th. Now, if we continue on the same trajectory of implementing import liberalization,
2: we're losing Dr. Otu.
12: Short. Unless we can change course in terms of policy. In fact, the question we should be asking ourselves is, with all these macroeconomic statistics, are kids finding jobs when they complete school? What is the level of wages for our people in Ghana? What is the level of income? What is the level of inequality we have? These are the metrics by which countries assess themselves properly. And not the fact that you have inflation, which as our people say, that's
2: so, not reflecting. So if your argument, if this, at the center of your argument is that these are domestically driven, independent decisions by our government and not sort of an IMF policy that has resulted in the gains, then the ECG PSP, is it, is also domestically driven. We are just simply asking the IMF to endorse. And now, perhaps...
13: IMF-supported program.
2: Exactly. So they did not dictate it to Ghana, correct? So why don't you trust the same managers to sell off the ECG and get the economy properly running?
12: But the basis for selling ECG is unclear to me. You understand? It's unclear to the TUC. The fact that you have a company that was struggling 2 years ago, collecting 900 million Ghana cedis a month, today that same company collects 2.1 billion. When it has a total revenue requirement of about 2.5 billion, it is steadily closing the gap. And with the right support and right incentives, that company can revive itself.
2: Okay.
12: There's no need to transfer that huge amount of money into private hands. Mm. There's no need for it. And in fact, Dubik made a point that ECG was suffering because of exchange fiscal losses and all of that. I was in PRC and Dubik was the managing director. The exchange rate, I may not deny its impact. But the fact that ECG and that Dubik could tell the Minister of Finance that they were collecting 1.5 billion Ghana cedis a month, and then come to PRC and the cash waterfall mechanism to tell us that they collected 900 million Ghana cedis, was part and a major part of the problem of ECG. With the right management, with the right government framework in place, ECG today is rebound.
2: Okay. Thank you.
12: ECG needs now is deployment of more meters, deployment of more transformers, and I can assure you, in no time, the ECG will collect the 2.5 billion, which is the revenue requirement
2: for the company. Dr. Otu, Dubik just asked you a question. Deployment of more meters, deployment of more whatever, the transformers they are taking all over the country.
1: Who's finance it?
2: Who is going to fund it?
14: That was why I was declaring 900. Now you are declaring all the 2.1 billion and you have zero investment in the infrastructure and it's collapsing.
2: Zero investment?
14: Oh,
2: they have in excess of 300 or 3,000 improved transformers that you are taking across the country.
14: They were bought because we under-declared. We gave cash waterfall 900. Those transformers, the life shelf to produce a transformer is not 2 months. It's not a shelf item. So because we managed to give 900 instead of 1.5, where did we send the money to? Now they are enjoying those transformers that are kicking into gear now. Or they bought those transformers yesterday.
1: Stop arguing and make the point.
14: My point is this.
1: You use the money to buy the transformers.
14: Your balance sheet is there to prove that if you are making 1.5, there's an audit. At the end of the day, Dubik was not declaring, 900, so that he will pocket 600 or 700 million in his pocket. No.
3: His question is, under the cash waterfall,
14: I'm coming to it.
5: No, I'm coming to it. The cash waterfall, the first thing you need to know is it's a policy. Cash waterfall is a policy. When you're managing a company, you have to listen to policy directives, but you don't sit down and manage the company to the detriment of his staff. Now, under cash waterfall, he's right. They make 2.1 billion. He didn't admit to the fact that even the money was way less when I came into office. It's the measures we put in place that has driven the company. The past 1 year, what has been added? Now, I'm not for the privatization in totality. He should know that.
2: You are partially in favor.
5: I'm partially in favor because to some extent, there's some private sector participation going on now.
2: Fully in favor.
5: You understand? So that's what I'm saying. If you continue with the private sector participation that's in there now, that 2.1 to 2.5 is a reality. You will see it. We put those measures in place. Now, when ECG now gives cash water for 2.1 billion, Dr. Otu, who is not a board member of ECG, who is not a part of management, now takes that 2 billion with his PURC and determines that ECG out of the collections deserves only 300 million or 200 million. I'm telling you ECG's current situation. Now, when you give ECG 300 million for a monthly operation, listen and listen good. Salary will take 110 away. Yeah, now you are left with how much?
15: 100 and something.
5: Yeah, 200 and something. If they give them 250, okay, let's use 300. Let's be nice to them. If you take 110 out of 300, how much are you left with?
15: 190.
5: That 190, if you pay hospital bills of the staff and all of that, let's be nice and give it a 50 million tag. That's how much?
15: 140 left.
5: Now you're looking for money to fuel trucks and cars to move around. Eh? Monthly, easy, is about 35 million. When I close my eyes, I can see ECG's books. Now, when you take this 35 out, what are you left with now?
15: 105.
5: Now, you need to buy materials to sustain the line. You need to buy meters. You need to buy cutout fuses.
15: No, they are not even available.
5: There's zero. So now, you are actually taking away...
12: Thompson.
5: Taking away from the company in such a way that... You are expecting it to do well.
2: And you can't do this by yourselves. You need an external person to come in, take it as a private, you know, operation.
5: But the funny thing, this is where I work with I work with my TUC friend here. You are ready to privatize and give a private sector person all of the whistles and bells to run the place. But you don't want to give to the management all the same whistles and bells to run the place. That's a big question. Now, secondly, as I said, there's some level of private sector participation going on in ECG. If those private sector participation objectives are kept, believe you me, what is happening at ECG?
2: What's the level of private sector participation now?
5: Now, we started something called the loss reduction program. He's saying, when he talks about 900 million. When I took over ECG, ECG's revenue was nowhere near even 900 million. Mm. I used to see on a monthly basis 600, 500, 700 million. Now, typical Ghanaian life, when your money starts going up, expectations are on you. I needed to control expectations to be able to run the company. Now, but everybody believes that so far as you are getting that whole 1.5 billion, you should bring the whole 1.5 billion to the cash water.
2: Tell us about the private sector part.
5: Okay, so now we had the loss reduction program, which we had the whole digitization process, which has made collections very efficient. That my friend at TURC is talking about that, they are collecting better. Now, the picture on collection is clear. There is no corner about it. Now, we started the metering. With metering, what we did with the private sector was that initially, on your budget, they'll tell you are buying 30,000 meters this month or 40,000 meters this month. What we changed it to was, no, every metering supplier or every metering company should have a factory in Ghana. The moment your factory is done, we give you an area. You meter the factory, and you meter the area. The meter is installed. When it's installed and it's captured in our system and it starts making money, that's when we pay you. So we moved away totally from the basic procurement.
2: That sounds very sound. Is it still in place?
5: It's supposed to still be in place. And before I was leaving, at that point, there were no meter shortages at EGD. We were doing about 100,000 meter installations a month. So we were very ambitious in trying to close the gap because the metering gap was huge. Now, one of the things that we saw in doing that was that to be able to close that gap, if you don't have the requisite materials in place, it will not drive, or the revenue will plateau. There's no utility company in the world.
2: And fixing the metering gap implies curtailing the losses that is being complained about, for which there ought to be a privatization.
5: Yes, but I'm coming to reveal something to you today. We have a bigger problem than we are looking at it. We are oversimplifying the matter to ECG. There's a huge loss at the top. I was very honest with myself. I made KPMG audit ECG's operations under my watch, and I was shocked. That document is still there.
2: Tell us.
5: Look, ECG, all the IPPs are on ECG's books. Now, what is the cost of generation of a power plant when they kick into gear? In the morning, when you wake up, there's an outlook of how much power you need.
2: IPP is independent power producers.
5: Yes, there's an outlook of how much power you need.
2: Those who run the generators.
5: There's an outlook of the amount of power that you need. Let's say you are told that you need about 2,500. Maybe 1,800. I say this because we are saddling the total energy sector issue on ECG. That's what everybody knows. But ECG doesn't stretch through the whole Ghana. Mm. ECG stops at where? Kumasi.
3: Middle belt.
2: Uh-huh. So make the point, yeah.
5: So now, if you talk about the national outlook, ECG is a fraction of the national outlook.
3: Uh-huh. A bigger fraction.
5: Yes, I agree.
3: No, but you're big.
5: I said a bigger fraction.
2: Agree. Move on.
3: 20%.
5: I said yes. Agree.
2: Move. The total consumption there.
5: Mm. But now wait. ECG at peak, that I know now, needs about 2,700 megawatts. What's the total generation capacity of the country?
7: Around 5,000.
5: Uh-huh. Around 5,000. How many of those IPPs are on ECG's books?
7: All.
5: And you are asking the company that uses...
2: Confirm it.
5: Yes, all. Mm. All the IPPs are on ECG's books.
3: Sign the PPA.
5: You are asking a company that is consuming 2,700 to pay a bill of 4K. 2,700.
2: Okay. Yeah. Interesting. I need to move on.
5: Yeah.
2: I need to move on.
5: My point is this. Look, we need to get to a place of energy security before you even think about private sector participation of that kind, because of what we've seen in the past.
2: Okay. Dr. Otu, just a minute for you to respond or say what you were trying to prompt me to say. Then I'll get my other guests to say something briefly about this, then we'll finish this discussion. Yes.
12: So I think we should not mess up the issues. There's a policy framework that says that ECG and Adubik should declare all their collections to PRC, a cash waterfall mechanism. Mm-hmm. Now you collect 1.5 billion, write to the Minister of Finance, and then after that, use your discretion to tell PRC, your regulator, that I collected 900 million. There's an issue of transparency here. Now, Adubik just asked a question. That at peak capacity, we are getting about 2,700 megawatt. But then there's about 5,000 megawatt or so that ECG has to confront. But who sent those IPP contracts to PRC for? It is ECG that did it. Of course, that is also where you realize the collusion between the top level of the ECG officials but also government officials.
5: The
2: collusion word, I think, is
5: no. So what he's forgetting is that
2: Dr. Otu definitely knows what he's talking about. Let him finish. He knows what he's talking about. Yes, Dr. Otu, go on.
5: It's okay. Let him speak.
12: Dubik, before he left office, brought to PURC a solar contract, a contract to generate solar power, IPP contract, which was single source. When in fact, government had made a law in parliament that all solar renewable energy sources must be done competitively. Why did he bring a single source to? And why did he bring a single source to PURC for approval?
2: Okay.
12: And when PURC rejected, you have government officials called.
2: So let's move away from any attempt to personalize
12: ECG
2: anything.
12: Today,
16: DCG today is in a better position. This was a company collecting 900 million. This is a company that today collects 2.1 billion. This is a company that covers just about half of Ghana, the landmass of Ghana. But together with NETCO, we have managed to extend electricity to nearly 90% of our people. Samson, I want all those pushing for privatization of ECG to go to Uganda, where for 20 years, their electricity was concessioned to a private entity. After 20 years today, just about 30% of Ugandans have electricity. In fact, they have excess electricity for about 50% of the people, but the people cannot pay because of high prices or high utility tariffs. Occasioned by the fact that you have a private entity that is seeking profit and not necessarily providing comfort and utility to people.
2: Okay.
16: Today in Uganda, that company, their concession has ended, but they are in court with the government. They say the government owes them something. The government says, I don't owe you anything. They've gone for international arbitration and they are still in court. The fact of the matter is that, and I want to remind Dr. Tio, that yes, government is in a hurry together with the IMF to privatize CCG. With all the experiences we have from Ghana Telecom to all the other companies, the TUC and its affiliate are also ready to ensure that we use every legitimate means to stop this privatization.
2: Okay. So that's very direct. Yes, Kofi.
8: So, look, very quickly. So many issues here, but it can be quick. One, in the first... In the first privatization effort, we brought in PDS. I remember the TUC had this position. There was a group we formed called COSECA. Many of them are...
2: Yes, I remember.
8: At Engineers and Planners, I was one of the people leading. We had to sit with the TUC people, explain and negotiate a way out. And we all bought into it. Okay? Long story. Point is, Bubik is right when he says that we know what the problems are and we can solve it if we want to. But we have consistently shown that we don't have the leadership to do it.
17: But you could clearly see how he was attacking me because you commit to fix the problem. You always attack.
8: You are sidetracked.
17: Okay, sorry.
8: See, most of ECG's problems are in what we call the last mile. Okay? Now, that is where a lot of the money too is. A lot of people are making their money there. A lot of the problems are coming from there. Now, if we leave ECG alone with the right management, I think it can solve that problem. In fact, PDS, without changing much, just by switching the name, switching culture, a couple of things, immediately started making a lot of things. But you know when Dubi came, collection went up even further.
6: Yeah.
8: All right? It is doable. But we somehow, when you see a lot of money and a lot of all the things that ECG represents, you see a lot of political interference, and then you can't do it. Dubik is making a point. It makes sense, but it's my brother. But it also breaches the law. We did a cash waterfall that says, go and declare 100% of what you collect. But he will tell you, and I was engaging, we'll fight small, we'll laugh small. He will tell you that.
6: Like you are doing right now.
8: let me finish. He will tell you that, look, if I give you 100%, what do I use to pay people? What do I use to do this and that and this and that? Because, so, Samson, what I'm saying is this. Why I started with the COSECA thing is that we need to sit back again, agree as a country again, bring along our unions and our people, and decide that this is the path we are going to chart. Let me tell you why I'm saying what I'm saying. If we don't do that...
2: You end on that note.
8: No. If we don't do that, I will vote for privatization because it takes away the power of the politician.
17: Yeah.
8: But if we can do that, we can agree on what ECG must do, insulate ECG, and let it be run sensibly. Then we'll solve the problem.
2: Prof, Dr. Otu, his friends, other people, they've been calling me since last night. They say this will not happen. It's the same language he has adopted. And when they say it will not happen, I doubt how it will.
6: Yeah, something... I believe that I indicated to you that government didn't give us opportunity to make input into what has gone into this, so I'm yet to see. I believe that there can be a way out. And I also believe that government intention is not to keep the union in the dark and all of that. So where we are now, there has to be transparency and consultation and all of that so that we understand the nature of this private sector participation, okay, and how probably that can be situated in a manner that gets
0: the stakeholder by, because you need to do the power mapping, the interest, the power and all of that. Otherwise, government can't force their way through.
2: So you are in support of it?
0: I mean, based on what I have seen the and my little understanding, unless we are saying that we are going to reform ECG to insulate it from political cannibalization.
2: Mm-hmm.
0: In the absence of that, I think that, because the point is, see, if you are designing a system, you want to look at the people who you are designing the system for. Let's not make too much assumption. We know that in this country, politicians want the power. Not only the power, they want the power, they want the wealth, they want everything.

0: all over the place. So why would any Ghanaian be interested in getting into a situation where they are most likely to be arrested, you know, later? I'm talking about PDS.
1: Well, what I'm saying, I mean, we know the issues that happen with PDS and all that, but as a country, we should review what has happened. Let's learn the lessons.
2: Yeah.
1: So we are looking for something has to be done. Under this current arrangement.
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1: Look, and something, whether we like it or not, this cash water flow mechanism and all that have been brought to the public domain also because of the IMF program. Absence of IMF program, we are not transparent. It becomes this and that and all of that. And that is why I'm a bit happy government signed up for the PCI, because we are not transparent. In fact, look, last year, when Bank of Ghana was doing intervention, they said they were not. The president met the media and said that they were curtailing the intervention they were doing. When gold board operations was manifesting losses on the books of Bank of Ghana, Bank of Ghana issued a statement and said those losses are speculative and all of that. You know, so the point, transparency, integrity. I mean, these things, it's like it's not in our DNA.
2: Communication.
1: Without that extent, look, you know part of why government even went for this PCI. It's also the concerns of investors, okay? Because things look too good, too sudden, and they're asking, is it good as it looks?
2: Mm-hmm.
1: I hope you understand.
0: Yeah.
1: That's the question you meet at the corridors of...
2: Of trust.
1: Stakeholders. Is it good as it looks? If that is the concern, you don't exit immediately. You want to be able to walk them along that path, given that you have debt restructuring arrangement with investors. Some will mature in 2028, 2034, and the rest of them. So those are the predictability. Those are the issues that are things. But I would appeal to TUC, and I think that they should be open to engage. Let's find out. For instance, it's possible this private sector participation can be worked out in a way that would ultimately be good.
0: We have seen too many of them that has failed, and he's referring us to other countries where now the population cannot even afford the electricity.
1: There are also only 30%. There are also other good examples of private sector participation.
0: Okay.
1: There are.
0: Okay.
1: Okay.
0: Yes, Gary, briefly.
4: I'll just go for broad stakeholder consultation.
1: Yeah.
4: Workers, TUC, political actors, to sit down. I try the way forward. Rubik,
5: yeah.
4: Explain to us the nature of the presentation that you're talking about. Explain to us. I want to understand the nature.
0: We're
4: about the collection.
0: He's done what he had to do already. We are coming to...
6: The biggest question you ask yourself is, what's the biggest asset of a utility? Mm. What would you say it is?
2: Biggest asset of a utility?
6: Yeah, of a utility company.
2: In which sector? Like,
6: no, when you look at the utility company, what do you think its biggest asset is?
4: Not the collection.
2: No, it depends. Ask the question better.
6: No,
2: answer it.
6: No. You understand me very well. I said, you see a utility company. Uh-huh. They show you a utility company. They say, this is a utility company.
0: It's us, the consumers.
6: Exactly.
2: Oh, what are you selling the consumers? Do you know power?
6: No.
2: Your asset is what you're selling.
6: No. So listen to my point very well before you conclude.
2: Uh-huh, so finish.
6: If you know that the customer is your biggest asset, how many customers do you have?
2: In Ghana?
6: Yes.
0: Everybody.
2: No. Actual and potential.
6: Actual and potential. On the books of ECG, what is the customer number on the books of ECG?
2: This place you have gone.
6: No, I'm coming. Relax. You are asking.
0: So be speaking to us rather than asking us questions.
6: So
0: you have the answers and you're asking questions.
6: The biggest point is this.
0: Uh-huh.
6: If you are saying you are privatizing the last mile, who are you talking to? We don't know the full customer numbers. We started the KYC. I don't know if they are done with the KYC. Because if you don't know the customers within the area you are dealing with, basically it could look like a create, loot, and share. Because in your mind, you don't know the people that are consuming. So you think that there's a certain loss that is fictitious. It doesn't exist. But you have to put boots. I think this whole PSP thing, we just need to take, as they said, a broad stakeholder consultation. Let's take a closer look. But you cannot also do a PSP without an independent market operator.
0: Thank you. See you. So, Gary, he has spoken about

0: about collusion. He just spoke about create, loot, and share. Which one is harsher? Thank you. Thank you. Yes.
1: With the word collusion. But it has criminal connotations.
0: Create, loot, and share is clearer than collusion. Yes.
2: So let me tie in all the points, right, that have come through, and then also address some of the things. Luckily, this is also an area that I have worked in for a very long time.
0: Energy, power, that's where you are.
2: I understand the issues. But
3: he knows how power looks like.
2: Electrons. Look, anything that you do fundamentally has to address three things, right, in the sector. The first one is the tariff gap, right? Being the fact that most of the tariffs that you have currently is not fully reflected in the cost. And part of the reason is also the nature of the contracts that were signed. These capacity charges and then all those other things that actually ends up driving the cost. And then you are uncompetitive even amongst your regional peers. The second thing that needs to be addressed is the distribution gap, right? Currently, as we speak, you have about 27% technical commercial losses, irrespective of the fact that the cash waterfall mechanism...
1: Arising out of what?
2: So technical losses. So you need to invest in some of the lines. Mm-hmm. And then commercial losses, which is that people are using power that they are not paying for.
1: They're not paying for it.
0: That's right. The number
1: but
0: of cars.
1: So why are you not collecting that?
0: Do you know them?
2: To the extent that the government now has to step in, the shortfall in the sector every year, close to about $1.5 billion, right, US, to cover for some of these losses that are in the sector.
1: My question is, those who are not paying.
2: Hence why they started this loss reduction and then some other interventions, yes. But it still has not been enough to address the issue. And if you even look at the cash waterfall, you go back historically, it has been abused, right? Mm-hmm. So Dubig was making a point that, we were collecting, you have to take care of your staff and then all of that. But there was a policy position. You collect, you put into the cash waterfall, it's distributed amongst the members, and then that, you know, takes care of things. If you look at the staff strength of ECG, you did some analysis and all that, probably you're overstaffed.
4: Are you sure?
2: Probably. I'm choosing my words very, very carefully. If you did a proper diagnostic analysis of the issues in the sector, don't worry. Right? So historically,
1: Don't privatize. Are you going to maintain the staff or you sack the staff to go home?
2: You have to do some rationalization and all of that, efficiency savings. That is for the.
0: Don't be answering any other question apart from what I asked you. Dr. Champo, your time will be up shortly.
2: I know.
0: Answer my questions rather.
2: So you're addressing the losses. But the thing is that even when the revenues went up, so Dubik was saying the revenues went up from around 800 or so to, the reason is that the tariffs were also increased.
4: No.
2: In nominal terms.
4: No.
2: And then number two, exchange rate adjustment.
4: Let me correct something for you.
2: You should be collecting 95%.
4: Yes, but you don't have the meters. You don't have the investment. And when you invest, you are
2: over procuring meters all the way back 15 years.
4: No. That thing they said, you are not following somebody's vision. No, wait. I know it's not about me. But let me correct.
2: Let's go back 10 years.
4: Let me correct something.
0: All right. I suppose.
4: Allow me. You realize that.
2: The corruption issues that have been happening.
4: No. Don't let me say.
0: No, gentlemen.
1: Are you aware that there are no meters now? Are you aware?
0: Gentlemen.
2: I'm not aware.
1: You're not aware?
0: Gentlemen.
2: The point is this. The point is this.
0: During the next 2 minutes, we have to wrap up.
2: If you are collecting 86% of what you are meant to be collecting, if you take every 100 cities, the benchmark is that you should be collecting around 95, 96.
4: That has never happened.
2: And it has never happened.
4: The now best you're doing was about
2: 86%.
4: Listen to him. He said
3: the best happened under the week.
2: But also you did an adjustment. I'm not taking that away from him. No. What I'm saying is that you have to isolate.
0: I'm sorry, but we have to end this subject here.
2: As a result of the adjustment.
4: It's not theory.
2: I'm not taking any shine away from him. What I am saying is that even under the loss reduction program and all the things that we say we'll be doing, if you look at the numbers, the losses have been going up.
4: It will go up because
2: they have been going up over the last 10 years.
4: So let me tell you why it's going up.
5: This is making losses, right?
4: So it will go up because the meters are 10 years old. And they are not reading well.
2: Yes.
4: Your meters are 10 years old. When you shoot a new tariff, and it will not read the new tariff.
2: The same time,
4: calm down. They are not over procuring. Right now, they have a shortage. Check with them. Under the loss reduction program, let's not do historical. Listen, what you are doing is intellectual dishonesty.
2: You are holding
4: an analysis which is totally different from operations. I am coming from an operational standpoint. If I get your guidance or I get the assistance of theorists in operations, we will fix this problem. Yes. And let me tell you one thing. I just told you something that we need an independent market operator.
2: Yes.
0: All right.
4: The amount of energy we lose at the top.
0: I'm sorry, but we have to make time to converse the other issues. But this whole time will allow us. Thank you, gentlemen. I'm sorry, but this whole time will allow us for this session of the discussion.
5: And one session on ECG.
0: Sorry. We have been discussing this in the last 1 hour 30 something minutes. This is Newsfile, it's your most authoritative news analysis platform. And here on Newsfile, we put Ghana first. Of course, there's the question about the nationalization of our mineral resources that we will have to deal with. There is also the matter of Dr. Bamia raising concerns about free speech that is under siege. We will try to find out if it's just reckless speech that is being criminalized and if that is also allowed in a democracy. And we'll share with you data that you may not have paid attention, but the situation is quite disturbing. In the last less than how many months of this government being in power, the use of the fear and alarm law has been used against over 16 people compared to what you had in Akufo-Addo's 8 years. Less than a dozen people came under it. Okay, so we take a break and we return to look at the other issues. Dubik will take leave of us. He's attending a funeral. The thing that many of my friends accuse me, unfortunately, I can't do anything about it. On a Saturday morning, otherwise, I will never be able to host a show. Every Saturday, there's a funeral that I must attend. Yes. As for the wedding, some of them, I try to make it. In fact, I try to go to Kumasi for some of the funerals. I fly. You know, the funerals sometimes will travel late in the afternoon, so I'm able to catch up. Yeah, briefly.
5: It take you close to 10 hours.
1: If you're going for elections,
4: yeah.
1: If you're going for elections, you'll have lost the elections.
0: Right. So on that note, I just want to say very sorry, sincere condolences to my friend, Emmanuel Te Kenny of Fluke Pharmacy, Fluke Pharma, the CEO. You lost your mom, Florence. We see Kenny, who will be put to, who will pay our last respect to on the 13th of June at the Page Event Center at Sakaman. It's supposed to be a private burial. We'll be right back.
6: Did you know that Ghana's Children's Act, Section 91, clearly says
7: no person shall engage a child in exploitative labor?
6: That means children must not be made to do work that deprives them of their education, health, or development.
7: Hazardous work?
6: That is not allowed. Working in stone quarries, carrying heavy loads as kayaye, hawking on busy streets in the scorching sun, being used as domestic servants in homes, or diving into dangerous waters to entangle nets, rowing canoes for hours under the hot sun, and working all day without food or rest.
8: Uh-huh.
7: Yet, too many of our children are trafficked from towns and villages across Ghana to the shores of the Volta Lake. 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
5: What's it? 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Mama, Mrs. Yen, you come to Musa.
6: My way so fast, one even know. A woman, she say, Mono, which me the Bushania, only 74 years. Ever come home. Set a bear, I sent to me. We need to turn come with them. Sikafia, Michano Bussum, Biano, a so fast one, no. Before my pet, you know, mobile memoir, and it's all be about my bassy. Maybe dinner, and I'm fast.
7: Monsieur Wak, I say. Rob Watson, so I'm funny, Papa. I share my way insurance in one. And come for today, we in a coina. I like I said, I bring you away my way insurance. No, but do boost your name of Pabaco, Ebbe Shesso, Ebbe Timaya, Yere, Ukunu, Uma, me, O Papa, Unia, and now Oba, Nipper Bia, or Dinabaka, or Sandy Pan, won't you ashay? Foul phone, net dial is *165#. Oh, MTN, so says, see ya. Send you my way. Cause no way!
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10: The battle line has been drawn and history is calling. Two giants, one trophy. Will this be Arsenal's first ever Champions League trophy? Or is PSG lifting it again for the second time?
11: Favor foreign investor corporations at the expense of host communities and the national economy. After more than three decades of mining activity in Takwa, many communities within the enclave continue to grapple with deteriorated roads, inadequate healthcare infrastructure, limited educational facilities, and widespread socioeconomic deprivation, including rampant unemployment and underemployment of youth. While local residents bear the severe environmental and social costs associated with large-scale mining, the overwhelming economic benefits are exported abroad, enriching foreign economies while leaving the host communities marginalized and environmentally burdened. In fact, to say environmentally burdened is just being saying it mildly, environmentally destroyed. As Goldfields' current mining lease approaches expiration in April 2027, Ghana is presented then with a rare and historic opportunity to reclaim effective ownership and strategic control of the Tarkwa mine at a time when global gold prices remain exceptionally high.
12: Not just beat these people to the game if we don't own our natural resources. And that they will not develop our country for us. In fact, that is not their intention. Merely making profit is what they come for. And so, ladies and gentlemen, we are saying that there's a need for a new paradigm way beyond what we have known over the years.
13: But we should look at their capabilities and also their ability to absorb all that is being given to them. We do not want to break them, because once somebody can manage three, you end up giving seven in addition to 10, and the person will falter. And we end up blaming those individuals that, oh, we gave it to them and they could not do it, and we now be running back. Why don't we build the capacity of others? There are other individuals in this country who have mined or been mine contractors for all of these years. Can the state also take a conscious effort at trying to help these companies also then to be able to manage and operationalize some of these mines that we do have, rather than over-concentrating them? In rock source are there, the Azuma resources are there. We have all of these companies. Can't we also build them up and give them these, give them the opportunity, the technical support, the financial support, so that they can also manage with the expertise that they've also gained in working for some of these other companies, just as EMP has had. We can also give these individuals that opportunity and help them. They also look at local companies. So it should not be like we are over-concentrating in one direction. We should also be opening up to other individuals who have shown progress and prominence, and also the opportunity and ability that they can also manage some of these things. That is what I believe will help this country.
14: So we have to ask the question if the IEA is right, but certainly the Ghana Chamber of Mines thinks differently, that the IEA, should not be going where it is heading. We have 25, large-scale mines operating in Ghana, and in all of this, who are in the commanding heights, who are commanding them? Ghana holds about 20% of that, Australia 4%, USA 8%, South Africa 16%, Canada 20%, and China 32% of these large-scale mines. In the last how many years, between 2011 and 2025, mineral royalties that have been posted for Ghana amount to 23 billion Ghana cedis, not US dollars. IEA thinks that we can get better. If you go to Tarkwa, it's a mining hub, but the lives of the people there, is there anything to write home about? That's their concern. Still here in the studio, Godfrey Bokwing, Professor of Finance and Economist at the University of Ghana. Dr. Theo Echampo is Technical Advisor, Ministry of Finance. Just a while ago, he and Kofi Bento wanted to turn this show into their meetings at Imani. Samuel Dubit Mahama has just taken leave of us. He's former Managing Director of the Electricity Company of Ghana, that Dr. Kwabena Nyako Otu of the TUC insist they will not allow any part of it to be privatized. Kofi Bento is lawyer and senior vice president, Imani Africa. Gary Nimakomafo is director legal affairs of the New Patriotic Party. Now we're joined by engineer Kenneth Ashibe. He's the CEO of the Ghana Chamber of Mines. So, Ken, why don't you support Justice Sophia Kufu, Professor Marco Kwe, leading the IEA for Ghana to, as it were, take over control of its own affairs?
15: Well, thank you very much, Samson. Fortunately, I do not disagree with the IEA saying that Ghana should take control, commanding heights, you know, of its mining industry. Bear in mind, we've heard the word commanding heights before, and where did it take us?
14: Commanding heights. We want to take over the commanding heights, but we are privatizing ECG.
15: Well, you know, I don't disagree that Ghana should be able to take over, you know, a larger chunk of the issues of mining. My only challenge with that, and which I have invited IEA for us to all sit together and discuss, is that if you look at the paper that the IEA presented, this is the Institute of Economic Affairs. You know, there was no data, you know, in all of that conversation. There was no, you know, they didn't look at our historical, where we have come from. The fact that in 1983, when we did the handover, as all these mines, including Takwa, that was in the hands of the state gold mine, were producing 833,000 ounces. And in 2025, when we have had, you know, Ghana do the transformation into a public-private partnerships where government owns the assets. The asset is owned by government by view of our constitutional framework. Government owns it, the president holds it in trust of all of us, and there is a lease which then brings private sector in, and even the government has 10%, and the fact that in 2025 we're doing 3 million. So do not look, and again, you know, if you look at the trajectory we have come from, and when we were starting this, you know, our mines were run predominantly by foreigners. You know, you go into the space, the only place you might see a black person is community relations. Even that person will work under the head of department, to the point where, again, it is the same gold fields, is the same, you know, foreigners who have come that have now we have had a transfer, control, to the point that now, you know, and the chamber, even the chamber at some point had a lot of foreigners in there, you know, running the chamber, as being presidents of the chamber, because that's where we had come from. But the same process, you know, with the chamber involvement, it has brought to the point where now 99.4% of this industry are Ghanaians. That Ghanaians are not running the heights of, when it comes to running it, Ghanaians are running the heights.
14: Running in what terms? Running in what terms? They are the hewers of wood and the drawers of water in these places. That's the point the IEA has been making consistently for a very long time now.
15: No, not at all. No, again, matter that goes into it. Those who are heading the managing directors, so you can talk about the Sampobis, you can talk about the Elliots, you can talk about the Dankwas, you know, for, you know, in all of this, they are the ones running it. And the interesting thing is that in that process, not only have we now running the Ghanaian mines, you have Ghanaians going out into other jurisdictions, expatriating and running projects outside. Then also is the fact that it is through the same process. And you've had, you know, the likes of Goldfield, you know, bring in Ghanaian to come and participate. So you have had the Robodex, you have had the Rockshaws, you have had the EMPs and other local contractors. Initially, when they were starting, the challenges were that, you know, they did not have all the capacity, technical, financial, and they were getting into joint ventureships. But now you're having situations where Ghanaians now are running these contracting firms, not only just doing that, now beginning to export them. You have the EMPs who go to Liberia and go and do projects in those places and all of that. That is Ghanaian participation in a gradual. And not only that, you also now have the point where you have Ghanaians running mines. So you have owning mines, not running, now owning mines. You know, so you have the likes of Adamus and Co. who are running mines, who now you know, are also going into other jurisdictions. You have the likes of Asante Gold, you know, who will do it. But what do? You find out that on a constant basis, they are looking for partnerships, you know, so they then would have to get either equity partnership or they would get, you know, debt partnerships to come in. Because, you see, mining is a very capital-intensive enterprise. You take the example of Newmont, for example. In starting the half of mine, Greenfield mine, from zero to where they currently are, they spent about $1 billion. How many of our our banks in Ghana can even raise that, even if we decided to go look for debt equity. So you need to allow the system to evolve where Ghanaians get in there and participating.
14: Evolve how? IEA is saying that we have over 30 mining leases that are nearing expiration, and that we should take advantage of this situation, not to be renewing the leases for them, and to now reset and take over.
15: Happening, you know, and so the point is, I'm saying that now Azuma has projects that they are going to do. What, you know, I mean, we know they've gone out, they've looked for money, funding from outside. Let's see how they run it. There's demand that is also taking place. But you see, again, one of the things, Samson, you're a lawyer, you know this better than I would do, that when you go to the Minerals and Mining Act, you know, Act 703, Section 44, one will tell you about the owner of the, you know, the person who has been given the lease may apply. But when you go to 43, it says that if the person has materially met all the conditions of the lease, the minister shall renew, you know, that should be applicable to us. So again, if you allow me, Samson, you know, so in the bid gradually has been increasing its participation in the the mining endeavor. So this is the time where, as you even mix, because you see, one of the things you would need, even for local and international investors, is the sanctity of your laws. It's also the security of tenure, the predictability of your regulations and your laws. Right. So you cannot, you know, when you have done the law and you've attracted investors in, now begin to change them along the way. Right. You know, and that's a major risk.
14: Okay.
15: Not only for the international investor, but even the local investor. We know things that we've been pushing.
14: Hold on there. So as we clearly can understand, Ken, yes, allow a certain natural phasing out of sorts of the multinationals. Sort of don't be this deliberately aggressive to want to sort of push them out. But the IEA says this is once in a generation opportunity. You know, they've been complaining for a long time now that the manner in which how we signed these leases, they were so lopsided, were disadvantaged. We've all been complaining about them. And now almost over 30 of them are getting expired, and we have the opportunity to renew or not renew for these same, you know, multinationals. I don't know where you sit. Yes, Prof.
16: Interesting. Well, I mean, we know how some countries have managed their natural resources, the kind of fiscal regime they've put in place, and how that has served their country, their citizens, and all of that. There is also no doubt that Ghana has not benefited optimally from its natural resources. There's no doubt. In fact, if you look at what we get relative to the industry, probably ours is one of the lowest among more resource intensive countries and all of that. And I'm happy that Dr. Tiu is also here and all of that. So, and if you follow the narrative, Samson, as you rightly said, we have blamed a lot of these things on the kind of contracts that we have signed, lease arrangement that we have, and they are binding. So to that extent, to the extent that these leases are now nearing expiration, then perhaps we should not throw away totally what the IEA is saying. We have an opportunity. What do we do with this opportunity? Do we take another look? Do we renew with improved terms?
17: Of course.
16: Yes, and all of that. I believe that IEA is open in that direction as well. But whether we like it or not, we have not been totally happy with the fiscal regime and what we are getting from that. And look, not to be a bit emotional about it, look, I believe that many of us, we have visited some of these mining communities.
14: Yeah.
16: Goodness. I mean,
17: I don't know. It's as though God made a mistake.
14: Yeah.
17: By depositing this. I mean,
14: those communities,
17: But yeah. I'm also looking at it that, yes, whilst this conversation is very important, how much can we get if we continue to just export?
14: Do you blame the multinationals that you gave those mines to, that you are taking royalties from, for the circumstances of those communities?
17: Well, you can't isolate those companies. I mean, even if it wasn't their fault when it comes to corporate social responsibility, when it comes to so many, there are different dimensions.
14: Yes, beyond corporate social responsibility, they are not mining for free, for crying out loud. They are paying you money. You are supposed to use that money for something. If you are not doing it, why do we end up blaming that it is?
17: Yeah.
14: And what's the guarantee that if you give it to a Ghanaian, the circumstance will change?
17: I'll come to that. Because we know how we do things and all of that. So I'm not too sure, but let's also not discount where the IEA is coming from, that we have an opportunity, right? We have complained about this one too many. We have an opportunity. We can look at it. We can look at the terms and all of that. In a more with some level of transparency, yeah, and see whether we can get a fair share of that deposit.
14: So your emphasis is how to now couch the terms.
17: Yes.
14: Because as we understand, IEA was unhappy about the lithium mine, you know, yeah, terms. Because they said it was colonial era, you know, same terms, and that we could do better than that. So that's what we should be looking at rather than sort of indigenization.
17: Yeah. So I'm a bit flexible, and I don't want to go on that extreme of nationalization or something, because it has implications beyond just the mining sector and all of that. But I believe that we should still be able to look at these terms in a way. I hope we are not missing the point, because there's a limit to how much you can gain if you were exporting raw gold or raw commodities. Why are we not looking at the value chain and then process more and all of that? Because without that, there's certainly we cannot get all the benefit that one would see happening, or one would have seen happening in other countries. So I think that I understand it to mean that the IEA is saying that, look, we have an opportunity to reflect deeply over these things. But the other issue also is whether Ghanaians really have all that it takes to be able to mine the gold for the state to get the kind of tax revenue that we have gotten also over the years. And whether we can do this to, and also continue to assure investors, because it's not just the mining sector. We need, our savings level is very low. Our capital formation is very low. So we need that external capital to be able to take advantage of the opportunities that we have. So I think we need to perhaps manage this quite carefully, because it's not just the mining sector. It has implications for so many other. I can understand the call for more indigenous participation, but I think under the current framework, if we are able to operationalize all the local content within the fiscal regime, we will be making a lot of progress, much more than what we have now.
14: But what the IEA is saying, how different is it from government's new policy that we have become aware of? And the new policy is what is leading to the EMPs, the Prestia Bogosu gold mines taking over by Heath Gold Fields, also belonging to Ghanaians and all of that. That's what is going on.
17: Yeah, so there has to be some level of predictability that does not unsettle foreign investors and all of that. We need to manage a space quite carefully, because the spillover, we may not be able to manage it and all of that. So if there are already the trend, a certain pattern is emerging and all of that. But I believe that will also be consistent with what the IEA is saying, that look, we have opportunity to take another look at this, the terms of this lease, and perhaps if we want to increase ownership from that perspective. But I think we should push ourselves further to also add a little value to what we export, because without that, it's going to be very difficult to benefit optimally, because merely by exporting raw commodities, there's a limit to how much profit you can make unless the world price essentially increases. And because, and that is, again, what you can see happening here, Samson. You can see we've done well, we are exiting the IMF program. But if you look at government revenue envelope, it has not, we have not done quite well from expanding the revenue envelope. And even though, for instance, in 2025, gold prices surged by more than 60% or so, it didn't impact our revenue envelope directly, proportionately, right? And then again, it also, in fact, something, if we go deeper and you look at analysis, in the last 21, 22 years, gold has contributed more than 20% to the GDP growth. But the employment generation has been, has not responded appropriately. Mm. The inequality, poverty reduction, that if you do all those analysis, you can see that we are not benefiting optimally from gold. And the fact that, so the only impact that we can immediately associate with will be the FX and how that has been spilled over to the market to strengthen the CD. Beyond that, the effect is very limited.
14: Okay.
17: And all of that.
14: So the IEA says,
17: value addition.
14: The IEA says an emphatic no to allowing these multinationals to continue to mine or operate what we know to be our lifeblood. Kofi?
18: These are not simple issues, and they will take some very deliberate, heavy thinking. But let's start this way. The IEA is right. Okay. So, for instance, if they say we have an opportunity which we won't get for a long time, they are right. But I worry when they move straight into the resource nationalization argument, which is mostly emotive. And look, let me claim some credit here. When we were dealing with lithium, we made massive mistakes because this is what we had. We basically repeated the old contracts. It was the money that, believing what the IEA said, took a certain position. But we did also the heavy lifting. And let me credit Bright. Bright put together a lot, and all of us, you know, shopped it. And this government adopted it. My point is, these things are difficult. So we need to move beyond just the emotional stuff. But we are saying they are right. That is one. Number two, we have options. One of the things we need to know as a country is that when you take one option, there's an opportunity cost. So the opportunity cost we have seen, and that's why I talked about the lithium, that we've looked at some of these things, is this. We as a country must be prepared to go without foreign investment in mining, and to that extent, therefore, to reduce what we're going to get out of mining if we insist on some of the things that we are talking about. And when I say we have options, let me give you two. In Saudi Arabia, for instance, the people who drill the oil, they drill it as a service. The oil belongs to the state, and they are paid fees for drilling it. It's an option. We can use it. There's, you know, cost and benefit to that. If you go to Australia, they mine, but you can't take the money out. You have to use it within the economy and find a way. In Ghana, we just ship the money out. Yeah. We can do that. But there are costs to these things. Now, we have to understand something. We have limited capability in terms of technology and all the things that are required, including financing, to handle our own mines. We haven't solved that problem yet. To date, there are few people in this country, you can count them.
14: I thought our problem now would only be about money. Because when it comes to,
18: a main problem is,
14: we understand that Ghanaians are in charge.
18: A main problem is money, but it's not just money. Okay? It is expertise and the whole value chain. Like you talk about, we have, I know because I've been looking at this for a while. We have tried gold refining in this country in the last 30 years. Many times, I actually entered a gold refinery and put my hands in the gold. It was run by a South African guy. It collapsed. And we've gone back and forth, and I'm like, why can't we handle this thing? Somehow, there are issues there. There are HR issues, human resource, with specific
19: kinds of
14: capability. You mean jewelry making or gold refining?
19: Gold refining. From Dory Gold to, you know, final
14: yeah.
19: gold.
14: Yeah. Okay.
19: We've tried it a couple of times. People came, they did it, and then somehow the thing doesn't work.
14: I think we are beginning one now. I think the gold board has a setting.
19: Yeah.
14: They showed us recently.
19: Back to it, yeah.
14: Right.
19: We should keep trying till we fix it. But my point is, there's a whole long value chain, and technology is changing, and also we should keep working at it. But the point we have to make is that wishing, hoping, wanting is not enough.
14: Mm.
19: That is where Ken Ashigbe is coming in and say, we can't just throw these people away. We have to do some sort of collaboration and figure out how we are going ahead. But this one thing that we need to know is we need to review all the contracts now. At the time we're signing them, we're on a weaker foot.
14: Mm-hmm.
19: Okay? We are not on the same weaker foot. Today, we've developed people like Ibrahim Mahama, who have shown that at least in a certain section of the value chain, they are competent. We have built in this country someone like Sam Jonah, trained in this country, born here, run Ashanti to a multinational. He's there. We have seen all kinds of people come up with the finances that, if put together, could do something. Look, we should be careful how we treat our industrialists who have a big appetite for investment. Okay? Somebody will tell you that there is no fortune without a crime attached to it. I'm making a technical point. I want to see, for instance, if Ibrahim goes into Damai, I'm happy he's working with Sam Jonah. Okay? But Magdan is in salt mining. It's a form of mining. Okay? You have Jospon doing big business. Okay? You have the East Legon.
14: You are mentioning examples. You know the politics will not allow them to
19: That's
14: do their
19: the
14: business.
19: That's the point I am making.
14: To do their business
19: the
14: quietly.
19: The point I am making is
14: Magdan
19: that
14: is already suffering.
19: The point I am making, the point I am making is that you should look at these people with a different set of eyes. Because they are capable of doing things. That's why I started by saying so that people believe that there's
14: each political party and the businesses that grow with it.
19: I'm making a point. The point is,
20: on our
19: these
20: tax
19: people, we should
20: list.
19: Mobilize them
20: there are some people
19: in terms of what they are capable of doing. Okay, and at least they have the appetite, they can tackle big business and help them. I don't see why Ibrahim should be doing this alone. It would be more comfortable if he has 2-3 other people there. So look, here's a general point. IEA is right. But the devil is in the detail. Clearly, what we should do is to renegotiate the contract and rewrite them. Not with the weakness that we did in the first instances.
14: You seem to have an emphasis on these partnerships and collaborations. And the last time Bryce Simmons was here, and he was stating the point that we don't seem to have the entities that have the metal to take over the entire chain and do a good job yet. And people were trying to, you know, crucify him.
19: I was going there. So here's the thing. It is a fact that if you look at the value chain, we don't have everything. And this emotion, resource nationalization, has led us into trouble in the past. If you look at the history of mining in Ghana, there are the three Josephs. This father Ashanti, Obuasi mine. Across the years, we start like this, we give it to Ghanaians, and then we sell off. We keep selling off, all the way to selling off the golden share. So what Brian and Co. in the money we've done is that when we go this way, we are bound in the next 10 years to have the people we've given it to sell. So we should go slowly but surely. But definitely, what we should do is to rewrite the contracts better and start creating value chain collaboration and start handholding not individuals but groups into these mining areas. We can't continue to do the same old things, but we should also be prepared that if it is not as favorable as we think it should be, we should hold off, okay? There's haste to mine. I mean, you and Kode need the money tomorrow, okay? We'll lead us in the same old problem. So, IEA, yes, you are right, but now let us get down to do the real heavy lifting. When the lithium issues came out and we did the work, the government adopted it. But the issue is that sometimes when you do these things, the investors who feel it is not favorable to them will go back, okay? I think we should prepare for to let some of them go back, okay, and wait for the right ones to come. If we manage our economy better, if you take lithium, for instance, we didn't have that money. We were surviving. Take oil. We didn't have that money. We were surviving. We got oil. We signed weak contracts. Oil hasn't changed.
14: And it's not like the mineral will perish anyway.
19: Yes, it hasn't changed us.
14: Okay.
19: So we need more. We need to follow up on what IEA has said and more intellectual.
14: Right. So, Gary, the Chamber of Mines says that the future of Ghana's mining industry must be guided by evidence, regulatory certainty, and constructive engagement, not emotionally driven prescription. I've heard Bokwin used emotion. I've heard, you know, Kofi also used emotion about 3 times in his submission. Not emotionally driven prescriptions that could undermine investor confidence. How do we navigate the situation in such that we avoid undermining investor confidence, which was what Prof. Bokwin was concerned about?
20: I agree with them. I agree with Prof. Bokwin and I agree with Prof. Bencher. You see, let's be very, very careful here. I don't think that we can say nationalization to mean the state itself coming in onto the space to do the mining itself. I don't think so. If that is so, they should tell us. But you see, in Zimbabwe, Mugabe, around the year 2000, was nationalized all farmlands.
21: Everything went down.
20: That belongs to the white farmers. What did we see? We saw a close dip, you know, in the industry. So I think we should be very, very careful here. People have come in here, you know, putting investments, 30-year investments, whatever you call it. If the terms were not good then, now we can look at the terms now.
21: Mm-hmm.
20: Renegotiate the terms and then make sure that the terms are not favorable to the people of Ghana. I mean, why? It's business. It's investment. But to go and take over the entire mines, you say that the government is not entering to do the mining itself. That to me is a no-no.
21: We've done that before. State government.
20: Well, we just came from an argument right now from ECG. Now you say one private party in ECG.
21: Yes.
20: Now you say, okay, now let's also go and take the miners. I don't think so. I think if the terms were not good, we can look at the terms again. We negotiate the entire terms.
14: I think what they are talking about is not exactly nationalization. It's about Ghanaian ownership.
20: Ghanaian participation.
14: And EMP had just shown us that evidence. They have gone into a place and already they are committing a certain amount of what they are going to mine to Gold Board. The money stays with us.
20: That is fair. If there are Ghanaian companies in the space, I'm all for it. But the state entering the space to do the mining itself, that one, no. No. But if private companies are Ghanaian companies, they can enter the space, put investment into the area, you know, for the money to stay in Ghana. I have no difficulty with that at all.
14: That's a rather sad commentary about your state, that your state is not good at anything.
20: No, but look, Samson, since independence, the state has been involved in several businesses, from transport to... Listen, let us not go there.
14: To what?
22: Why did you jump on that immediately?
20: Yeah, but give me the best
14: transport to what?
20: It's a Gihok.
14: What
20: are Gihok going to do with this one?
23: Gihok had a stream of about 20 companies. And
20: every sector. Let us discuss other matters.
22: What were they producing?
20: Alcohol.
23: Everything.
14: Just last week or 2 weeks ago, you made a statement that many people connected with on this show. When you were in a very cozy place, you made a statement, you asked the question, what has our government, what have they been good at over the period?
20: Mm.
14: Yeah, yes, Gary.
20: Yeah, so for me, I'm very clear in my mind. I think that if we have Ghanaian companies that can enter the space.
22: Yeah, let's support them.
20: Let's push them.
22: Yeah.
20: Let's encourage them, okay? But the state itself cannot enter into the space to go and take over the mines. Mm. Because if you are not careful, the word nationalization has got a very negative connotation.
14: Yeah, we're using it loosely.
20: Yeah, connotation out there. Yeah.
22: I want to believe I meant the positive of it.
14: Yeah, it's about Ghanaian ownership.
20: Ghanaian ownership. But that's fine. Yeah. That's fine. I'm all for it.
14: All right.
20: So I have no difficulty at all. But I think we should be look at the terms.
21: Yeah, we should be clear
20: terms of the contracts. Yeah. And make sure the terms favor Ghanaians, favor the Ghanaian economy, it favors we, the people of Ghana. That to me, I think, is the way to go.
14: All right.
22: But
14: yes, sir.
22: The bigger issue, even in this, is to look at the small scale artisanal. Because in the last 10, 15 years, that's where the growth has come from largely.
21: Mm-hmm. And the damage.
22: And also that is the side where we are not getting fiscal revenue.
21: Mm.
22: When it comes to the large scale, the multinationals,
14: it's controlled.
22: In fact, we've got a lot of the tax revenue. Mm. If you check our revenue envelope, you can trace it to these multinationals.
21: Because they are more formalized.
22: Okay, on the average, their books, they also audit and the rest of them. But if you check the last 10 years, 15 years, the rise of small-scale artisanal mining, in fact, our revenue envelope has not responded appropriately. In fact, it's also not showing in our tax-paying database.
0: Mm.
22: Even though I heard somewhere, some people were saying that last year, government created over 1 million jobs, whatever. It's not true.
0: Then I'm saying jobs.
22: If you check the former wage economy, the numbers have increased by just around 139,000.
0: Hmm.
22: The whole of 2025. And then again, so whilst gold, surge in gold price has helped the CD and our reserves, it has not impacted our revenue envelope the way it should. And it's not because of the multinationals, largely.
0: Mm.
22: Even though the fiscal regime hasn't been that beneficial. But it's more of the artisanal small scale where the damage to the environment is huge, and yet we are not getting the fiscal revenue from that. And that's why I'm thinking you are with government, since you are a spokesperson, I'm thinking that
23: I'm not spokesperson.
22: No, okay,
0: is the government spokesperson here tonight?
22: Today he's is very efficient.
0: All right.
23: The fiscal that you mentioned. So, you know, we passed the LI 2517, the Mining and Minerals Royalty Regulations. Mm-hmm. 2025, which increased the fiscal take. And then on the small sector, if you go to the back of there's a table in the rate of royalties, small-scale mining operations actually would now be paying 2% royalty. So the point you raised about the fiscal take, they would be paying their bit, you know, as well to contribute to the...
0: That is if you are formalizing them and you know them.
23: Of course, there's a process for
22: Now, Gold Board hasn't been there for, with all the premium they pay to get them on the...
14: The IEA asked the question, why did government increase royalties, ostensibly to capture greater value from Ghana's mineral wealth, only to simultaneously dilute that gain through tax concessions?
23: Give or take. The point is that if you... because I've worked in this space long enough to know how these negotiations are done and then also what the overall fiscal take ought to be, right? So you do have the tax and then the non-tax elements which interact together. And what is important at the end of the day is actually what you take away, which sometimes we call the government take. So, for example, if you do an analysis of the sector and you look at the overall take, right, at a marginal level, not effective, typically you would have about 5% royalty. Now that's been changed to the sliding scale. Then you have a 10% government free carry, and then you have 35% corporate income tax. And then we used to have the stabilization levy as well, which has come down by 1%. Exactly. So if you actually did all of this and you did the modeling, at a marginal level, your take on it's about 50%, 55% on average, when you add all these taxes up. The reason why you're not getting enough coming back at the effective level is because of some of the interactions, for example, with the corporate income tax and all of that. So if you have a problem with the take, what you do is you enforce your auditing capacity. For example, the costs that the companies are posting are saying that, well, this is my cost. Because the corporate income tax is tax is revenue.
22: Sometimes this has resulted in some kind of dispute, you know.
23: I know. but that is the way you go to try and address issues that you have in the

0: expectation that, yeah, if you want more local players in the chain, you sit down and you negotiate and you talk things out. But the point is that it all has to
1: be powering them.
0: Yes, but it also has to be data driven. You need the evidence base to make the case. It's not just an emotive argument about we should take over. Because we've been down that road before in the past. We've been down that road in the 70s, in the 80s. We did not put the investments in, and the mines, right, went down to the point that they even had to do retrenchment mm-hmm. of some of the staff. Mm-hmm. We've been down this road in other countries. Gary was talking about Zimbabwe, right? Where today, as we speak, Zimbabwe, again, you can check the some of the mines, the farmlands, Sounds. Are being proposed to be returned back.
2: Yes.
0: To the.
2: And the major issue. So
0: the issue really is that, yes, you want to increase your take on the fiscal side. Mm-hmm. Yes, you want more Ghanaian participation in the sector.
2: All right.
0: Yes, you want more local content. That is fine. The form and the substance that comes or which you use to do that, for me, even matters more, right? Mm-hmm. Rather than making this big, you know, emotive-driven argument, which you actually, when you look at the data and you do the deep analysis, sometimes it doesn't
2: cover. Is there anyone of you who will speak without speaking, talking about emotion?
0: Because
2: the major issue that we need to deal with, right?
3: It's the politics around it. Look, all these big boys who end up in these areas, the capability, are one way or the other politically aligned.
2: Right.
3: And we tend to destroy them going around.
2: Two days ago, the cabinet meeting, where the president summoned the cabinet meeting, and the president had to recuse himself because there was a consideration of the Ibrahim EMP, you know, project.
3: Yeah.
2: People have asked the question. I mean, what kind of phony thing is that?
3: Well.
2: The president recusing himself. What does he mean? Because everybody is sitting there is appointed by the president.
3: Let me land on this cabinet. So what is the point?
2: Samson,
3: this is there cabinet. Is Royal Ghana Gold Refinery today in this country. It's not being used because some people believe. Some persons who are affiliated to it belong to another. And it may not be true. Now, whether so or not, we need to start thinking about that. Look, Ibrahim Ahmad is the president's brother. If MPP comes into office tomorrow, nobody should go and try to destroy that man's business. Look at I've gone to see what Magdan is doing in Adan. It's amazing. A new government comes in and people start attacking him. We need to keep in mind that we can't go forward if we keep clawing people down. Immediately, politics changes. The people who do these things will, one way or the other, be related to
2: politics. A very important point there. No, Engineer Kenashibe, do we really have as many, you know, firms like the engineers and planners? Because now the terrain looks like if you want to give the over 30, you know, leases to Ghanaian companies, then engineers and planners must win all of them because the rest of them don't seem to have the capacity to show.
4: But again, Samson, very respectfully to all of us who sit on the platform, you know, it's not only engineers and planners. So there's Rabotec in there, it's a Ghanaian, contracting firm. There's Rockshaw in there, that's a Ghanaian contracting firm. You know, and Kofik talks about Royal Gold not being given. That's also not correct. They are in the process of getting that, though the point Kofik makes is true. You see, the interesting thing, and again, I think whether we have Ghanaians who can do it, that's why the path I was going when you stopped me was to get to that particular point where you develop those pathways. You know, you have the Kibi gold fields. They've been mining for a long time, or 92. They've been in this business. So the Ghanaians who are in there, the challenge is the complexity around it, the fact that mining itself is an international thing, so the funding that you require. Currently, bonds. Even bonds for environmental bonds. Our companies alone are not able to do it. But let me just share one thing to you. When you look at the take that comes out of mining, finance minister's advisor talks about the bits they take. I think we need to correct that. Currently, we're doing about 60%. when you now do at today's gold price of 4,600, which then translates your royalties to 12%, and

0: growth and sustainability levy, because it's not tax deductible, it's 1.5% of royalty. If you add that to that, you're doing about 13.54%. And if you do government stake, you know, so when people talk about we're not getting much, government stake is close to 60%. And we talk also about the issues around the development in the area, which we as mining firms are very concerned about. Last year, Gold Fields, Ghana Manganese, AngloGold Ediacaran paid 5.1 billion cedis to government in taxes. How much of that went back into the Takwa area? When governments, Newmont sold the Achim mine, government made $250 million from that. You ask yourself, the people in the Achim enclave, how much went in there? That is the reason why for us at the Ghana Chamber of Mines, our proposal is that we need to get to a point where we need, the same way we have the Petroleum Management Revenue Act, we should also have the Mining Revenue Management Act and ensure that at least 30% of royalties that we pay go into these communities. And they don't just go into these communities so that some of the assemblies will be using it to pay funeral donations.
1: You want to share, they go into these communities. You want to share the royalties that go to Otunfo?
0: No. Otunfo should get his, the chief should get their royalties.
1: Okay.
0: But there's a portion that should also go, the chief should get their, because they are also in the communities, but there's a portion that should go into the assemblies, but the government should tie to that. The usage of that should be to some things that would spare investment. Those are the things that we do. Okay. But again, the point I was going to make again is that if you look at the take out of mining in terms of how much goes to how much you split, government is currently making, when you take all the revenues, government is currently making about 20%, but over 40 something percent is going to local production. So I agree with our colleagues when they say, and I hear them trying to whitewash what IEA said. IEA is not talking about Reno.
1: What was one of the major reasons we set up MIF?
0: Good point. Very good point. And again, that's where, for me, we should be going into. And if you allow me to just look at the issues around the renegotiation and then how we get Ghanaians to play roles into it, how we increase our take into it, that over 40-something percent, that comes from local procurement. As you go renegotiating this contract, you could say to a Gold Fields, for example, that if you are going to renew your contract, then, you know, you buy grinding media. And unfortunately, grinding media, we've said, is local contract. By a Ghanaian, will take it and go to China, go elsewhere and go and bring it in. What we want you to do is your partners that are out there, bring them into Ghana. Let them come and partner Ghanaians and produce grinding media in Ghana. Activated carbon made out of coconut shell, made out of palm kernel shell, that the UMAT has done, tested our locals, that, you know, we are good in our minds. You, you know, Gold Fields, Anglo, bring your partners, come and set up in Ghana with partnerships with Ghanaian. Start producing in here so that that 48% or so that comes out of the spend of mining revenues, we are beginning to get them here. As again, we talk about wanting to take over. It's not only 30 leases that are available that are only mining leases. So there are spaces in Ghana here that are waiting to be explored. Why? You know, the Afu North. The Afu North was not, nobody was mining it. Oh. Newmont brought $1 billion and invested in it. Can we put Ghanaians together? Can we also ask our pension funds? Most of these companies, the shareholders in them are pension funds. Can we also say our pension funds should also put their money? Unfortunately, that's our pension funds, the size is not that big, and they will not be able to put all of that into gold. Currently, we are all talking about this gold thing because the price of gold is good. Though, bear in mind, it is a cycle. The same way we've had the peak going very high, when it drops, it would also drop like that again. So we need to find a way in which some of these things can be done, which would bring in, and I agree with the point of bringing Ghanaians together to be able to then get the muscle to be able to do it. But for me, I think that what we have to do is to move to the point where now we've been playing roles, contract mining, now some of us are getting into the big mining one. Let's grow that. And the partnerships gradually will become dominant. You go into a jurisdiction like Australia. Australia, they are a matured mining destination. They have the money to do mining. They have the people to do mining. They have the resources to do mining. Okay. But you go into mining, an African company like Goldfields has four wholly owned mines. When you go in there, they don't even do the free carried interest. We do because of our conditions. So yes, we can do all of that. But how do we get up? So we definitely have to transition from where, in terms of the partnerships, we are not dominant to where we are dominant. But it would definitely would need the, big boys, also the likes of Zijin, the likes, all of them also playing it. Because you see, the thing that it does is that it also brings technology into your market. It also signals well into your market. And I agree with all of us. This thing that IEA is saying, even the telecom industry, an industry where it also needs a lot of investment and all of that, who is going to bring his money into your market? And then when it comes to the time where you have to renew the contract, when your contract, your law says that the minister shall, then because of something that we're saying, they will decide that we're not going to do it. So yes, Ghanaians should take a lot more out of this mining. There are various opportunities that are left for us to be able to do that.
1: Okay.
0: Let's see how we are doing all of that.
1: All right. Okay. Somehow, sometimes your line gets a bit disturbed. But in 30 seconds, Doc, can you tell me, if we have, say, a dozen mining firms, indigenous mining firms, who have the capacity or the muscle like EMP, or even better, do we have that?
0: Look, as I told you, you have Rockshaw, you have Rabodeck and things that are in the contract, in the contracting firms. You have Ghanaians that have capacity. But in terms, you see, these things, they are
1: made. You have mentioned only two.
0: That's what I'm saying, they are made. So you will have to build them gradually. And some of the things you have to do, so you might have to have a deliberate policy.
1: So we are not ready. We are not ready for what the IEA suggests.
0: Oh, well, anticipation. They are saying, take it and give it. That definitely can. There's no country that is currently even doing that. Tell me any of the big mining jurisdictions that says that only the indigenous people can do it. So that question you're asking there, you would definitely not find them. But we can build them over time. Mm. And so I agree with you. We don't have them sitting. We can build them over time. And it's possible to do that. And see, some of it would also be partnership.
1: Mm. Okay.
0: Where our locals are partnering with some of the big
1: companies. Thank you very much. Prof. Bokwi wanted to say something, and that will end this discussion in some 2 minutes, Prof.
2: Yeah, I mean, I belong to the school of thought that we must be intentional in empowering local businesses. We have to. There's no country on the face of the earth that actually made it without empowering locals to own.
1: Mm.
2: Grow. Our economy ranks 8th, but there's no Ghanaian in the top 20 billionaires in Africa. Look at our economy. We rank 8th. But if you are looking for billionaires in Africa, we are not in the top 20.
1: Mm-hmm.
2: There's no Ghanaian business that is in number 8, consistent with our economy, or even number 10.
1: He mentions Rockshell, and I don't even know what Rockshell's status is today, whether they are actually, a going concern that we can mention
2: in
1: these slides.
2: Yes, and if you look at the recent list of billionaires, Ibrahim Ahma shows up probably in the late 20s or 30s or something on the continent. So, and the point that my big boss here mentioned, look, the rise and fall of businesses in Ghana, under our democracy, it's something we have to address.
1: That's our partisan democracy. Yeah. Look, party hijacked democracy.
2: Do you know, sir? I mean, it's costing us so much.
1: Yeah.
2: And not only that, it affects the level of partnership our local businesses can engineer with foreign parties.
1: It's a major problem.
2: Because the political economy becomes a dominant checkbox.
1: Yeah.
2: Today, look, there are some people who don't pay taxes. They are moved from active to inactive once their party is out of power.
1: Yeah.
2: Until the next 8 years
1: or 4 years.
3: Now you are left alive only 2 years to go.
4: You don't know that.
3: Yeah, sorry. Only 2 years to go.
1: Say they, don't say you. Say they.
3: I mean, Tio has only 2 years to go. Mm. Only 20 years they are going.
1: Oh, Tio.
3: They are going. Anything is going to police.
1: That's not true.
3: I almost got confused.
1: Yeah.
3: Only said 8 years. It is too far. They only have only
1: 4 years
3: to go.
1: By our history so far, it is an 8 year thing. That's why he's saying it. That's go ahead. We'll not change the debate. Let's go.
2: I'm concerned because, you see, if you look at Africa today, if we are doing the projections, we have hope for Nigeria because of what some big entrepreneurs
1: like Dangote
2: and the others, and they are coming together. Okay, so there's a forecast that suggests that by 2075 Nigeria will be top 5 globally. In fact, in the next 15-20 years, Access Bank and some of them will have a balance sheet maybe bigger than maybe a country on the continent and the rest of them. So I'm appealing to politicians. Let's take politics out. Let's not look at the political lineage. Let's grow indigenous businesses. Let's give ourselves a certain timeline and say that, look, key sectors of this economy, we want Ghanaians to dominate. Banking, there's nothing Ghana about Ghanaian banking industry. Almost all the lucrative sectors of this economy, Ghana is visibly absent. You should be concerned.
1: The small-mindedness. And you see the politicians, you see them, some of them are so exposed, so well exposed. And yet when it comes to these things, it's just so petty. You know, pull him down, kill everybody. And yet they don't end up doing anything better.
2: Who are afraid to even expand? Because they are afraid that when their businesses grow, the eyes of
1: Kofi just mentioned, right in our faces, Kofi just mentioned McDan.
2: Yes.
1: You know, see what is going on.
2: Some of them today don't pay their loans. Some of these big entrepreneurs here around here, they have a lot of bad debt in the banking sector. Yeah. I think we should be telling them also that we must be responsible. Support, and as much as we are supporting them, they must be responsible. Some of the non-performing loans, you can trace it to some
4: of this. And also prepare to
3: bet on them. Prof, a very, very important point on this. Now who calls them? We have a government in power, just took power. People were sacked from employment. People are having contracts. They've been terminated unlawfully.
4: Done same, Gary, in the past.
3: That is a point. That is a point that he's making.
1: The point is making that we have to be tough on our points. When the president was recusing himself, the reason some people are laughing, having a laugh, is that you brought the problem on yourself. They asked the question, Brian Echampong. He was trying to get a business, and look at how you branded him. Mm-hmm. And now you have come in, and in your case, it's your brother. Mm-hmm. It's not even somebody who is just in a government or something of the sort.
5: So let's be careful about this thing. Gary is trying to say it's the other guys. I've looked at it carefully.
2: I'm not talking about one party.
5: I know. Yeah. I'm saying Gary is trying to blame the other guy.
2: Yeah.
5: Okay. Look, Theo is my brother. We criticize MPP. We've criticized NDC. Today he's working there. I am fully behind
2: him. But he's a very good guy.
5: Let me make my point. Very important. See, our original sin started from Kwame Nkrumah. Kwame Nkrumah sidelined a whole group of people and they tended to be the industrialists and the people who were doing those things. It followed. After him, we built up. Then Jerry Rawlings came in and cut down a whole industrial group. Tata, now all those cut them out.
2: Some of them dressed like women to escape out of this country.
5: So look, let's admit that we have a problem, a national problem.
1: Okay.
5: Ghanaian can tolerate somebody else doing well more than he can tolerate a fellow Ghanaian doing well. Okay. I have said, and I've mentioned names, please, protect Ibrahim, protect Magdan, protect Despite, protect Josborn. They will have their issues. But these are the people who do big business and have the appetite. So we have big names there. Dangote today transcends politics. We need to have people in Ghana who transcend politics.
1: Okay.
5: Let's make it a national.
1: All right, thank you very much. And this is where we take a break and return. We take a break and return to ask the questions about whether or not there is an increase in the use of the Section 208 and also Section 207 of the Criminal Offences Act to want to as it were, criminalized speech where there is no basis to do. We'll be right back on that. My outfit is by Habil Scooter. 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Habil Scooter, 0200-84-1988. 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
4: A single spark that would ignite the fire of secondary education in Ghana. Cape Coast, 1876. Fantapum is born, and for 150 years, that fire has not dimmed. Walls and floors that made the giants who built our nation men of character, courage, and an unbreakable bond. Brotherhood that could only be forged in Kwabuchi. This year, the school does not simply mark an anniversary. We roar! Fantapum at 150. A century and a half of leadership, impact, and Jinchekan's the lead again. This November, the world converges in Cape Coast for the biggest gathering of legends. #Fantapum150. 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Pabuche! Fantapum, our rock, our fortress, our might.
5: 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This is Newsfile. It's your most authoritative news analysis platform. And here on Newsfile, as always, we put Ghana first. And we are going to see whether this regime is anti-free speech, as it's accused. You would have read from Dr. Mahmoud Bawumia, the flag bearer of the NPP. You would have read from Athenyo Marking, the minority leader as well, and the things they have had to say in the wake of the arrests that have happened in the course. But let me share just a couple of messages with you. Oh, some of them are just long, but I'll try. Edu Bwahin says that, "I wish we stay in the IMF program for 20 years. The fact is, the only time we are disciplined is when we are under an IMF program. With people like us, who think DDEP shouldn't have happened in the first place, government should have sold SOEs and cut the size of government instead of the painful DDEP. The government is being slow on privatization of the SOEs. When Margaret Thatcher wanted to privatize SOEs, it was a warlike situation with the unions. But she stood her grounds, and the results were obvious. The president should be bold and privatize the SOEs, or we will soon be back to the IMF. Excuse my language, but the fact is, most of these SOEs are nothing more than criminal enterprises for politicians and allies to loot the nation. Please don't ask to be excused about this, okay? An economy like ours would never survive $2 billion a year loss from SOEs. Simpliciter. Thanks for your message. Yakubu Mohammed Ibn Chambers in Walawale says, "I don't begrudge Ghana for over-ambitiously seeking resource nationalization, but considering the whole mining value chain, the foreign investor is a necessary evil Ghana cannot do without. Ghana isn't there yet in terms of technical capacity and know-how to work alone. Since Ghanaians are only good at waxing lyrical and running riot with rhetorics, I recommend clear policy direction and clear negotiation and contracting terms that will inure to the benefit of the masses. Thanks for your message. Master Planner Junior in Kintampo says that I support the call. Let's support the Ghanaian businessmen. But anytime I hear, let's build and support Ghanaian businesses, Dr. Brian Echampong comes to mind. He made, you made him look like a Congolese businessman under the MPP administration. All right. Thanks for your message. Papa Bisu says that witch hunting idea, it says this witch hunting idea being narrated by the MPP, especially by their flag bearer, we'll get there. We are not on that issue yet. Thanks for those messages. Okay. Someone says he wish he had the opportunity to call in. We have moved on from those issues of the minerals, but there's someone very important in the minerals area. Someone says Rockshell is dead. Okay, Rockshell is dead. Is that true? And then Yao says, I'm glad you brought in the royalties going to Otunfo and the other chiefs. Please, let's also ask the chiefs what kind of development they do with their communities with those royalties. It appears those royalties go to them as their personal share. Is that what it's supposed to be? That's a question you are asking. Thank you for that question. Richmond says that the government's position has been clear from day one. The government does not have any plan to privatize ECG in its entirety. The government intends to introduce private sector participation to deal with billing and collection. Cabinet approved this in April 2025. So billing and collection, billing and collection. For my guests who are seeking to know the exact parameters of the PSP for ECG, particularly Gary, that's your information. Currently, the government is going through stakeholder consultations, which have been ongoing. And a press release that was issued on the 30th of December about the selection of transactional advisor for private sector participation in ECG is also brought to my attention by Richmond. And I'm referring to Richmond Roxon of the Energy Ministry. Thank you for that. Thank you for that. And I just read this line because it looks like Kwabena Otu, are they ignoring certain things that have already happened? The Ministry of Energy and Green Transition has taken note of a press release issued by the Public Utilities Workers Union and subsequent actions protesting the selection of a transaction advisor for the private sector participation in the Electricity Company of Ghana. The ministry wishes to clarify that cabinet, under the leadership of His Excellency John Dramani Mahama, in April 2025, approved private sector participation of ECG as part of a broader reform agenda aimed at improving billing and revenue collection, enhancing service delivery, and reducing aggregate technical and commercial losses within the company. While there has been significant improvement in ECG's overall performance since January 2025, the ministry acknowledges that critical challenges still persist. These challenges continue to threaten the financial sustainability of ECG and stability of the power sector if not adequately addressed. The ministry emphasizes unequivocally that government of Ghana does not intend to and will not sell ECG. The approved PSP framework is not a sale or divestiture. Rather, it involves the strategic development, deployment of private sector enterprise through multiple concession arrangements to support and improve specific operational areas of ECG. Right. So thanks for that clarity and taking us back to those messages. Mancha Bruce, this is a long one. It says government cannot celebrate the gains made without giving credit to the previous administration. Indeed, according to BOG's audited accounts, it disposed of 27.6 tons of Ghana's 30.53 tons of gold reserves. This disposal was undertaken in response to pressures arising from the bank's own policy implementations, particularly its extensive sterilization operation. The sale realized $3.6 billion USD, part of which was applied towards the reduction of the bank's reported losses. It is evident that but for the DDEP, notwithstanding its difficulty and the gold for reserve program, the present administration would have been in a coma. Dr. Theo Echampong, let's be consistent. If the BOG is not a profit-making organization, it also cannot be a loss-making one. Amazing convictions. Thank you for those messages. Batinos Digura says that it will interest you to know that individuals who want repair works on their already existing burglar-proof metal gates use the electricity that does not reflect on their meters. Okay. Consumption, that's, you know, illegal use of electricity. It's all over the place. They cut open the wires below the wires directly imputed on the meter. Hence, it is part of the commercial losses. We have to start surcharging people who do that. That's actually a crime. And please, if you know anybody, report them and let them be arrested. Musa Abatoa in Asuasi says that, for the first time, I agree with Kofi Bento. The Institute of Economic Affairs has long advocated for strong indigenous participation, and the EMP sector has shown enough capability. I disagree with Lawyer Gary if he believes foreign companies are better than state-owned or local companies. Whether private or state-owned, indigenous companies should be prioritized over foreign ones. Thanks for those messages. I'll take a last two, three of them, just brought to my attention by my producers. This one. Okay, another too long one. I'm unable to read that, but let me move on to yet another one. Mauli Atachi says that, love it or hate it, the successful completion and the outdooring of Ghana from a direct financial firm, the IMF, to a rather policy monitoring and guide is a plus. But more striking is a government willing to open itself for prudent fiscal spending even into an election year. Okay, thank you for that. You are called Ask Mahama. You say Ghana exiting the IMF is much ado about nothing. Looking at the currency current trajectory of the economy, it's clear we are just an election away from returning to the Bretton Woods. Because how can BOG lose 3.18 billion US dollars, more than for what we were subjected to? A lot of conditionalities. Benjamin Kessy says on free speech, we'll get to free speech now. Emmanuel Ejebekwin says being excited about exiting IMF program is akin to an indisciplined child being happy about finally becoming independent of their parents' control. Your guess is as good as mine. When they indeed get independent, a proud nation indeed. All right. I'll end here now. So, we have now been joined by one of our guests I introduced much earlier when he was not here, Abbas Nuruddin. He's a lawyer, he's CEO, Social Investment Fund. He has been the communications officer for the NDC in the Ashanti region. Thanks for joining us, Nuruddin.
1: Thank you very much for having me.
5: Right. Okay. So this week, something has happened. Abronye, the MPP's, one of the MPP's officers, went to court. He had been arrested originally sometime in April. And I think before that, he had also been arrested. So this arrest was a second arrest. And he had been granted bail, initially refused bail and gotten bail later. And then he goes to court and new developments. he gets his bail literally revoked. And as we speak, he's in BNI custody. And Dr. Mahmoud Bamia issued a statement. And that statement was to the effect that this government is doing a very bad job retrogressing in our democratic gains as far as free speech is concerned. Is that the case? So, let me come to the studio and begin with Gary Nimakumafo. So, Gary, tell us a story. How did it happen? Those of us who don't know what exactly happened, tell us what happened.
1: Which story?
5: How we have come to tabling this subject for a discussion.
1: Where we are now in this country. Okay, thank you. Thank you very much, Samson. So let's make a point very clear. Free speech in every country is very clear. That we need to be a good democracy must allow people to speak freely. No matter how noisy it might be, Samson, you should allow it. That does not mean that it should be coupled with irresponsible what speech. Now, Samson, let's understand something. In every democracy, accountability is key. Whatever you are doing as a state power, state actors, I mean, whether you are a judge, whether you are a police officer, whether you are whatever, there's a day that you account for your stewardship. I have monitored things from afar, looking at how things have panned out since this government took office. You see a certain pattern. A pattern where people are arrested for just speaking or be on social media. They are taken into custody. Sometimes, you know, they are kept there 48 hours in a granted bail. Some of the way bail conditions, something are very harsh and onerous. And I mean, you realize that you can't even meet the conditions. And now you're even hearing that some of the state actors are saying that in the course of their investigations, they are using the amount of money they are investigating to set bail bonds. That cannot be the law. That cannot be the law. The test for setting a bail bond is whether or not the person will appear for investigation or for trial. You cannot say that you are investing an amount of, let's say, 500 million. And so bail sum is what? 65 million. That is not a law. The key thing, whether the person is a flight risk or the person will appear before you, before the court or the investigative authority for you to carry out your lawful duty. Now, what we are also seeing as a trajectory is that when you go to appear before them, something with your client, for the first 24 hours, they may just ignore you. Otherwise, they may just ignore you, and you are just there. Another part of the evening, they will start investigation. Run into
5: who may ignore you?
1: The investigative authorities.
5: Okay.
1: They ignore you. They ignore the suspects. Wait till the following day, and they start again till about 11 o'clock, and you are granted bail. Mm-hmm. And they mention the bail sum, 65 million. 100 million, 50 million. Sometimes I wonder, and when you ask them, they tell you, well, we are looking at the amount of the money that we are investigating to set a bail bond. And as I maintain, that is not a law. That's not a law. I mean, we've been around for some time. That's not a law. So, one thing that I think we should be very clear about is that something, you know, when you have power, it's very, very tricky, you know. It's very, very tricky. And sometimes you think that you are invincible. Look, okay, let me tell you. When MEP was in government, the day we lost elections on December 7th, and then 8th, I think 8th or so, 9th, it was announced that we lost the elections. The phone calls that come on my phone reduced by half immediately.
6: I clear.
1: Now, you can see people who pretended to be your friends.
6: Yeah.
1: Eh? Or try to now realign themselves with the other side. My brother on the building side. And those people on the other side were calling me, telling me, oh, Gary, this your man has come to see us. But we tell you, come back to you. He said, no. And you see how it is. That's why we say sometimes when you think that, say in Latin, in prospere, hominis habicus habet. All right? In prosperity, men have many friends. You might think that these are your friends. But I'm telling you, look, let's get the thing very clear. Power corrupts. Absolute power corrupts absolutely. We must understand one thing. You have state power to act. You have to act responsibly. Act according to the law. Let's allow free speech. It's allowed free speech. Why? It's allowed free speech. I do not see why somebody will speak. He say, "Oh, Dumso has come," and the person is arrested.
7: Hmm? How?
1: Because Dumso has come. Is it not the case that Dumso has come? This morning, on my way from my house in this Legon here to the studio, that my lights were off.
7: That is Dumso.
1: Ah, whether it's Dumso or Dumso, is it not light off? But the question is that does it even preempt an arrest at all? I've been wondering and asking myself, is the IGP around? Is the IGP around? If it's around, you must provide the answer to the police. As the police officers who are engaged in this kind of erratic arrest, they must stop. Sometimes they must stop. Because you see, the same police service is there, the top has changed, and now everything seems to have come out toast. I didn't see you comatose. Let's understand one thing.
7: That you are not happy about what is happening is not synonymous to the everything as is comatose.
1: I'm saying this erratic arrest that is going on. Are you happy about it? Yes, as lawyers, you are giving us putting bread on our table. When you go and make an arrest, a lawyer must appear. The lawyer appears. You know, you take your fees.
7: It depends on the kind of business some lawyer wants. It's not every business every lawyer wants.
1: Well, the bottom line is that, for me, looking at what is going on, I think we have to allow the system to run in a manner that tomorrow, if you are called upon to account for your stewardship, you can account for it.
7: This thing about stewardship you are repeating in the last few minutes, help me understand. For example, Abronye has been charged two counts under Section 207 of the Criminal and Other Offences Act, which says that any person who in any public place or at any public meeting uses threatening, abusive, or insulting words or behavior with intent to provoke a breach of the peace, or whereby a breach of the peace is likely to be occasioned, shall be guilty of a misdemeanor.
1: Mm-hmm.
7: Then count two has to do with the Section 208. Section 208 says, any person who publishes or reproduces any statement, rumor, or a report, which is likely to cause fear and alarm to the public or to disturb the public peace, knowing or having reason to believe that the statement, rumor, or report is false, is guilty of a misdemeanor. That's what he's been charged for. And there are others who have been arrested under these laws. It's the same thing, that they are disseminating false news. Or, again, that what they are doing is likely to breach the peace.
1: Which peace?
7: Mm-hmm.
1: Which piece? You see, let us not belittle our criminal jurisprudence in this manner. Look, I think the Attorney General must step in some of these situations and curtail police powers under Section 207 and 208. It's been abused. What is the civil laws of our country doing? If somebody believes that he has been defamed or whatever there is to it, use a simple route. Sue the person for defamation. Samson, it is being abused. It is being abused. And we must be frontal about it. It is being 207-208 is being abused. Now the little bit, they say you have been look, Samson, how can they arrest somebody from let's say Ashanti region or from BA or whatever it is? Move the person from that region to Accra and say within a jurisdiction of the circuit court. What jurisdiction of the circuit court? Somebody published something in a Sunyani, and it's moved from Sunyani to Accra District Circuit Court. And the charge is saying within the Circuit Court jurisdiction. What is the Circuit Court circumscribed? These things shouldn't be encouraged at all. We live in a democracy. If we want the democracy to thrive, let us be very careful how we apply these laws. This is an archaic law in a statute book.
7: Hmm.
1: It's an archaic law.
7: So you are saying the law exists, but it should not be used.
1: The law exists, but it's being misapplied. You see, the facts upon which they charge these persons, about 90% of them are all misapplied. to cause which fear and alarm to the public, which fear and alarm. The manufacturer base, you say this and this hasn't happened, it can be the peace. What are the factual bases that you are seeing on the facts?
7: They have shown you the factual basis, except you don't think that they are basis enough. Is that not the point?
1: You see, that is why if they think that what the basis that they have said is even good to go by, go to the process.
7: They are going through the process.
1: Oh. You know, most of these cases are abandoned. Something?
7: They get abandoned?
1: They do the initial arrest. They try to remind you for about a week or two or whatever it is. They abandon the case. They abandon the case.
7: Mm.
1: And I think all that they're trying to do is, let's show you some small power. That is all. We don't build a democracy. You see, when you do that kind of thing, you know what you do? You build a certain culture in the opposition. And that's why I'm talking about accountability. Then you now, because you see, in every political party, what are you doing? And I'm speaking to you directly. There are moderates and there are hardliners. The moderates are some of us, okay, who will sit back and analyze the matters and be very rational about it. You see the hardliners saying that, look, how come Garini Mako is not doing anything about it? And they are pushing you. And they are pushing you. You see, let us not go to a certain stage whereby it will be like retributive. And because this regime did it too, MPP members, when tomorrow MPP comes to power in 2029, they also do it to NDC members. That to me should be, look, we sat here and talk about the businesses, Ghanaian businesses.
7: Mm-hmm.
1: And we shouldn't do that. Why okay. Are we going this path?
7: Okay, you catch a breather. Yes, Nuruddin, so your government stands accused of the excessive resorts, sometimes if not directly, indirectly encouraging it, and it's been going on. So just 2 weeks ago or so in Gambaga, somebody had made a comment about the regional minister on a WhatsApp platform, and the police invited him to come and talk peace plus answer why he said that minister is incompetent, that he's not qualified to be a minister. Now, we are being told about these invitations, and as you can see, truth is that the invitations are getting increasing. There is this MPP social media activist, Nana Adonyame, who's been summoned by the CID to report at the headquarters that was supposed to be on Friday. For whatever comment, then there's a guy in, is it Takoradi or which region is that, who was also invited. He referred to that young man. He had put up on social media a sort of placard that has the president's image and says, Dumso is back or something.
1: Mm.
7: And he was also brought in. Then the MPP had to run to his rescue, got him, you know, granted bail. And then Abronye was attending court as usual. Then his bail literally gets revoked and he's been in custody. Why? What's going on?
8: Thank you very much, Samson. First and foremost, let me put on record that there is absolutely nothing happening in the country that should give anybody the slightest indication that free speech is being criminalized.
7: Mm.
8: I think those statements are not borne out by the facts, and they are not supported by the report of globally acclaimed institutions for measuring free speech like the World Press Freedom Ranking and all of that. But Samson, I think the point has to be made and made forcefully that inherent in the freedom of expression are responsibilities. We can't claim to want to enjoy our freedom of expression and not be alive to the responsibilities that come with it, taking cognizance of the repercussions or the consequences that irresponsible commentary can bring to our country. So I don't think free speech is under threat. Free speech is being protected under the leadership of President John Mahama. All of us responsible citizens who are engaged in responsible commentary are going about our duties normally without any let or hindrance. I don't think Mr. Gary Nimakun has been invited because he's been critical of government. I don't think Nana B, I don't think Miracle Sabuaje have been invited for engaging in any inflammatory commentary. So insofar as the security agencies have found it necessary to invite particular individuals, suggest that they have engaged in particular commentary that they deem to be an affront to the law.
1: I think the threshold is
7: Let him develop his point.
8: So I believe free speech is not under threat. Free speech is being well being protected. And I was quite disappointed when I saw Dr. Baumier's message, his statement, and his particular reference to Abronye. I felt very disappointed because the conduct Abronye has engaged in amount to scandalizing the court. Samson, to put it in proper perspective, I have the charge sheet of Abronye, and this, and on the particulars of offense, Abronye is deemed to have said in a video on social media that you are not a judge, but rather a politician who has covered your hair with a sack and you claim you are a judge. When power changes hands, you'll be dealt with accordingly. Samson, this is a clear case of scandalizing a court of competent jurisdiction. This is a clear case of threatening a judge who is duly administering justice in an official capacity. So is it the contention of Dr. Baumia that Abronye should not be held responsible for engaging in this kind of irresponsible commentary simply because he's MPP? And when Dr. Baumia was vice president, were other people who made similar comments left off the hook?
7: Other people like?
8: Ohineba Buama Benye. He was jailed for 3 weeks for scandalizing the Supreme Court during the 2020 election petition because he called them unanimous FC and alleged on radio that the president met them before they came to deliver the judgment. He was not only remanded, he was convicted. And that when Dr. Baumia was vice president, the NDC youth organizer for Sotum, one of our branches, he was jailed 4 years for threatening the president. And that when Dr. Baumia was vice president.
7: Was that a threat to the IGP or the president?
8: I think it was a threat to President Akufo-Addo.
7: No.
8: Whatever
7: you
8: it
7: need
8: is.
7: To check.
8: Okay, whatever
7: it was. It was comments about the elections, okay. Correct?
8: Okay.
7: About the elections and how the police had been derelict or something of the sort.
8: Good, but Samson, whatever the case may be, these are offenses emanating from irresponsible, should I say, exercise of the right to free speech. He was jailed for 4 years. Dr. Baumia was vice president. At least, I don't know of any MPP member who have been jailed for the 1.5 years that President Mahama has been in office for irresponsible commentary. If you had to more or less list the number of people who were arrested under similar circumstances under the MPP, I don't think, Samson, the time you have allotted me would allow. Bobby Ansah was arrested under a similar was arrested for alleging that the first lady.
7: No. Allow him. Please hold on.
1: Threshold.
8: You see,
7: let him.
8: All these are arrests associated with the irresponsible exercise of free speech. Bobby Ansah was arrested under when Dr. Baumia was vice president. What did he say? He is alleged to have made particular commentary about the first lady that was said to be untrue. No Adame. Samson, you remember that case in Adan, a journalist on Adan FM who made some commentary about McDan's acquisition of the Songo sort was equally, I'm told, as a result of the brutalities he suffered, he has even passed on. Sami Jemfi was arrested immediately he stepped out of a studio for making comments that was deemed irresponsible at the time. He had to shuttle between the CID headquarters and the party office for almost 6 months. When Dr. Baumia was vice president, Caleb Kuda was arrested. Caleb Kuda and one lady by name Zoe Amu Bedu or whatever.
7: Amu Bedu.
8: They were arrested for just taking a picture of a rickety vehicle that was said to be a security asset. Mensah Thompson.
7: So let's keep things in perspective. Mm-hmm. You are doing a list.
8: Mm-hmm.
7: Which list?
8: Mm-hmm.

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1: Things has happened under you. I don't want to even bring in journalists who were harassed for performing their functions as journalists. People like Manasseh Awene Azure, who at a certain point had to be evacuated from the country to South Africa and all of that under the leadership of Dr. Baumia, all because they exercise their right to free speech. So if all these things happen under Dr. Baumia, I don't think there is any legal justification or there is any factual basis.
2: A question.
1: To seek to...
2: A question. Mm-hmm. When these arrests were made, did you endorse them? Were you happy with them? Were you okay with them?
1: Some senators not.
2: When Bobie was arrested, when Sami Jafu was arrested, the people, Ohiniba, who was contempt proceedings for the commentary he made, all of those things. Were you okay with them?
1: You see, it's not about whether I endorsed it or not. It is whether the allegation made against them fit the crime they were charged with. You know?
2: Do you remember what you said about these people, particularly those who are affiliated
1: to
2: the
1: NDC? You see, just last week, Samson, you led a group of protesters of the Democratic Hub. You won a case against the police for, should I say, similar violation of free speech or freedom of expression that happened under the MPP. None of that has happened under the current administration. So I think it will be very unfair. It will be very... it will be a bit of an overstretch for anybody to allege that free speech is presently...
2: There are a number of journalists. I led journalists to the courts who went to cover the demonstrations and who suffered detention. There are a number of journalists. And I have to say thank you to Richmond Roxin and Inus Afuseni who came to also testify for these people because they had been at the police station to try and secure bail for them and... You know, they too had some encounters, so they were good witnesses for us. Now, my question to you is, when Bobie was picked up, when Mensa Thompson was picked up, now Mensa Thompson is deputy at what, SEC, right? Securities and Intelligence, Securities Exchange Commission. Sami Jafu, all these people, you recall how you were angry and how on radio and TV you describe the regime as anti-free speech.
1: But Samson, you know the law is no respecter of persons, regardless of whatever sentiment anybody is expressing. I think we need to look at the facts. Does the act complained of fit into the charge? And I think in the case of Abronye, it fits quite perfectly. You can't go on radio, you can't go on TV and call a judge duly appointed a politician and threaten him that if power changes hands, you are going to deal with him. If the state does not actually deal with issues of this instance, it brings the administration of justice into disrepute. And Samson, I think those of us who are officers of the law, those of us who are who have had something to do with the law, should not more or less cherry pick which part of our criminal code is preferable and therefore should be applied and which component should be jettisoned simply because it does not fit into
2: the question I've asked you. You see why it's difficult for you to answer my question?
1: No, Samson, it is not difficult at all.
2: It's difficult for you to answer me because it's good to be consistent. When your party people or people affiliated to your party or when you were in opposition and people suffered some of these things, that was good fodder for you to lambast the government 24/7. Same thing is happening and you are fine with it.
1: Samson,
2: so what's the purpose of the reset?
1: Samson, you see, what you are saying is tantamount.

0: to saying that because I complained about a wrong someone did yesterday, if a similar wrong is committed by someone else today and the person is being punished, I have no right to more or less call for the law to be upheld. I find that reasoning a bit strange. That is why I say, regardless of whichever political party is in power, those of us politicians will express one opinion or the other about how the state decide to use its prosecutorial powers. But we as lawyers, we need to, cut out the emotional and sentimental arguments and look at the law. Does the utterances of Abronye vis-a-vis the judge presiding over the case at the Delta Circuit Court constitute a crime? If it is, Samson, regardless of what I said yesterday, regardless of what Gary is saying today, the law must take its course. And in our case, did the lamentations or did our complaint prevent the court from exercising?
1: You are prosecuting a government of reset. Mm-hmm. That's a question I'm asking you. What's the purpose of reset? Is it to come back here and tell me it happened yesterday? So if it's happening today, it's fine.
0: But
1: is that reset?
0: Nowhere in the reset was it said that when people commit offenses or when people engage in criminal conduct, they will be left off the hook because...
1: Do you know that this government is sponsoring a bill to parliament that seeks to repeal this very provision, Section 208, that is being used?
0: Samson, that is within the realm of conjecture.
1: Insofar as misinformation, disinformation bill seeks to repeal and remove this law because you feel as a government that it's a wrong law. It shouldn't exist.
0: But Samson, insofar as it has not been repealed, it is a good law that the state can apply. So Samson, I don't want the emphasis to be so much on the personality involved than the act complained of. Scandalizing the court, Samson, is something that those of us who are officers of the court should not take lightly.
1: So it's scandalizing the court.
0: As a lawyer, Samson.
1: Scandalizing the court is Section 208 offense.
0: It's not necessarily a Section 208 offense. It is an offense that is born out of irresponsible exercise of free speech.
1: Abronye has not been hauled for contempt.
0: Samson, you see, I'm not limiting myself only to the offenses in Section 207 and 208 and Section 76 of the Electronic Communication Act. I'm looking at offenses that arises as a result of indecent exercise of free speech. And this issue about contempt comes squarely and under that. Samson, you get it. So I think what Abronye has done is reprehensible. It should be condemned by all right-thinking members in society. And the least anybody should do is to want to hide behind politics, to hide behind this so-called claim of political persecution, to let political actors who engage
1: from where you sit, it's okay to keep people in custody for making comments that you are not happy with. Hold on for me. We need to take a break here. It's important we need to pay our bills. But as we go on that break, I want to share with you something I've shared. You know me on this subject already. So in this regime, in 1 year and 5 months, I have counted so far 16 of the circumstances where people have spoken and have been arrested, and most of them have been detained, and some of them have secured bail, regardless of the hefty, bail terms that they have been subjected to under this law. 16 of them. For the entirety of the Akufo-Addo regime, 8 years, I said it here the other week, some of you did not understand, you count less than a dozen of the application of that law. And yet all of us collectively bastardized the regime for using the Section 208 and 207 against people. We'll be right back.

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2: Are your gums bleeding when you brush or floss? 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Hi, I'm Tanya from Bethel Dental Clinic, Ghana. Bleeding gums are a sign of gum disease, and when you visit the dentist, your dental hygienist will examine your gum and bone health by completing a periodontal assessment. Using a periodontal probe or a gum probe, the depth of the pockets are measured gently and precisely. We are checking for the space between the tooth and the gums, checking for bleeding gums, checking the recession, as well as to see if the teeth are mobile. So, have a discussion with your dental team on gum health and preventative measures against gum disease, and these discussions could be the first sign towards a healthier mouth.
1: Healthy smile.
3: Another week is here on the greatest of all time show. 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
0: 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We saw zebras, sable antelope, brown crane, mara, silky chicken, yalas, Shetland ponies, and so many animals I just couldn't keep up. Our tour guides taught us so much about the wildlife, their behavior, and how to interact with them. I even fed them. 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It's a bargain. 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It has been a thrill of a lifetime, and I can't wait till my next visit.
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0: the studio.
1: That is okay.
0: Yes, Kofi, I'm coming to you right now.
2: So, hello.
0: You're welcome back. This is Newsfile. 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And here on Newsfile, we put Ghana first. 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
3: Free speech is under siege. That's what the facts will show. And unfortunately, it's such an unnecessary, burden for this government to assume. I mean, Abronye, gentleman, is not my friend per se, and I don't, have any problem with him personally. But I think they know what kind of quantity that gentleman is. And what the NDC is doing is really elevating the guy's profile. He's running for election. He's a politician. In this country, people have become ministers because they insulted the president. Sometimes, some of these people, they use these things to elevate their profile within their parties. I think that they are giving him too much room. That's one. Number two, I had my brother list a couple of things. And honestly, we don't have the time to go through, but some of them don't fit. See, when you have a political interpretation of law, you end up in some of these situations. You mentioned Reginald Sechi Brown. Mm-hmm. Sechi Brown is not a journalist. Mm-hmm. He's a pharmacist. Mm-hmm. And what Sechi Brown did, I supported it. Okay, what the government did at the time, all of us slammed the government because the government was wrong. It is not the same as what Abronye is doing. And by the way, Abronye said, this is a judge who has become a politician, has put a sack over his head, whatever it is. There is no crime there. Mm-hmm. Read the law and read it well. Indeed, if that judge felt scandalized or insulted or abused or anything, that judge has sufficient powers in contempt, ex facie curia, to bring Abronye there and deal with him. No police person has any business dealing with that. Free speech is protecting irresponsible speech also. We are not saying people should go ahead and be irresponsible in their speech. All right? So look, I think it is just wrong. Look, and again, this is where my issues really are. When the history of Ghana is written, President Mahama will have a space that not even Kwame Nkrumah had. Because of his political trajectory, history, what he's come through, the only person who has had two bites at the presidency. And his first time, he went down ingloriously. So far in his second term, he's doing so well. I don't think the order came from President Mahama or anybody at the top. Some overzealous police person trying to do something that they shouldn't do is doing these things. But when
0: it didn't come from President Mahama, when I did my take, I said, he's not speaking.
3: I'm making the point. I'm saying, when the stories are written, these are the things that tarnish a legacy. So you must be careful and be minded that under you, people are not allowed to do some of these things, all right? See, and when you talk about Dr. Bawumia shouldn't rise to their defense, Dr. Bawumia is the leader of a political party whose members are under siege. And it can be said, like Samson has said, the facts are clear that we are having an abuse of laws in the name of trying to sanitize speech. Nobody has that business. And he will be remiss not to speak about it. I recently read about Nana Ajantua complaining that when Dr. Bawumia was vice president and she had a problem, he didn't rise to her defense. Now he is the leader of the...
0: Our time is up, unfortunately, Kofi.
3: He must stand and speak about some of these things because they are abuses of the law.
0: And Nuruddin, the second time you are coming to the studio and very limited time for you. I'm hoping that next time we'll have sufficient time.
3: We should repeal that law when they come into power.
0: Yeah, so that we...
3: Well,
0: this government is already seeking to remove it.
3: They should.
0: Yeah, in the misinformation, disinformation law. My guests have been Abbas Nuruddin. Of course, Gary Nimakon is here, and Kofi Bentle also is here. Thank you very much. I'm Samson Ladi Anyanini.

0: 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Coming up this afternoon, CSO chief warns Ghana could return to the IMF in the next few years if the government drops discipline and returns to reckless financial management as Ghana announces official end to the IMF bailout program.
1: Another one in 3 or so years. Why? Again, drug addict. When they release you and you are fine, there are a number of things that can indicate if you go back or not.
0: We have details as a technical advisor to the finance minister explains that government is ready to do all it takes to signal discipline in its management of the economy.
2: We went there in an ICU and like we've recovered and you need to do the things that will allow you to be more healthy, right? Going forward. And I want to say that there's a lot of work being done now to really deepen these reforms.
0: Also coming up, Asantehene Otumfo, 72nd, calls for decisive national shift from partisan politics to enterprise-driven development.
3: So, after almost 70 years, the lesson is clear. We have had enough of talk. Ghana must now become a nation of builders.
0: ATA 2026 Joy News Impact Makers Awards names Valeria Ajo Ajatia of Smiles of Hope Foundation as overall Impact Maker of the Year for her life-changing support for amputees.
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0: We'll tell you the inspiring stories of the winners last night's Joy News Impact Makers Awards. These and more with me, Emefa Akosiadeti. We're Joy News, we're independent, we're fearless, and we're credible. First in the news, Vice President of Imani Africa, Kofi Bentele, is warning Ghana will return to the IMF in the next few years if it does not sustain the discipline needed to run the economy. Ghana has signed a new 3-year agreement with the International Monetary Fund to keep the country's economy under post-bailout monitoring after exiting its financial rescue program. The new arrangement, known as the Policy Coordination Instrument, comes without direct funding but will allow the IMF to assess government's economic performance and publish regular reports. Finance Minister Kasiela Tofosin says government is focused on maintaining sustainability, stability without returning for another bailout. There's more in this report.
5: Ghana will transition to the International Monetary Fund's Policy Coordination Instrument, PCI, following the successful conclusion of its extended credit facility program, marking a new phase of economic management focused on technical support, policy coordination and strengthening investor confidence. Despite the transition, the Minister for Finance, Kesada Tofosin, stated that government has no plans to return to the international capital market this year.
6: The time frame for the PCI is 36 months. 36 months. And the reforms will be reviewed twice a year. And I just want to say that we are not in a hurry to go to the international capital market.
5: The IMF mission chief, Dr. Ruben Atoya, explained that the objective of the technical support framework is to reinforce policy credibility and enhance investor confidence in Ghana's economic recovery program.
7: The objective of the PCI, as I have already mentioned, is to support the reforms. It's to support the government and the Bank of Ghana's agenda to carry reforms going forward. And it's supposed to produce a strong signal, the stamp of approval of the IMF on the government's policies.
5: Ghana has officially concluded its bailout arrangement under the IMF Extended Credit Facility Program, a development government says reflects improving macroeconomic stability, fiscal consolidation, and renewed confidence in the economy.
0: Now, speaking on Newsfile, Kofi Bentele urged the government to be disciplined or risk returning to the IMF.
1: We are heading into another one in 3 or so years. Why? Again, drug addict. When they release you and you are fine, there are a number of things that can indicate if you go back or not. You go back into the same neighborhood, you go back and be with the same friends, you don't change some structural things about yourself. Then we have ECG. Energy financing is a major problem. And the government has designed such that we almost end up in a loss and we have to put money in it. We are still in that neighborhood. Now we've added gold. And this gold year we've been operations. Talking about gold operations making losses. I've talked about only about four or so already. These are things that are sucking things from this economy. Okay, we haven't changed those. So this drug addict has just come out of rehabilitation. He's going back to ECG messing up.
0: But technical advisor to the finance minister, Theo Champon, says the government has signaled its intent to maintain fiscal discipline by signing on to the PCI program.
2: We went there in an ICU and like we've recovered and you need to do the things that will allow you to be more healthy, right? Going forward. And I want to say that there's a lot of work being done now to really deepen these reforms. Precisely why you actually need the PCI.
1: So if
2: you
1: Which is not legally binding. We don't have to take those.
2: Even when you implement these reforms as you're doing now, right, you still need to send a certain credible signal to the market. The 36-month PCI, and again, this for emphasis, this is not a bailout. This is non-financing. You're not taking any money from them.
8: That's what it is.
2: It's aimed at sustaining growth-friendly fiscal adjustment.
0: Now, the exit from the IMF-supported program also raises important questions. Does it mean the economy is now strong enough to stand on its own? Will prices, the city, interest rates and jobs improve for ordinary Ghanaians? And can government maintain discipline without the strict oversight of the IMF? Ghana is also expected to shift to a non-finance and policy coordination instrument, meaning the country may still work with the IMF on policy reforms, but without taking new bailout money. And to help us understand what this means for the economy, businesses and households, we're joined by economist and policy analyst Dr. Peter Tekwe. Good afternoon and thank you for joining us on the news. Now, what does Ghana's early exit from the IMF program really mean for the economy? Is this really a sign of full recovery or just a stabilization?
9: Thank you and good afternoon to our cherished listeners. Well, this actually means that confidence has come back to the economy from especially the international community and then also for businesses that also operate within the economy as well. And so this is as a result of the indicators that determines the confidence that investors want to see in the economy. And if you look at all the indicators, inflation, interest rate, exchange rate, GDP level, your growth level, your debt to GDP, I mean, your reserves level have all improved significantly. And so this is just telling us that confidence has bounced back into the economy. The economy is now in a situation where we have the capacity to now, I mean, pay our debt when it matures. That is what the indicators have shown. Well, the issue is whether we can manage this on our own is another issue.
0: Let's bring it even home. For ordinary Ghanaians, should this translate into lower prices, a stronger CDI, and maybe lower interest rates and more jobs? Really take time for us to see the benefits?
9: It will take some time for us to see the benefits because already we have seen the indicators looking positive in a certain direction. But we have not seen the sharpness of the positiveness of the indicators reflecting in the real economy because of the way that our system is structured, where we don't have automatic reset of these indicators having impact on the real economy. So it will take us some time for us to see this actually reflecting in the real economy. And especially whether we'll be able to sustain these gains is also another major issue.
0: Well, let me attempt to have you give a scorecard to Ghana. How much of the recovery is due to Ghana's own reforms? And how much is due to external factors such as really gold, cocoa, debt restructuring and IMF support?
9: Well, if you look at the reason why we went to IMF is because of the issues we have in the local economy, which were impacted by the external factors, because Ghana depends on internal and on external factors. And so if you have situations where you have indicators going other way internationally, and because you are import-dependent economy, definitely you have the impact, just like we are seeing now with the Iran-Russia, the Iran and then the U.S.-Israel war now. So the economy is not strong to withstand external shocks. Of course, that external shock to come at a time where you don't prepare for it. But the issue is that we need to be deliberate in our policies that will enable us to stand on our own, even when the external shocks come in. And one of them is the reserves. And so I'm hoping that we'll be able to sustain the reserves position we have seen, and we'll put in measures to have ceiling for certain reserves that we should have. We have ceiling for our borrowing. We have ceiling for indicators like where interest levels should be. We have ceiling for the composition of our reserves. How much gold should we have? How much currency should we have? And how much SDRs we have in at the composition of our reserves? And that is where we'll be able to have this thing done. Thank you.
0: I'm certain we'll pick up on this conversation in our subsequent bulletins. But thank you for your time on the news. And away from that, Asante Hene Otunfor Sertitu II has called for a decisive national shift from partisan politics to enterprise-driven development. Now, speaking at the Ghana Business Leaders Conclave, held at the University of Professional Studies here in Accra on Thursday, on Friday, the traditional leader declared that Ghana must now become a nation of builders, addressing business executives, students, policymakers, and academics. The Asante Hene said Ghana's nearly 70 years of independence had been overly dominated by political rhetoric rather than productive economic transformation.
3: But we must be honest enough to admit that the past decades have been too dominated by politics, and not always by politics of the kind that builds nations. Allegiance to party has too often been stronger than allegiance to the state. We have sung the praises of politicians and ignored those whose toil, innovation and enterprise drive nations forward. So, after almost 70 years, the lesson is clear. We have had enough of talk. Ghana must now become a nation of builders.
0: And in wrapping the news this afternoon, at age 6, Valeria Ajo Ajatia lost her leg after a vehicular accident, but she refused to let that define her future. She has since turned her personal experience into a mission of hope, supporting amputees and caregivers through Smiles of Hope Foundation with counseling, emotional support and reintegration services. Last night, that work earned her the top honor at the 2026 Joy News Impact Makers Awards, where she was named overall Impact Maker of the Year at the Labadi Beach Hotel. Here is a report by Deborah Enimwa and Jamila on how the night unfolded.
8: The 2026 Joy News Impact Makers Awards lit up the night with a shared hope for a better Ghana, honoring individuals whose work continues to transform lives across the country. Founder of the Smiles of Hope Foundation, Valerie Ajo Ajatia, emerged as the overall Impact Maker of the Year. She was recognized for her outstanding work supporting amputees through counseling, rehabilitation, and peer mentorship.
10: I would say it's the best feeling ever to be able to impact others or then make a change in the community that you stay in.
8: Deputy Chief of Staff Nana Oye Bampu Ado, speaking at the event, said Ghana's development depends heavily on citizens who are willing to make meaningful contributions within their communities.
11: You are telling ordinary Ghanaians that what they do as Ghanaians matters. On behalf of His Excellency President John Dramani Mahama, I reaffirm the commitment of government to creating the conditions for more awardees, for more Ghanaians to thrive.
8: Organizers of the award ceremony described the impact of the awardees as transformative and innovative.
12: Joy News Impact Makers Awards. It is to bring out the genuineness of volunteerism. It is to bring out the genuineness of giving, the love for one another and togetherness.
8: In all, 12 individuals and institutions were recognized for initiatives improving lives and strengthening communities through advocacy, innovation, and social intervention.
0: And that'll be all for today. Thank you so much for joining us on the news. I am MFA Akosia Adeti. Do you have a great weekend?
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Thank you so much. Thank you so much for keeping it here on Joy 99.7 FM. As always, my name is Nathaniel Atto, and I'm glad to welcome you to this particular session. It's a session where we always come together around the dial, 99.7. Gather around the table and have conversations about our sport. Key critical issues that affect the big history-making moments, those that are not so pleasant. And of course, all of the drivers behind them, the personalities, the people, the greats. And of course, those who write their names on our hearts with sterling performances. Well, less than 30 days to go to the FIFA World Cup. And day in, day out, week in, week out, we have all sorts of issues popping up. The conversation about getting a team that is worthy of playing for Ghana and representing the Black Stars brand at the FIFA World Cup is one that will never end. Today, we want to skew it a little towards the impact of the game of football and the reason why we would bother to even do what we're doing. I'm sure that you've monitored our reportage here at Joy Sports and across all of our brands at the Multimedia Group, and you have realized that we always make mention of figures that corporate bodies have doled out in donations to the World Cup Planning Committee or the World Cup Fundraising Committee project. Well, you're asking yourself, why at this time and why are we doling out so many amounts of money for a cause of seeing the Black Stars play at the FIFA World Cup? Now, the question is, what really is the impact story of football? And what kind of effect does it have on our populace, on our everyday lives as a people, and the stories we write as citizens of a particular nation? What really is the case? And the reason why we should even bother ourselves to generate resources and direct them specifically towards the game of football. We'll do that analysis here, and we'll take a look at that from the lens of a man who has seen it all, from being a fan, representing fans, becoming a spokesperson for a big club, and also becoming its managing director, going all the way to FIFA, becoming a marketing consultant and an instructor, and generally being a sports marketer as well, being there on the end of sponsorship as well, and knowing what it means when multinationals and indigenous companies are doling out various amounts in sponsorship and resources, for that matter, for the cause of football. What at all is it that makes it, that important to follow? And what is the unseen impact that we do not take our attention to? We'll throw some focus on this particular subject today on the Joy Sports Link on Joy 99.7 FM. Let's all remember that as we speak, the government of Ghana has involved itself in securing broadcast rights for television so that as many entities as possible can participate in the exercise of broadcasting these games to the people so they can enjoy them. Beyond traveling to the venues where these games will be played in the United States and Canada and in Mexico, there are fans who would love to be there but cannot be there and have to view the World Cup through various platforms and channels. And so once again begs the question, why are we making all of this effort to uphold the values of one game and one sport? We take a look at all of that right here on the Joy Sports Link. And also, the African Athletics Championships is getting closer and closer to the finish line. We've had some good stories to tell about Team Ghana. The initial unfortunate reports that went out of Ghana to the rest of the continent are things we cannot also ignore. So we'll talk about them again. Of course, we've had solutions and all these problems have been solved. But what is the lesson we learn going forward so that we do not have these kinds of representations for us and for our flag and for our international image? All of these are here on the Joy Sports Link on Joy 99.7 FM. Thank you so much for making us your preferred when it comes to the critical issues and the personalities behind them. We're here live also on YouTube, and we're glad to welcome all of our friends who are joining us
you know, for this conversation from all over the world. Now, we'd start off the conversations this way. Now, the Ghana FA, the Ghana Football Association, Ghana Hockey Federation, and 14 other federations were absent as the Ghana Olympic Committee held its congress today. Now, beg your pardon, Ghana had to present 40 athletes and coaches and medical personnel for the Commonwealth Games 2026. And this is according to the president of the Ghana Olympic Committees. Now, we're expected to participate in the Commonwealth Games and at the Youth Olympics, but with months to the tournament, we're still awaiting funding. And this is according to the president of the Ghana Olympic Committee, lawyer Richard Akpukavi. Here to have the conversations with us, Mr. Neil Armstrong Motagbe. He is in charge of the FA Strategic Corporate Relations. And he's a former managing director of Accra Hearts Evoque, once a FIFA marketing instructor, and once the chair of the National Chapters Committee of Accra Hearts Evoque, the official supporters body of the club as well. He is a marketer and has been involved in some of the biggest sponsorship deals that we've seen over the course of time and probably the last 3 to 4 decades here in Ghana. And so he brings a wealth of experience to this conversation today as we take a look at why the game of football and why the bother at all. Victor Achu Tamaklo is a journalist. He is a name that is synonymous with the Joy Sports brand. He's a columnist and he has been focusing on special features and special reports as well. Today, he decided to spend time with our friends at the Ghana Olympic Committee and has a word to bring us today as we start the conversations here on the show as regards where we want to go, where we want to see ourselves when it comes to the Commonwealth Games. And of course, another conversation will come up again. That conversation is, do we ever learn our lessons as a people regarding strategic planning? Because our neighbors and our other peers do it and do it so well and always get the results. Why don't we just learn one lesson at a time and have one solution that will kill some of these habits once and for all? All of these are here on the Joy Sports Link on Joy 99.7 FM. The reason why you should also join us, and tell a friend to tell a friend to also join us here as we race towards 2 p.m. here on this dial. Welcome to the show.

0: Okay, so Samini started off musically for us this afternoon, and this is how I would like to welcome all of us to the conversation. Gentlemen, thank you very much for joining us. And is this the retro Black Stars jersey? We'll call it a retro jersey because now we have a new set. Hello.
1: Oh, yeah. Somebody saw me in town and said, why are you wearing old school? I told him, well, it's still Ghana.
0: And you know the funny thing? When peak time comes, people will scramble and even beg you to sell this for them.
1: They'll buy anything.
0: Yeah. I remember a story that Fifi Banson told me some time back about traveling and just deciding to buy a few flags to go and share, and how it became an emergency situation. Uh-huh. I think it was at the South Africa 2010 FIFA World Cup. Uh-huh. Charlie, Anyway, Achu, how are you doing?
2: My golden rule about jerseys is that until you see the players in it, until you see the players wearing the jersey real time in action, don't be quick to pass any judgment on whether or not it is nice.
1: No. Yeah. You remember the away jersey for this one? The red.
0: Yeah.
1: When it was first outdoored, the commentary was, we don't like this. It's too simple and it's too basic. And the moment we saw the Black Stars wear it in that international friendly, all of that talk went out of the window. And I think within a week, when I called my friends at the DFA to ask that, Charlie, I have a few people who were interested in getting the jersey, were told they had run out of stock. They had run out of the replica. But it is the same Ghanaians who were saying that, oh, the jersey be dull and it's not exciting enough. So when it comes to jerseys, my golden rule is, until I see the team wearing it, I won't be quick to look at just the plastic images to say that they are not nice.
0: Well, we'll see how that goes. Have I bought mine, the new edition? I have a few editions of the old one. I don't play with them. And I have my Hearts of Oak jersey, the Hearts of Oak at 100 jersey. Mm. Hey! Yeah. Charlie, that's you guys, you need to go and reproduce. So let's talk to the people. Because as I just said, unfortunately, I can't give it to anybody. That one, my father would break the grave and come and give me a knock. Neil, good to see you. Accra?
3: Good to see you, Absu.
0: Nice one. Charlie, it's always good to hang out on the Motown campus. I'll take you to the Motown campus one of these days. At a specific time, you know, when the sun is down and, you know, the
1: nice things come out.
0: Yeah. You know, between the, you know, and when you park your cars between Agri Chapel and the Cricket Oval, you know, and you open your boots, you know, you open the boots and, you know, you start sharing a few things here and there. You start having a conversation. Charlie, it's something else.
3: It's not exciting in the sense that this is the year before our centenary. So
0: Charlie.
1: Vibe.
0: Vibe. Talk about that. Once again, to all of our friends in Infantipim, remember, whether you invite anybody or not, that it be we all wanna own. You know, I was with some mobile friends.
1: The school belongs to them.
0: No. I was some few mobile friends of you know, like a couple of days ago at a party, and I was telling them the same thing.
1: Yeah.
0: And they were like, hey, Charlie Bar, right? The way I say, my friend, we don't care about any accommodation. People who stay in Takoradi and drive back and forth, that is not
1: that one, no be issue.
0: Leave that one for we. Eh? Charlie, anyway, guys, good to have you here. Let's begin with the Ghana Olympic Committee. I mean, you spent time with them this morning. And I'm a little sad to hear, again, that we find ourselves in the same web, you know. You know, I mean, 4 years ago, I mean, a couple of years ago when we went for the last edition, we said, oh, let's come back, let's start immediately, you know, and we seem to find ourselves here.
1: I'm sure you're referring to the size of the contingents the GOC president announced we're taking there. So for those who haven't heard the story, Ghana will go with 40. That is 60 fewer than we sent to, or we took to Birmingham. In Birmingham, it was 160 male athletes and then 40 female athletes. And today we got the announcement from the GOC president that it will be slashed down to 40. That's the size of the athletes contingents that we're sending there. There will be medical officers as well. He mentioned safeguarding officers. It was not able to explain that bit to us, but that will be there. And basically all the support staff that will go. But of course, when you hear the announcements that the core team is made up of just 40 and it's 60 fewer than the last time, that is what makes the headlines. But there is a bit of context to this that we have to explain. Remember the struggle to get a host for the last Commonwealth Games, right? And the incidents that led to the Commonwealth Games Foundation or the Federation announcing that as a cost-cutting measure, they were going to slash down on the number of disciplines that teams participate in. They actually did it. So in October 2024, there's a story on Major Online that we reported that this is the decision that the Commonwealth Games Federation had announced. Now, some of the disciplines that were affected in that slash are cricket, field hockey, rugby sevens, squash, and wrestling. All of that as a cost-saving emergency measure due to the issues surrounding the last Commonwealth Games and the fact that nobody really wanted to host the events. Now, in the context of our decision to slash from 100 to 40, it is significant because for field hockey alone, you are talking about two teams in excess of 30. So your male team will have a minimum of 15 to 18 players. Female team, the same. So even if you want to go with 15 alone, you want to cap it at 15, you are talking about 30 athletes that are no longer part of this contingent. Right? Then you also have to talk about the cricket teams. We know the number that each cricket team has got to assemble. So there is that. The cricket team, there is no field hockey. There's no longer rugby sevens, no squash, and of course wrestling as well. At the last games, don't think too far. At the last African games, we had teams for hockey, both male and female teams for hockey. But those teams will no longer be admitted at the Commonwealth Games because the Commonwealth Games Federation has decided that they are not going to enlist field hockey and the disciplines that I have mentioned. So that is a bit of context to the decision to present 40 athletes even though at the last games we presented 100, we have been forced to slash and not go with a number of disciplines that in the past we could have. But it has its own advantages because that's what it means is that if you want to go with the last budget that you did, or even 70% of that budget, it means you have more to spend on less. That goes directly to the quality of preparation. Unfortunately, it is not a reality, although that is the idea that a lot of people would expect. I say it is not a reality because, and that takes me to the next leg of the conversation. One of the things Richard Akpokabi spoke about was the fact that with just about less than 2 months to the commencement of the Commonwealth Games, they have not received a CD from government. Not long ago, Parliament approved the budgets for the Commonwealth Games. It was in excess of 12 million Ghana cedis. If you convert it to dollar terms, it's around $1 million. If you convert it into pound terms, you're talking just over 900,000 pounds or so, if I'm not mistaken. But those are just rough estimates. But in cedi terms, it was 12 million Ghana cedis. Nats, what could be the explanation or the justification for the government's refusal to release, or let's say inertia? Maybe refusal might be too definitive, but their inertia towards making good on what they promised the Ghana Olympic Committee. And I say this, and this is very similar to the whole government's posturing towards the ongoing CAA African Athletics Championships, because if you have committed to this and for some reasons you are unable to release funds now, give them letters of authorization and letters of credit to take to facilities to go and take loans within reasonable time, so that at least by this point, the GOC would have had money sitting in its coffers to start preparing athletes. Even that has not been done. Without that, the GOC cannot enter into any contract or any agreement on behalf of governments because you don't have the authorization of the finance ministry. So whatever you do, you are putting yourself at risk. And the liabilities on that will fall solely on the footstep of the Ghana Olympic Committee. And the consequence of this is the poor preparations that we're seeing. That your boys are at Winneba. I'm sure they speak to you all the time. The Amateur Boxing Federation, the Black Bombers team, are in Winneba. And some of the conditions that they are preparing in are not ideal. Not for athletes who we say should go and represent us at the Commonwealth Games. And so, what I would say is this. I think the government needs to take a hard look at itself and stop the pretense about interest and commitment to sports, because the issues are becoming one too many. Where this week we've spoken at length about the African Senior Athletics Championships. Governments entered into that MOU with CAA on January 7. 20 days later, CAA corroborated that story by releasing Isekula. Now, we got the hosting rights some two years ago, in July 2024. We beat Botswana to win the hosting rights. The government came in last year. They had a year to review everything. And after being satisfied on January 7th, they signed that memorandum of understanding. Curiously, the budgets for the year had no mention of the Senior African Athletics Championships. The budgets for the year had no mention of the Commonwealth Games until the recent one that went to Parliament that got approved. Youth Olympics is immediately after
0: the Commonwealth Games. So that means that strategic planning-wise, we missed a lot of time, because if it was not in the first budget, then, I mean...
1: But I'm saying that where there is a commitment from governments, they can cut through a lot of these bureaucracies. Because I, for the life of me, cannot understand why. At least for the Commonwealth Games, you have approved the budget. You've gone to Parliament to do the right thing, ratified it. They have agreed that this is what you set aside for the Games. If indeed you say you are committed to it, let it show in the way you... And here's the thing. If you later release money at the end of May or in the first week of June, you probably would have wasted time, and that money will not deliver the sort of results, because again, quality of preparation. If the Black Bombers team, Coach Ofori Asare and his people, I'm sure if they had their way, they would not take the boxers to Winneba. There is no world-class boxing facility at Winneba. Not one. In fact, there is not a single decent boxing gym at Winneba. So when I heard that they had sent the team to Winneba, I was like, why are we doing this again? Nats, you know boxing better than I do. Which of the prominent gyms in this country is based in Winneba? The training facilities.
0: If resources are available, gyms can be put up in...
1: But we haven't done that. That's the issue for me.
0: Yeah.
1: The only response to any queries about the quality of existing infrastructure in Winneba that would be satisfactory is to tell us that we admit there is nothing there, but we have been able to put together this for them to go and train. In the absence of that, every other explanation is just an excuse. So while there are a lot of things that from today's AGM that you could look at, this part for me is the most significant. The fact that less than 2 months to the Commonwealth Games, the GOC boss is crying out for support and he's literally saying that. And he was very measured in his commentary. He said he understands the austere circumstances of the country and the fact that there are economic situations in other sectors that may take precedence over this one. But once we have committed to this, he's pleading with governments. I perhaps would not have been as kind and as maybe accommodating of this reluctance to release funds for this. And look, our last participations in multi-sport events have not been great. The Birmingham story was not great. We were in this country when we were told that a certain athlete had some substances in their system, because we did things like we are doing today. And before they even went, there was no proper testing of the athletes that we took to Birmingham. And that is how come within the first 5 days of arrival, they will test someone for a substance in their system and they will fail the test. Because if this happens maybe either 2 weeks or 3 weeks in... No, look, under no circumstances is that even permissible, because we ought to be testing our athletes

0: of the nice things in this country. But on the relevant conversations where people are actually crying for help, we don't really see his face there. I would appeal to him that we see that when he moves, things happen, like the Ghana Premier League. As for the African Athletics Champions, the disgrace has already happened. But for this one, the GOC and the sports ministry need things to happen. He needs to show face and step in. I am not sure who he has to speak to. Maybe it's the president. Maybe it's the finance minister. But make the monies available. Make the monies available. Because all of the nice things, all of the ideas that they were talking about there. And look, some of these federations are doing well. Like, last year alone, badminton hosted 6 international events in this country. Nobody had any bad press. Nobody had any bad word about the fact that they have disgraced us. But each time, Evans Yeboah had to pre-finance everything. Until this government has not reimbursed 1 cedi to him. That is badminton. They did that. Tennis, this year, just last week, they had issues. Do you know that for our first game, our captain and some of our tennis players in the UK, they had visa issues and so did not arrive on time. So we lost our first match. By the end of the first round, the team had been eliminated. And so, look, there is a lot going on that I think, as I said before, the issues are piling up. The issues are piling up. But on the core issue of putting money on the table, as for the swimming issues, yesterday we touched on that briefly. That is a different kettle of fish. The esports clash of two federations, those are things that the ministry needs to take care of. But the bigger problem for Ghana sports as we speak.
1: And before you go on, I mean, with swimming, we just need to bring everybody up to speed that, well, there are two factions.
0: Yeah.
1: There was a disputed process towards the election. Eventually, an election has been held. There's one faction that still disagrees with the process, but word has gotten to World Athletics.
0: So well, they called an elective congress, and then it was stopped. The ministry, I think 3 weeks ago, better help me with it, 3 weeks ago, released a statement that they no longer recognize the existing regime of Ghana swimming. Now,
1: but World Aquatics has written to the minister directly.
0: Yes. But yeah. Now, my little knowledge about politics at this level is that if the government says if the government says they no longer recognize GFA, the next leg of that move is to engage CAF, is to engage FIFA, and make sure that you convince them and get to be on the same page that, Charlie, these guys are the GFA. They no longer represent the interest of Ghana because of XYZ, and because of that, CAF should also not deal with them. FIFA should also not deal with them. That is what should have followed the announcement from the Sports Ministry and the NSA. But that didn't happen. And only last week, the same people that the sports ministry had revoked their license and said they were no longer the people to run swimming in Ghana went to represent Ghana in Algeria. Now, that tournament was a tournament that Ghana should have hosted. We had the rights. And because of this issue, the ministry decided they will not release money. And so Ghana swimming rights to Ghana. And then Kana says, okay, we'll find a different host. Long story short, we missed out on that opportunity. But that intra-federation politicking, I don't think it reflects well on the minister, because it looks like his authority has been undermined by swimming. That's a different kettle of fish. I am saying that there are issues like that, together with the Esports Federation and the clash of multiple federations there, that need to be resolved. But our biggest problem as we speak now is the reluctance to put money on the table, even for competitions that government has committed to. So let's I hope this

0: doesn't become just another speech by Akpokavi that gets, after a day or two, everyone just forgets about it. At least the timing of it. This week, the government has taken a lot of bashing. And rightly so, because they have slept on the job. I hope that this coming at this time provokes a certain action. Mm. You agreed to give them 12 million Ghana cedis for the Commonwealth Games. Release the funds.
1: Okay. Fixo Achutamaklo with some analysis here on the situation with planning for the next Commonwealth Games.
0: That's the final points before I leave you.
1: Sure.
0: They also announced that they were going to... So, there's a list of the disciplines that will be competing at the Commonwealth Games, the confirmed one. So, boxing, cycling, athletics, judo, para-power athletics, para-swimming, weightlifting, taekwondo, volleyball. Those are the disciplines. So, if you recall the first list that I said had been slashed out, none of them featured here. Field hockey and all of those, none of them featured here. So these are the disciplines that Ghana will be presenting athletes to compete in. Also, they said in the by the end of June, they will begin work on the facility at Amasaman, Olympia Africa Stadium that they were supposed to build. The GOC president also said, contrary to reports that they inherited $500,000 for that project, he said it was only $100,000 that was in the GOC's account as at the time that they took over. And the condition even for that is that if by the end of June they have not started or completed the first phase of that project, that money will disappear from the account back into Olympia Africa. So they say that they will start work at least by the end of June, and they appear to have the buy-in from the ministry. Says the minister has pledged that they will also commit some funds to it, but have not indicated how much they will give them for that. So I think those were the major takeaways from today's AGM.
1: Amazing stuff. Thank you so much, Victor Achutamaklo. And of course, we're going to be keeping tabs on the issues with the Ghana Olympic Committee as we try to get Team Ghana together once again for yet another appearance at the Commonwealth Games. Ideally, you'd expect, you know, a couple of disciplines to come out and do well. Boxing, for instance, forgive my bias, but obviously the results are there for us to see. I also see, you know, weightlifting as an area that we should also throw a lot of extra focus in, because we see the evidence from time to time that it can just work out for us. Oh, baby. 10 minutes to the top of the hour, 1 p.m. here on the Joy Sports Link on Joy 99.7 FM. My name is Nathaniel Atto, and here with me in studio is Mr. Neil Armstrong Motagbe, who is in charge of corporate relations for the Ghana Football Association. Joining us virtually is Nana Ajiman. He's a coach and analyst. And also, later on, Fento Tahiru Fento will be joining us as we do some more analysis on the performances posted so far at the African Athletics Championships and how good Ghana could look in a few other events as we get closer and closer to the roundup of this one. All right, Neil, thank you so much once again. It's always great to have you for these kinds of conversations.
2: Thank you, Nat. Thank you, Nat, for having me. And listeners, it's customer, isn't it? But it's still necessary.
1: Amazing.
2: Without
1: amazing.
2: Them, we don't exist.
1: Amazing. Yes. Nana, good to have you back here.
3: Thank you very much for the opportunity. And a good afternoon to Neil there.
4: Hi, Nana. Been a while, eh? How are you doing?
3: Yeah, seriously, a very long while. Great glad stuff. To still be amongst the living.
1: You know, so between Nana and Neil, when it comes to participation in football, they've had a long participation. I've mentioned Neil's credentials to you. Nana has found himself on the technical end, participated in the Ghana Premier League. You know, he handled a traditional club, what we describe as a community-based traditional club, which is that a football club is related to a specific geographical area in the country and draws its base in terms of followership and all of that from there. And, you know, had his own lessons to learn during that period when he got that opportunity. And, you know, of course, in terms of draw and in terms of interest, anytime he released the dreadlocks and stood by the sideline, he drew a lot of interesting attention from the cameramen and all of that. Well, gentlemen, we want to look at the impact of the game and why at all anybody should bother. You know, there are people who keep asking why we are bothering ourselves, for instance, raising funds to make sure that Ghana participates at the World Cup. And it looks like sometimes the real impact of the game and what we tend to draw from it on the social end of things or on the sociocultural end of it gets lost on people. And so we want to throw the focus there again before we start looking again at the regular you know, conversation about how good it's looking and that, you know, because time is running and we're going to play Wales, we're going to play Mexico, and all of these are supposed to test a few people here and there. Of course, along the course of time, a few players get their clubs relegated, you know, some of them losing their contracts and all of that, and they could have been good resource for us. We'll throw the focus on all of them as we go along. Let me begin with you, Neil. You know, so recently we heard that, I mean, now, when it comes to television viewership, we're very sure and assured that, look, this, it will work this time because government has also made a commitment so that, you know, as many platforms as possible get to participate in, you know, the exercise of broadcasting these games to the people.
4: Mm. Well, it's good news. And we need to thank the government for procuring the rights or moving to procure the rights. One would have wished, though, that at the level of, commercial thinking, we wouldn't need to have these interventions. But the question you ask is, why would that effort even be made? And I dare say that that effort is being made because of what football means to this nation. There are various countries who focus on various sporting disciplines, and I have a pet topic I speak to a lot, and that's the comparative advantage of nations. So every nation state has a source of comparative advantage. For some is the natural resource that they have. For some is their human resource. For others is the flora and fauna that feed into the tourism potential of the country. For others, it is their sports. And so if you want to take an example out of what Jamaica would typically focus on, you find Jamaicans focus a lot on the sprints and the jumps because they see that as a source of comparative advantage. If you go to Kenya, you know them a lot for athletics, a long distance, middle distance, source of comparative advantage. So the question you ask for me brings to mind this issue of comparative advantage. And I've seen successive governments spend a lot of resource and commit a lot of time to football. It's simply because football is a source of comparative advantage for Ghana. Yes, we may not have won the AFCON for several years, but we've always been regarded, we continue to be regarded as a football nation. Whether we've had our glitches or not, everybody still believes that Ghana is a football nation. And people believe that, and when I say people, I don't mean only Ghanaians. I'm talking about how the international community regards our football. It's a source of comparative advantage. That is why you would find the level of resource being invested in it. Time, commitment. You talked about the launch by His Excellency the President of a campaign to mobilize resources for support for the Black Stars. Football is a source of comparative advantage for this nation state. There will be a discussion, I believe, later, if not today, on another day, as to whether or not we are actually investing in it in a strategic, planned, long-termist view, or we are doing the ad hoc. What do I mean by ad hoc? Maybe something comes up, we need money, we go and raise a resource. If we are seeing football as a source of competitive advantage, there is a way we'll approach it. But to answer your question directly, simply because football, it means so much to this nation. Not, we were in this country in 2010. Okay, let's even go back to our first qualification in 2006. Look at the euphoria that surrounded it. Whenever football does well, especially at the Black Stars level, it's like people forget everything that is going on around.
5: They forget the economic circumstances. They forget that there's social issues that are at stake. Football, there's a senior, I can't remember the person who said this, but publicly said, in Ghana, there are three religions, Christianity, Islam, and football, before you go to African traditional religion. It tells you what football intrinsically means to Ghanaians. Yes, there are times where things might not go so well, and so you find people pulling back a bit. But you find any time there's an uptick, and sometimes even when there's not, when there's poor performance, the outpouring of anger to tell us that this is what football means to this country.
1: Yeah, before you continue, yeah. Nana and Neil, you know, so one day I was driving by the Nyaho, hospital stretch,
5: yes,
1: you know, an airport, and
5: sorry, were you on the clinic side or on the other side?
1: On the clinic side,
5: okay, I wanted to be sure.
1: You know, so this gentleman pulls over, and this was when, I think it was when we failed to qualify for the AFCON. Yes. So this gentleman was riding a motorbike, saw me. I think I was even in a mask, if I'm not mistaken, at the time. So this guy pulls over and gets off this motorbike and approaches me. And immediately the first thought was, okay, this guy is coming to plead a charity case and, you know, tell me a story and try to draw money from me. Then he says, oh, you know, and then after 45 seconds, I realized he's somebody who watches me on television, follows me and follows all of our programs here. Then he starts talking about the Black Stars and starts talking about his neighborhood and how it used to be a traditional place where all of these stars used. And then he showed me some of the players and where, you know, they started their foundational football at in specific places in Accra. And he said, look, Nat, I want you to tell the minister this. I want to tell the FA this and this and that. And, you know, when he left me, I said, wow, this guy was going somewhere. He was going somewhere, as they always put it. And stopped and decided to have this conversation with me. And you could feel the passion. And this was during a period when people were, you know, singing that chorus, oh, we don't care about the Black Stars anymore. We don't care about the Black Stars anymore. Yet this gentleman was able to stop and have this kind of conversation with me. And that goes to just underscore your point about, something that's with our blood that never goes away, even when we try to externally say, oh, we don't care about the situation.
5: Yeah, absolutely. Absolutely. And for me, if we can come to, I believe that a lot of people have that realization. It's sort of subliminal. It's in there. Mm. But if we could use that subliminal feel to fashion a national strategy, all right, let's call it a national football strategy, which it goes beyond what the FA does. FA organizes association football. I'm talking of a strategy that goes beyond organizing association football. It's a strategy like Morocco implemented, where the state decided that we want to be a powerhouse, not only in African football, but in world football. And you could see the deliberate actions taken going forward. We have a National Development Planning Commission in this country. And every time I go and look at the documents that they produced over the years, there was a time where when in the late 90s, there was Vision 2020. Okay, I read that document a bit later as a student. And I said, if we were to follow the kinds of things that we see in those vision, those kind of documents, there's a lot that we could do as a nation. Maybe I digress a bit out of football, but it's really about where do we place our emphasis. So back to football. This is a place where if we invest deliberately. So what the minister spoke to in terms of announcing that the rights have been acquired, it's a deliberate effort that has been made. But the point I'm making that is, going forward or beyond tournament participation, beyond we've qualified for the World Cup, and so Ghanaians must watch our stars as they go and perform on behalf of the nation state. We need resources for various activities around the Black Stars. So His Excellency the President, sitting President today, comes, and I believe in the past government there were also efforts made to raise resources for the Black Stars when it was that we qualified for Qatar 2022. I think there was some breakfast meeting, if I remember correctly. So there is a realization that football is so important to the people of Ghana that it requires occasional interventions from the government to augment the resources required to ensure that beyond the team that is performing on the field of play and the attendant officials, there's even support from the supporters. We went to Germany in 2006. We had sponsors, corporate sponsors, sponsored supporters from Ghana to Germany to go and watch us in our first World Cup. 2010 was massive. It was massive. People were flown from this country to South Africa to go and support the Black Stars. So maybe I belabor the point. The point is, football means so much to us. We invest in it in different forms. The GFA, with whom I work, organized association football, manage the national teams also, within the context of what we are doing. I'm of the belief that beyond the efforts that we are currently doing, there should be a nexus of an effort where, and it can even get to the level of parliament, where we say, which sports are the sports that give Ghana sources of comparative advantage? And we should list them. This is not to denigrate any sport, but I gave the example of Jamaica. I gave the example of Kenya. You could go India, Pakistan, cricket. You could go South Africa, rugby. You could go. Different countries have identified their sources of comparative advantage and they are investing in them. There's a deliberate national effort and plan. I was talking about Morocco before you gave an example of Nyahu. People give Morocco as an African example. Do we dig deep to see what they've invested into their state-of-the-art facilities for the sport? If we pick these sources of comparative advantage, and I'll name some of that. I've thought football, boxing, track and field athletics, certain disciplines within there. I've even put down swimming, because you have a nation where we have so many water bodies. All right, you've got kids who dive deep to go and pull oysters from the bed near Domi Bridge. And yet you have deep diving competitions organized by FINA and CANA, and we don't have any Ghanaian participating there. I think that as a nation state, and sorry that I digress more from the football side, but I think this context is important. We have source of comparative advantage. Deliberately, as a nation state, we are going to invest in it. We will monitor, and having monitored, we will monetize whatever it is that we have invested in.
1: Mm. Yeah. Let me bring in Nana at this point, and I want him to bring the perspective of handling a community-based club, so that we understand, you know, how deep it is. You know, he previously was in charge of Okwehu United. Okwehu United don't play in the Ghana Premier League anymore, and that's a shame. I mean, if you know their history, you know what they represented at the time and all of that. You know, I have fond memories of you know, building up to the weekend in the Ghana Premier League, and Okwehu United had a game to play, and you go to Abosi Ukai, where a lot of these guys who come from the Okwehu side of town will be flying their flags. I think it was yellow and white, if I'm not mistaken. Yes, yellow and white flags, and they are all over the place, you know. And you're asking yourself, okay, this is not Hearts, this is not Kotoko, but a community-based club that is just, you know, beaming with a lot of pride and ready to, you know, to go and support their club to get the job done. Nana, tell me about passion and about that belonging, that sense of belonging that our fans have in our clubs, and what then it means to have an entity of football that represents them, and what I mean, and how we can also draw a lot out of this.
3: Oh, thank you very much, Nat. Let me just also remind you that I was with All Blacks in Swedru, brought them to the Premiership, and also Second 11 Wise, and brought them to the Premiership as well. Unfortunately, I didn't finish my spell at Okwehu United. There were a lot of things that came about. But basically, when I was there, yeah, the passion is there. There's no doubt about it. You talk about Abosi Ukai, Kokumpi, and various other places in Accra where they all come from, Kwau and Nkoko. And yeah, it's fine. But the issue is, the problem is there's no structures within the club. And at that time, there was no structures. The man who gave me the job, of blessed memory, Kofi Poku, I gave him and the chairman £10,000 because we didn't have the footballs, we didn't have the jerseys, we didn't have the equipment. They had nothing. They just had the name. They just had the passion. And you can't run a club just on passion. There was nothing there. So I gave them that. We were training down at this park at the back of Kokumpi. I forgot what they call it. But when I first went there, I said, we can't train here because it's a very dangerous place to play football.
5: Dakuman.
3: That's the Sakura Park.
5: That's Dakuman, yeah, Sakura Park. Dakuman, yeah. Okoro Park.
3: Yeah. It was a Sakura Park, and it was new to me because, you know, according to my teachings in securing the license, we would never play football on a park looking like that because health and safety and all that, it was too bad. But, you know, within about 15 minutes of arriving, the entire park, right the way around the park, it was just pure people. And they were all local United supporters. They had heard I'd been appointed as the coach, and now they wanted to come and see this Obrani Ghanaian, what he could do, da, da, da. And as well as that, they had this long-standing discipline and application of themselves to come to watch the training. A few hundred people there. And they were always there every day. So the passion is there, but there's no structures in the club. There was nothing there. I forgot the name of the chairman, Asiko, something like that, I think his name. Well, he was a guy who dealt with gold. He had some mine in the eastern region. He was a gold dealer, blah, blah. So he was financing the club. But yeah, the passion was great. The love for the club was great. But that doesn't make the club the club. And this is a challenge with all the clubs because you look at the vast amount of traditional clubs we have. Where are they? Where are they? They're not there anymore. Wise has been relegated to Division 2. Hazakas is in Division 1. You look at all the other clubs. You've got All Blacks that are there, but Francobar is not there. You know, Corners, they're not there, also not up there. So it's about having a proper structure. It's about having a proper system in place. These are the things that are the foundations of these clubs that can keep these clubs actually going. You can't have a club that is just run and periodically owned by one individual. It just doesn't work. It doesn't work. Even if you do have an individual who is the head of the club, he must have a system, he must have a structure that surrounds him. And despite the fact that he may be putting in the money, he doesn't make all the decisions because there's a structure, because there's a system. And on that basis, a club can stand the test of time. But as it is now, without systems, without structures, we're floundering. And I hear Neil talk about the comparative advantage, but I don't think that we do have that. I think that, yes, we were known previously as a footballing nation, but that comparative advantage is not something that's with us. It's with Morocco. It's been with Brazil for forever and a day. It returned to Germany after they turned things around in the early 2000s and revamped the whole system from academy and everything all the way up. And now they're back to powerhouse standard. But it's not with us because we haven't changed anything. We may have changed the president and the executive committee, but apart from that, the systems are missing, the structures are missing. And so I don't believe we have a comparative advantage. We were known as a footballing nation. There's no two ways about that. We've won the African Cup of Nations 4 times. But as I said to you last week, I don't think you're 50 yet now, but you've never seen the Ghana Black Stars win anything. It's been almost 45 years since the Ghana Black Stars has won the African Cup of Nations. And the last time we attempted that, we didn't qualify. So I don't see the comparative advantage there as such. But yeah, there is a passion for the Ghana Black Stars, although it has waned significantly, to be honest with you. And that's why we've had to initiate a campaign called Bring Back the Love, which you know, basically accepts that there's a challenge between the Black Stars and the supporters. And that's why we're encouraging people to come back and support the Black Stars. But I think we've still got a long way to go. And as for the companies that come in now that we're at the World Cup. I mean, many of them are opportunists. Many of them are good friends of people in the GFA. And so they put their money there. I would like to see them put their money in the Ghana Premier League, because that's what needs sponsorship. Because that, for me, that is where we should be picking, you know, at least 50% of our players from. But we're not doing that because the GPL isn't delivering. It's not attractive as such. And there's no proper development pathways for players to proceed into the Black Stars from there. So I think we've still got a lot of challenges. It's good that in this isolated case, we're going to the World Cup again. But I think that we still have a lot of challenges. We still have a long way to go.
1: Mm.
3: And if we want to take on the Moroccan example, it's not just about government supporting us or corporations supporting us. We must have a direction. We must have a clear direction, because the King of Morocco didn't just plow the money in. The Moroccan FA has a clear and distinct direction. They know where they're going. They know where they want to be in the next 10 years. And they're applying that as a model for the way forward.
1: Mm. Okay. Najman there. Okay, now let's talk about issues of direction and where we want to see ourselves. And I want Neil to bring us towards that, because we've accepted that without a doubt football is on the top of the ladder when it comes to its acceptance by the people as what we really own and what we draw from it. Now, he's talking about plowing resources towards the Ghana Premier League, which is a bed of development for players who are drawn into these teams and all of that. Now, where are we going with it? Okay. Now, if anybody just came and joined and wants to see what we are doing here in Ghana to use as a case study or a template, what are we telling the person?
5: So, Nana makes some points which I disagree with. Obviously, we've got a World Cup ahead, so we are very focused as a football association on it. He makes a point that in an isolated case that we qualify for the World Cup. I think that's uncharitable, respectfully. We qualify for the 2022 World Cup. Was that also an isolated case? I think that we need to put things in context. I believe in seeing, and he's entitled to his opinion, but I have two ways I look at things. Is a glass half full or is it half empty? I like the half full. Others like the half empty. So I keep talking about what is it that we are doing good, not to say it's perfect. So where could we be going to? Qualification to this World Cup is not an isolated incident. Like I said earlier, we qualified for 2022 World Cup. We had the youngest team over there. Went there and played against powerhouses in that world football, Uruguay and Portugal. We played against Korea also. We won against Korea and we lost against Uruguay and Portugal. Just to put that point in context about this being an isolated case, we talk about the foundations of the sport. Yes, in as much as we want to talk World Cup, the foundations are being worked on. We have a men's football strategy in place. We have a women's football strategy in place. We started under 15 women's football.
1: Yes.
5: We started U15 boys. We have national teams playing at U15, U16, U17, U18, U19 as a pathway to develop them. These things are in existence. They are being spent on by resources raised from the corporate bodies that are happy to support Ghana football. Nana talks about corporate bodies having friends in the FA and that's why they would come on board, or they are being opportunistic. Again, I think that is uncharitable. Goldfields Ghana Limited, last week or so, announced a $5 million sponsorship for the Black Stars, for the Black Queens, for the Women's Premier League developmental phase, and also for the Black Challenge amputee football in the interest of inclusivity. Can we describe this as opportunism? So I think that when it is, that in as much as we believe and we know we are developing, we shouldn't downplay the investments made by companies like Goldfields, for example. A few weeks ago, again, a company called Hoshi International came on board to support the Black Stars. That's a 5-year deal. That's not opportunism. That's a commitment for 5 years. Govilles are for 2 years. MTN have been with our football for God alone knows how long, over 15 years.
6: And this
5: years.
6: Was $2 million?
5: $2 million. Yeah, I remember. Apart from the FA Cup, they've said $2 million for the Black Stars. You know, I could go on and on in mentioning companies. I think, and I'm talking from the perspective of, is the glass half full? If we have the level that we are at in our development as a nation, and we have corporate bodies coming on board to support us this way, I wouldn't call it opportunism. I'll call it as they seeing some good, they seeing some potential. Because until you see these things, and I talk also as somebody who's worked in corporate before. So if I've worked in corporate before, I've also, is Nana saying something?
6: Yeah, Nana, Okay, cool. Very well, sure.
5: So I just want us to situate these supports that we get from Corporate Ghana in the context of companies who have seen something and are ready to support it, rather than to call them opportunists. We talk about what is there in place. Over the years, the Football Association has embarked upon as many as 24 strategic initiatives aimed at what the Executive Council coined as fixing the fundamentals of our game. So 2018, we had a challenge with our game. That challenge resulted in an image that got so sunken that we needed to build it again. The biggest challenge in there was our officiating. And so up comes a new administration led by President Kwaku Kwaku, Edwin Simon Okeku, and says, if refereeing was identified as one of our biggest challenges then, we need to find a way to fix it. I won't sit here and say today that it's perfect, but the Catch Them Young Referees concept is towards fixing a challenge that the Football Association identified, and that is part of fixing the fundamentals. What we'll say about building a structure. If we put in place developmental national teams that have scouts in every single region of this country looking for talent that can feed the developmental teams, that will then go on to feed the competitive teams. By competitive, I mean U-17s, U-20, that's the satellites, U-23, the Meteors for Olympic Games, and then our Black Stars. That is system. That is system. So I'm just pointing at those as examples of there being a system in place to work towards correcting or augmenting what has been there already. 2019, there were a lot of districts in this country where coast football was not being played. In the Volta region, for example, coast football was being played in one district. As we speak, coast football is being played in the 22 districts of the Volta region. That again is what fundamental, that's the basics. We are working on a project today where we want to ensure that every single football player registered in the Ghana Football Association system gets a minimum of 3 footballs every year, one-on-one, to work with. Because at the base of the player's ability and ability to express himself in the game is the ability to use the ball, the knowledge of how the ball works. We call it a triple ball development policy. It's a work in progress. But before that work in progress, every year over the last 3 or 4 years, football clubs in this country have been given some of the basic tools that they need to work. Footballs, football boots, Premier level, Division 1 level, Women's Premier League level, Women's Division 1 League level, regional level. So the regional level then cascades to your D2s, your coach football. Footballs are acquired for them because it's a basic tool. Nana spoke about it being a basic tool. So for me, I like to look at what is being done. Yes, a lot more could be done as resources are raised. It's not like the picture shouldn't be painted like there's nothing or nothing is being done. There's a lot being done. When it says that FIFA conduct an audit of the FA and say, based upon the results of that audit, we are confident in your utilization of resources we've given you before. Therefore, bring another request. We're talking about FIFA Forward. So FIFA Forward comes up and then says, what do you need to develop your game? We need to resource our regional secretariats to be able to manage the game at the regional level.
6: So FIFA Forward is what used to be the Goal Project.
5: The Goal Project. Yes. Now it's called FIFA Forward. So then the FA says, if we are looking at building systems from the grassroots level, then we should resource the grassroots level. So you resource their secretariats. Resource the secretariats both in terms of infrastructure and then in terms of vehicular movement. So vehicles were acquired during Mr. Nyantechi's time. Those vehicles, most of them had outlived their lifespan, and so FIFA 4 is applied to new vehicles for these ones. You put in motivational schemes for the clubs. I'm not sitting here saying that things are perfect, but I think it's also important that we situate our discussion in context that there is work going on. There is a strategy in place. I've given guideposts to that strategy, and I believe that as we prosecute that strategy, we'll start seeing the results. The results will not start showing up all of a sudden. The context in which I spoke about football being a source of comparative advantage is this. We have the talent, and it's not like other countries do not have that talent, but our talent has shown several times that we have superior talent. That's why you have a sprinter in Jamaica who would on any given day out-sprint a lot of other sprinters. So for me, and having done my research and analysis, I strongly still believe that football is a source of comparative advantage for this nation. It is the reason why the governments, every successive government, invest in it. They know that this is at the core of the people. It's at the heart of the people. The talent is there to be expressed, to be developed and expressed. And I insist and I maintain the fact that the source of comparative advantage context I'm saying is, what are we gifted in? How have we performed in what we are gifted in? And can we continue to perform at a higher level? That's the context.
6: Okay, now, one quick question. Now, the concept of sharing three balls for the boys and girls who play at the developmental level.
5: Yes, yes, the triple ball development policy.
6: The triple ball development policy. Yeah. Is this something that was researched on, based on which you decided to use that particular strategy?
5: Yes,
6: is this something that came from the technical
5: directorate, yes. Okay. Obviously, I mean, think about it. Even aside of the research, what do you play? What's the basic equipment for playing football? It's a football. So if it is the case that you are aware, or we are aware, that not every footballer gets as much time with the ball as he or she ought to get, it surely makes sense to ensure that we get the player to have that time with the ball, which is what also part of what directed the triple ball development policy. Yes.
6: Well, here on the Joy Sports Link on Joy 99.7 FM, 055-111-1997. 055-111-1997. That's for our WhatsApp console. You can join us with your thoughts as well on this particular subject. In a bit as well, we'll be zooming in on the African Athletics Championships, which is drawing to a close. We'll look at Team Ghana, what we were able to post. I remember that we had the sprint team here in the studio last weekend, and they've been able to put up a performance. Now we'll be reviewing it and taking a look at the next stage, or the next the next level. Also, we'll be bringing you a bit in terms of what's been happening with the Black Starlets team, who have started their campaign at the ongoing African Under 17 tournament, the African Under 17 championship ongoing in Morocco. One very, very brilliant goal scored by one of our players. We'll be reviewing all of that here as we zoom in on the conversation on football. Okay, so let me do a few messages here. We have a couple of messages that I would like to share with you at this time. Now, this one doesn't have a name. It says, Ghana must be banned from hosting any competition in Africa by the appropriate authorities. Too much evidence to that effect. Secondly, to sportspersons, there are many serious nations who prioritize every sport and invest in their well-being to achieve greater things. Ghana is not one of them. So if you're Ghanaian, with all the evidence available as lessons, advise yourselves, naturalize for the serious nations, and live off your full potentials. Ghana. And then it's not the negativity, but it's actually the truth. Okay, thank you very much for that message. You should add your names and all when you send the messages in. I agree with Neil. It's the way we see things and the opportunities we identify that we can invest in. This is from Ajayao in North K. All right, thank you very much. There's another one here. Okay. All right. Let me start from here. Good day, Nathaniel. My regards to my Fubian brother, Neil. Just when some of us began making so much noise for our athletes to be properly funded by government, they have embarrassingly justified why government doesn't find it prudent to support them with so much funds. As for local football, the least said about it, the better. Both the club managers and the FA seem visionless and less innovative, if that's what you want to say, compared to the best practices around the globe, Prosper. And then he says the current under 17 team are a promising team. The only problem, as I watched in their last match against Algeria, is a technical deficiency, and we must do something about it as soon as we can. Okay, so this is from Prosper in Dakuman. Prosper, thank you for the message. He talks about the Black Starlets. So we'll be zooming in on them as well, you know, during this conversation. Okay, so talk about plans on paper. There are plans on paper. And talk about implementation. There is implementation as
5: Absolutely.
6: Well. Okay, and this is something that has been highlighted by Neil Armstrong-Mottagbia. Coach, there's evidence of what is being done on the ground. For you, is there any specific area that you feel the FA should be focusing on in wanting to achieve this close to ideal picture that some of our peers have, like the likes of Morocco and all of that?
3: Yeah, well, first of all, let me say, I mean, Neil got back at me on some points. I've not said at all that nothing is happening. I've just given a position on what I think isn't happening. And, I mean, if I go back to when the president was elected, for example, he said 7 years ago or so, he would ignite the passion. The passion, Neil has the passion, that's true. But in terms of us, the normal supporter on the street, we've had to try and reignite that passion by bringing about the bring back the love. That is because there's been a disconnect between the performance of the Black Stars and the people who support them. As for creating wealth for all, yes, there's been some changes with salaries, but it's woefully inadequate. I think it starts this year, if I'm not mistaken. It's woefully inadequate, and that is not creating wealth. In terms of the competition, yes, that has gone back up. That has gone up, and that's significant. But that's performance related. And so, you know, other issues for me is like, I don't believe that the pathway really exists, because right now, when it comes to talking about the Black Stars and participants involved in there, we've got a match against Mexico, and we can't even put the Black Galaxies up. That's the Black Stars B team, really and truly. For that match that's going to be played against Mexico, why can't the Black Galaxies go and play that match? Because they are the B team of the senior national team. If we're looking for replacements for injured players, etc., directly, the first port of call should really be the Black Galaxies, because they're the B team. I also have issues about the DNA, about the way we play. We had Liebert came in. He wrote a book. It was about the football philosophy. It talked about the DNA. I've never seen it. I know you've not seen it, Nat. No one has seen it. It's not implemented. We still depend on the implementations of philosophies from the individual coaches that we appoint themselves. We don't have a particular pattern. We don't have a particular style, yet we have a comparative advantage. And I don't think that works out. The maths don't math when it comes to that, to be perfectly honest with you. And there's been so much changes technically that it's astounding. I mean, we've had three technical directors within 7 years. We've had, over 15 different coaches throughout the different men's and women's national team set up. And what direction directly are we going in? I see what the under-17s do, and a lot of people would say, oh, we should sack the coach. And I would like that coach to stay on whether we succeed with this AFCON or not, because this is the only way you can build continuity. It's the only way. If we keep changing the coaches all the time and not having a steadfast philosophy or a DNA or a way we play. We won't progress like that. We just won't progress like that. So I'm not saying that nothing exists. And I mean, he talks about 24 strategic initiatives. Tell the public about them. Let us know what's happening. We'd like to know. But yes, there are 24 initiatives and they are 1, 2, 3, 4, 5, 6, 7, 8, 9, 10. Let us know that there's things are happening because we can't see it. And as for the officials, the referees, I agree. The Catch Them Young was great, but we've not solved the problem with the referees that we have right now. And we still have the complaints week in, week out, where people are alleging that matches have been swayed one way or another because of the officials that are there, clubs wanting to boycott a fixture because they don't want that match official there because he's done this, he's done that. We've not solved that problem.
6: Okay, no.
3: We haven't solved that problem.
6: Okay, now there's a foundation that has been laid, and you see a certain generation of young men and women who are interested in refereeing, who are being placed strategically, get trained so that eventually they can fill up all of these spaces, I mean, in the foreseeable future. Now, so, I mean, if we're saying that the problem is not solved, I mean, there's already a generation of referees who exist who did not participate in the Catch Them Young or did not get discovered through the Catch Them Young, concept. And so are we being fair if we still, you know, attach, because Catch Them Young is on its own. And I'm very sure that in the next maybe, 10 years, 15 years to come, if we see Catch Them Young products performing in the league, then we can say that, well, maybe the concept did not work.
3: No, well, look, I've said in the beginning, me, I support the concept. I think it's brilliant. I don't have a problem with it. I think we're not looking at 10 and 15 years. I think we're looking at 5. We need to get these youngsters in there. We really do. Because, look, the officials that we have right now, I don't want to use certain words. I don't want anybody taking me to court or anything for defamation. But we know they're not up to it. In terms of competence, that's probably the best word.
6: Is that the full picture for if you're playing, for instance, a Ghana Premier League game in 18 venues, all the 18 referees are not up to scratch or are not good? Is that what we're saying?
3: I didn't say all, but okay. There's a vast majority. And if I don't know if you've not heard, but if you listen to what's going on in middle league matches as well, a lot of drama, a lot of problems going on there. And the center man is at the center of it all, being swayed left or right by, some say, people in the regional FA, some say club owners. These are real things now. These are real things that are happening 2026 now. It's happening now. And I'm not saying that you're not going to get a situation where there's a bad apple, because within every system, you will get your bad apples. You know, it's not going to be 100% perfect, but we must try to be as close to the 100% as possible. And we've had this issue with referees for far too long. But I agree that the initiative with the referees is fantastic. I support it. And even in what I've written, I've made it quite clear. I support that. But there are other challenges, like I say. I don't believe the development pathway is something that people have really taken into consideration. Even the clubs themselves don't have a development pathway. Look at the club licensing, for example. I mean, every season, clubs get these interim certificates to say, yes, you can play in the Premier League. And they hardly do anything to remedy what those challenges were. And really, when you check it, so many clubs are not Premiership clubs. They're still being run from car boots. That's what we wanted to transition
6: Which of the clubs are being run from car boots?
3: Don't take it literal like that. They're still not being run professionally.
6: Okay, hold on. Let's place this within context. Let me use the example of In Swatreman, for instance, okay? Now, in Swatreman found themselves qualifying for the Premier League, I think it was about, what, 2-3 years ago? Very well. Now, by the regular standard that we were used to in the 1990s and the 2000s, any club that came from Division 1 came in with, not so good resources, not so good infrastructure, not so good funding, for very obvious reasons, because they're playing at the lower tier of Ghana football. But then you go to Swatreman, who are based in the Bono area of the country, and they have standard facilities. They have a secretariat, which is standard for every club that is supposed to, that plays in. And for me, it should be every tier of our football. But of course, it's relative development and relative resources for every club. And you look at their setup, you look at the kind of infrastructure that they've put up for a club that came in from the lower tier. And I thought it was impressive. And I was saying to myself that if every other club or every other smaller club in that quotes came from the lower tier of Ghana football and would display this standard of infrastructure and structure within administration, then at least we should be making some headway. And this is hard evidence on the ground that we've all seen. It's not like we're, you know. So that's the reason why I'm coming back on that point, Nana.
3: Yeah, no problem. I've got no problem with the point you're coming back on. It's a solid example, and I'm not going to decry that down. But it's I'm also not going to stand down from what I'm saying and what I'm alluding to. We have the club licensing, and perhaps if you check this season, how many clubs had a full bill of health to play in the Premier League this season? And we've had club licensing for over a decade. And if we're not able to enforce these things properly, then it's a glitch in the system. It's a glitch in the structure. You know, and as I've said before, you know, the other point is that, look, we're playing Mexico shortly, and we can't depend on, we don't have the confidence to depend on the Black Galaxies, which is the Ghana Black Stars B team. When the Ghana Black Stars B team play, does it have an effect on our FIFA rankings? Nat, I'm speaking
6: to you.
3: Tell us.
6: Tell me.
3: I'm asking you.
7: Does it? It does.
3: I'm asking you.
6: Are you still there, Nat? Yeah, I'm here. I'll get that for you in a bit.
5: But okay. If it's an A international, it certainly will have an impact on our standing.
6: No, it's the B.
5: He's saying that if the B team plays in the international upcoming friendly, I mean, the one with Mexico.
6: Okay,
5: if they're representing
6: the Black Stars,
5: does it impact? Of course,
3: right.
5: It would.
3: So,
5: if the Black Galaxies represent the Black Stars in an A international game, nobody is going out there to say it's the Black Galaxies. They'll say it's Ghana.
3: Exactly.
5: And having said that, Nana, you talk about the Black Galaxies. I mean, that's an approach, your advice, but we've changed a coach a few weeks or months to the World Cup. He has the responsibility to put together or to bring his touch, if you like, to the team or the squad that he's going to name for the World Cup. He is looking across the vista of wherever Ghanaian players are playing and says, for this first friendly, I'm going to select a squad that gives me alternatives. At least that's how we read the squad that he announced. If you look at the squad he announced, how many of those players have participated even in the qualifiers for the World Cup? This last squad he announced has got six or seven. I was just trying to pull it up. Six players from the local league. Ordinarily have been Black Galaxies players. So all I'm saying is he has a job to do. He has an objective in the short term. And in the short term, he's done his scouting. He's analyzed copious content and says, I am picking these six players. from the local league, and that's even without mentioning Benjamin Asare. And I'm picking others that I've identified all around the globe just to have alternatives that should augment and bring some level of competition into the squad that I'll announce for the World Cup. At this time, that is the approach that he chooses to adopt. Your approach would why doesn't the Black Galaxies represent? I'm saying to you that the chap has a job to do. And within the shortness of the time, this is the way he's proposed to proceed with it. I am also a fan of local football. I believe that we should have a lot of our local players being projected, being given the opportunity. But we also look at the context and the time in which we sit. And that's all I'm saying.
3: No, I'm not fighting against that either. I mean, we had a lot of time with Coach Otto Addo. This is just a coach who's just coming a few days ago, and now he's going to augment an A-team squad with local players. But, I mean, where was that before? What were we doing before? Why couldn't we see this before?
6: So you mean you'd have preferred we had done this particular strategy, earlier?
3: Well, what's the point of having the Ghana Premier League? What's the Isn't it to get the best from the GPL to go and represent Ghana? Isn't it about that? But we've disregarded them.

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3: You have a system, and he knows that a lot of the time, the creme de la creme of our talent leaves this country early, unless we are refusing to accept it. So if your creme de la creme are leaving early and are being seen better or more easily in foreign leagues, how do you fault a system that a coach comes and says, look, I'm going to select players wherever they play? If he's going to compare pound for pound, players playing elsewhere with pound for pound players playing in country, and the coach says, the majority of the players who I believe can represent the Black Stars are based outside. Is that not the reality we must face? And then in adding to, say, some confidence, building confidence for the local, you look for those who have potential and feed them in. Where did Benjamin Asare come from, for example? Where did Razak Simpson come in, for example? They are local players who played in the qualifiers. I just give those as examples. Mm. And for me, Nat, I mean, yes, it's for me, I'm happy to get all the, let's say the criticism, the pointers to what could be better. But beyond the point to be what could be better, the question is, what have we been able to achieve over the last few years? It's for me, there's got to be that context that this A, B, C, D, E, F, G have been done. These could also be done, and in the future, they should be done. The time in which we sit, as I joined you in the studio, it's a time where we've got 4 weeks barely to the World Cup. And at the FA, we are building momentum for our World Cup. These debates we are happy to have, but the debates should be situated in context and such that they also help to develop us. I'm happy to have that debate. Nana talks about, I talked about 24 initiatives. I have listed them, but the topic you gave me in coming to the studio was about what kind of squad are we expecting the coach to call. And then we also spoke about having some talk about the strategic aspects of the conversation of the Black Stars and of the Ghana Football Association. These conversations will take time. I hear everything Nana has said. I have said I disagree with some of his submissions, and he has the right to also agree or disagree. All I'm saying is we should arm ourselves with the facts about everything we say. Because a lot of times people make general statements and don't give specific instances. I sat here and gave specific instances of examples of what is being done. And I went on to say, as an FA, we cannot say we are there yet. Officiating didn't fall, it fell flat in 2018. You don't rebuild it in 5-6 years. You rebuild it over time. A whole stock of 77 referees were put on ice. These were our A-lister referees who were caught up in the number 12 expose. You don't replace them overnight. It takes time. So for our president, when we say fixing the fundamentals, it's about there is a foundation that we must build. The foundation's results will not be seen in the short term. They will be seen mainly in the medium to long term. The question the one person who wants to analyze is, okay, what do you define as medium to long term? So if I build a foundation today in football, okay, and I'm looking to see, say, for example, we have a certain stock of under 15 players who we believe could become the bedrock of the under 17, who can then feed the under 20. That's already 5 years gone. You will not see the result today. But we believe that in that Catch Them Young Referees, for example, and the other initiatives, which not, I'll be happy. You give us an opportunity to come in studio and go point by point. This is the initiative. These were the objectives the initiative sought to achieve. These were the target beneficiaries. These were the fallouts. These were the successes. These are the next steps. I believe that will be more informative conversation. All I'm saying is this ship ain't a perfect one. It's a ship that continues to be built. There may be mistakes, and there will always be mistakes in what we do, but we will accept the mistakes where they are, try and correct, and continue to move forward. For me, that's basically the perspective in which we work at the FA.
4: Very well. Well said. And as we get towards the end of the show, I would also ask all of you about, I mean, what you've seen so far. That's if you took your attention to the University of Ghana Stadium and monitored a bit of what Ghana put up, you know, on the tracks and, you know, on the field. Fento Tahiru Fento joins me for a conversation and a review as well of what we've seen so far at the at the African Athletics Championship. There's a message from Dania Mwating that says, solid submission by Neil. We are tired of the consistent

0: than looking down on our game. Thank you very much, Danny, for that message. Keep the messages coming in. Would let's do some more. Okay, let's. I'll do this one. It's pretty lengthy, but I want to bring in Fento at this point. Fento, good to have you. Have you been working out this morning or something?
1: I have been working out. I just got back from the gym. Not that I did a late morning workout. So I was in the gym when Benaya kept harassing.
0: Don't worry. I have a perfect beverage for you for muscle recovery. I see.
1: No, please.
0: I see Neil smiling.
1: I don't want to look like Neil.
0: Neil is a fine guy, with a smooth bald. You mean you don't want to have a bald? The shape of your head is not Neil. For bald haircuts.
1: I have nothing against.
0: Stay in your lane. We the people who are bald.
1: Like him. That's it.
0: We're here.
1: Neil. Congratulations! You are looking like you have. You are looking well, Neil. You are looking very well.
0: All right. Look, let's get into the conversation. We were very hopeful that we could pull it off, but of course, there's been a lot of strong opposition from other countries. So, we couldn't get a gold or a silver in the men's 100 meters final. And the 4x100 meters, which we thought was going to go well, we ended up with a bronze. I mean, give me an overview, of how it's gone.
1: Yeah, I think everyone was very disappointed that we didn't get the gold. I mean, to be fair, a medal is a medal. To get on the podium is still very, very important, because now we've won 5 medals already. At these championships, and if the guys didn't win yesterday, that would have been 4. So yesterday we added 2 more bronze medals from the women and men's 4x100 meter relay. But I think the color of the medal that a lot of people, including the athletes themselves, would have expected and wanted was the gold medal. And that's a fair expectation, because this team has shown over the years that they're one of the best teams on the continent. And when you have, they're the second fastest African 4x100 meter relay team ever, and you've got several key members of the squad still in there. South Africa are the fastest, but even they didn't come with their A team. So yesterday, for example, South Africa didn't even get on the podium. And so, pre competition, a lot of the focus was on Nigeria versus Ghana, sort of maybe like a repeat of what we saw during the African Games when they just pipped us to gold. And then we got our revenge in Cameroon at the last African Championships and won the gold. So coming into Accra, we were definitely the favorites, because we were number one defending champions, and we had gone to the World Relays in Botswana. We had done really well too, qualifying for the World Championships next year. And, and in the heat, opening rounds too, they ran well. They won their heat fairly comfortably, I have to say. So you can see the build-up and where the expectation is coming from, and why everybody who expected them to win gold would have been right and fairly justified in that expectation. So when an expectation exists and the outcomes don't match the expectation, that's when you have disappointment. And I think the disappointment from yesterday was also justified and fairly palpable. So what happened? Well, I have to say, though, I think it's not so much that our boys just didn't have the speed. I feel like they probably sort of caved under the pressure. And then they were maybe also a little bit fatigued, because in track and field, you really need to keep fresh all the time and manage all the runs. Look, these guys got on flights, 16-hour flights, 18-hour flights to go to Botswana. And right after that was done, they hopped on another 16-hour, 18-hour journey from Botswana to Accra, because that's certainly not easy. You have to go to South Africa or go to Ethiopia to Accra. It was long. And when they arrived, immediately two of the boys did 3 rounds of 100 meters, the heat, the semifinals, and the final. And, so that physically, that is very exerting. That can take its toll. And it also didn't help that they were trying a bit too much in the opening rounds. And that's where I feel like mentally, psychologically, they also kind of caved under the pressure. Because in the opening rounds, we often see this in track, where the top athletes would manage their times very well and managed the rounds well. That's why you've seen 100 meters heat semifinal. You see the top athletes slowing down as they approach the finish line because they need to conserve the energy. Our athletes, on the other hand, because they were running in front of their home fans, every single race they just wanted to win. But you don't even always have to win in order to qualify to the next round. If you can finish second and still qualify, you don't need to do too much. And then you saw that in 100 meters heat semi-final, all our boys wanted to do was win every single heat. So there was a lot of physical exertion as a result of the psychological and mental pressure that came from running in front of their own fans. So when they make the final, Joe Paul and Samini, you could just tell that they had just done way too much in the opening rounds. The other guys who were running with no pressure, they still just have they still had a little bit more in the tank. And so, you know, so in the end, they both missed the podium. Joe Paul finished fourth, Samini finished fifth. And so after that, that's two of our relay boys. After that, they had to go and run the 4x100-meter relay. That's two boys that run three runs of 100 meters, didn't medal, and have gone into the 4x1 with even more pressure built up from their failure to get on the podium from the 100 meters. So they were desperate to do well. And once again, in the heat, we saw how they won the heat. They went out maybe a little too hard, again, to try and impress the home fans because they came for a show. And I don't blame them. A lot of them have never competed in front of Ghanaian fans before, in front of their family, ever. Because most of them live in the U.S. and they're always competing in, you know, in Tokyo, in Eugene, in the U.S., in Botswana, but never really at home. So when you have your family in front of you, or all your mates from junior high school, secondary school, sometimes you can be a little bit too excited trying to impress. And track and field doesn't, like, it doesn't help with that, because once you do that, you exert a bit too much energy in the opening rounds. Come when it really matters, you can struggle.
0: You're not able to do it in the on the big stage and when it matters most. Anyway, to wrap it up, Fent, in the next minute, I want you to tell me about our girls as well and what the takeout is from their performance. I mean, considering the circumstances under which they all came together to compete in this particular one.
1: Yeah, I think that they are the surprise revelation of these championships. Two of them in secondary school. One of them is even in Form 1, you know. In SHS1 at St. Louis, they call her Gaza. Gladys Boateng, SHS1 student. The other one is a WASI student, a WASI candidate this year, Aisha Jafar, the one that everybody calls Odogwumi. She is about to write WASI. The other two, one just finished, is in first year at UCC. The other one is in the security services. This team had never run together. Now, we put them together only for a few days, and they delivered a very unlikely bronze medal. And this is what we talk about, giving them the opportunity at the highest stage and running next to a lot of very accomplished track and field athletes. It gives you something. You pick up techniques, and to get on the podium, in the end, you could see that they were way happier than the men because they didn't even expect to get on the podium, and they did. The men, they got exactly the same medal, Nathaniel, but the expression, the celebration were different, and it just tells you what the expectations were on each of those teams going into the final. So I think what the potential is huge. We just need to try and keep them together every relay competition, bring them together, and I think they have a really good potential of going all the way and breaking the national record. Because your favorite by the name, Nat, she was picked from Okes to the All Africa Games in South Africa in 1999, when she was also in Okes as a 16-year-old. When she went to the African Games in 99 in Durban, she finished dead last in the 100 meters and the 200 meters. But in the end, what became of her career? One of the greatest sprinters of all time.
0: Amazing. Amazing stuff. Fentu, thank you so much. We're going to do some more analysis in the coming week, obviously, because the performance by the girls, especially as you've very brilliantly analyzed, is something that we need to draw from, especially considering the circumstances like those in school and all of that. Thank you so much, Fentu, and you have a good one. And we'd wrap it up on the note of the Black Starlets in the last minute or two. And Neil, I mean, they started off well. I mean, we've been talking about having a return to the days, the early 90s, when the Black Stylist was a big brand. Now we have another opportunity to get back on that stage. The Black Stylist started 2-2, and you know, it was a good game. We had Eric Jenfi score an amazing goal, and now we have Senegal next to deal with at the under 17 AFCON.
2: Well, yeah, the Starlets, like you said, they started well. The goals they conceded, there are those who have made their comments that they were avoidable, but it's a game of football. Things happen. We are looking at this generation doing well, but more importantly, giving us a sign or signs that they have what it takes to progress through the pathways through the other national teams and ultimately being able to represent us at the Black Stars level, because that's the whole essence of the developmental football. Yes, it's great to win trophies. We've won trophies how many years ago? There were so many commentaries about how we won those ones. For now, it's about ensuring that the quality that we can identify at the U15 level, U16, U17, they go out there, play a tournament. We see some players in there who could progress towards the Black Satellites at U20, who could progress to the Black Matrix at U23, and ultimately be part of the stock from which we will select our future Black Stars. For us at the FA, that is the focus. Identifying talent that can go through the ranks and ultimately represent us at the top level.
3: We chased it down through endless nights. She caught up my head.
0: All right, Nana, in the next 40 seconds, kindly, can you just tell us what you think the Starlets can do in trying to put the game against Senegal under control and possibly get a win, so it you know, improves the chances in this tournament?
4: It's all about focus now, because the two goals at halftime, we were 2-0 up. I don't know what was said in the changing room, but I don't know if we lulled ourselves into a false sense of security, but basically we've got to maintain the focus for 90 minutes or more. We lost the focus in the second half. I don't know the reason why, because I felt like we were commanding, even though Algeria represents a big threat to me. So it's all about maintaining the focus, maintaining the concentration, role responsibility, you know, and ensuring you stick to the tactical play that your coach tells you to. Because I just felt they fell off of shape in the second half, and we all saw it. In fact, it could have been 3-2 against us. It could have been 3-2. So I just like to see them focus, concentrate for the full time of that game that they've got coming up now with Senegal.
0: Amazing,
4: you know,
0: amazing.
4: And take the chances.
0: Amazing. Thank you so much, Nana. We're grateful to you.
4: Thank you very much, Matt.
0: And that's how we wrap it up this afternoon on the Joy Sports Link on Joy 99.7 FM. Obviously, a lot to talk about, but of course, it's one day at a time. Continue to follow us on all of our channels, on social media. It's at Joy Sports GH across board. Thanks so much to Neil Armstrong Motogbe. Thank you so much to Nana Ajiman. And of course, Fentu Tahiru Fentu. Thanks to all of you for those who were able to get your text messages in. Apologies to all of those whose messages we couldn't read. We'll be back next week with another Joy Sports Link. And of course, Kwame Dazi takes over with the rest of the team to bring you Showbiz A to Z. Every reason to stay with us here on this channel. My name is Nathaniel Atto, and I have love for sport.

0: that would ignite the fire of secondary education in Ghana. Cape Coast, 1876. Fantapim is born, and for 150 years, that fire has not dimmed. Walls and floors that made the giants who built our nation men of character, courage, and an unbreakable bond. Brotherhood that could only be forged in Kwabuchi. This year, the school does not simply mark an anniversary. We roar! Fantapim at 150. A century and a half of leadership, impact, and Jinchakan's the lead again. This November, the world converges in Cape Coast for the biggest gathering of legends. 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

0: Don't you ever, ever, ever, ever flip the dial. What's up, Ghana? I go by the name Abiana, and you're listening to Kwame Dadzi on the Showbiz A to Z on Joy FM. Keep it locked. Don't go anywhere.
1: Therefore, teach me before, say nothing they last forever. Hey, what up, people? My name is Camido, a.k.a. Top Boy, a.k.a. Mr. Grind on Stop. 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Boom!
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My name is Kwame Dadzi. And on behalf of the team led by Philip Nye, I say welcome to the show. All right. How are you guys doing? Ready to rock and roll?

We have on social media Kweku Emisa, and DJ Wobete is the man behind the music. What's up, guys? Any parties today? Any weddings? Any funerals? Or maybe you're just home listening to us? 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This is Showbiz A to Z, and we on from now till 6 p.m. Today we're talking to Edem Gogerem, Volta V, Volta V, F4 Edem, Aula. Last week was the Telecel Ghana Music Awards. I was there. I don't know if you were there too, or you watched on social media, or maybe on television. We'll be doing a review of the performances on the night. Get ready for that. So we're doing Music Lab today, and our lab today, we're talking the performances at the Telecel Ghana Music Awards. Getting deeper into that here on the show. 055-1111-997, the WhatsApp number. If you know anybody celebrating their birthdays, you can send the shouts now. All right? And we are very active on social media as well on Joy 99.7 FM. My name is Kwame Dadzi. If you are ready, let's go like this.

in up the mountains. Ebri Obosumase. 4 hours. 4 hours and more. Quite. And I know Philip Nye was part of this one. Frank Kuse, Sylvester Ogesi, McLean Otu, Arthur, Gameli Yao, Agbema Biase, Hinanet, Opoku, I hope I got the name right though, Obed Segbefia, Irabina Ajiman, Nana Kwame Osei, who is the cinematographer, Seth Onuma, the chauffeur, Kwame Edu Apia, lead curator of Encounter Ghana. Shall I, you guys, you do all next time for Take Me Go.

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0551111997, our WhatsApp number. Adam, go get him, is here with us in the studio. Now, if you are a voter V, send me a text right now. 0551111.

0: It's been 2 years since we had the conversation right here on the show. Yeah, almost 2 years. That was when he released the song We Don't Really Care. We don't really care, really care. My man is right here in the studio. Go get him.
1: Get him, get him, get him.
0: Oh, you know, I'm very happy to see you.
1: Yes.
0: Very, very happy to see you.
1: You know, I'm always a big fan of you.
0: You see, I was just about saying I'm a big fan of you.
1: No, and I like your ear.
0: Thank you very much.
1: Yes. Yeah, so,
0: thank you very much.
1: And I like your Facebook posts.
0: Oh, you did it.
1: I did
0: it. I don't know, say so you did it. So you
1: yeah,
0: see,
1: I think the last time I was going to comment on your Facebook post, it was about Kente and Kete.
0: It don't matter.
1: And so I wrote, and then I think something happened, and then I left it.
0: That matter, it was hot, though.
1: Yeah, it was.
0: It was hot. And you see, issues regarding ethnicity, they are very delicate, but sometimes we need to address them, too.
1: We need to have those conversations in a very open and loving way.
0: I get it.
1: Yeah, not in a very antagonistic way.
0: It makes everything very toxic.
1: Yeah.
0: Wow. So for the past 2 years...
1: And then I read the NM one too. That's the last thing I read on your page.
0: No, you've been reading for me.
1: No, that's not the last thing. I read the Strongman one.
0: You know, but you see, we need to set the record straight. We need, as a people in the media industry, once you have the information, you need to share with people.
1: Mm.
0: Because, yes, we've been around for some time. We've listened to some people, Reggie Rockstone do.
1: Yeah.
0: Use the traditional beat and all that. You know, people have used traditional rhythms, you know, KT, Adowa in the past. And so...
1: So traditional rhythm is what I used on the ending part of the one featuring Sway. I used
0: Raja. Yes. Yes, we did that. And so people have experimented with stuff in the past. Yeah. And there is nothing wrong with you maybe also joining the fray.
1: Mm.
0: But to claim ownership or to say you are the first person to have done that.
1: Yeah, I think we have a big fight in Ghana about that when it comes to rap too.
0: Yeah.
1: Who brought rap first?
0: Oh, good to know. And I learned, I think over the weekend, last weekend? The African Athletic Senior Championship. You performed there?
1: Yes, I did.
0: How did it go?
1: I had fun. I had so much fun because of the energy in the stadium.
0: Yeah.
1: From the people who were there. So I had so much fun. Shouts to Achu and all the dancers from the School of Performing Arts.
0: Oh, they came from there.
1: Yeah, they came from the School of Performing Arts. And why it's important that I give them a lot of credit is that we had 48 hours to rehearse.
0: 48 hours?
1: 48 hours to rehearse. So the show was on Saturday.
0: Okay. Oh, yeah.
1: The show was Saturday. On a Saturday.
0: Yes.
1: The first rehearsal was on Friday.
0: Mm-hmm.
1: No, sorry. The show was on Monday.
0: Okay.
1: Which was the opening ceremony. No, Saturday was a Monday.
0: It was a Monday.
1: Monday. So they had rehearsal on Sunday morning.
0: All right.
1: So I saw the rehearsal on Sunday evening. And on Monday, they did a dress rehearsal, and we went on stage.
0: Wow.
1: And did the final rehearsal. So a lot of credit to the team from School of Performing Arts. You guys really, you added color to what I was looking for.
0: Wow.
1: Especially on Volta.
0: Yeah.
1: So we could have done it extensively to other songs, but would rather get the opening right and then leave the rest of the songs out. Because
0: so you performed which song first?
1: We opened with Volta V.
0: Volta V, okay.
1: Yeah, and then from there we went to Over Again, Kwene, Yejilo, Toto. So, and we wanted to do other things, but we're like, you know what? Let's perfect Volta V.
0: Okay.
1: So that the opening can be grand, and then we can say, so I had fun, the energy was right.
0: Beautiful.
1: I loved it. And it was an honor to also be... a sportsman with words and being a part of an opening ceremony for physical sports people.
0: Yeah.
1: You know, so I was honored to be on the show.
0: You know, various activities of humans are interrelated. Athletics, music, dance.
1: Yes.
0: We even have dance sports.
1: Yes.
0: So
1: even swimming and water sports and
0: exactly,
1: yeah,
0: exactly,
1: you're right.
0: Exactly.
1: You're right.
0: So
1: you're right.
0: You found yourself in another aspect of life that that is interrelated. So you were on with Enam?
1: No, I wasn't on with Enam.
0: Okay.
1: So the plan was to bring Enam out.
0: All right.
1: But Enam also had an engagement in Lomé.
0: Okay.
1: So the night before the show was when they communicated to my team.
0: All right.
1: That, hey, big brother, we are going to Togo. I'm like, no, you have to go.
0: Oh,
1: yeah, you
0: I
1: have
0: see.
1: To go because you're just doing a cameo on my set.
0: Mm-hmm.
1: And so if you have another performance where the bag is coming in, you have to...
0: Sharp.
1: Yeah, you have to go.
0: Wow.
1: Yeah.
0: So, Volta V, you've done a number of songs in your ever language, a number of songs. You always typify the culture.
1: Yes.
0: You live the culture.
1: Yes.
0: You are, let's say, the beacon of that culture.
1: Yes.
0: And this time around, we just heard Volta V, and I was like, Volta V, Amekenye Volta V, Wuntenye Volta V. And then I saw artworks of other people with you, and then the song came and Enam is on. What's the concept behind that?
1: So, Volta V is just that song that I'm at a point in my career where I feel that I have to do things that are not just me. But that is a bigger purpose than just Adam trying to be this young artist who wants to sing.
0: Okay.
1: Right?
0: Okay.
1: So the music should be bigger. It should speak to a more bigger purpose.
0: Yeah.
1: Because you can decide to record a song, put it out, it blows. People love it. You do business with a song. People are connected. Of course, it will still have a message.
0: Yeah.
1: But and so... I felt that I needed to record a song that had, and that is the mindset for the album.
0: Mm-hmm.
1: Something that is bigger than you yourself. And so I felt that there was a need for lack of a better word, a national anthem.
0: Wow.
1: For the Ever people, which will connect Evers in Ghana, Togo, Nigeria,
0: Benin,
1: and so small part of Nigeria and then Benin, and right. And also, to sort of like evoke a sense of pride and identity in my people, because for me, identity is self-love. And self-love is so powerful that when you love yourself, it's easy to love other people. But when you don't love yourself, if you look down on yourself, even if somebody is saying something good about you, you think they are looking down on you. And so to evoke that sense of self-love, and last but not the least, also introduce younger artists, younger people, not artists from the region, to their own, who are doing amazing things that they don't know.
0: Okay.
1: And then connect them so that they now feel like, oh, if Kafu Dey can achieve this, if Bernard Avle is from my region, then I can also become a media person. Because sometimes you need to feel like your mentor, you're directly connected to them. He came from our town.
0: Yeah.
1: He inspired us. He's called Kudus. He came from the ghetto. So I'm also in the ghetto. I can become a Kudus. Or he's a Tiny. Or he's a Bolare. And so I also wanted to create that kind of synergy where even when we are far gone, somebody can say, hey, me, my people, they are cool. Can't you see that Kafi Sokpe, Mr. Meister, who used to head Twitter Africa, is also from my place. That makes I can do so much. Blizzkin is there.
0: Yeah.
1: Elvis Crystal and other businessmen in the video.
0: Charlie, huge squad.
1: And so on and so forth. Then last but not the least, I wanted Volta V to be a personification for excellence. Where we say that, you know what, if you're a Volta V, you should be determined. Because all these people you see came from nothing, pushed their way, and inspired people. So you should be driven, you should be ambitious. And so all this together, we recorded the song. And when I was done, I'm like, you know what? We need a female for gender balance to also speak to the women. And also, for lack of a better word, position her where she's like, quote unquote, a Yasantuwa leading all this testosterone bunch of men. And so Sharp. We brought in Enam and
0: she to neutralize.
1: And also she spoke to the depth of the message that I wanted to carry.
0: Amazing.
1: And sometimes the message is not enough. The person who embodies the message is also important. And so you could take another artist, they'll say the same message, and somebody will not take it seriously. That's literally like a weed smoker telling you that smoking is not good. You know, compared to when somebody who doesn't smoke advises you. So Enam came in with amazing vocals, nailed it.
0: Chale.
1: And then we shot the visualizer. I told Fad what I was saying visually for the visualizer, and Fad put it together.
0: You were mentioning the male aspect and female aspect. Is there a reason you had a lot of guys and only one woman?
1: That's what I just said.
0: No, because you see, because there are, I know a lot of women from that side who are also doing amazing, but there is only Enam in the midst of
1: all these men.
0: Yeah, all these men.
1: Yeah, so that's the woman power that we wanted to show. And I'm limiting some of the information I share, because if I share certain information on the song, it might give away a lot more that is coming because of the song.
0: Something is coming.
1: There's a lot of stuff coming as extension of Volta V.
0: Oh, so this is a prelude?
1: Not a prelude per se, but just an addendum, for lack of a better word.
0: Oh, really?
1: Okay. And I've seen all the people reach out. I think the only person who I reached out to, who I wanted to also be by Enam's side but wasn't available, was Zanetto. Yeah, I also reached out to Richard Delaska. I reached out to Bernard Avley. I reached out to more people. Caveman Watch, Giovanni. We tried. We really opened, and we didn't want to make it musicians. Because we feel that will make it just another entertainment group of people.
0: Like your friends.
1: Yeah, we wanted the young people to see media business, like Richard, like this, one of the guys in the video. It's an oil guy who does business. Lucas is another businessman. So people that they can connect to and say, oh, all these cool people are Volta V's.
0: Beautiful. Beautiful. I asked people to send messages if they are Volta V, and I've gotten a number of them. Keep sending them. 055-1111-997. In the meantime, let's take a listen to Volta V, Adam, Go Get Him, featuring Enam.

0: You make my day. 0551111997. Adam, go get him. Is here. Volta V. It means what? I'm a Voltairean.
1: I'm a son or daughter of the region.
0: Okay.
1: I'm a son or daughter of the Ewe speaking land.
0: Okay.
1: And I'll not be ashamed of my heritage or my identity.
0: Wow.
1: Or I will not allow myself to be embarrassed. You know, if you allow yourself not to go places in life, you'll be embarrassed. So achieve, strive. Volta V should be synonymous with excellence. Try and have integrity. Be honest in your dealings. Build a life diligently. All of these things, you know, love yourself enough to respect other people. You know,
0: Who wrote Enam's verse?
1: Enam herself.
0: Okay.
1: Yeah, Enam is a great writer. All I did once or twice in the session is, you know, she's melody driven. So if I hear a melody that I like, I go up to her and be like, this is where you should be working it at. Because the melodies are everything.
0: Yes.
1: The melodies are everything. Yes. Let's forget about the words. If it was the words, then it's the rhythm and the pattern. Because I don't think there's anything that means copa tumana, but it's the bounce and the funk.
0: Sure.
1: Right?
0: Sure.
1: So the melodies, and she killed it.
0: And there is one thing I like about you and your other Ebers who do the Ebe music. You do hip hop, you do reggae and other things. But anytime you are singing the Ebe songs, you make sure you sing in the Ebe skills. You
1: know, instead of singing in R&B.
0: Yes, you sing in
1: I know what you're trying to say.
0: Ebe skills.
1: Like somebody's singing tree and say, Mido and Adoye, well, it pisses me off.
0: Just 3 weeks
1: sing
0: ago.
1: Sing it.
0: We were talking about it here on Music Lab. 3 weeks ago, we were talking about this. Beat Menace and Life Scene and others were talking about that same thing right here. And I think you do it so well.
1: Thank you.
0: Yeah. And it's reflect in this song, this one that features Enam.
1: I think I need to let it reflect in my English too.
0: That one, it will be like a...
1: It will not be an easy thing to do on joy today.
0: They will say, Edel has come here and he is speaking every English.
1: And telling, disgracing the vote of his across the borders.
0: Maraku,
1: he's talking as he eats pepe and rice.
0: I take it easy because our family people are listening.
1: Shouts to Jaga. Jaga is listening. Jaga shouts. Works in housing, Jaga.
0: Okay.
1: You're listening, big bro. Shouts to you.
0: Okay. We have some comments here before we continue. Ida, let's go up. Sonny Mensakwashi says, reaching you from Oahu. Is that how they say it? Oahu?
1: Yes. So Oahu is somewhere in the Akachia Ball area.
0: Okay.
1: That is the junction leading to my father's or my hometown, Jogaji. So shouts to my Volta V in Oahu.
0: All right.
1: That's where we have the Oahu Agric Training Institute.
0: Beautiful.
1: Yeah, it's a place for
0: Ketu North.
1: Yes, Ketu North.
0: Wow. And he says, I'm listening to you. Good afternoon, guys. My name is Vija Jacob Kofi Mauli, aka FU Mauli, Volta V FU Mauli from La Paz. Good afternoon, bro. I am from Bato in the Volta region, but stay at Akropon Ekuyapin. Please ask for the IE Mensa to Akropon Road. Something serious must be done quickly about it. I was in traffic today for almost 5 hours since morning. Around 7 a.m. I got to
1: Akropon. Are people they send this on
0: Akropon?
1: Saturday show too.
0: Yes.
1: I think it's the only morning show.
0: So I'm in from Akropon.
1: Boss, I bet we day weekend. Cool down. Wait for Monday. Hey, why?
0: He says, hello, my FO coming. Dazzy. Hello, Davi Aleke. He says, please, I am an LBV. Okay, my name is Davi Aku Renee at Greater Dodowa. All right. Hi, Kwame. I am a proud Ebe lady. I joe from Denu Sakumono. Great show. I love the reggae tunes. Thank you so much for listening. Yeah, so let's get to Volta V. We've been talking about how to preserve our culture, our language and everything. But we live in a very modern society, a globalized society where you're exposed to so many other cultures. In the midst of all these, and in the wake of the challenges of dealing with global stuff, dealing with acculturation, how do we make sure that we still are able to preserve our culture?
1: The struggle is real.
0: to be very honest,
1: the struggle is real. Like right now, even when you look around, all the local restaurants are invisible because they still don't consider branding and positioning as a part of their things. And we even feel that we like those ones that are somewhere under a tree somewhere that nobody knows, that still has the benches. And then another person who is selling pizza will prop up their visibility, right? So that's probably the first thing my five-year-old daughter will see.
0: Yeah.
1: And not see that other local restaurant that has cuisine that is actually hers, right?
0: Mm.
1: And so she will ask me for pizza more than she will ask me for fufu.
0: A work plan or...
1: And a work plan, all of those, because those restaurants are not visible. When it comes to the language, because we are all urbanized, and most of the time the kids are in school because we are working father or mother, so they speak English in the school, they come back home. If both parents are not the same region, maybe one is a northerner, one is an Ebe, they are both speaking English to communicate, it becomes a struggle. So I think that we just have to be more intentional. And I think that our education system should be more intentional even across the Cambridge schools and tell all the international schools and make a requirement, because I know the international schools are studying Hausa.
0: Okay.
1: But it would be really cool for all the Cambridge schools and all this Lincoln and everything to be made to have the local languages embedded in some of the... Because for me, what I've learned from my kids is that speaking it is not a problem. Identifying is not a problem. It is if you don't groom them with it and they are embarrassed about it, that is the hurdle. And so once they are acclimatized to it, they begin to feel cool. So even if the person cannot speak, but they are proud fanti, that's enough. Because maybe they were born in America, but their parents made them know that this is where you're from. You cannot be from anywhere else. Nobody will accept you. Your tribe is your tribe. Once they have that pride, but usually it is the being ashamed of connecting because the bridges weren't built right. So the struggle is real, but we have to continue to try through school, through music, through conversations like this, and encouraging everybody that we must preserve and do it as hard as the Chinese are doing.
0: Yeah.
1: Where even if you go to their restaurant, they still have the thing in their language, plus English. And I even heard that some of the Ghanaian companies that work with the Chinese, they send the annual reports to them in Chinese.
0: Wow.
1: And so you need to have somebody from your place who understands. And so I think the intentionality is needed, and the continuous exhibition of pride in identity. And me as an artist, I must carry it around the world too. When I go, when you go to the Grammys, let them know you are an African. When you are among Nigerians or Africans, let them know you are a proud Ghanaian.
0: Yeah.
1: When you are a Ghanaian, let them know you are a proud Voltairean or ever. And that is how it should, the trajectory of things should be. And so we for continue.
0: Yeah. I'm asking this because when you released Volta V, I follow some of the Volta reading media people and bloggers.
1: Yes.
0: Somebody wrote that you are doing Volta V and you are wearing suits.
1: I saw that.
0: It's like, they say, but you people are doing Volta V, like you for wear some, how do you, is it jumper and some?
1: You for wear Jokoto.
0: Jokoto.
1: And then you for hold Ezi, you know Ezi, Tamazi.
0: What's the Tamazi?
1: Tamazi is the...
0: The pipe?
1: The pipe that they put the tobacco
0: in. Yes, yes, yes, yes, yes.
1: Now, the irony of that is the person is encouraging us to have Ezi, but the person is chastising cigar.
0: Yes, yes, yes, yes, yes.
1: I'm like, the older people say, you young people are taking cigar. But back in the village, they all have this thing. So, honestly, the reservations are all welcome.
0: All right.
1: I respect people's opinion in sharing that. But we also had a direction.
0: All right.
1: For the visuals. Mm. We wanted to continue to iron out a stereotype.
0: Mm-hmm.
1: We shouldn't say somebody sells kebab and then somebody say then they come from a certain region.
0: Mm-hmm. Mm-hmm.
1: Because they are equally people from that region who are in the army. There are people from that region who are on radio. We shouldn't say somebody is maybe pulls their trousers to their waist, and somebody says they are from a particular region. And so for me, because the music and the platform is powerful, I also want people to know that an Evoterian or an Ever person can be anything. And so we shouldn't say some particular group of people are murderers. And so we stereotype it that if they say somebody killed, then they must be tribe A or tribe B. And so it's various faces of those people.
0: All right.
1: And so when it comes to the suit, we wanted to show achievement, excellence, reaching a certain height. And respectfully, even Togbi Afede wears suit to Black Excellence Awards. And Otunfo does the same thing. It doesn't make them less of people who represent the heritage. Because when there's a clarion call for wearing all those other things, and you know, the funny thing is that every time somebody made that comment, I take my time to go through their page and I find them wearing a suit. So I usually will screenshot and come and post under the comment, say, oh, Bonsu, you where you say, I for wear this, you know.
0: It will be suit design.
1: And that is why everything, we have traditional weddings. And then when it is time for the white wedding, you wear a suit. And so the identity is also in the gene. It's even in the language you are using to communicate the song. And so I tell everybody that if you feel there are other extensions of the culture you want to exhibit through the song,
0: yeah,
1: take your phone, make a nice video, post it and tag me, I'll repost it.
0: Great.
1: And share it. And so we all are showing all the aspects of being proud of who we are.
0: That's it. That's it. Good afternoon, Kwame Dazi. I am Clastis GH. All I can say is God bless Godfather Adam Suman for always supporting the Ever Creatives. Keep soaring, boss.
1: Yeah,
0: man.
1: Big love to Clastis, and I'll use this platform to promote Clastis. So Clastis is a young YouTuber.
0: Wow.
1: Who has been doing YouTube videos.
0: Wow.
1: Reacting to videos and promoting young talents from the region over the years.
0: Wow.
1: I'm sure over 5 years or more. And so he will reach out to my team for an interview. But my team knew he wasn't ready. So along the line, I saw what he was doing, and he came to me and asked him, what is the one thing that you need that will advance your initiative?
0: Yeah. Yeah.
1: And he said he needed a studio space. So we supported him, and he created a very nice studio space. So I'm super proud, because he didn't squander the money.
0: Woo.
1: He took the money, did a really nice studio space. So guys, check out Clastis GH.
0: Oh, that's great. You helped him to do that.
1: Check out Clastis GH. From last year when we supported him financially, he has done amazing and is continuing to enable the space. So big up Clastis.
0: You know,
1: keep going.
0: He's not the only person who has spoken good of you with regards to helping creatives in the region. Almost every creative from that side I've interviewed, they mention Adam. Does it put some pressure on you to live to a certain level so they still look up to you? Does it put pressure on you?
1: The only pressure it puts on me is that all of you forgive me money.
0: Because it appears everybody looks up to you.
1: Yeah, so I think it's only coming to light. Something that I've done all through my career is only coming to light, because I think now there's social media. There's like, I'll cite a very and I'm saying this with all humility and glory to God. I remember when I came out, one of the early things I did was I reached out to an artist who was also coming up, and what I used to do was every time they booked me for a show, it was also from the region, and they pay me, I'll make him an opener and pay him.
0: So you also contracted him?
1: Yeah.
0: Within your contract.
1: Yeah. So I'll put him on and I'll pay him. And that's something I've done all over the years. Even if anybody goes back to VGMA for the year I opened the VGMA.
0: Yeah.
1: When I won most of the awards that night with Album of the Year.
0: Yeah.
1: Myself and Sheka, we did Kwene, and I'm like, bro, I need to bring you out. I need to make sure I show you. And I need to make sure my team covers everything that will make you do the show. And we did that, and Sheka came out. And so I think now, because of social media, it's coming out. You know, it's coming out, and there's another young boy who is in the region, very, very hardworking. He's a barber. He reached out to us, and then we supported him. Now he has a nice barber shop.
0: Oh.
1: He has put my picture all over. So I think a few weeks ago, he reached out, Taco Money, that he wants my foundation to give him the opportunity for us to go in the streets and find some people and clean them up. And so I'm sure we'll do that.
0: Oh, that's a good one.
1: Yeah, pretty soon. So, and then continuing to Agbeko. And so it's something we do, facilitating videos. Sometimes they come to your home and they just hijack your sneakers for videos, clothing. And it's a beautiful thing to always enable your people and people generally.
0: This one is on the side. You just mentioned Agbeko. How is he doing now?
1: So I haven't spoken to him in a while, but he's with his family because they took him to the region. After we put him in isolation, we wanted him to do 6 months. But I think after 6 weeks, he said he was okay. He wanted to go back to his family. And so my team jumped me on a call with his mother and father. I spoke to them, and I think they also wanted to embark on some spiritual journey. And so we said we only wanted to contribute. And so we think we've done our best.
0: Great.
1: We've footed the bill of everything around the hospital and the facilitation. And so he went back home with his family.
0: Wow.
1: Yeah.
0: God bless you. I have this message from Johnny Hughes of Media General. He says, Ohau is synonymous with three greats, Bendoche Malo. Okay.
1: Yes, Uncle Ben.
0: Okay.
1: Yeah, shouts to Uncle Ben.
0: I get that. This is Joy 99.7 FM, Showbiz A to Z. Edem Kugedem is here with us. He's a Volta V. He's out with a new song called Volta V, which features Enam. And in that video, you did not just do music to promote the language, and you also promoted tourism, tourist sites in there.
1: Mm.

0: more attention and drive more excitement towards those places, because I think that the song is so important and powerful that it should affect other assets of who we are as a people.
1: Sharp.
0: And so we are going to use it heavily to drive tourism, the Blue Waterfalls. You guys will see visuals. You guys will see visuals for Taffy. You guys will see visuals for Mountain Afaja, which I haven't climbed before myself. And I'm wondering why my team is sending me down this journey. You know? So, Abeku Santana, I need energy drink to be able to climb. Yeah, so we are doing all of that just to use the song to drive. If we get a chance, we'll definitely be in Togo to shoot and also connect, because the reactions we've been getting from Togo has been very, very mind-blowing.
1: I love that.
0: And I think that this is a time that internet is connected, that we should assemble a team from Ghana that will just drive from Ghana to Benin and not use a flight and make a stop everywhere and experience life.
1: Okay.
0: Maybe we should, we should partner with Joy.
1: Yeah, tourism.
0: Yeah, we should partner with Joy.
1: Yeah.
0: Take a van, pay for it, get on the road, have vlogs in real time, do interviews in Togo, eat their food, go into Benin, and talk with all the people who feel connected.
1: This matter should have been off air. Eh? You see, there are some people. Oh, but it was said here. If you do one, we catch you.
0: No, I think we should do that.
1: No, it's a good
0: we
1: idea.
0: We should do that.
1: It's a good idea.
0: Yeah, we should.
1: You
0: do
1: see
0: that.
1: How Philip rushed in.
0: Yeah, we should do that, and I think that it will be very, very good. And we can even go into those towns and record songs in real time.
1: Yeah.
0: Yeah, and make it exclusive to maybe a topic that it speaks to, and come back and maybe Joy can release it exclusively. It will be impactful.
1: Awesome. There is a big event coming up on your birthday.
0: Yes.
1: When is your birthday?
0: My birthday is the 20th of May.
1: Ah, you be May born too.
0: I'm a Taurus. There's no other month.
1: I am 18th May.
0: Wow. Come on.
1: I tell you.
0: It makes sense now. It makes sense why you depress people that my neck for Facebook.
1: We be neck presses. Oh, you are 20th May.
0: NPA, Neck Presses Association. Yeah, I'm 20th May, so I'm a Taurus. No, so now, I understand Kwame does even better. Yeah, I understand. That means you there when you cut people off is for life.
1: Mariaku. Bojidi.
0: Guys, if Kwame doesn't cut you off, it's forever. He's a Taurus. The only thing is that his patience is so long.
1: You know that.
0: Yeah, his patience
1: very,
0: is
1: very,
0: so
1: very,
0: long.
1: Very, very long.
0: And I beg you, if you are Kwame's wife,
1: and you are listening,
0: let me tell you this about my brother. He only needs very little things to be happy, so don't think about the big things. He's a Taurus. You know,
1: no, but because you are one, you know us very well.
0: Yes. So, Mrs. Kwame Dazi, just do little things.
1: Yeah.
0: You'll be so
1: that's
0: happy.
1: All.
0: Yeah. And don't think that you can make him jealous. He no care oneself.
1: He don't really care. Really care. Oh, that's beautiful. So, on 20th.
0: Yes, on 20th is a Wednesday.
1: Okay.
0: But on the weekend of the 20th, which is a Saturday.
1: All right.
0: I'm like excited. It's a Vault AV release party.
1: Oh.
0: My birthday celebration.
1: Mm-hmm.
0: And literally my intimate concert in Accra.
1: Oh, wow.
0: Where I'm the only one performing for 2 hours.
1: Whoa.
0: And it's a live band. And I think that people should see me perform with the band for 2 hours. It's going to be...
1: You alone?
0: Alone. And the thing is that I'm going to do a reggae and dancehall catalog, where I do Ghetto Arise, where I do Dromo, where I do Fearful, where I do Go Harder, Power, all the dancehall songs, Muntashe, and then I flip it to very contemporary, where I do Fearful, I do Ode, I do Retoto, I do Girlfriend featuring Raquel.
1: I like that song.
0: I do Girlfriend featuring Raquel, and then we go to mainstream, we do all the Kwene, the Nyejilo over again. So, is really, really going to be packed. And so I'll give away 5 tickets on your show.
1: Oh, now. 0551111997.

0: If you're listening, you want to be at this event. How do you call the event?
1: Adam X.
0: Adam X, which is the Adam Experience.
1: Adam X.
0: It's happening on the weekend. That's 23rd.
1: And the location is the East Garden.
0: East Garden.
1: For those who don't know the East Garden is right on the Boundary Road after the underbridge.
0: Okay.
1: When you're going towards the police station.
0: Okay.
1: So East Garden is there. Literally opposite Starbite, or let me say Vida Cafe.
0: Okay.
1: East Garden is there. Very beautiful place. And so, and the thing is that we start at 2 p.m.
0: All right.
1: Because at 2 p.m., we have Manuel and DJ Lord.
0: All right.
1: On the Adam X sound system.
0: Oh, good.
1: Where they'll start the sound system, and this, the sound system ends at 6, and performance starts at 7, and we close at 11.
0: That's it.
1: Yeah, so it's not going to go into the night.
0: Mm.
1: And so if you want to buy your tickets, you just have to dial *800*
0: mm-hmm.
1: 233 hash.
0: Slow.
1: *800*
0: Good.
1: 233 hash. I take it the last time.
0: The last time, so that I can write it today. Let me write it down. It's very, very important.
1: *800* 233 hash.
0: 233 hash.
1: And then you follow the prompt and you'll be able to buy the ticket for 200 Ghana cedis. Come watch me perform. And if you want to have table reservations, you can also call 0256-744-299.
0: Good.
1: Or 053-58-78988. 053-58-78988. Make your table reservations. 23rd, East Legon, East Garden, 2 p.m. is going to be unbelievable.
0: I love that.
1: And for people who are closer to me, on a Thursday, which is before the show,
0: yeah,
1: I'll be doing a mock-up version of my live band performance at Gazi's studio. And so if you want to watch
0: Mix Master Gazi.
1: Yeah, we are setting up in a compound to do a mock-up. We don't want to do indoor. We want to do it like the show.
0: What time is it?
1: We'll do it around 4 p.m.
0: All right.
1: Yeah, and so
0: that's 21st.
1: Yeah, we'll invite a few friends to come and watch. And definitely, Mataro's brother, Kwame, has to be there.
0: No, I will be there. I'll be there. It's hash, *800*233#.
1: Yes.
0: *800*233#. But Adam is giving out 5 tickets now.
1: Yes, 5 tickets.
0: Okay, please, if you know you can't make it, don't take the ticket. If you know you can't make it, don't take the ticket. Send us a message right now to our WhatsApp number 05. Hey, it's coming already. 0551111997. So you write your name and where you are. You add your number, your phone number to it. You can come for it right away. It will be at the front desk. So just send us your name, where you are texting us from, and your phone number. When you come to the front desk, you show your ID and then you pick up the tickets. It's the Adam X, yeah, happening on 23rd May at East Garden. Okay, all right, East Legon. So please make sure you are there. For those of you who are lucky to have the tickets, you just come for the tickets at the front desk. That's exactly what we are doing. It's Volta V. Volta V. Yeah, Volta V is the song that we are promoting now. It's, coming in already, Lydia.
1: Yeah, and in the meantime, wow. I think I also have to say big up to our event partner, logistics partner, PRG, and then our events partner, NZ. Amazing group of young people that we partnered with VRMG.
0: All right.
1: The future is going to be exciting. I can't wait for people to see, so... Adam X, I'm super excited.
0: Yeah.
1: Let me see all my Volta V's, all my go-getters, everybody who has loved, and all those buying the tickets. I appreciate you. Anybody who is my ex, you are not getting a free ticket.
0: No, but that's unfair. Because even the name of the concert has X in it. No, you have included your
1: exes in it.
0: In the concert.
1: Kwame is a rapper. Bass, my name. Bass.
0: Charlie, so Maybe if I'll find some.
1: Because Kwame has been rhyming, though. If you make it, don't take it.
0: Ah! Oh, you heard that?
1: I heard it.
0: That was unconscious, though. It wasn't intentional. So we are picking five people. Ida, do we have the five already? Okay, so 0551111997. Now, I think we have the five. So Ida is compiling them. In the meantime, though, Adam, you did this song. And I've been asking myself, and what is the meaning of this song? No, no, Kelly.

0: okay, let me ask Adam. Adam, which Mahama are you talking about in this song?
1: I am on my Ibrahim Mahama. So I'm once again, I'm personifying. I am on my Ibrahim Mahama.
0: Okay.
1: I dey my lane. I get my play. I'm on my business. I dey go.
0: Okay.
1: Nothing they concern me. Make money, go a down, pull up in a jet ski.
0: Oh.
1: Fast cars for garage plenty. Rolly for my hand and a polo white tee. I make money, but I don't show myself. I want to make... So I went on a jet ski in a down one time, right? In one of my guys' resorts. And it's Paradisia Highway, so you can check it out. Very cool private resort. When you did this at the other side, nobody will see you. So you can check out Paradisia. So I'm there. I wake up in the morning, and it just hits me that from where I stand, when I see Ibrahim Mahama, he has a really cool personality.
0: Yeah.
1: He's very made, but he's really humble from where I sit. Doesn't show off, helps people. So I think that this is the kind of life that anybody should aspire. So I'm like, you know what? I have to be on my Ibrahim Mahama.
0: Oh.
1: Yeah, so I recorded the song.
0: When I saw the titles, Adam do song give Mahama. Oh, I get it now. So yeah. It wasn't like you were even doing a song, a tribute to him. You were just comparing him, his attributes.
1: Yeah, so the second verse
0: aspirations.
1: Says... Yeah, so the second verse says, waiting they concern me, make money, go a down, pull up on a jet ski. No, the second verse say, you dey search me, you no go find me. You dey search me, you no go find me. Cause my mind dey for the money. Bigger man them know they make noise.
0: Yeah.
1: Link up with Wise and the homeboys. And the person I mentioned that link up with Wise and the homeboys is also a mogul from the region.
0: Oh,
1: who is not known, just goes about his business.
0: I see.
1: Yeah.
0: Has he heard of this song? Has he heard it?
1: I played it for the big sister.
0: All right.
1: Yeah. All right. I don't know if he has heard, but it wasn't even about him hearing.
0: Yeah.
1: It was about me and what are
0: the inspiration.
1: Yeah, the inspiration of just this person who has done so much for himself and the country, but it's always grounded.
0: Okay, 0551111997. We're giving you free tickets. We have three people already. Two more to pick up tickets to Adam X happening on 23rd May at East Garden, East Legon. You can just pick up your tickets here. Three gone. He's given out five. Three gone, two more to go. And so if you're interested, if you want to go, you want to be there, send us your name, where you're texting us from, and then your phone number now, 0551111997. This is Adam's concert, the Adam Experience, happening on 23rd May. It's a birthday party plus release of Volta V, yeah?
1: Yes, it's the Volta V release party.
0: Yeah.
1: My celebration concert.
0: Yeah.
1: And then also performing the live band. So,
0: yeah.
1: Everybody, shouts to Maima also watching.
0: Beautiful.
1: And so I'm inviting everybody, come out. Let's have fun. Every Volta V, every go getter. Every lover of music, it will be insane. And also, if you're a Taurus, but you have a small budget for your birthday celebration, then buy the ticket and come. You can join me.
0: Sharp. We do it together.
1: Yeah. And then we will cut the cake.
0: Yeah. We do it together. Go get them. Okay. So there is a message here from an official from UNESCO, my man from UNESCO, in charge of culture. Mr. Carl Ampa, he's listening. He said the song Vota V is a very it's a very nice song. He has sent in this message.
1: Wow, thank you.
0: Yeah. Before you go, though, you know, the creative industry and the tourism space, the betterment, the improvement of this space depends on policy making and all that.
1: Yes.
0: And we've seen some politicians or some people in governance, you know, championing various causes to help this industry.
1: Yes.
0: We've seen Kwame A Plus doing that for the Gomwa people.
1: Yes.
0: We've seen Dr. Amwakwenhene doing that for Ashanti region.
1: Yes.
0: We've seen Edem Agbana doing it for the Ketu North people. What do you make of these things they're doing?
1: I think that it's very important how It's very important, and I think people need to understand the kind of impact that is. I remember we did Edenfest in Keta in one of the years. And then in the morning, I woke up from Aborigines Beach Resort.
0: All right.
1: And then an older lady called me and said, Vinya, akpeno. Akpeno boneva wo. Mivaji hafia. Because lenyagbema nyemajeng azadeka 500 Ghana po.
0: What's the meaning of that?
1: So what she's saying is that she's never sold to the tune of 500 Ghana at a go in an evening before. Right? She sells what we call granite and maize put together.
0: All right.
1: Yeah, right? And so because we did Edenfest and all of them were in the enclave and people needed something to eat, she was able to make 500 Ghana in a night. For somebody, it is nothing. But for that woman who will put that granite by the road and sit from morning to evening and only get people to buy 30 Ghana worth, it was so much. And that spoke so much to me because we are seeing it as a concert, but it's enabling an ecosystem of traders, micro sellers, petty traders, bikers are carrying people from villages and bringing them to be making money. Those bikers will have to buy fuel from the stations in the area. We're also using the platform to sensitize people on to stop sand winning, to stop open defecation. And so there are so many angles to this initiatives that A Plus is doing, that Edem Agbana, that myself and the team, we do so much that it has to continue. That aside, there are a number of other things that happen in the creative space.
0: Right.
1: I took Reg Rockstone, Ya Pono, Miss V, Kaki, and a host of others to the region for Edenfest. The following year, I took Kenata, I took EL.
0: Wow.
1: And this is how some of the boys in the region who didn't have access to them were able to connect backstage. Because in Accra, it might be difficult to access them. But we bring them to the region. So it also has a way of building bridges. It also brings sometimes the mentors that these people look up to in this Gomoa and Ketu North direct with the people they look up to. And that can linger on in 20 years. That child who was in the crowd watching becomes a star. So it has a very long-term effect, short-term effect. And I think that it's something we have to continue to do intentionally.
0: Wow.
1: Yeah.
0: Great one there. Thank you so much, Adam.
1: Thank you.
0: But
1: thank
0: before you go, any final message before we get ready for the birthday? But before you drop that message, kindly scroll. Let me read the... Okay, so we have Tony Awuve from North Carnegie. He's won a ticket from Adam. Go get him for the Adam X concert. Lydia Summer Hayes Dodu. And my husband is Bernard Dodu. Okay, so are you coming with your husband? You have one ticket. And so one person. Okay, so the other person will buy. Okay, all right. So, Lydia, we have Emmanuel from Dansuman. We have Francis from Accra. And then at last one, do we have four or five? One, two, three, four. Okay, four, All right. And that last one. Okay. So thank you so much, Adam. Before you go, your final words.
1: My final words. Thank you to everybody who is listening. Thank you to everybody who is streaming. Volta V, continue to support and to push. Be a Volta V so true and true that you exude excellence everywhere you go, and respect everybody. Thank you to NZ Events, PRG, and a big love to Ewe Girl, who is also coming for the concert.
0: All right.
1: I appreciate it. Shouts to the entire team and to the multimedia team. Thank you guys so much for having me.
0: Before you go, I want to ask...
1: And apologies to the Hits FM team. We couldn't make it the other day.
0: On Tuesday.
1: Yes, it's nothing like the team from VRMG, so we apologize for that.
0: All right.
1: Yes.
0: My uncle is here. You've already greeted him. But I just want to ask him if he has had any encounter with a Volta V before.
2: Volta V?
0: Madakwe.
2: Kwame.
0: My uncle.
2: Don't take me
0: to your Hades.
2: Exactly.
1: Not Hades. He had an Ewe girl. Uncle had an Ewe girl. You don't know this.
2: Do you know her?
1: Uncle,
2: do you know her, Adam?
1: I'm sure she's called Selassie of Africa.
0: Uncle Ken.
1: Uncle Ken likes peace, so he will take a girl called Papa. He will take.
2: Kwame.
0: Yes, Uncle.
2: Come across of him. I tell you. Don't. Because there are people out there who know my background.
0: Oh, okay.
2: So,
0: okay.
2: Please.
1: And Famin Kososhim. I love Famin Koho.
2: But you know something? I don't need to hear anything new about Adam.
0: Yes.
2: I've met him a couple of times. I even have pictures with him when he came on our show a couple of years ago.
0: Yeah.
2: Or something of that nature. And I followed him. He's brilliant.
0: Very.
2: He has a mind of his own.
0: Very.
2: And he's somebody I really like. I know that his feet are on the ground, and he knows what he's about.
0: Yeah,
2: I was very excited when I heard that the two of you are Taurians as well.
0: Yeah, we are.
2: I see. Adam just happened to hit the barrier to move from a Taurian to an Aries. Because you said your birthday is on the 20th. Yes.
0: Okay, so he...
2: That's when the Taurian end.
1: Okay.
0: Okay, so he
1: so
0: missed...
1: From 21st,
2: he from 21st
1: to the Aries.
2: Yes.
0: True, that's true. Yeah.
1: Yeah.
0: Yeah.
2: I'm a Taurian.
1: I'm glad we are not Aries, because I have one crazy Aries friend.
0: You might have a trait of them.
2: Who? Adam.
0: No, Adam, I mean.
2: Yeah.
0: Considering the 20th.
2: Adam, what did you say?
1: No, I wasn't born at midnight.
2: What did you say were the traits of a Taurian? You mentioned a few things.
1: I said, one, if you think... No, I wasn't talking
2: and
1: about...
2: Advising Kwame.
1: Yeah, I said he likes the simple things in life.
2: Correct. Correct about Taurians.
1: And I also said that... He's very patient, and when he cuts you off, it's forever.
2: One
0: that's all
2: step too hard on his foot, then he can jigger. That's also true about the Taurus.
1: Oh yeah, and Madame Kwame is also romantic.
0: Oh, very, very.
2: Another trait.
0: One shout.
2: You know, so I didn't know Kwame was a Taurian. When is your birthday?
0: 18th May.
2: Oh, coming soon.
0: Yeah, coming soon.
2: Nice
0: so,
2: one. Nice.
0: I know my uncle would do something for me. So
2: no, we should. Yeah. We all should.
1: Uncle Ken.
2: We all should. So, Adam, please keep doing what you do.
1: Thank you, Uncle Ken. Thank you.
2: Please keep doing what you do. Don't let the distractions on the social media streets worry you.
1: Thank you.
2: I know you don't let them get to you that much.
1: Yes.
2: You know. So just keep at what you do.
1: Thank you.
2: You'll be more successful
1: in the years to come. Thank you.
0: I will come with Uncle Ken to Adam X.
1: Yes, yeah. Uncle Ken.
0: We will be there.
1: Yeah.
2: We should.
0: I will follow him to the place.
1: Yeah, so that Uncle Ken can come and review. No, so that he can review my live band performance.
2: Uh-huh. Yes.
1: That would be very important for me.
2: I would want to.
1: Yeah, that would be important for me. It's the coming Saturday.
0: Yeah. Thank you so much, Adam, for coming. See you on Saturday, 23rd May at Adam X. Thank you.

0: Over 1,900 matches brought us to the football finals month. But history doesn't care about the journey. It only remembers how it ends. The Premier League, Betway Prem, UEFA Champions League, Serie A, La Liga and more. 8 trophies, 1 month of mayhem to decide them all. 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It's on.
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10: Joy 99.7 just gone by that interview with Adam Cook-Gedem. And he's celebrating his birthday on 20th May. On 23rd, he's having the Adam X concert. Birthday celebration, Volta V unveiling at his concert. All right, coming up is Music Lab. Music Lab. And today we are reviewing the performances of the Telecel Ghana Music Awards. We have a lot of them here. Dana Hamilton, Ophorian Ponsan, Wendy Shea, Medical. The Ophorian Ponsan one is a tribute, yeah. Ophorian Ponsan and friends. Kofi Kinata, Blacko, Samini, Enam, Lumba, yeah. A Lumba tribute is there, yeah, in the PSA. But we will try to play some of the performances, not all, and then get deeper into the conversation here. Already I have Beat Menace, I have U Beat, I have Uncle Ken. Lifeson is joining in a moment. In the meantime, when was the last time you actually enjoyed standing in a queue? Nobody likes that. Whether it's at the bank or the grocery store, nobody has time for that. And that is exactly why I'm loving this new move from MTN. If you've been waiting to switch to an eSIM, you know that digital SIM that's built into your phone, so you don't need that little plastic card. 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Talking about the Black Stars and the World Cup, we're going to the World Cup. We'll be going to the US. And there are some friends in the US who are welcoming the Black Stars and the supporters, everybody going there to support the Black Stars in a grand style. Yeah, His Royal Grey, Chief Charles, and then Dr. G Love, G Man, and friends. Felix Owusu is in there, X-Do, Manny Hover, Wuta Kobi, Kwame, Neil King, Duke Thompson, Kwesi Rosie, Reverend Graceman, and then C-Man. They have done a song. They have done a rendition of G-Man's High Life in G Major. This one, they're saying that it's Black Stars in G Major. Black Stars in G Major. Beautiful composition. Chief Charles and the friends here with this one.

0: what starts in G Major came to me as an idea on the need, I thought, to create a welcoming anthem as musicians or artists who reside here in America to welcome the Black Stars to the FIFA 2026 World Cup. Proverbially, as we say in Ghana, we're welcoming people. And in Ghana, when you're expecting a visitor, you put your house together. And I thought that as Ghanaians residents in America, we haven't really lost our culture. We still have the nurturedness that we're giving us. And so I thought that we might welcome the Black Stars in a very big and different way. And so I thought of putting together musicians or artists that reside here to create an anthem. And as I ponder what that could be, High Life in G Major lent itself to me, and it was really easy to get in touch with G-Man. The reason for choosing that song, I believe it's a big song in Ghana. It's a tune that almost everybody can recognize instantaneously once it goes on. So I, you know, substituted the lyrics. I go to his studio. I got in touch with him really through his senior brother, Pastor Ray, who is also a pastor of mine, and pitched the idea to him. He immediately bought into the idea. We did the hook. I got in touch with Don D and Hashim. Both of these guys work with musicians here in America because they're the organizers of Ghana Music Awards and Ghana Entertainment Awards. So it was really easy to get all the artists, or, you know, as many artists as they could get to, you know, bring in a verse. So we created this anthem. The name really was suggested by G-Man. Obviously, the original is High Life in G Major. So we thought that would G Major the Black Stars, first Black Stars in G Major.
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0: G-Man's High Life in G Major, originally done by Wally Badaru. Thank you very much, Honorable Mark Okrekumante. Honorable. In the meantime, we're getting ready for Music Lab. On Saturday, we were at the Grand Arena of the Conference Center. Some of us were there. I was there. Beat was there. Beat Menace. Uncle Ken. Yes, Uncle Ken.
1: I want to beg your producer.
0: Yes, please.
1: Before we get into this conversation.
0: Yes, please.
1: This particular information that you put out.
0: Yes, please.
1: To the public.
0: Yes, please.
1: About the
0: G-Man song.
1: G-Man song.
0: Yeah.
1: Covered by, what's the guy's name? Chief Charles.
0: Yes.
1: Covered
0: yes.
1: by Chief Charles.
0: And friends.
1: And you mentioned Wally Badaru.
0: Yes, please.
1: As the originator of the song.
0: Yes, please.
1: Yes. Wally did this song way back in 1984.
0: 84.
1: Okay. Like Okekumante had just
0: said. Yeah.
1: Wally ancestors were from Benin,
0: mm-hmm.
1: but he was regarded as a French citizen because he moved to France and lived there for so long. And Wally back in the 80s was a huge producer of music and a songwriter,
0: mm-hmm.
1: you know. So Wally's song, when it was released in 1984, was titled High Life.
0: High Life?
1: High Life. Mm-hmm. That was the title of Wally's song. Back in 1984, G-Man sampled and decided to call it High Life in G Major.
2: In fact, I don't even consider it a sample.
1: Okay,
0: an interpolation.
2: It's a cover.
0: A cover. Okay.
1: Yeah. And it's an absolute cover. Yes.
2: Ditto. You know what I mean?
1: You know. So people out there need to know. You put it out there, but it did not sound deep enough.
0: Exactly. Yeah. Because, you know, you made it deeper.
1: Yes.
0: Yeah. Thank you, Uncle Ken and Okrekumante, for giving us that deep background to the song. Now let's get to Grand Arena. Uncle Ken, you were not there.
1: No.
0: Why?
1: I wasn't. Kwame Nansen, you know, having a meal, I am very strict with the times I have a meal. That is, I have been told by doctors to have a meal before 7 p.m.
0: Okay.
1: My last meal of the day.
0: Okay.
1: Before 7 p.m. So sometimes when you have a meal just before 7, 6 o'clock, maybe 6:30, you sit down, you want to watch a few things on TV, and then you drift off. So going out these days has become very cumbersome for me. You know, and to tell you the truth, I even like it because I prefer to stay in than hang out. That's me. I prefer to stay in than hang out. And I've got my phones, my television, my music. Whichever I choose to entertain myself with, I enjoy that more than going out and getting my drink spiked, or for that matter, you know. So I didn't go. But I watched because I knew that our able producer was going to put me in a fix.
0: Yes.
1: He takes it for granted that I follow all matters entertainment.
0: Sometimes I'm surprised how you do that.
1: No, because he makes me do it.
0: Okay.
1: He won't tell you to do it, but then he will call you and say, we are discussing this. You know, he won't even ask whether you do. He takes it for granted that you know about it. So I decided to take time out. I had a bottle of something nice beside me, you know, and I watched through. A lot has been said this week about, you know, the negatives and the positives. I don't want to go deep into those things about red carpet, about this. We've heard enough. I was very happy when he called me and he said, today we want to concentrate
0: on the performances.
1: On the performances.
0: Beautiful.
1: Of the musicians, which is what I like to see. You know, so
3: we,
1: I'm very happy.
3: We knew what you like.
1: Oh, Jawasi.
3: We knew it.
1: So I was very happy, you know, but I must say something.
0: Yes, please say.
1: I must commend Charterhouse.
0: Okay.
1: amidst all the turbulence that they went through prior to this event. We sat here about a couple of weeks before the event, and we were talking about not even sure where it was going to happen and all that. And for them to be able to pull it off within a few days, it was not even a week. It was days.
0: Yes, because they had the announcement, they had information, I think the week, that particular week.
1: Yes, the particular week.
0: So sometime Monday or Tuesday.
1: I think we should cut them some slack. It's true, it's been 27 years of the event, and everybody would have wished it was up there in the skies. That we all wish. But the problems they go through, and being able to put that event up on Saturday, I commend them for the effort. The effort that went into putting the event on should be commended. You know, there could be faults here and there. But overall, I say the people who went enjoyed themselves.
0: Yes, we did.
1: That is what I've heard so far. I didn't go. Back home, we had challenges with sound and even visuals sometimes on the screens, you know. And that is where that's where I get a bit worried. Because we've complained about television production for the awards for so long. Because if you're going to put the awards on television to a worldwide audience, it needs to be better. Because we've seen others do it. I sat here the other time when we were talking about, I can't even remember, and we mentioned where the Oscars are held the capacity
0: the same
1: that they
0: day
1: have.
0: We had a discussion. Yeah.
1: But when they want to host the Oscars, they reduce the capacity so that their technical requirements can fit into the TV production that they want to put out to the world. That's what happens. Unfortunately, it doesn't happen this way in our space. And I think that's what we need to look at.
0: Okay.
1: If we want audiences who can't get into the auditorium to also have the experience.
0: Yeah, sure.
1: Because I realize that people who go to the auditorium sometimes come out and tell us, oh, but the sound was good, oh. This was good, oh. But then me sitting at home, I was not feeling it that way. So that's what I have to say about the event.
0: Awesome.
1: In general.
0: Thank you very much, Uncle Keng. So everybody will do like 2-3 minutes initial comments on the entire award scheme. Then we get into the performances better. Music Lab on Showbiz A to Z on Joy 99.7 FM. Austin Wood is on Zoom. Let me say hi to him. Austin.
3: Good evening to everybody in the studio, Kwame.
1: Hey, Austin.
0: How are you doing?
3: I'm well, and yourself, Uncle Ken?
0: We're doing amazing here. Beat.
3: Yeah, thanks to you for inviting me as well.
0: Great. All right. So, and that said, okay, let me come to you, Beat. You, Beat, you were not in the auditorium.
4: No, I wasn't.
0: So you watched from home?
4: From home. Yes.
0: Okay. So in 2-3 minutes, your general impression of this year's event?
4: The stage looked good, but I heard even from the auditorium, it looked dark. I don't know how between us who...
0: The stage in the auditorium?
4: Yeah, the stage. Yeah. The entire place looked dark. But the performances, I would say... they tried, but there are things we're going to discuss, and it's not about Chata House or the production.
0: Yeah, okay.
4: Yes, but in totality, I think it was a success. Everything went on smoothly, and people performed. And we at home, we'll talk about how we enjoyed it.
0: Shout.
4: Yes, and how we saw it.
0: Awesome. Leipzig, were you there?
5: No, I wasn't.
0: But you watched?
5: Yeah, I watched.
0: How did you feel watching from home or at home?
5: I really enjoyed the production.
0: Okay.
5: But my challenge was the timing, the duration.
0: Oh, how long we spent there?
5: Yes, the duration for the event.
0: We prepared before going, no.
5: But like, it's an award show. It's not a musical event.
6: An all-night service.
5: Yes. It's an award show, not a musical event. Even a musical event shouldn't go to that extent. Okay, people would feel tired and all that, and it's late too.
0: All right,
5: we are in Ghana, and there are other people who could equally jump in to worry people as well. Do you get it? But my problem, my challenge was the timing.
0: Okay,
5: I felt that the red carpet took a longer duration, and as well the main event also took a longer duration. And if you compare this year's to last year's, you could tell that this year the time was, even the duration that was used for the event was longer than that of last year.
0: Okay,
5: so I think almost everyone is talking about the time. So I would plead with Charterhouse with respect to the duration for the event.
0: Yeah.
5: 2 hours, okay. A maximum 3 o'clock.
0: Yeah. You think can be done? Even performances alone can take more than an hour.
5: Oh, the performances, no. What's the main thing that's the, like, some of the things that drag the performances are the fact that microphones are not working and the MCs are talking too much. Unnecessary things.
0: You see sometimes when you see the MC or the host talking, and there's something,
5: it means there's something happening. Exactly. that is
0: so they tell you,
5: exactly.
0: keep talking.
5: You see, and I felt that some of the interviews they did
0: on the side stage,
5: it's not, the red carpet was meant for that.
0: Okay,
5: so if that session has ended, let's go to the awards and the,
0: you know, the stage was won, and they needed to clear the stage, set up for maybe a next performance or the next activity to be done. So sometimes, like, they use that to buy time as well.
1: So this matter of performances,
0: yes please,
1: that you said that the performances can take about an hour or something, you know, do we have to have all the performances that we have on the night?
5: Exactly.
0: Okay.
1: Do we?
0: I don't know.
1: Is it compulsory to have so many performances that will drag the event? It's an awards show, for Christ's sake. It's not a concert.
0: It's a music awards show.
1: Yes, but it is not a concert. It is not a concert to come and sit down and listen to people perform. So if we script it properly, we can get a tight...
0: Yeah.
1: Component of musicians performing and cut down on the time wasted for the night.
4: They already had jam.
1: Yes.
4: The Dominique's jam and all that.
1: Yes, so. We've had the jams.
5: Yes.
0: How many minutes do you think is ideal for one performance?
1: Look, I read something about Dan Hamilton doing 5 songs in 6 minutes.
0: A mashup.
1: Sure. A mashup.
0: Yeah.
1: Perfect. Perfect. Cut down on the artists and then give each one the 5 minutes and a tight mashup of their songs that we know. Everybody will be satisfied.
0: Mm.
1: It is not a concert.
5: That's true.
0: All right. Beat Menace.
6: Yes, sir.
0: Your general impression.
6: I don't know where to begin. However.
1: Technical. Man.
6: Everything that happened, everything that we've seen happen over the years speaks to a much larger issue.
1: Mm-hmm.
6: And I find it frankly worrying, especially most recently, that Charterhouse keeps getting the heat. Okay. I believe as the conversation progresses, I'll tackle it from different angles. But the fact that even Charterhouse has to bear the brunt of a lack of a proper venue as a country is problematic. Also, call it what you want, you know, say all there is to say. I don't know too many things that have worked consistently for 27 years in the music sector in Ghana. They are worth commending. Especially given the unique challenges we have in Ghana. And the fact that, yes, I guess to a certain degree they are to blame. because it's been consistent over the years, right? However, Charterhouse as an entity commissions professionals and pays them to undertake certain jobs and responsibilities. Why aren't we calling those people out?
1: Because we don't know them.
6: Perhaps this is just a symptom of a much deeper rooted problem, that we do not have properly skilled personnel in the creative sector. We saw Global Citizen and all these big productions happen in Ghana. Everything worked like clockwork. Yes, there were local people on the teams, but they reported
1: the direction they got.
6: They got professional direction. They had ample time to prepare. Charlie, the Global Citizen thing at was it the Independence? They started setting up 2 weeks before 2 weeks before the event. Look at what Charterhouse went through to secure the venue.
1: Right.
6: And people were like, you guys have existed for 27 years.
1: No.
6: Why don't you have your own auditorium?
1: Yeah.
6: You see. It's trying to put the cart before the horse. But even the Grand Arena, somebody whispered in the grapevine, I don't know the details about it, that they played a role in the establishing of that venue.
1: They own it.
6: As they did the Palms, which was the alternative.
1: Don't they own the Grand Arena?
0: I don't know the details of that. All I know is they were in charge of the management. But the Grand Arena, hasn't it been there for some time now?
1: Yeah.
0: Earlier than they started doing the Ghana Music Awards there?
6: I don't know the details.
0: I think we need to find out.
6: But the mere fact
0: in
6: that...
0: In terms of ownership or the management of the place, I think
6: either
0: we need to find out.
6: Yeah. Right?
0: All right.
6: It's still a good look because they have invested in the space they operate in.
0: Yeah.
6: You know, as a partial solution to a problem that exists.
0: Yeah.
6: You see, we need to start identifying what the real issues are and stop being sensational and emotional about certain things.
0: Right.
6: Right?
0: Yeah.
6: Now,

0: Wow. When it comes to artist development, there are three pillars in music, in the music industry. There's recorded music, there's music publishing, or the publishing of music, and there's the live music industry.
1: Mm.
0: Obviously, we know we have an issue when it comes to publishing or understanding IP and how it's exploited and how rights owners get remunerated, right, for the exploitation of their works. We certainly know that we have a long way to go when it comes to live performances.
1: Mm-hmm.
0: So it is obviously clear that we have focused on the recorded music aspect of the music sector. I won't use the word industry yet. And left the other two. We'll come to it, but if you take an artist like Lazmid,
1: yeah,
0: he reminded me of what we used to do in senior secondary school. Entertainment on Saturday.
2: Yeah.
0: It was ridiculous. What is his team doing? Do you understand?
1: Yeah.
0: So this is not a Charterhouse problem per se. Now, because they exist and work in a sector that has issues, they would naturally inherit some of those issues. And it doesn't become a Charterhouse problem. I remember I was sitting with a group of friends some time back, and a friend said, Charterhouse people say if they bore me, and the TGMA say if they should be projecting high life music more, they should be responsible for protecting high life music. And I said, this is very pedestrian. It's a ridiculous statement you're making. So why do we have a Ministry of Tourism, Arts and Culture? Why do we have the Ghana Languages Bureau of Ghana Languages? You know, why do we have the Folklore Board? Why do we have all of these institutions? Do you understand? Like, there are a lot of issues I think as a people we do not really understand, and we just get too emotional.
1: Don't you think TGMA can start an agenda by saying, okay, maybe you want to put some premium on high life music and make it more competitive and attractive?
0: Absolutely, they can, but it's not their responsibility to do so. Okay, it starts with a properly drafted policy on culture. That's where it begins. Yeah. If not, you're just trying to polish a turd, really. You understand? It won't be sustainable. You know? So I think I've set the tone for today's conversation.
1: Exactly.
0: There's a lot to be said.
1: Yeah.
0: And people should give Charterhouse a break. I would only blame Charterhouse because they keep putting themselves in a position where certain things, you know, keeps repeating. But then maybe they might make an argument that, okay, for next year's event, we are going to bring this production company from London or wherever to come, you know, give us something crazy. But all be budget.
1: You don't think we can get the resources here in Ghana? Human,
0: you see,
1: infrastructure?
0: I'll answer your question as we go along.
1: Okay.
0: Because your question is a simple one to answer, but mm-hmm. it's not an easy one.
1: Okay.
0: I'll tell you something. So for about a decade, I was crazy into events. You know, I did quite a few bits for some of these artists who came to town. Sona Jubate, Dobe Naore, Fatoumata Diawara, you know, all of these. On one occasion, there was a dress rehearsal because we insisted it was necessary. Everything went according to plan. On the D-Day, the lighting person was supposed to follow a cue
1: mm-hmm.
0: and, you know, trigger one particular light. Because there was a dedicated, you know, they had planned the lighting design. It was very meticulously planned. Then we realized the console, one of the light consoles, had gone dead. We looked back, one of the tech people had unplugged it and he was charging his phone. And you say OBC. I'm an audio engineer. UBIT is an audio engineer. In certain parts of the world, when you're on the job, you for quench your phone. Your phone shouldn't even be on. Okay?
1: Mm-hmm.
0: Then there's a thing of curation. You don't just turn on moving head lighting. And in Ghana, most of our events, you just see the

0: lights, right? And in certain parts of the country, yes, certain parts of the world, where you need to do stuff like that, you even need to put a disclaimer before that begins.
1: Sure.
0: Because it can trigger epileptic seizures and things like that, right? And then an artist comes on stage, I think medical, came on stage with a bike. The people who were in charge of lighting messed up that performance. He came on a bike, the backstage, right, the background, the lights were dead, so you couldn't even see the bike. So why did he come with a bike? He should have just been asked off, right? When you study production and stuff, there's a basic fundamental rule that transcends all the creative arts. If there are certain elements you can sacrifice without it affecting the overall performance, scrap it. It means it's not meant to be there. You don't do it just because.
1: Wow.
2: Just because.
1: We'll get into the performances. Austin, let's take your bite on your assessment of the entire award ceremony before we get into the performances.
3: Thank you very much, Kwame. I think that when you start from the first line of production, which was the red carpet, let us go back a few years. When we started complaining about the red carpet being delaying, Charter House released a statement and told us how they will fix it. They have not been able to fix it. It is not me you blame. If they had not told us back then that celebrities were delaying and were not coming, and media had not asked them, how do you fix that? And they giving us a solution to that. Nobody would have complained last week. If it keeps happening, and since red carpet became part of the production and became the first line, and every year we keep complaining about the red carpet production affecting the main event, and you tell us you fix it and you have not fixed it, I found it problematic. One thing I have also realized is, you see, because a media house is an official partner, there is this tendency to expose their presenters in every line of production. And that is why we had them on the red carpet. You see, if Charter House should be producing the red carpet, because at a point in time, right, I cringed at some of the questions that were being asked those who were on the red carpet. How do you ask a musician that, if you had the opportunity to delete every song on your playlist and listen to one, which one will it be? All these things, a producer, a director should be directing. Yes, we'll be free if you say, may a red carpet was made, may questions say, go. Again, Uncle Ken said something, and I agree perfectly, and I raised it on Joy FM 3 years ago. I don't think they necessarily factor those of us who watch at home on TV and our comfort, we enjoying it, into the scheme of things. I don't think so. Because why do we complain? And people at the event are saying, what you people are complaining? We did not see those things there. The mic was not well. This was not that. We did not experience that in the auditorium. Why does that have to happen? Then again, the darkness. I don't know if it was Beatmaness or UP2 was saying it. I don't know. There is darkness at every TGME. There is darkness. And at a point in time, I was like, is it my TV settings? And I believe that what was just said about medical's thing epitomizes the darkness. I did not know what was going on stage at that particular point in time. Then I realized that a bike or something was coming. Kwame, I'm saying this. We have identified a problem that we need to fill gaps when we are changing from one set to another, when there is a technical hitch. And the solution was to have that interview. Was it the best? Was it a solution? Yes. They identified the problem and they wanted to fix the problem. Was the solution the best with the benefit of hindsight? I don't think so. Because Giovanni was even dragging an he wanted people to laugh at what Dr. Laiki would say. And it was not coming because his kind of comedy is not suited for that. So he was still, it was just going on. At what point would the director say, no, this is not working? Why should Ochame Kwame be interviewed there when there is a red carpet, like the third gentleman in the studio was saying? So they found a solution to a problem before Kwame Sefakai always fixed the MC issue. So we never had MC issues the first 10 years until when MTN was sponsor and decided to bring Samini as MC, the worst we have had. Again, DJ Black was also fixing some of the challenges with the breaks and all that. This time, we are not feeling it that way. But overall, for me, watching it live, I had reservations. I had issues. But going back again in the comfort of no pressure, of nothing, and watching it, I think it was good. I know.
1: Oh, wow.
3: Yes. I have gone back because, like Uncle Ken was saying, you and your producer will tell you this is what we are doing. So I said, okay, let me go and watch it. Going back, I think that it was very, very good for me because some of the things I missed, some of the challenges, I know we'll talk about that, but I thought that Kofi Kinate's problem with the microphone and the, you know, we have it. Every person who stars Ghana Music Awards, there is a microphone challenge, the first performer. So I thought that Kofi Kinate's had affected others. But I've gone back to listen, and I realized that aside Kofi Kinate, we will not get more than 5% of the performances being affected by the microphone. It also depends on we who watch from various sources. Kwame, that is where TV production will come in. The technical people help me. How come the feed, the sound quality, the picture quality and pictures you get on TV3, TV set, is different from what you get from TV3 social media platforms, which was also different from what you got from the Chatterhouse Live platform on YouTube? How did that happen? I don't know, because I've watched performances on all these three different media, and they sound different. They look different. So how did that happen? Was there not a clean feed that was given, which was sourced and all that? Chatterhouse would have to come and tell us why that happened. It might not even be their problem. It might be the people who were transmitting and these technical issues. But for me, I think that there has been an improvement. They tried to fix some of the challenges we've complained about as affecting the award scheme. Did their solution work? Some, with the benefit of hindsight, I think did not work perfectly on the night. But I believe that identifying that there was a problem, looking for possible solutions, moving on, we would be able to fix some of these things. But I think, lastly, Kwame, doing something for this long, right, some of these challenges, we should have been able to fix them once and for all. Because since Kwame Sefakai was no more an MC, we have had problems with MCs. Why haven't we been able to fix it? What is our challenge? What is it? I don't get it. Since we started Red Carpet as part of production, why are the Red Carpet hosts always not up to task? Why? What is it? We need to find answers to these things.
1: Well, thank you. We shall find answers to all these things. Thank you, Austin, the controversial Wood. Music Lab on Showbiz A to Z, 055-111-1997. Our WhatsApp number, you can send in your thoughts right now. We are reviewing the Telecel Ghana Music Awards, 27th edition, but we are reviewing the performances today. Let's start with the very first performance on the night, Enam.

0: All right, and that's Enam performing at the Telecel Ghana Music Awards last Saturday at the Grand Arena. Enam. Enam. Yes, Enam. That is Enam.
1: What does it mean in heaven?
0: I don't know.
1: You don't know?
0: Enam. Mm. He has given it to me. Enam. Okay, that's what I know. That's what I think it is.
1: Oh, okay. Was she the artist Ogedem talking about?
0: Yes, she's the one. The same person.
1: I saw her performance, her opening act. She was the opening act, wasn't
0: yes.
1: she? Yes. And I was very impressed.
0: Yeah.
1: The timbre of the voice.
0: Good.
2: Mm-hmm.
1: Right?
0: Yeah.
1: And I thought it was beautiful. That's all I have to say. She has to go places.
0: Beautiful.
1: As far as I'm concerned.
0: Beautiful. Leibson.
3: Yes, sir. So, honestly, that was the first time I heard.
0: Wow.
3: Enam.
0: Wow. Mm-hmm.
3: And I was so much impressed. She has the confidence. I don't know what she's been doing, but she has the confidence. And she was able to sync with the instrumentations that were being played. But as we were saying earlier, the only thing that could make me say that her performance was a bit down there was because of the production, the microphone. Because it could get to a time you could feel that the lead microphone, the sound had come down.
1: Throughout the performances.
3: Exactly. Like
1: that was throughout the performances.
3: Come down. And I was checking, when I was coming, I was checking from her page. I realized the first song, she had posted it.
0: Okay.
3: The performance.
0: Mm. Okay.
3: But she had
1: edited.
3: Added the original,
0: Sound.
3: Sound.
0: Okay.
3: So it means after listening to the production.
0: She noticed.
3: Yes. She didn't like it. That is the problem.
0: Wow.
3: Do you get it? She didn't like it. So as for her crafts, I have nothing to say
0: Amazing.
3: About it, honestly. She's very good and
1: good lady.
3: I like how she's using the ever to sing and all that. And I believe in no time she would be heard out there, honestly.
0: All right.
3: Thank you.
0: All right, thank you, Leibson. You beat the sound people. The sound people.
1: Kwame, my first time meeting you beat.
0: True.
1: Minimno.
0: That's you beat.
1: But he told me something that has gladdened my heart.
0: Okay.
1: He says he listens to me religiously.
0: Yeah. Are you surprised?
1: No. Because he is who he is.
0: Yes.
1: And if you are who you are, you have to listen
0: of course.
1: To good music.
0: Yeah, of course.
2: I could guess this.
0: Yeah. I'm okay. Oh wow. Oh yeah. You
2: I didn't get to watch the opening.
0: Okay.
2: But from what you played,
0: yeah.
2: I can tell she used the backing track.
0: Okay.
2: The BVs that came were recorded.
0: Okay.
2: That is why I think she was able to add the original
1: song
2: to it.
1: Okay.
2: So she's good.
0: Very.
2: She's a potential good singer coming up.
0: Yeah.
2: But I think she still needs to practice some more and register her voice.
1: That's what Beats was saying.
2: Yes,
1: because
2: she's good. But then
1: do it all the time.
2: A good vocalist would never have issues with a bad mic. They always sound good in any microphone. A good vocalist. So when the
0: microphone is not giving you the clarity that
2: when you register your voice, like Amachi Dede, you never go wrong.
0: Going to India.
2: His voice is registered. You know, so I think that's what she will get there because she's ready for it.
0: Yeah,
2: she just needs to practice.
0: She won Best Female Vocal Performance Award on that.
2: Yeah, she's good.
0: Yeah,
2: but you realize that when the BVs went off, she sounded
1: a bit
2: alone. Yes,
0: yeah,
2: so she'll get there and she has the potential. You
0: know? Amazing.
2: Yeah.
0: Beat Menace.
4: Yes, sir.
0: Mm-hmm.
4: Oh, I'm a big fan of Enam.
0: Yeah.
4: Mm. I know she has been in the space for quite some time. She did some singing with Neil Lanty, I believe, before taking a detour.
1: Oh, okay.
4: I love the performance. I hear what U-Beat said. The microphone is an instrument.
1: Mm. Mm.
4: And one thing I tell every artist, if you want to be a performer, own your own microphone.
1: Right.
4: So you get to rehearse and practice without having to only rehearse when you've been booked for a show.
2: Mm-hmm.
4: There's a reason why, pound for pound, regardless of all the technical hitches, the best performers were always a gospel act.
1: Mm.
4: Why? Because they perform constantly. There's a saying that for anything, for you to be great at anything, you need to put in a minimum of 10,000 hours.
1: Mm.
4: Right?
1: Mm.
4: Even Wendy Shay.
0: Mm.
4: Right? We'll get to her performance.
0: Mm. Yeah.
4: But the gospel thing she sang in the beginning was way better than her own songs.
1: Right. Right.
4: Because you could tell that Oye Neradiaye, she did sing the gospel past in own song. It rehearsed in own song when she has a show. It was obvious.
1: Beat.
0: Yeah, she was playing the keyboard and the piano.
4: Oh,
0: yeah,
4: and that I would give credit to that. She wasn't really playing. You discredit people who actually play.
1: Thank you.
4: She was finding her way around the keys.
1: Exactly.
4: There's a difference. Was it impressive?
1: She rehearsed for that.
0: Yeah, she rehearsed for that performance.
4: So if she has a knack for, I mean, seeing the beauty in playing a piano, why shouldn't she learn to play an instrument? Because she has a lovely voice.
0: No, she's learning to play the piano, though.
4: That's great.
0: She has a tutor, like a teacher teaching her.
4: I really hope she takes it seriously, and I really hope she like sticks to it. Because
0: we'll get to Wendy Shay, but let's still finish with Enam.
4: Enam. Yeah. Yes, you know, we did hear some engineering challenges. I felt it could have been better. But I love her performance.
0: Yeah.
4: And I think she really deserved the award she received that night. So congratulations to her and her team.
0: Great. Austin.
4: Shout outs to Enam.
0: Enam. Kofi Hayford, it is not Enam. Don't tell me it means fish. Enam is not Enam.
2: Who does?
0: Austin.
5: Kofi Hayford. Yeah, Kwame.
0: Yes, Enam.
5: I think she's good. She's good. And one thing I'm always happy about the Ghana Music Awards, some of these side things is, you know, I got to see her on social media, I think on X, when somebody tagged me, and I watched that video and I'm like, whoa, you know, people are good with music, you know, that kind of thing. Like, it's not a popular song, but like Adele, you know, when Adele is not, you are hearing her for the first time without a popular song, you know that she's a very good singer because of the vocals.
4: Yeah.
5: So immediately I heard the song from that lady and that video, I'm like, oh, this lady is good. So I was very happy she got introduced to Ghana and the world on our biggest stage. And I'm very, very happy. The technical people in the studio have talked about the challenges with her voice and all that. I am not well equipped to be able to appreciate that. First of all, because I'm watching from home, sometimes I'm unable to know if it's a challenge with a microphone at the venue got it. I'm in a difficult situation. You know me, Pa. I'm in a difficult situation because I might say something and somebody who was at the venue would say, no, that is not exactly what happened. We heard it clearly. But I've said that I don't know why every opening performance they have bad microphone. It has to be fixed. But the lady is good. The positive for me is she has been introduced to Ghana and the rest of the world. That vocal that she has, I think that is very, very unique. And I'm very, very happy that Enam got introduced to Ghana and the rest of the world last Saturday. And there are greater things ahead for her. I envisage a Weala type of career for her, an Afromosis type of performance in Scandinavian countries to huge crowds for her. And I pray this comes to pass.
0: Thank you, Austin Wood. 0551111997. We are reviewing Telecel Ghana Music Awards, the performances. We've done Enam already. Let's get to Wendy Shay.
6: I love you, Lord.

0: line. That's Wendy Shay performing at the Telecel Ghana Music Awards. Wendy Shay. Beats Menace.
1: Come back to me.
0: you started, finish it.
2: I said what I said.
0: Yeah.
2: I was pleasantly surprised a couple of years ago when I watched an interview of Wendy Shay. I think it was I think somebody may have shared it on a WhatsApp platform or something I was on at the time, and she was talking about. I can't remember what her career was, but I think she lived somewhere in Europe before coming to Ghana.
0: Yeah, yeah, she was in Germany.
2: She said how... Sorry, where?
0: Germany,
2: okay. And she actually sang a cappella. And I was quite shocked at how lovely her vocals were. Because I never got to hear that side of her in a lot of the songs we know her for. So I was kind of excited that, you know, she tried to explore that aspect, you know, at the TGMAs.
0: Yeah.
2: But for me, the highlight was obviously the gospel opening. You know, the moment she took the thing off and started singing, her vocals just, man, it just scattered everywhere, you know, broke into smithereens, you know, across. So I think, like I said, we have a problem with our artists. They don't develop their skills enough. Okay? An artist is no different from an athlete.
0: Mm-hmm.
2: Okay? The major difference is in music, sometimes under certain circumstances, it is acceptable for you to consume alcohol and other substances on the job, whereas as an athlete you'll be benched and you might lose your career.
3: Mm-hmm.
2: But you know, we increasingly have entertained the idea of just sitting and waiting around until an opportunity presents itself before we get into training mode.
0: Yeah.
2: If you're an athlete, you don't sit to wait for drafting season for the Olympics before you start practicing. Mm. You know, you won't have a career.
3: Mm.
2: And it's the same thing. So with Wendy's performance, it was so obvious that she spent more time on the opening performance than she did her actual song.
0: Mm-hmm.
2: And the moment she mixed it with some physical activity, because she was doing some choreography, even before, you see, there was a huge difference in vocal quality. From the time she started playing the piano, she started wavering vocally. She actually even hit
0: the
2: wrong
0: concentration.
2: Note. It's not just even that. It's it, you know, and when she added the physical aspect to it, okay. Oh, na sekra, you know. And if you want to be a performer, you need to have good lung capacity.
3: Mm.
2: You need to have great breath control.
3: Mm.
2: There are certain foods you don't have to eat. You would have to go off, right? You have to be physically fit. All of these things. And, you know, man.
0: What do you make of her attempt to play the piano?
2: I'll be very blunt. For the showmanship of it, it was great. It was refreshing to see a popular artist in Ghana, you know, go that route.
0: Alicia Keys.
2: From the musical standpoint, I didn't feel impressed. But I was impressed when you said she now has a piano tutor.
0: Yeah.
2: And she wants to take it seriously.
0: Mm-hmm.
2: I think she'll need that because, personally, I think it will force her to even... It would reflect in it by improving the quality of music she puts out.
0: Composition.
3: Exactly.
2: I actually sat on this very show and, you know, probably sometime, maybe last year, maybe early this year, I can't remember when. But I mentioned that, generally speaking, across board, our artists have a very limited or a truncated melodic palette.
0: Which means?
2: You hear the first melody, you can predict how the song is going to go.
0: Mm, mm, mm, mm.
2: And, I mean, there are how many notes on the keyboard? How many notes do we have? 12 notes.
0: Yeah.
2: Right?
0: Yeah.
2: Out of the 12 notes, right, I can guarantee you that about 98% of our popular artists, out of the 12, only explore five if you're lucky.
0: They sing the major
2: the
0: major ones.
2: Now, the moment an artist picks up a musical instrument and they try to learn to play and they practice constantly, they may never get to a point where they become a good instrumentalist, but it enriches the musicianship, right? It expands
0: vocabulary.
2: Your vocabulary. You know where you can go, what possibilities you might have when you have an idea. So you know eventually it's going to go a long way to improve what she does.
0: Great.
2: And she should take her live performances seriously, because I think she has she has that X factor when it comes to performance if she actually works on it. But for the second part, I'll be very blunt with you. I was impressed.
0: Okay, Uncle Ken, Wendy Shay.
1: Yes, Kwame. I sat in this studio a couple of weeks ago when you asked who I thought was going to win
0: the Artist of the Year.
1: Artist of the Year, and my preference was Wendy Shay at the time.
0: At the time, yeah.
1: Okay, simply because I thought she had put in a lot of hard work. You know, when I eventually heard who won and sat back to review why the person won, I put my hands up and I said, yes, this person deserves to win.
0: Okay.
1: We haven't gotten there yet.
0: Sure.
1: Wendy Shay. Kwame, when it comes to singing, I always tell people I lived very close to a church and actually shared the same compound with a church.
3: Okay.
1: Back in Akroponga Kwapim, the Presbyterian Church, Christ Church, Christ Presbyterian Church.
0: I know that.
1: Yes, because you went to BTC. So you will know. And lying in my room back then, listening to the choir practice, listening to the organists at that time, because the organ was the main instrument used back then for hymns that were sung in the church. So the vocal prowess of the organists and people like that was what got me into appreciating people who sing and sing well. So from the development that I had after that, listening to soul musicians, R&B musicians, and the strange thing is, with a lot of those singers, you get to read about their progress from when they were born to when they got
3: to
1: where they are. And you realize that most of them actually either started from the church as choristers, went to school to actually learn the rudiments of singing, and then progressed from there. So I have a certain, I don't know how to put it, I listen to people who sing and I say to myself, I need to hear certain things in your singing for me to be convinced that you are good. If you listen to most of the singers from the 70s, they took time to learn the trade and they practiced. So it is no surprise that some of those singers, even at their ages today, 80, 85, 90s, 70s, they're still touring and singing, because that's their trait. And people flock to still listen to them. Bitmanis, am I lying? I mean,
2: yeah, 100%.
1: All these people, it is because of the quality of their trait.
3: Yeah.
1: And it is based on rehearsals.
2: They are still selling out 100,000
1: seater arenas
2: today.
1: At the age of 83, 90. And why are people rushing to listen to these people sing? Because the quality is there. What was the award Enam won?
0: Best female vocal performance.
1: Was it the same award that Abiana won some time ago?
0: Yes, same award.
1: Okay. Abiana.
0: Mm-hmm.
1: When I was listening to Abiana.
0: Yeah.
1: At Plus 233.
0: Mm-hmm.
1: Because then she was under the management.
0: Qantas.
1: Of Plus 233 Records. Mm-hmm. You know, they put out one of her albums.
3: Yeah.
1: You know.
0: Yeah.
1: And I could see the development of a singer like Abiana. I wasn't surprised she won the award then. Let me ask you, where is Abiana today?
0: She's around.
1: Yeah, I'm not talking about being around. Everybody's around.
3: Yeah.
0: She's working on a new project.
1: Is around.
0: Yeah.
3: What is she doing?
1: Yeah.
0: She's working on a new project.
1: She might not have been patient enough with Plus 233 Records.
3: Uncle Ken.
0: Where you are going there?
1: Oh, it is not slippery. I am just trying to be... Because I loved Abiana.
0: Yeah.
1: She had a song that was produced by Plus 233, My House. My House.
0: Yeah.
1: And I play it regularly on my jazz show.
3: Okay.
1: I played that Abiana song on my jazz show, My House, because it was quality.
3: Yeah.
1: You know?
0: Mm-hmm.
1: But maybe she wanted the fame and the popularity of artists of today who are all doing, what do you call it?
3: Afrobeats
1: and stuff. Wendy Shay has talent too. I got on the side of Wendy Shay when she first arrived, and everybody was trying to put her down. I remember on one of our shows, Rhythm A to Z, Philip, if you would remember, she went on a show, and then she had, right after the show, Miss G rushed onto him, her, and did an interview with her, and flustered the lady. Such that, you know, it looked like everybody was trying to put the lady down, and that's when I said, no, give this lady a chance. And I liked her progression with Bullet and everything, you know, up to where she's gotten to now. So me, I was happy with her preparation for this event. I think she put in some preparation.
0: Yeah, she did.
1: She did.
0: Yeah.
1: For this particular event, you know. And I'm only praying that she doesn't get downhearted. And like you're saying, if she's venturing into playing an instrument and the piano, and you know what? If you play an instrument like the piano and you are a singer, it helps.
3: Yeah,
1: a lot.
3: Yeah.
1: In developing your artistry.
0: Yeah.
1: So I hope she continues in that vein.
0: Great.
1: I would like her to listen to some of my shows, especially my Soul Serenade.
0: Okay. Mm-hmm.
1: I keep telling musicians, a lot of these singers,
0: you need to listen.
1: Listen to Soul Serenade and check the quality of voice that these musicians have from the 70s. Oh, and when you play it today, it still sounds solid.
0: Great.
1: Because they have rehearsed, they've done everything, they've gone through the mill to put out the music. I wish her well.
0: Great. Thank you, Uncle Ken. You beat Wendy Shay.
3: Wendy Shay. Wendy Shay has put in a lot. I mean, everybody can testify that she's worked hard. But let me leave Wendy Shay and come to the show and the props. It wouldn't have been wrong for them to put a keyboard for her to play. You don't put a keyboard in a props grand.
0: Oh wait, it wasn't the piano.
3: No.
0: So wasn't it a grand
3: it's
0: piano?
3: It's not. It's a keyboard.
0: I thought I saw a grand piano.
3: Fixed in the thing.
0: In the case.
3: Yes.
1: Oh, I see.
3: Yeah.
0: Oh, really?
3: Yes. It's not good for us to do that.
1: He's a technician. He knows.
0: I didn't pay attention. Yeah. Beats Menace, did you pay attention?
1: No.
2: I didn't.
0: Okay.
1: No, neither did I.
3: You don't play piano like this. You hammer piano. Because it's acoustic. Yes.
1: Pianos.
2: The action.
1: Yeah, but you beat.
3: Yeah.
1: You have acoustic pianos and you have electric pianos.
3: This is acoustic piano on electric keyboard. It's a sampled sound, yes. Mm.
1: But you do have an acoustic piano and you do also have an electric piano.
3: Mm. Yes, we do. Okay. Yes.
0: Yeah.
3: And then also I want to touch on the band.
0: Mm-hmm.
3: We would like to know the Carpet Band.
1: I've been wondering.
3: Yes.
1: Who were the bandsmen?
0: I doubt if there was one particular band that played for all of them. Okay, Carpet Band, you mean?
1: Yeah, yes. They have a Carpet Band.
0: They should have. I don't know.
1: No. So every artist had its own band, those who performed live. Is that what you're saying?
0: I'll get that information. I think Philip will get that information for us from Robert. So, yeah.
3: I realized the whole performance from the beginning of the show to the end sounded like we've attended a church service and then the band plays to any song.
1: Mm-hmm.
3: It shouldn't be so. They should play the record the way the lady recorded her songs. Should be played that way. They should use the right snare, the right kick for it. But you realize when it gets to the band, you hear boom, boom, boom, boom, boom, boom. And they all sounded the same. That is why the church performances, the gospel performances,
1: sounded better.
3: Sound because just same way they sound and the same way they record. You know.
0: Wow.
1: Mm-hmm.
3: So the Afrobeat guys, the Last Wind and the Red, should have come prepared with backing tracks, used the same snare or rims they used for the record.
1: Did those people use a live band?
3: The
1: Last Wind and
0: some of them did a hybrid.
1: They did a hybrid.
0: Yeah, so they played the loops, the stems, and then they played the live band on the.
3: But they played the same snare, the choke snare, the dying snare.
0: Mm.
3: Do you hear the snare in the songs?
2: that has also become a staple in the gospel fraternity.
3: Yes.
2: The choke, the kick, and the snare. I think when we're even discussing Jatabura, I mentioned it.
0: Mm.
2: And it's become a thing in Ghana, and it's ridiculous.
3: So it doesn't make the Afrobeat artists sound good at all when it comes to the live performances.
0: We'll try and play Medical's performance. We'll try and play that.
1: People, the starting was a bit iffy.
0: There was an issue with Medical's performance that I would want us to address.
1: His starting was iffy.
3: And that happened to a lot of, I think even Samini.
0: Mm. Yeah.
3: You sometimes hear,
0: the beginning.
3: He played, I think he didn't get the stems for his work, and they played the entire track, and the band tried to play on top of it.
1: Mm.
3: You know.
0: The band played on top of Medical's song too. You could hear his voice, and then he was rapping on his voice, and there was.
1: Yeah. But he recovered.
0: Okay.
3: So, I mean, this is 2026.
0: So finish with.
3: We should take some of this thing serious.
0: All right.
3: You know, I don't want to blame Wendy. Mm. She did so well, and I know she's striving to be a better artist. So she's done well, but for our productions, we should take it up and do what is right.
0: Awesome. Thank you, Ubeats. I'll do Livesin last. Let me go to Austin Wood. Austin.
4: Yeah, Kwame.
0: Wendy Shay.
4: The interview Beat Menace talked about, I also watched it, and a friend averted my mind to it. He is a pastor. So, like Anki Ken said, he appreciates it. Then he told me that what she is doing, right, in Ghana, he doesn't think that is her talent and that she's a very good vocal performer. So I think, Kwame, you see, the first time we were introduced to Wendy Shay, I think that has been the challenge. On the Ghana Music Awards stage, on the backdrop of the Ebony Post Humorous 10, then Ghanaians were like, I didn't a bullet today will be petri. You know what happened that time? And I think there was this attempt for her to walk in the footsteps of Ebony. like Ebony is gone. So somebody feels it so that the record label is still... So the attention was more on how Bullet writes his lewd lyrics. So when Dishe has been associated with that, I don't think that is who she was. And when she was becoming a musician and all that, that affected it. But let me say this. You see, the wow factor about her performance is what will linger on my mind. Because the technical people have talked about the things. I think that the wow factor, we don't get it at Ghana Music Awards. The first time we had the wow factor, I think you would know this perfectly, was 2002. The infamous Terry Bunchaka coming from the sky. Why do we still remember it? Because back then, every performance was, you come, the DJ will play your song, Lord Kenya will do Cheeky, the Asibre will sing You Can't Touch Me, or Konfokwa, they will do it. It is that. Then Terry Bunchaka is coming from the sky. You see, that lingers on our mind even up to now. What Wendy Shea did, I think they put a lot of work into it and decided that, what should we do that will wow Ghanaians? And I think they were able to do that. One thing Big Menace says, which I associate with, is it is not just Wendy, but a lot of Ghanaian performers, when they do something and they are singing and they have to engage in tough activities like dancing for like a minute, two and all that, they come back and they are going off. Maybe they should go to Cynthia of Daughters of Glorious Jesus. You know, every time in their performance, she takes about 5 minutes to play seriously the drums. But she's the lead singer. She comes back and the voice is still perfect and like that. Because if you check Cynthia of Daughters of Glory on the drums when during their performance, it's high energy intensity activity she does there. She comes back to sing as the lead singer and everything is perfect. Her voice that we are so accustomed to love, we still enjoy it. Maybe they should go to her because of her experience, 35 years in the industry. That would help. She is good. She is good. The vocal performance on the gospel song was good for me. But for what you bitch has just told me, I think that sometimes we don't, when we get to the Lumba thing, there is another thing they did which was terrible. You don't make such rookie mistakes. But like he's just saying, if indeed that is it, why do we make some of these things? Is it like we thought somebody would not know? I don't know about this. These are technical things, but I will trust his technical and his expert opinion on that. And maybe Chatterhouse will have to come out and explain, because then it didn't seem right if that is what indeed happened.
0: Thank you, Austin Wood Leibson.
5: Okay, so personally, I was willing to see Wendy take the Artist of the Year, honestly. But I'm far. Honestly, her performance, the gospel aspect of it, was very good. And right after she finishing the gospel performance, you could feel the change in vocal texture. You could feel it. And whoever that is aiding her with respect to the key, the piano or whatever, should really focus much on her fingering exercise. These were, honestly, these were basic block chords for Afrobeat. But how she was playing it would make you see that as a Korabi Krana. Exactly.
0: The fingering.
5: Do you get it?
0: Yeah.
5: If you close your eyes to listen to what she was playing, these were basic block chords of Afrobeats. But as soon as you open your eyes to see her fingering and all that, you could tell that she's not there yet. So like she wanted to do something to make the performance extra And switching from the piano to her main song, the main where the band came in, you could feel that there were lots of half flats, half sharps and all that. The microtones were there. When someone starts singing microtones, the only thing that can save you is to use a pitch bend. Use the pitch bend on the piano before you can be able to
2: hit it right.
5: Exactly. Because maybe if it is E and F, she's singing between E and F. There are.
0: So it is a semi-semitone.
5: No, we call them microtones.
0: Microtone.
5: Exactly. We have a tone, semitone, and a microtone. Mm. So between E and F, you can only use the pitch bend to
0: correct it.
5: To correct it. So instruments that do not have pitch bends may not be able to, unless maybe the ones that don't have frets, like the violins and violas. And as well, I'll touch on the brass ensemble. The brass ensemble. I felt that na ehu hia. Honestly. Ehu hia, because
0: you mean
5: when
0: the brass band
5: that yes. Yes. Say ehu be hia, like they needed someone to direct or write something meaningful for them to play at that time. Because pardon, this is not Kilincha. This is not Kilincha. Honestly, sometimes you go out there, you go for funerals, brass band will be playing. They were playing like a Yase lie. Oh, it's true. Like, and that's very bad. But you do medical, it's very bad, honestly. So I felt say that's brass band. Brass ensemble session was not needed, and even if they wanted to have done it well, they could have done it well.
0: Okay,
5: with like sitting down to write what trombone will play, what the first trumpet will play. It is part of the orchestration. This is what we lack in this very country. If this will be a time instrument, be I unimbuntu, then you join, then you play whatever you like. And I think I will end it here, honestly.
0: I'm just imagining you be on an account speaking radio station. When you speak to you, it is too biting. I don't like it. Ang again, we are going to medical.
1: You are going to when?
0: We are going to the next performance.
1: And so me, I want to talk my own, and I won't talk again.
0: But you've spoken about when you're already
1: medical.
0: Okay. We are not going to play medical sound.
1: Oh, you are going to play the sound.
0: Yes, please.
1: Oh, so are you going to play everybody's sound?
0: We can't
1: with
0: play
1: the time that.
0: No, we
1: can't
0: play everybody. Okay. So we just
1: with the time.
0: Let's listen to a bit of medical, then we talk about him.
1: Okay.
0: Thank you very much. Okay. Join 99.7 FM Music Lab. We're reviewing performances of Telecel Ghana Music Awards. We've done Enam, Wendy Shea, and we are getting to listening to Medical's performance now.
6: Hey, Domisimi, we're on a Makaya Cindy. It will kite time, my blue cubes, and so be toy, flood by your demo. Say your own, your mind, say your demo, your meaning. Never say a rush hours. I'm a now my last 20 gonna be an edda. We told me, yes, never say what's on call. A demo inside is you calling you. You should face this gun because now your last damn. Then no crying, so no to be.

0: Medical right there performing at the Ghana Music Awards, Telecel Ghana Music Awards on Saturday at the Grand Arena. Let's get to do the review now. We have less than 15 minutes before we go. All right. Uncle Ken.
1: Yes, Kwame, anytime. I would leave medical to the experts in Afrobeats and hip-hop and what have you. They can then deal with medical's performance.
0: Yes.
1: I want to go on to the performances I enjoyed.
0: Oh, you want to do your performances?
1: Yes, the performances
0: please
1: I enjoyed
0: do that,
1: because
0: do that.
1: I don't have time.
0: Yes, do that, do that, do that.
1: Yeah.
0: Do that.
1: R2Bs.
0: Yes, in 2 minutes, yes, please.
1: R2Bs came on and I enjoyed them. Do you know? They sounded good. I enjoyed PCA Esther. Dan Hamilton, as usual, I enjoyed.
0: Yes.
1: As well. And I enjoyed Samini as well. So for me, those performers who we've known to do well with live music, because like Beatman is kept saying, okay, if you have been rehearsing and doing a lot of things with them, you always come out right. And those are the ones I enjoyed. Thank you.
0: Oh, wow. That's amazing. Woo! One more sip. Uncle Ken. Okay. Beat Menace.
2: Medical's performance.
0: Yeah. This one, 1.5 minutes.
2: The entry, I explained it to you. The bike thing didn't work for me.
0: Yeah.
2: But the actual performance was, I'm a big medical fan. You know, unfortunately, some of the songs I can't play when my little niece is around because of the strong language. However, I'm a big fan, but his performance was more like karaoke to me. Sadly, I was disappointed. You know, usually as a record producer or an engineer, when you work with an established artist, it is common practice for you to send in the final mix of the song, the instrumental version of the song, the stems of the song, and a version of the song where you have the vocals 2 dB and 4 dB higher, decibels, and also 2 dB, 4 dB, and sometimes 8 dB lower. In the event that you have to perform with a DJ, not even a band, where you have to actually rap on top of your vocals, they would ask you to strip down the lead vocal on the recording or the playback track.
0: Okay.
2: But you should have the backing vocals.
0: Is that what they call minus one?
2: Yeah, sometimes minus one,
3: that's
2: minus...
3: TV version.
2: Yes.
0: Okay.
2: But some versions, they will tell you don't even put the lead vocal on there. Let's put the ad-libs and the backings and things, which was what they should have done for this, right? Because at some point, the sync was off. So obviously, I don't think he was hearing because the band very likely were playing too loud. And he couldn't hear himself in the monitors. So there was a delay. And he was shouting on top of his voice. You know, performing in a different pitch. Very unprofessional. That's something we used to do in secondary school. This shouldn't be an award-winning artist's performance. So I keep telling you people.
0: Yeah.
2: I keep telling, you know, like when I came here today, I mentioned it earlier. In as much as people are bashing Chatterhouse, we also need to bash the artists and their teams because they are not professional.
0: Great.
2: Right?
0: Great.
2: Thank you.
0: Thank you. I love that. Okay. Okay, let's go. You beat.

0: let me again take it away from medical
1: Allah.
0: And put it on the technical team.
1: My people that play on me.
0: Did they rehearse? Or something went wrong?
1: I think they rehearsed. I know they rehearsed. They all rehearsed.
0: They did. Yeah. And something went.
1: Yeah, they rehearsed.
0: Something went wrong because it didn't sync. You know, playing your voice on stage, I've seen one before. I've seen it done before by this guy,
2: Wyclef.
0: Mm. He had the stems playing. He was playing with a four-man band, like drums, bass, and the DJ played the rest of the track, the backgrounds and some of the elements in the song, and he had his voice on there as well, but then he only brings on the guy's voice when he's not able to perform or he's going to do some type of movement that he wouldn't be able to deliver clearly, properly, and then the DJ, he actually says it to the microphone, that he leads. Bring my voice or take my voice out, but people don't know. I was standing next to the DJ and they've tuned the recording the same as the mic is using on stage, so when you are listening you can't tell the difference.
1: Okay.
0: Yes, so he went into the crowd that would have a delay, but he was still singing the song. It wasn't him, the DJ was playing recorded voice. You know, so it happens. So this has to do with the technical team. They have to have all those things properly done. You know, we can't afford to make such mistakes on such a stage.
1: Mm.
0: Yes. No. So I wouldn't put it on medical. I just leave him out.
1: All right. Let me get to Austin Wood. Austin, I know you have a lot. I beg. Let's do this in 2 minutes. Austin, let's go.
3: And you see, this is a gentleman who wants to improve on his craft. This is a gentleman who loves what he is doing. And for 2 continuous Ghana Music Award performances, if this has happened, management has to step in and say something is amiss. I'm hurt about, you see, Medical was introducing himself to Ghana and the rest of the world. Why some of us think that the year and the review, he is big contender for Artist of the Year. Look at what happened last year. They say the year that he brought the Yango, same thing. DJ and him start problem. Why? His song opening is the perfect, because when rappers have such songs which are not popular, they use that to tell you their prowess as a rapper. When they hear the review, their most popular song was not a huge rap song. So I would have just said, just play the beat in the instrumental. Let's just hear his voice doing his rap and showing us his prowess. Mm-hmm. I'm hurt about what has happened to Medical. And lastly, from most beatmen, I said, you see, Medical, this is an advice to you and your team. The whole world is watching. Your lyrics, right? It's not everything that you have to say at every event. No, it was wrong. Please work on it. Why am I saying this, Kwame? For the last 17 years, I watched Ghana Music Awards with my wife. She felt uncomfortable by some of the choice of words. No, Medical, please work on it. They can mute that part. It's a performance. We already know the song. But some of the swear words in your song, please. If it's not radio friendly and it's muted, why is it at that time, primetime TV, we hearing it? Can you work on it? Because then it depicts you as some mole mole ruffian. No, please work on it for me, Medical. Thank you.
1: Thank you, Austin Wood. And let me tell you that I know you all love music, but it's even better when it's with drinks, you know, the grills. That's exactly what you get at Nyumpa Nanam, brought to you by Season Social, and it's happening on Saturday, 30th May at 4 p.m. sharp on Tamed Empire Spintex. 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And then for 150 years, Fantapim has toured as a beacon of excellence, discipline, leadership, and service. Since 1876, the school has nurtured generations of men who have gone on to shape Ghana and the world. As we celebrate the historic 150th anniversary, we invite you to be part of this milestone moment. And that's Fantapim. Right there. Tomorrow is a Sunday. Pentecost Hour will be right here on Joy 99.7 FM at 1:30 p.m. Leibson, let's hear you.
4: So, I'll talk about the instrumentalists as well. Medical's performance really had an issue because of the instrumentalists and the sound engineers,
1: okay,
4: or the engineer. I don't know the number of people that worked on that day, but
1: I think Frank Kwache
4: exactly
1: was one. Yeah.
4: Now, talking about the instrumentalists, there were kind of an orchestra on the stage, but no one heard them. No one heard them.
1: There was an orchestra on stage. Yeah.
4: Exactly. I've worked with those guys.
1: You didn't hear them?
3: No.
4: No.
1: Oh, really?
3: I didn't.
4: No.
1: I think I heard them. I was in auditorium. I heard them.
4: On TV,
1: we didn't hear
4: yes,
1: them.
4: We didn't hear them.
1: Okay.
4: So the instruments were more like more of props.
1: Mm.
4: Okay, they were there to make the performance look beautiful. But those guys, Justice and the likes, I know them to be very good violinists and all that. Because they are with the National Symphony Orchestra. I've worked with them before. And I know that the arrangements and everything are very much on point.
1: Mm.
4: And when Medical was coming on stage, the microphone wasn't working. And we could all hear that when the playback of the original song was being played, we could feel that, yes, this is okay. As soon as the microphone came in...
1: And he was rapping. Were,
4: exactly. You could feel... tell that there is something different happening. And let me refer all of us to when Sarkodie, 1 minute, yes, when Sarkodie went to the UK to perform with the BBC Philharmonic Orchestra.
1: Yeah.
4: He did all the Afrobeats, the hip hop, and all that. But you could tell that his performance was directed, he didn't shout. All the rap, all the things that he did over there were directed. So that is the same thing I feel our artists should also do.
1: Yeah.
4: They should get music directors
1: good
4: to help them in that regard.
1: Great.
4: With respect to performances. And I would like to plead with Chatterhouse. The Artist of the Year conversation should have this. The person or the people that will be nominated for that category should be able to perform with live instruments. They should be able to do that.
1: Okay.
4: You can't mime and be in that category. It shouldn't happen.
1: All right.
4: Let's leave the miming for the new artist and all that. But the Artist of the Year,
1: great.
4: I think... They should look at it.
1: Thank you, Leibson.
4: Thank you.
1: And a big thank you to you, U-Beats, Beat Menace, Uncle Ken, Austin Wood. There were other performances on the night. Dana Hamilton, PSC, Esther. The Lumba tribute, I didn't like it. Samini performed. Black Sheriff, oh my. Kelly Noel. Amazing, amazing instrumentalists. Our time is up. Our time is up. It's been amazing having you here on Showbiz A to Z on Joy 99.7 FM. A big thank you to Philip Nye, my producer, supported by Anita Tay, Ida Lemaire, Kwaku Emisa and DJ Wubete. Coming up next is the news at 6. We're back next week. Bye-bye.

0: Hello and welcome to the news at 6 on Love 99.5 FM in Kumasi. 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Coming up, as Ghana officially announces end to the IMF program, there is a warning that the country may return in the next few years without financial discipline.
1: We are heading into another one in 3 or so years. Why? Again, drug addicts. When they release you and you are fine, there are a number of things that can indicate if you go back or not.
0: We have details as a technical advisor to the finance minister explains that the government is ready to do all it takes to signal discipline in its management of the economy.
2: We went there in an ICU and like we've recovered and you need to do the things that will allow you to be more healthy, right? Going forward. And I want to say that there's a lot of work being done now to really deepen these reforms.
0: Also, the Asante Hinotun 482nd calls for decisive national shift from partisan politics to enterprise-driven development.
3: So, after almost 70 years, the lesson is clear. We have had enough of talk. Ghana must now become a nation of builders.
0: And later, the 2026 Joy News Impact Makers Award names Valeria as of Smiles of Hope Foundation as overall Impact Maker of the Year for her life-changing support for amputees.
4: The 2026 Joy News Impact Maker of the Year, Valeria Ajo Ajatia.
0: We have details of these and many more stories coming up this evening. This is Joy News, your home of independent, fearless and credible journalism. My name is Anabwachi Dankoyadom. Thanks for tuning in. Coming in just now, one person is reported dead after a devastating fire engulfed an automobile garage at the Swam Industrial Enclave in the Ashanti region. Madame Bawa Manaya, aged 70, was trapped in the fire, which swept through the large cluster of mechanic shops in the early hours of Saturday, May 16, 2026, and was burned to death despite rescue efforts. About 3:22 a.m., firefighters at the Bremen Fire Station received a distress call reporting a fire involving structures, vehicles, and spare parts within the area. A combined fire crew from the station and Konfanoche Fire Station, led by Station Officer 1, Ampabing, was swiftly dispatched to the scene. Upon arriving at about 3:34 a.m., the team met a fully developed fire which had engulfed 3 wooden structures, 3 metal containers, 4 vehicles, and 9 DAF vehicle engines. After battling the fire for over an hour, the firefighters fully engulfed, but the goods worth millions of cedis had been destroyed, with Madame Mayawa losing her life. This is the unfortunate story coming in just now. To other stories, Vice President of Imani Africa Kofi Bento is warning Ghana will return to the IMF in the next few years if it does not sustain the discipline needed to run the economy. Ghana has signed a new 3-year arrangement with the International Monetary Fund to keep the country's economy under post-bill monitoring after exiting its financial rescue program. The new arrangement, known as the Policy Coordination Instrument, comes without direct funding but will allow IMF to assess Ghana's economic performance and publish regular reports. Finance Minister KCL Atoforsen says government is focused on maintaining sustainability without returning for another bailout. The small and the following reports.
5: Ghana will transition to the International Monetary Fund's Policy Coordination Instrument, PCI, following the successful conclusion of its extended credit facility program, marking a new phase of economic management focused on technical support, policy coordination, and strengthening investor confidence. Despite the transition, the Minister for Finance, KCL Atoforsen, stated that government has no plans to return to the international capital market this year.
6: The time frame for the PCI is 36 months. 36 months. 36 months. How the PCI works, the mission chief will take you through it. It's largely reform-based, and you agree on a reform package, and the reforms will be reviewed twice a year, and just like a normal review, and it will go to board for board approval and a stamp to indicate to the world that Ghana is on path. I just want to say that we are not in a hurry to go to the international capital market. And if we find a need for us to go to the international capital market, we will accordingly inform the people of Ghana. One thing is for sure, the 2027 budget never assumed for us to go to the international capital. The 2026 budget never assumed that we are going to go to the capital market for any form of financing. So it is off the table, at least for this year. In the medium term, it will depend on what the government seeks to do. But I can assure you that we are not in a hurry to go back to the capital market.
5: The IMF mission chief, Dr. Ruben Atoyan, explained that the objective of the technical support framework is to reinforce policy credibility and enhance investor confidence in Ghana's economic recovery program.
7: The objective of the PCI, as I have already mentioned, is to support the reforms. It's to support the government and the Bank of Ghana's agenda to carry reforms going forward. And it's supposed to produce a strong signal, the stamp of approval of the IMF on the government's policies. That's why for us, as I mentioned already, legally speaking, it is a form of technical assistance. We're supporting the government in implementing the reform agenda.
0: And that's a report filed by my colleague George Uriafe. But speaking on Newsfile, Kofi Bento urged the government to be disciplined or risk returning to the IMF.
1: We are heading into another one in 3 or so years. Why? Again, drug addicts. When they release you and you are fine, there are a number of things that can indicate if you go back or not. You go back into the same neighborhood, you go back and be with the same friends, you don't change some structural things about yourself. Then we have ECG. Energy financing is a major problem. And the government has designed such that we almost end up in a loss and we have to put money in it. We are still in that neighborhood. Now we've added gold. And this gold, year we've been operations. Talking about gold operations making losses. I've talked about only about 4 or so already. These are things that are sucking things from this economy. Okay, we haven't changed those. So this drug addict has just come out of rehabilitation. He's going back to ECG messing up.
0: Meanwhile, technical advisor to the finance minister, Theo Echampon, says the government has signaled its intent to maintain fiscal discipline by signing on to the PIC program.
2: We went there in an ICU and like we've recovered and you need to do the things that will allow you to be more healthy, right? Going forward. And I want to say that there's a lot of work being done now to really deepen these reforms. Precisely why you actually need the PCI.
1: So if
2: you
1: Which is not legally binding. We don't have to take those.
2: Even when you implement these reforms as you're doing now, right, you still need to send a certain credible signal to the market. The 36-month PCI, and again, this for emphasis, this is not a bailout. This is non-financing. You're not taking any money from them.
8: That's why it's
2: aimed at sustaining growth-friendly fiscal adjustment.
0: Theo Echampon is advisor to the finance minister. To other stories, the Asante Hini Otumfo Osei-Tutu II has called for a decisive national shift from partisan politics to enterprise-driven development. Speaking at the Ghana Business Leaders Conclave held at the University of Professional Studies Accra, UPSC, on Thursday, the traditional leader declared Ghana must now become a nation of builders. Addressing business executives, students, policymakers, and academics, the Asante Hini said Ghana's nearly 70 years of independence had been overly dominated by political theory rather than productive economic transformation.
3: But we must be honest enough to admit that the past decades have been too dominated by politics and not always by politics of the kind that builds nations. Allegiance to party has too often been stronger than allegiance to the state. We have sung the praises of politicians and ignored those whose toil, innovation and enterprise drive nations forward. So, after almost 70 years, the lesson is clear. We have had enough of talk. Ghana must now become a nation of builders.
0: The Asante Hini also advised businessmen to build trust among stakeholders to ensure their enterprises thrive, as was the case in the past.
3: Long before technology, long before long contracts, and long before complex legal language, the foundation of business was the simple principle, my word is my bond. So a handshake carried honor, a promise carried obligation, a name carried value. So the first task of a business leader, therefore, is to build trust. Trust in the boardroom, trust within management, trust on the shop floor, trust with financial partners, trust with the supply chain, and trust with customers. This requires honesty, fairness, respect for rules and responsibility before society.
0: And that's their son, Sahini Otunfo Osaitutu II. To other stories, at age 6, Valeria lost her leg after a vehicular accident, but she refused to let that define her future. She has since turned her personal experience into a mission of hope, supporting amputees and caregivers through Smiles of Hope Foundation with counseling, emotional support and reintegration services. Last night, that work earned her the top honor at the 2026 Joy News Impact Makers Awards, where she was named Overall Impact Maker of the Year at the Labadi Beach Hotel. Here's a report by Deborah.
8: The 2026 Joy News Impact Makers Awards lit up the night with a shared hope for a better Ghana, honoring individuals whose work continues to transform lives across the country. Founder of the Smiles of Hope Foundation, Valerie Aju Ajatia, emerged as the Overall Impact Maker of the Year. She was recognized for her outstanding work supporting amputees through counseling, rehabilitation, and peer mentorship.
9: I would say it's the best feeling ever to be able to impact others or then make a change in the community that you stay in.
8: Deputy Chief of Staff Nana Oye Bampu Ado, speaking at the event, said Ghana's development depends heavily on citizens who are willing to make meaningful contributions within their communities.
4: You are telling ordinary Ghanaians that what they do as Ghanaians matters. On behalf of His Excellency President John Dramani Mahama, I reaffirm the commitment of government to creating the conditions for more awardees, for more Ghanaians to thrive.
8: Organizers of the award ceremony described the impact of the awardees as transformative and innovative.
10: Joy News Impact Makers Awards, it is to bring out the genuineness of volunteerism. It is to bring out the genuineness of giving, the love for one another and togetherness.
0: Also, for years, pupils in Ndoli studied in borrowed classrooms while midwives in Khan delivered babies from makeshift facilities. This is now changing as the Ndoli Car District Assembly hands over new school and health facilities to both communities. Joy News' Upper West Regional Correspondent Rafiq Salam reports from Ndoli.
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23: Mercy Shifts is a humanitarian NGO that provides free specialized surgeries. At the invitation of the Ghana government, Mercy Shifts, the Global Mercy, will sail back into Tema early August. Mercy Shifts will be registering patients for free with the following surgical conditions. 1. Facial tumors and cleft lip and cleft palate. 2. Inguinal hernias and large lipomas, also known as soft tissue masses. 3. Umbilical hernias in children. 4. Blindness from cataracts. 5. Bone contracture. 6. Bow legs and knock knees in children from 3 to 10 years. And the final one, women with obstetric fistulas. At registration, you'll be asked questions to determine if Mercy Shifts might be able to help you and if you'll be accepted for the next step of consultation. Please do not come to the registration center for a checkup or medical treatment, as Mercy Shifts is not able to treat conditions like heart problems, hypertension, diabetes, cancer, or other conditions that require medicine instead of surgery. Patients' registration dates is from Monday, 18th of May to Friday, 22nd May, and from Monday, 25th of May to Friday, 29th, Monday, 1st June to Friday, 5th June, all in 2026. These dates are exclusive of Wednesday, 20th May, 27th May, and 3rd June. Locations will be in Accra, Greater Accra Regional Hospital, Ga East Municipal Hospital, Tema, Tema General Hospital, Sagakope, Sagakope District Hospital, Rara, Rara Regional Hospital, Tamale, Tamale West District Hospital, Wa, Wa Regional Hospital, Sunyani, Sunyani Municipal Hospital, Kumasi, Suntrasu Hospital, Takrade, Ifeankwanta Regional Hospital, Sehiriosu, Sehiriosu Government Hospital, Cape Coast, Cape Coast Metropolitan Hospital. Patients' registration in Accra will take place on Monday, 18th May, Tuesday, 19th May, Thursday, 21st May, Friday, 22nd May, Monday, 25th May, Tuesday, 26th May, in the Greater Accra Regional Hospital, Thursday, 28th May, Friday, 29th May, Monday, 1st June, Tuesday, 2nd June, Thursday, 4th June, and Friday, 5th June, in Ga East Municipal Hospital. Please do not come on the Thursday, as the team will be available 12 different days, between 18th of May and 12th June. Mercy Shifts patients' registration is for free. 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
23: Mercy Shifts is a humanitarian NGO that provides free specialized surgeries. At the invitation of the Ghana government, Mercy Shifts, the Global Mercy, will sail back into Tema early August. Mercy Shifts will be registering patients for free with the following surgical conditions. 1. Facial tumors and cleft lip and cleft palate. 2. Inguinal hernias and large lipomas, also known as soft tissue masses. 3. Umbilical hernias in children. 4. Blindness from cataracts. 5. Bone contracture. 6. Bow legs and knock knees in children from 3 to 10 years. And the final one, women with obstetric fistulas. At registration, you'll be asked questions to determine if Mercy Shifts might be able to help you and if you'll be accepted for the next step of consultation. Please do not come to the registration center for a checkup or medical treatment, as Mercy Shifts is not able to treat conditions like heart problems, hypertension, diabetes, cancer, or other conditions that require medicine instead of surgery. Patients' registration dates is from Monday, 18th of May to Friday, 22nd May, and from Monday, 25th of May to Friday, 29th, Monday, 1st June to Friday, 5th June, all in 2026. These dates are exclusive of Wednesday, 20th May, 27th May, and 3rd June. Locations will be in Accra, Greater Accra Regional Hospital, Ga East Municipal Hospital, Tema, Tema General Hospital, Sagakope, Sagakope District Hospital, Rara, Rara Regional Hospital, Tamale, Tamale West District Hospital, Wa, Wa Regional Hospital, Sunyani, Sunyani Municipal Hospital, Kumasi, Suntrasu Hospital, Takrade, Efiankwanta Regional Hospital, Seshirioso, Seshirioso Government Hospital, Cape Coast, Cape Coast Metropolitan Hospital. Patients' registration in Accra will take place on Monday, 18th May, Tuesday, 19th May, Thursday, 21st May, Friday, 22nd May, Monday, 25th May, Tuesday, 26th May, in the Greater Accra Regional Hospital, Thursday, 28th May, Friday, 29th May, Monday, 1st June, Tuesday, 2nd June, Thursday, 4th June, and Friday, 5th June, in Ga East Municipal Hospital. Please do not come on the Thursday, as the team will be available 12 different days, between 18th of May and 12th June. Mercy Shifts patient registration is for free. 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

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As they say, if you know, you know.

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Well, a sweet piece of soul from one of the great soul legends out of Philadelphia, Billy Paul. And that's called False Faces.

Boy, if I leave that man, he's just gonna go on and on. The legendary James Brown. Something called Cold Sweat. The music continues on Joy 99.7. It's Flashback on your radio. Great one from 1979. McFadden and Whitehead. Ain't no stopping us now.

the disco diva Diana Ross. And No One Gets the Prize. Before that, you heard Sky. Let's Celebrate. You also heard Candy Starting When You Wake Up Tomorrow. Atlantic Star Circles. Stevie Wonder's Do I Do. And of course, George Benson and Love Battle.

99.7. Here's Wall. Going all the way to 8 o'clock, and then at 8, DJ Black will be here with the open house party. You can't beat old school on Joy. Here we go.

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0: But talk to us through the magic of WhatsApp. 055-111-997. 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
2: DJ Blunt.
1: DJ Blunt.
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1: 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How you doing? You know how we do, baby. Open house by the DJ Black. 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
0: enough. What's up, number 055 111 997?

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fruit, veggies, pay youth living wages, make the fit to pursue studies. 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
2: How you talk to me? 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
0: Remy. WYFL. 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Let's go. 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
3: Dummy on the beat, so it's a
0: let's go.
2: Big Bronx. 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Rem. 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I'm a mogul. Getting surgery in exchange for promo. I'm a gang on a yacht on some YOLO. Keep jumping on my like a pogo stick. In competition with herself, don't even know that. Ho, be doing the most over so-so. I've been her since I was wearing Bobos. 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Claiming that they wrote those hits. When they whole career, they ain't never ghost wrote. Not for me or anybody else. You always acting like you helping. Go help.
4: I'm stylish. 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

0: 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Let's go.
1: Really?

0: Yeah. Touchdown, nah, nah, nah, cool.
1: Yeah. 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
0: Like a million bucks. Yeah. Touchdown, nah, nah, nah, cool. Yeah. Touchdown, yeah, nah, nah, cool. Yeah. Touchdown, nah, nah, cool. Yeah. Touchdown, nah.

One side. Shoulder. Open house party, Joy 99.7 FM. Yes, my man Black Sharif. Artist of the year, y'all. Yeah, here's where Pop Star.

just the way he plays it. It's the one and only DJ Black dropping bombs on you.

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1: That's what it is. It's been the Open House Party, Joy 99.7 FM. Shout out to the whole crew, Ziggy and Iggy. You know what it is? I'll keep it down, locked right here.